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1: Ending a four-decade-plus run. I'm Jarrett Lewis. Here's what's trending this hour. Indiana Governor Mike Braun ending the state's race and sex-based contracting preferences, saying contracts should be awarded based on merit, not race or sex. The move follows a legal opinion from Attorney General Todd Rokita, who says parts of the state's minority and women business enterprises violate the U.S. Constitution's Equal Protection Clause. The program had been in place since 1983.
2: More than four decades, state government certified businesses as minority-owned, quote-unquote, or women-owned, quote-unquote, based solely on the race or sex of the owners. It then imposed mandatory numerical spending goals on nearly every state contract.
1: The governor believes the change will create a more level playing field. The state of Indiana ending the fiscal year with a 60% increase in reserves. According to a report from Indiana Comptroller Elise Nishala, the state had a $1.86 billion surplus, closing the 2026 fiscal year with $3.99 billion in reserves. A little over $1 billion is in the rainy day fund. And the hot week continues. National Weather Service forecaster Casey Fuson walks us through what each heat alert means and how they decide when to issue one.
3: The maximum temperature, minimum temperature, how long those temperatures have been going on, as well as the humidity. So that kind of goes into the heat risk, and that goes from zero and then goes to minor, moderate, major, and extreme.
1: A heat advisory was in effect for Wednesday. Fuson says we do have some rain chances as we get closer to the weekend, but nothing looks severe right now. I'm Jarrett Lewis on the level, on the go, and on WIBC.com. The forecast from the American Standard Cooling Weather Center.
4: Areas of haze, some patchy fog. That could lead to a spotty shower or thunderstorm on Thursday with a high of 95 degrees. Better chances for a shower or storm on Friday, high 92. From the Fox 59 Weather Center, I'm Chief Meteorologist Brian Wilkes for 93 WIBC.
5: Hoosier summers mean severe storms. 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
1: Big day today in Atlanta, baby, because the second game is on. It's time to talk World Cup.
2: Uh-huh. Oh, how about that?
3: Or Pereira hit by Hamas. Oh, what a goal! What of the greats?
4: Chirer right across to Marco Tardini.
5: We haven't been able to control the play in midfield the way that Maradona has been able to do. And he's hurt.
6: Solo Montiel can win the World Cup for Argentina with this kick. Yes!
1: That's right. The World Cup, second semifinal yesterday. A lot of people thought would be the final. It was, quite frankly, an easy game for Spain. France didn't put up much of an attack. That vaunted attack that was their defense through offense, there was nothing. Spain had a couple opportunities, took advantage of it, and did what they do, which is nullify your team because they have the best defense. And defense wins championships. And nobody has what they have. They just don't, defensively. I said it last hour, I'll say it again. You walk off the field. I've been on teams like this, and I've played against teams like this. And you think, how did we lose to those guys? And it's just because they've got great players, but they're a great team. They know exactly who they are. They trust each other, and they did the business. So they're going through, and they'll take on the winner of today's game in Georgia, which is England and Argentina. That's right. Not just a game of rivalries because of, 1966, by the way. England-Argentina was in a massive battle when England won the World Cup. In 1986, Maradona, the hand of God goal, then the most amazing goal, arguably, in the World Cup history. Then you had the Falklands War in between that. So this is something else here. I mean, this is a big, massive clash between two huge powers in the game of football. Argentina, the reigning champions, Lionel Messi, they have gotten here, and it has been exhausting at times. England has been underwhelming at times and yet showed the biggest heart at times when it comes to fighting off massive adversity, including the game in Mexico City against Mexico. So this is going to be an amazing game. Yesterday was a tactical game. Today, I think, is going to be blood, action, tears, a little bit of crashing into each other. I mean, it's going to be physical because these two teams play that way. And you go back to 2002. In the World Cup in France, the red carding of Beckham. I mean, there's a lot of stuff here that should be absolutely amazing to watch today. So I'm pumped. And by the way, if you're thinking to yourself, well, I'd like to go to the game. I'm going to be in Atlanta. It's no big deal. I got a few bucks. Cheapest ticket right now. Way, way, way, way far away. It's $3,000. Oh, and by the way, just to let you know, there is limited to no availability whatsoever when it comes to these tickets. So, if you have a few bucks and you think you can get it somewhere, go for it. You're going to spend a bob or two. Who do I think is going to win? I want England to win because I think an England-Spain final in New York, somebody's going to spend $1 million for a ticket. That's kind of what I want. I feel like Argentina's done a lot, but here's my thing. I do think England's got a different grit that they haven't had in the past, and it is going to, I think we're getting extra time today. I think we're getting extra time. which Spain is totally fine with. They're like, go ahead, you guys can have extra time all you want. But I think, you know, we're going to get extra time. I want to say 2-1 England in extra time. If it goes to penalties, I'm going with Argentina. There you guys go. Let me know what you think. 323-538-2423 at Chad Benson Show is your X, Insta, all those other things. Love hearing from all of you. We go from there to what's going on in the Middle East. Currently, we're continuing to bomb. All right. So that is happening. Trump wants to bomb until they quit. Apparently. I'm going to bomb them. We're going to bomb them some more. And then hopefully eventually they'll quit, but he's not ruled out. And this is important. Boots on the ground. That being said, looks like he is ruling out things like a toll.
0: Yeah, so when I put that out yesterday, we've been doing that for many, many years. It was never fair to me that we would be guarding the strait when we basically don't take any, we don't need the oil at all. And it wasn't important for us, but it was important for allies. It was important for people that we get along with very well, including the major Gulf state countries. So I put it out yesterday. I thought it was good. I was called by different people, different countries, kings and emirs and all of the people that we all know and we all love. And they've been, frankly, they've been very strong partners. And they said, we'd love to do it a different way. We'd love to invest in the United States with billions and billions of dollars and continue our record setting, because we would, there's never been a time like this with the United States, with the factories, with the plants, with everything else. And we would like to invest tremendously in the United States as opposed to charging a fee. And I like that, actually, because I don't think anybody should be able to charge a fee for the Strait or for any other Strait relationship in terms of other sections of the world. I don't think anybody should be really in that position. But we were doing it as a reimbursement. The Gulf states are going to invest a tremendous amount of money into the United States, and that was very satisfactory to me. I think it's actually much better.
1: So this is going to be better. They're not going to pay us. They're going to invest in us. Yeah! And, well, I mean, do I think that's going to happen? No. I think they got on the phone and said, dude, what are you doing? I don't know if they call him dude or not. You'll have to excuse me, something in my throat. They said, Mr. President, they're bombing us. They're threatening to take out our stuff. You're now saying you're going to charge a toll. What? No, this can't happen. So he changed his tune and now they're going to invest, which I don't think is going to happen either. Again, it's Trump is all over the place and it is hard to get a gauge on where we're going with this. Because I don't know. And as we talked to my client, her military analyst yesterday, that makes it hard for everybody to get an understanding of where any of this is going. Because what I do know is people I have talked to say it's a changing minute by minute at times. Minute by minute. Again, you'll have to excuse my voice. Something, I don't know what I did. You ever take a drink and it goes down? You think it went down the wrong pipe, but it doesn't feel like that. And now I've got this frog living in my voice. And I don't like the frogs. They're turning the frogs gay. And every time I clear my voice, my studio cat, who's my producer, is not doing a good job. He meows. We move from there to Maine, the shooting that took place. Horrible situation. We find ourselves in yet another ICE-involved shooting that involves death. Not all of them are innocent people. Not all of them did nothing wrong. This seems to be one of the cases, though, where you go, there's some issues here.
7: But it comes as hundreds in Maine protested the killing of 26-year-old Johann Sebastian Guerrero from Colombia.
8: Yesterday morning, they executed Johann Sebastian Guerrero in the streets of Biddeford in front of his 3-year-old daughter.
7: Daniel Boucher says he watched Guerrero die and saw his heartbroken family.
9: How hard was all of this to watch?
10: It was very hard. And his girlfriend or his wife, I don't know, I thought it might have been his sister maybe, was across the street. hysterical.
1: Yeah. So what we know is they didn't have body cameras. They're going to slow down some of their stops when it comes to traffic stops. I think they need to, rather than slow that down, amp up the training they have and get better information. Because another situation, like Houston last week, where you have gone to an area to get somebody who no longer resides or works in that place. So I think there needs to be a fix when it comes to a lot of things. Because the numbers, and we care about numbers, are saying this isn't a good situation. The amount of shootings that have taken place since Trump has taken office for part two are huge compared to what it was during two Obamas, one Trump, and a Biden. So 16 years compared to 16 months. So is this an anomaly? I don't think it is. Is it the hiring process or is it the training? All of those need to be answered because this cannot continue to go forward. People in America voted for Trump partially because they wanted to fix with immigration, of which some of that is removing people that are here that are bad, is getting immigration sorted out, but this isn't what they wanted. Let me know what you think. 323-538-2423 at Chad Benson Show is your X, your Insta. Try to get my voice back here in a minute. 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
1: You guys know my love of Nick Cage, and I thought for sure yesterday Nick Cage was going to try to buy it. Buy what, you say? The giant dinosaur that was for sale. The best, and I'm talking about the absolute best specimen of a T-Rex ever sold yesterday. And it wasn't sold for cheap. I will tell you that right now. But Gus, he's a specimen. He's put together, right? This wasn't some willy-nilly thing where you got like a thigh bone and a head and part of an arm. No, this was like, this is the thing you display in your house if your house is big enough.
26: Gus is one of the biggest and most complete T-Rex ever found.
27: It was found by commercial paleontologist Thomas Heitkamp and his team, commissioned in 2021 to find fossils on a South Dakota ranch. They spotted one bone, a needle, and a 6,500-acre haystack. Heitkamp making the case for private funding for such excavations.
28: We're in some pretty remote, dense areas that are hard to get to, that are expensive to get to, that are logistically dangerous. No one else is looking in those places.
1: No, because for every one that gets it right, how many people are out there digging up dinosaur bones? That takes a lot of money. That's why you need that that old guy there from Jurassic Park to show up in his helicopter. Yeah, that's what I'm talking about. Welcome to, it's not that though, because we're just rebuilding the bones.
27: Digging Gus up and rebuilding the skeleton took years. Now it's payday. The colossal price tag is unearthing concerns about its scientific value and who will have access to it. A recent study found that the majority of discovered T-Rex fossils are privately owned, making it harder for museums to acquire specimens as prices rise.
0: If we want to understand how smart T-Rex was, what it ate, how it moved, what its world was like, its environment was like, this fossil really is a crown jewel.
1: I get it. And this one is, right? This one is a crown jewel. And the crown jewels, kids, they don't want to come a cheap.
27: Dinosaur fossils, a hot commodity for the super rich. Another T-Rex, Stan, sold for more than $30 million in 2020. And a Stegosaurus, Apex, sold for almost $45 million in 2024. In both cases, the buyers loan the fossil to museums.
1: I will tell you this right now. We got to get out there and start doing it. We got to start finding dinosaur bones so we can keep this thing going right here on the Chad Benson Show.
0: Make it so it's not only you that can enjoy this, but millions of people. That's how you can make a real impact.
1: So, Chad, tell us how much. $50.1 million. That's how much Gus sold for. $50.1. And at the beginning of this, I brought up Nicolas Cage. As you guys know, my love of Nick Cage, the world's greatest actor, period, case closed, end of story. And the reason was, if you go back a few years, you remember Nick freaking Cage got into a bidding war with Leonardo DiCaprio for a Tyrannosaurus Batar skull. He won it. He paid $276,000 for it. So they were battling it out. No, this. No, no, I'll do this. No, I'll do this. Now, this was March 2007. Then they found out that it was actually smuggled out of Mongolia. Now, Nick Cage, being the great upstanding individual that he is, said, I don't want it. And he gave it actually back to

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0: The white women doing what white women do, saving the world as we enjoy progressive white women mostly.
1: Not an exaggeration when I say that white people make racism their entire personality. If you don't believe me, literally just look at this social media post. There is an actual white boy who creates content like this every single day and it goes viral on Instagram. And this specific post has over 100,000 likes. I'm not going to say who it is or what his account is or what his username is. And if you know who it is, please don't comment it because I'm not trying to boost his social. It's honestly just embarrassing. Like, without the existence of black and brown people in the U.S., white people would have nothing to talk about. And that is not an exaggeration in any way, shape, or form. This is just reality. And so when people say, oh, why don't you go back to your own country, when people are racist like that, they are saying that, but they don't actually mean it because they enjoy having a class system in America. People enjoy having a hierarchy so that they can put other people down to make them feel better. And again, I was raised in a very conservative area and environment, so if you don't believe me, just go watch some of my other videos or just talk to other white people because I'm literally an expert on this. This point, it's embarrassing. So yes, if you're a white person and you're in this scene, just take a second and reflect and realize that you would be nothing without the ability to hate on these people. So find a hobby. I don't know, get your shit together. It's crazy that you don't have anything better to do.
0: Whoa. I had no idea that white people sit around all day and think of how to hate on people of color, and that's their only meaning for existence. You guys do know that this is all a joke, right? I mean, she takes it seriously. Fighting the social justice fight, when you're young, you can do that, right? Like, people who are struggling to pay their bills, okay? So you're out there, you're struggling to pay your bills. Maybe you're married, maybe you're not, maybe you have a kid, maybe you don't, but whatever it is, you don't have the luxury to worry about the ills that, for the most part, don't exist outside of angry people on the internet. That's why when we talk about stuff like communism and all this whack stuff, we joke because it is very much a privileged ideology to have. It's very privileged. You don't see revolutions that really start with the poor. It doesn't happen that way. It's the well-to-do who are usually rather bored and are on the inside and sick and tired of the way things are, who shake things up. But they don't want to live in the systems they create. But that stuff is, it's crazy. I just laugh at stuff like that. And that's Kylie. She's our favorite. And anybody who's mean to her, I go on her stuff because we enjoy her content because she makes us laugh. And I push back on anybody who's mean to her because I think it's crap. You know what? She's got her own damn opinion. Let her have her own damn. You got your own damn opinion. I got my own damn opinion. Well, let everybody have their own opinions. And it's one thing to go, I disagree. It's another thing to go, you're evil and you should die. Those are separate things. Separate things. Meanwhile, here's another thing that's privileged. Tan maxing. Lots of maxing going on in the world.
2: My sister at the beach. We're going to see how tan you can get.
3: Tonight, as record heat roasts America, more and more young people are baking in that peak summer sun.
2: PB's tan.
3: In the name of a viral trend, tan maxing or sun maxing. The general goal, to spend hours in the sun with little to no sunscreen, even tracking the UV index to catch the strongest rays to build the darkest, most even tan possible. Dramatic tan lines, often seen as a bronzed badge of honor.
4: Would you consider yourself a tan maxer?
0: I would not. And the reason is, I have red hair and fair skin. And if I go by a light bulb, there's probably a good chance I am going to get sunburn. I don't go out during full moon, not because I'm a werewolf, because I don't want a moonburn. So I wouldn't.
5: Oh, for sure.
3: Florida-based content creator Sasha Nicole Smith says she tans daily.
5: I don't personally use sunscreen, but I know my skin type very well. But I would do it in very small doses and in moderation.
4: Is the goal like a deep, dark tan?
5: Yes, always. Me and my friends and other people that I know, we just feel and look better when we're tan.
4: Do you worry about skin cancer down the line?
5: I do. I think if I was a lot fairer or if I was more prone to burning, I would be a little bit more concerned.
3: But for dermatologists, alarms about the glowing trend are growing louder.
4: Scale of 1 to 10, 10 being the worst. How much does this trend of tan maxing alarm you as a dermatologist?
0: I would say 50 gazillion. My grandma, so who since passed away, but she didn't pass away because of this. She used to go and get as brown as possible. She'd put on, you know, back in our day, there was no UV that we really paid attention to, right? Like, oh, yeah, this is SPF 50 or whatever. She would put on, like, cooking oil or anything like that to get as brown as possible. That's, you know, that was just kind of the thing back in the day. It's not that way anymore. We now know.
6: It's definitely a 10. Sun is a silent killer.
3: Dr. Michelle Henry says young people addicted to tan maxing come into her office repeating misinformation, like...
6: One of my patients described a base tan as being as safe as sunscreen, and that's really incorrect.
3: Another myth, she says...
6: We have zero evidence that sunscreen causes cancer.
3: Melanoma rates have been on the rise for decades, with an estimated 112,000 new cases expected this year, according to the National Cancer Institute. But denial about the danger is nothing new. Case in point, this NBC News piece from more than 30 years ago.
7: I guess I run a risk of getting skin cancer, but I like the beach and I like being in the sun.
3: Now, a new generation is obsessed with being bronze.
6: When these trends become popular and it becomes a part of the culture, it's very difficult to weave that out of the fabric of that generation.
0: Yes. And I've seen I've seen some of these tan maxers, and they want to get so dark. And look, a little bit of sun, you know, I mean, you do look a little healthier and whatnot, but some of these people I've seen, it's uncomfortable to see how tan they are. You're like, oh, and I never had that because I just couldn't, no matter how hard I tried. And I grew up, you know, in Southern California, going to the beach because it was cheap, right? Playing soccer out of the sun all the time. No matter how hard I try, I could not get tan. But there's a difference between trying to get tan and getting cooked.
8: Doctors talked about this dichotomy as well, and they say, in short, young people, and we talked about this in the piece, have been fed a lot of misinformation about the benefits of tanning versus the risks. Same story on sunscreen. Dr. Henry, you saw, talked about that, and they're also getting a lot of immediate validation for how good, and a lot of people say how healthy they look with a tan on social media. While at the same time, the risks of skin cancer and long-term damage from the sun, those are decades away, and young people not being worried about their health way down the line like that, that is, of course, a tale as old as time.
0: It is. I think we know that. It is a tale as old as time. Not many of us. When you're young, you think you're going to live forever. It's not going to happen. We know that. We just saw Lindsey Graham pass away at 71, seemed to be healthy. You think you have forever in front of you, and you don't. You don't. You've got to, now we're extending life, things of that nature that we're looking at, and we're extending life. Not only are we extending it in the sense that, yeah, it's different from living to, you know, from 74 to, you know, to 78. No, we're living longer and we're healthier longer. We're able to do more. But as I try to explain, that extra 5 or 10 years is great at the end. If you're healthy, but at 16, you know, you think you're going to live forever. That 70-year-old you is never coming. And I'll be fine. It's not true. You guys know that. And we know, and the weird thing too is we know, you know, talk about trust and information, disinformation. That's also a part of it. I mean, I think you can start, you know, the more that the internet's available to us, the more that people are looking to affirm their beliefs, the more that people are looking for, am I getting the truth? And that includes things like, you know, ChatGPT and you know, Claude and everybody else, Gemini, and asking them for medical advice and trying to steer them towards the answer you want and you know, WebMD. And then you start going down, you know, with COVID and this misinformation, disinformation stuff. There's very little trust. So we then go, well, you think you're going to live forever and you trust you more than the experts, which isn't good. Speaking of trust or not trust, tomorrow night, Trump making a big announcement about election frauds. Fraud, not frogs. Wouldn't it be funny? We found out that the frogs, you don't understand, there were frogs and they hate Trump. They're Trump-hating frogs are, they're not good. They're not good. And so we found out they cheated. But he's going to make some sort of announcement tomorrow. And again, speaking of not trust, what that is, I don't know. It has to do with Georgia. And there's rumors swirling that this is going to be about Ossoff and Warnock and that they may not actually have won.
9: There's talk that he might try to declare me and Raphael Warnock illegitimate senators. Obviously, the president has no power to do that, but he does have the power to try to intimidate people. He's demonstrated his will to abuse power. I expect him to use whatever he puts out there on Thursday as a pretext either for some attempted unconstitutional use of federal power to interfere in the election or to give his proxies and loyalists in state and local jurisdictions some cover for whatever they might attempt or to lay the groundwork for challenging the result. And the bottom line is that this is a real and live threat to voting rights in the United States right now, and perhaps the most significant we've faced since the 1960s. And I'm asking folks again to help me defend voting rights.
0: I'm going to tell you, that's John Ossoff there. There's not been any proof. There hasn't. And I don't trust whatever they're trying to do. And I have said this from jump. And you guys go back and listen. Maduro is facing forever in jail. Wouldn't it be weird if he came up with some wacky confession that says, we stole the election? And the next thing you know, they're like, well, now that he's admitted that, because he's here. And that's been one of the things swirling around. It was the Chinese. No, it was the Venezuelans. They did it. Even Jim Kennedy, who you guys know, Jim's not really MAGA, but he's uber conservative. And that's what we love about Jim. He's a straightforward, honest guy. He even said yesterday, look, a lot of stuff I agree with. This, though, I'm just done with this. And it is really hurt our trust in even local governments at this point in time. And I'm curious as to see what he rolls out, but I just have a sense that it is going to be, I'm telling you, the Maduro thing's going to be in there somewhere. Absolutely. Let me know what you think. 323-538-2423. 23 at Chad Benson Show is your X, your Insta, your YouTube, and all of the other things. 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Coming up, we got your urban word of the day. 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
0: We are continuing on with our urban words, or we're doing soccer slang right now because the World Cup is going on. The semifinal game number two is today, but we're going to use a phrase that I heard a couple times yesterday in the game that I know several of you probably go, I have no idea what that means, because a lot of you have been watching the game, and I appreciate that. And you said, hey, Chad, on your advice, I started watching some of this, and you've asked me questions. Well, guess what? We got a little answer for that slang.
1: Now it's time for the urban word of the day. The young have a vocabulary all their own, and we break it down for you. It's called the urban word of the day.
0: All right, so yesterday, Spain beat France. France, obviously led by Kylian Mbappe, their superstar. How did they win? They got in his pocket. And you're like, what? They were in his pocket the whole game. Being in a player's pocket means you're keeping them under control. Okay? It's when a defender is, Marc Cucurella in particular, was, and Pedro were all over the front line. They were in their pockets. They gave them no time on the ball. They couldn't do anything when they did have the ball. They were in the pocket of those players. In the pocket is your urban word of the day.
1: That was the urban word of the day. Now you know.
0: As I told you guys, I'm excited for the game today, and I did give you my pick. Some of you are like, are you sure England's going to win today? I'm not sure about any of it. If I was totally 100% sure about all of it, I wouldn't be here. I'd be on my giant boat somewhere. Relaxing, enjoying myself, floating around because I'd made billions of dollars. I just have a feeling that England is going to get it done in extra time. Extra time. I keep saying extra time. 323-538-2423. At Chad Benson Show is your X. Your Insta, your YouTube, Facebook, and all of the other good things. If you miss any of the show, please grab the podcast. Helps us out right here on the Chad Benson Show. Coming up, a lot of good stuff still to get you. A little One Hit Wonder Wednesday. Great one today. We're going to get you grooving and moving. Also, we got a little What's Trending. Find out what's trending out there. Because there's lots of stuff trending out there. Including this horrible Uncle Sam's Revenge. That's what I'm calling it. The cyclosporiasis, which makes it seem like you have psoriasis, which is not that. It is growing, in, if you will, in numbers. Talk a little bit about that. More on Iran as well. Bunch of other good things on the way. Reach out to us again across all of our social media. Love hearing from you. Hour number three is straight ahead. This is the Chad Benson Show.
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8: Two sets of strikes in one day. I'm Lisa Lacerra, Fox News.
9: We'll have Iran defeated soon. They'll be defeated very soon.
8: President Trump speaking to defense contractors in Carlisle, Pennsylvania this afternoon as the U.S. launched its second set of strikes against Iranian targets. The U.S. military says it also disabled a ship that was trying to get through the reimposed blockade of Iranian ports. The president was in Pennsylvania to urge the defense contractors to step up production while also announcing tens of billions of dollars in private sector commitments for new defense plants and tech and robotics centers. And the president says a woman wrongfully detained in Iran since December 2024 has been freed. And the president reversing an order limiting some traffic stops by ICE agents.
10: ICE cannot give up one of its most important and effective crime-fighting tools, the traffic stop, President Trump wrote on social media, overturning a decision by Homeland Security Secretary Mark Wayne Mullen to limit traffic stops following a series of deadly encounters. The president says a temporary moratorium on traffic stops by immigration enforcement agents is playing into the hands of criminals. The suspension of most traffic stops came after two deadly shootings in Maine and Texas, and a third man killed by a tractor trailer while running from ICE agents.
8: Fox's Jared Halpern at the White House. South Texas bracing for what could be devastating floods.
11: The 4th of July floods last year had rainfall of 20.29 inches. The expected rainfall during this rainstorm is expected to be more than 30 inches.
8: Texas Governor Greg Abbott, who says assets and responders are standing by in the region as the threat of rising waters increases. There have been several rescues so far, and Abbott says Louisiana and Oklahoma have sent people to assist. 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
25: A drastic change. I'm Jarrett Lewis. Here's what's trending this hour. Race and gender-based preferences in state contracting are coming to an end. Indiana Governor Mike Braun confirmed the change on Wednesday after Attorney General Todd Rokita issued a legal opinion saying parts of the state's minority and women's business enterprise program violate the Constitution.
26: It declares the race and sex-based components of the Diversity Business Enterprise Program, DBE, as the state calls it, is unconstitutional under the Equal Protection Clause of the U.S. Constitution's 14th Amendment.
25: The program, which was created in 1983, gave certain goals and preferences to minority and women-owned businesses when state agencies awarded contracts. Indy police arresting a man this week in connection to the fatal downtown hit-and-run from over the weekend. IMPD says Caprice Glass was arrested Tuesday. Glass is accused of hitting and killing Brianna Evans at a downtown crosswalk while she was riding a scooter. The Marion County Prosecutor's Office will decide on the charges in the case against Glass. And temperatures will remain in the 90s through the end of this week before some relief arrives. Ryan Hedrick has more.
0: This week has brought temperatures in the low to mid 90s with heat indices making it feel warmer than that. National Weather Service forecaster Casey Fuson says storm chances are coming soon.
1: We've got high pressures. It's keeping those storms at bay. But as the high pressure moves out by the end of the week and into the weekend, yes, we do have a chance of storms returning, mainly for Friday.
0: She said looking ahead to next week, temperatures will be in the 80s. Ryan Hedrick, 93 WIBC Mobile News.
25: 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Here's the forecast from the American Standard Cooling Weather Center.
16: Areas of haze, some patchy fog. That could lead to a spotty shower or thunderstorm on Thursday with a high of 95 degrees. Better chances for a shower or storm on Friday, high 92. From the Fox 59 Weather Center, I'm Chief Meteorologist Brian Wilkes for 93 WIBC.
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1: Communism coming to America. It's here and it's going to destroy us all and we can't stop it. And we need millions and billions of dollars to do it, says Mike Johnson.
2: They don't want prisons. It's in their platform. They want to remove the carceral state, they said. No prisons. They don't want to fund the police. This is not a game. Everybody needs to understand. These crazy little mini mom Donnies who are popping up all around the country, they are a danger to you and your family. This is not a game. If they promise you free stuff, there is far more beneath those promises that even some of these people do not understand themselves. And so we are here as the Republican Party to stand on the founding principles of the greatest nation in the history of the world. It is our duty to do that. And we're doing it on behalf of all of you, even the journalists who don't agree with our policies all the time. You better agree on these principles because it's what keeps you free. By the way, it's what keeps the press free, okay? This is essential for your well-being and your family. This is not a game. This is not our father's Democrat Party. This is not, we're not arguing over marginal tax rates anymore. We're arguing over whether or not freedom is going to survive.
1: Freedom is going to be fine. I worry more about our politicians, not DSA or conservatives, but Looney Tunes out there who are running amok in the world of politics more than I worry about whether or not communism is going to take us over. But remember this, guys, we talk about it all the time. Fear is a huge seller. So how do you sell fear? Well, first and foremost, you got to get on all the shows, right? You got to get all the talking at you. Communism's taking everything over. It's going to do this and it's going to do that. And it starts as socialism. And the next thing you know, it's over for us. We can't, you're just a fool. You don't get it. No, I get it. You are getting played. You are. Fear is the thing that moves the needle.
3: Now this, the Democratic Socialists of America have unveiled their platform. They want to eliminate, this is just a small list of what they want, eliminate the Senate, replace the president, and adopt a 32-hour work week. They want a utopian world without bills, mortgages, health insurance, or debt. Oh, is it wonderful?
1: Yeah, that all sounds great. None of that's real. Right? You could want, you know what's the old saying? In one hand and wish in the other, see which one fills up faster. That all sounds great. That's your platform. Okay, that's fine. I mean, there are other people out there who want even more extreme things. And there are other people out there on the right who want more extreme things. Settle down. Because when we talked about this a little bit in the first hour, some of you started texting me, Chad, you don't understand what they're doing. They're slowly but surely taking over. No, they're not. Small pockets of big cities is not the average Democrat, even in middle America. It's not. This is not going to happen. Oh, you don't know. Oh, I know. It isn't going to happen. It's not sustainable. They understand that. DSA has been around for a very long time. The Communist Party of America has been around for a long time. Joseph McCarthy, for God's sakes, had hearing after hearing. He should put a stop to it. No, it's just not going to happen. That's not who we are. That's not how we're built. Doesn't mean that people aren't pissed at the current system, who don't look at capitalism, not capitalism in a free market, but crony capitalism, and not get frustrated when they see millionaires worth hundreds of millions of dollars become billionaires worth hundreds of millions and even one of them worth $1 trillion and not think to themselves, man, I went to school, I came out, I got no job worth a damn. Even if I do get a job, I've got so much freaking debt because I was sold a bill of goods. And what do I get? I get an older generation who tells me to shut up and I don't work hard enough and that I'm weak. Is there some of that? There's a little frustration and there is some of that participation trophy, but there's a lot of what the younger generation and the middle class are saying that is absolutely true. So it is great to scare people. It's not a reality.
4: Well, first of all, that sounds absolutely magical. I'm sure they can pull that off without killing hundreds of millions of people just like they've done in the past. No, this is not a workable system, as we have seen in history. People have lost sight of that. I do think some of the people standing up, by the way, if you look at some of this polling from the Michigan Democratic Senate candidacy or a primary where you have El Sayed on one side, the far left, and then you have Haley Stevens as the more moderate candidate, you have black voters splitting 67% for Haley Stevens versus white voters who are much more in favor of El Sayed. Affluent white voters in their party go left, go left, go left. The median black voter is much more moderate. And by the way, they don't like socialism. And further, you can't just yell Islamophobia at them if they are declining to vote for someone who is a socialist, but whose name is El Sayed. It's going to be tough for them. But those folks are actually trying to put the brakes on.
1: Yes, because there's a lot of average Democrats out there who don't buy into any of this stuff. They don't. But it's fear, right? It's the same way the left goes, Trump's a Nazi. Trump is absolutely going to destroy America and take over everything, appoint himself king. I mean, we've heard it all. Because the fear factor is the thing that sells everybody. If I can get you scared, I can move the needle. If I can freak you out, I can get you to act. Because it's way easier than having an honest conversation, because an honest conversation is a conversation. It is not built in screaming or yelling or any of this stuff. And do I think a vast majority of their ideas are wacky? Of course. The DSA is full of wackadoos. Crazy. And that's Mary Catherine Hamm talking about the thing that we've been talking about forever. These ideas are luxury ideas. Poor people don't go, oh, we need to use everybody's pronouns and we need to abolish this and we need to have no... No, you know what they're thinking about? How do I put food on the table, pay my rent, keep my head above water? It's a luxury idea. It's what it is. The average person hustling, working, it's a luxury idea. So we joke when we do White Woman Wednesday, right? You guys hear us do White Woman Wednesday. You know what they are? They're uber educated, in many cases, overly educated, privileged white women who, for whatever reason, have decided that America is evil and bad and it should be destroyed and just knocked down all the way to the studs and rebuilt in some bizarre world of utopia, unicorn, just it's so weird. Only wealthy people have those ideas. They get people to buy in on them, but for the most part, it's the wealthy that have those ideas. And the right is doing, the right's a great at scaring you. The left, they tried really hard with Trump and it didn't work because what the left did was ridiculous, especially when we talk about Trump, we're really talking about Biden and them. But the right is great at saying, well, socialism, first of all, who's got socialism outside of a few countries / communism? China. China is an authoritarian capitalistic society. They couldn't survive on socialism. Soviet Union fell apart. Right? You've got Cuba, which is a hot mess. You look around, who has it? The last nation that truly tried to do a socialistic plan was probably Sweden in the 70s. And it basically bankrupted their country. And they said, yeah, we're not doing this anymore. They're a capitalist society that has a higher tax system and a social safety net. But they're not insane. They're not. Yes, are some people, and it's just easy. You find the craziest people, you put them on television, you say, everybody's like this. That's how you do it. There you go. Iran, real quick, what's going on over there right now? Nothing. We're going to bomb them until we can't bomb them anymore, apparently, is kind of where we're going with this. On top of that, as we fight over the straits? Are we going to charge a toll? Are we not going to charge a toll? What's the deal with that?
0: This fight is now focused on a battle for the Strait of Hormuz, which ships were able to pass through freely before the war started. Iran has been firing on cargo ships and American allies. The U.S. overnight launching a 7-hour wave of strikes aimed at degrading Iran's ability to threaten commercial shipping. And the president says these attacks will escalate in the coming days.
1: He has also said that we're not going to charge a toll, but they're going to invest in us and we're going to protect them. I don't know. Here's what I know. Oil's up. Gas prices are going to go up, as well as we're starting to feel that because we got kind of good news yesterday about, you know, inflation cooling a little bit. The fact is you're going to have more expensive stuff coming to us, if you will. Food, gas, energy prices, all of that, it's going to get more and more expensive in the coming months. And where it ends, I don't think anybody really knows at this moment in time, partially because I don't think Trump knows exactly what is next. I think he's flying by the seat of his pants when it comes to this. You know, he said yesterday, after saying he was going to charge a toll, he got a bunch of phone calls from the emirs and from kings and everybody we love. And they said, don't do that. And no, they called because they were pissed. And he was talking about charging 20%, which you're thinking, well, is that high? Yeah, that's high. Who do you think that gets passed on to? Let's just say we did that. There was no way for us to actually enforce it, but let's say we did that. What do you think was going to happen to the cost of life for all of us? Yeah, more expensive. More expensive. So we'll see. We'll see what is going to take place in the coming days, but I have a feeling this is going to go on, as our guy Mike said yesterday, our military analyst. I have a feeling this is going on for quite a while. It's unfortunate, say the least. Coming up, a little What's Trending, Bulwark Capital. We'd love to talk to you next Thursday, live webinar. Are you ready for this? Market blind spot. There are a lot of things going on out there, a lot of stuff. Is there going to be a sell-off? Is AI kind of run its course right now, at least in this iteration, and is there going to be a pop in the bubble? Could that hurt you? I bet it could. Why not find out what those blind spots are, how you could protect yourself? 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
1: All right, let's find out what's trending on the old interweb. Starts with the Yahoo. House passes bill to make daylight savings time permanent. Will it? Won't it? Could it happen? It's very interesting. Christopher Nolan defends dialogue in the Odyssey. There's an AI company out there that has done, dropped a trailer, and has done apparently a full Odyssey-type movie. The dialogue in that is not great, but I will tell you, the look, pretty damn good. 7,000 cases of cyclosporiasis, a.k.a. Uncle Sam's Revenge, has been reported, and it is growing. Blockade of Iran, Straits of Hormuz, happening. Trump comments on Lindsey Graham's death, saying, no need to investigate, essentially. And World Cup semifinals, England-Argentina, over to the magical world of Google. Number one trending thing, Spain, France, followed by Cody Bellinger, All-Star Game. House Republican Conservative Rebellion. What is that about? Whole salad because of the whole Uncle Sam's Revenge. Katie Holmes. Pizza. Jen Belichick. And National Defense Authorization Act. Bizarrely trending. Finally over to X. Spain. All-Star Game. Good Wednesday. Good Wednesday to you, sir. España. Rodri. This is World Cup. HR Derby. Blue Beetle. Happy Hump Day. Bastille Day was yesterday. Not very Bastille-y, if you will, for the magical French. 323-538-2423. At Chad Benson Show is your X, your Insta, your YouTube, Facebook, and more. Love hearing from all of you right here in the Chad Benson Show. Republicans are questioning DEI impact on medical school training because, of course, Maine shooting Amy Coney Barrett and England v. Argentina World Cup semifinal 2. And that'll be happening today. One of the other things that's trending is inflation, because as we all know, inflation is not, I mean, it's a necessary part of things. It means that you're functioning okay. It's the amount of inflation that is an issue. And it's then has to do with how much money you make, because inflation goes up 7%, but you got 9% raise every year. Well, you're 2% to the good. The reality is that's not happening, though. And now with us getting more into conflict with Iran and turning this into, by the sounds of it, something a little bit more full-blown than we had before. Yeah, I think that we're going to see inflation start to shoot way back up.
2: Things like jet fuel costs have already gone back up. Diesel fuel has gone back up. That shows up in every single thing that we ship out there. And it's already showing up at the grocery store as well.
1: Yes, it is. And you couple that with the diarrhea stuff, and it's just a nightmare at the grocery store. Don't go to the grocery store. Drink water, stay home, hydrate, and hopefully this will be over soon. Ooh, my stomach hurt yesterday. My first thought is, oh, God, I hate a Taco Bell. And normally, but that was days ago, but it says it can take anywhere between two days and 14 days for it to take effect. But I'm not worried, because apparently it's not Taco Bell's here in Tennessee. So thank God for that. Coming up, very interesting. This guy left MAGA. Now he is taking out...

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1: I came across this the other day because this guy named Rich Loges is putting up billboards all over the country called LeavingMAGA.org. It's an organization he started. And I had seen him briefly on a couple podcasts. Didn't really know what it was because I read 1,000 things a day. I look at 1,000 things a day. And I thought, when I saw the billboard, oh, I want to look into this. And I found it fascinating. Both the right and the left live in echo chambers. And I'm not talking about you and I, the average person. I mean, you know, I'd rather talk about aliens and World Cup, but some of you yell at me, what are you talking about? Soccer is a communist sport. I get that a lot. The reality, though, in the business that I'm in is my goal is not to go out and to feed you like a lot of other people in my business. I'm going to be as straight as you can right now. So many people in my business feed you crap because it works for them to sell you BS and to continue to affirm you, even though many of them don't buy it at all. But you're part of the business. You're a customer. And the customer's always right, so I'm going to give you what you want, even if it's wrong for you. So I thought, I want to find out what this guy's all about, and I'm working on getting him on next week to pick his brain. And when you hear people say, MAGA's a cult, TDS goes both ways. There is Trump derangement syndrome out there, where people for the last umpteen years live in a world of derangement over Trump just being anywhere near anything. And there are people out there that will defend Trump no matter what he does. So I thought, interesting. Let's see what this guy's all about.
2: Hi, everyone. This is Rich Loges, executive director of Leaving MAGA. I'm one of those who fell down the MAGA wormhole. For 6 years, I was very active. I had a regular radio gig, and I wrote op-eds for far-right outlets, hazing Democrats, owning the libs with the best of them. I even started my own MAGA podcast. I was all in. And yet, here I am talking with you today. Before I go any further, I would like to apologize for the harm I have caused our country. I am speaking out to make amends for my past deeds and rhetoric.
1: Okay. So that's how he starts his kind of mea culpa on the interwebs. But I got introduced to him, if you will, as far as finding out who he was, on a podcast that I found very interesting. So there's a podcast out there, and it's daughter and son and mom and dad. And it's called The Necessary Conversation. And mom has been, and mom and dad, like dad is Newsmax, One American News, Fox. He is sold for the cause. Mom is softened because she's not thrilled by a lot of this. And then you've got, you know, daughter and son who are very much to the left. So it's a very interesting thing that they do. I find it interesting. So he went on their podcast and some of the stuff that he had to say about, you know, how he got to MAGA world, if you will.
2: I called them a they. And the they were mostly Democrats, liberals, progressives, anti-Trump Republicans who were trying to abridge my rights and trying to indoctrinate my children. You know, a they who were trying to take my guns or trying to turn America into a communist or socialist country. That there was a they trying to replace white people with brown people and foreigners. That there was a they trying to persecute Christians, trying to secularize America. These were beliefs that I sincerely held, and I knew others who also held them. So I struggled with a lot of late nights with just my thoughts and I having to grapple with the fact that I had been lied to, that I had believed those lies, and perhaps worst of all, I had created an entire persona buttressed by those lies.
1: And that's the identity side of it. Look, I've never been MAGA. You know, people are like, well, you did a video where you endorsed. I said, yeah, because my choice was between Kamala and this. And based on the 4 years prior to this and the amount of people that were allowed here, and you guys listen to my show for any number of years, you know, the minute that Biden went on in the first debate during their first race against each other, and he said, I'm going to find a way to give a pathway to all of these people. I said, I can't vote for him because I know what's coming next. And lo and behold, it did. The Democrats give me somebody good, I'm willing to listen. I'm willing to look. If you give me somebody crazy, I'm going to call you out every day. And the problem with with what has become of the MAGA movement is what started out as something being against the establishment became performative, chaotic, half-truths, full lies. I mean, it became something that transcended any political world and turned into absolute political theater, caricatures. So, Democrats, you failed to provide a decent candidate. You couldn't get your stuff together, and you lied to the American people on numerous occasions. COVID being one of them, on numerous occasions, there was BS about COVID. We recognize that. Not all of it, but a lot of it. Number two, you had a guy in the White House that was absolutely incapable of doing the job. You hid and you lied about it. So there was a lot that went into it. Do I wish there was another president? We have who we have. We're going to ride it out and then we'll get somebody new. It is what it is. Am I thrilled by what's going on? You guys know if you listen, I'm not. It has nothing to do with him as a person. I think across the board, there's been way too many missteps and BS. But when you get caught up in identity like this guy did, it becomes something wholly different.
2: And one point that I will make about leaving MAGA, and I'm going to say this with some presumptuousness, so if everyone will indulge me, I think most people in MAGA deep down know that their support of Trump is wrong. But I think that one of the reasons that it makes it so hard to walk away and to admit the error of one ways is that we, as I was and so many in people in MAGA are now, so deeply invested in the community. I don't think MAGA is a cult. I think it is best understood as a community where people have feelings of gathering and belonging, where there's a shared purpose, and there's also a common identified enemy. And I think that people are afraid to admit when they are mistaken because it is not a natural act for our species to apologize, especially publicly.
1: That is so true. That is. Am I sorry that I said he's the best of the two candidates? No, because I never tell you who to vote for. I'm sorry it's turned out this way. There's no doubt about that. I'm sorry about that. But I'm also sorry that we don't have better candidates in many cases, that now it's become political theater and it's become about dividing and destroying more than it's become about actually doing the things that we need to do to get done. And so much of that is based on what? How can I divide you? How can I get you to listen to stuff and pay only attention to me? Keep you in the echo chamber because I've embraced you. I've embraced it. And we have a common enemy of the other side.
0: Oh.
1: Now, Rich here then goes on to talk about leaving the actual act. Because he said that originally what started him to make a move away from it was COVID. Not just the way it was handled, but the way that he goes, he was never an anti-vaxxer. And what ended up happening was he saw Ron DeSantis put, as he said, wackadoos up there. And he thought, no, I don't buy this. You've been telling me all this stuff for a long time. Now you're lying to my face and you want me to believe I'm an idiot? He said, so he wrestled with things like that. But then he had to make the decision to leave.
2: It was beyond frightening for me because I knew that leaving would mean that I was going to walk away from my second family. And as embarrassed as I am to admit this, my second family oftentimes took precedence over my own blood family. And I spent time and money that in hindsight should have gone to my family and to my business. MAGA for me was an obsession. And I knew that if I were going to leave, it not only was leaving behind a second family, but I would have to also acknowledge that so much of what it was that I believed turned out to be a live falsehood or conspiracy theory.
1: Yeah. And not all conspiracy theories are unhealthy. Some of them are fun and they have a little grain of truth. Some of them turn out to be real way down the line because there's nefarious behind it. And some of them turn out to be a way to use people to get them to continue to live in the echo chamber. That's why I tell you guys every day, challenge your beliefs. Whatever I say, go challenge it. If I'm wrong, come tell me I'm wrong. Because I want to know. And then, as like I said, the necessary conversation, he's on this podcast talking about this, and this is where it gets interesting, because he starts talking about, again, the same thing I've said is, go to other news sources. Get away from everything you hear.
2: Just like I watched the last episode where we were, you guys were talking about the president and his sycophants in the Situation Room with the Epstein files, and that was something that you hadn't been aware of. You know, maybe it's worth asking yourself why you don't hear about these stories. And the reason is because the media that you're consuming is doing what I call lying by withholding.
0: Okay.
2: And they're not providing this information. You know, if the president trying to do damage control in the Situation Room was fake news, Fox News would be all over it and calling it fake news, but they stayed away from it, you know, just like other MAGA media did. Mm-hmm. And I think if you went on a MAGA media fast for 30 days, I believe that you would see some of your view shift. Okay. I say that actually with a very high degree of confidence that would happen.
0: Maybe I should try that for 2 weeks, right?
1: I know it would. Doesn't mean you can change your entire outlook on stuff. And doesn't mean everything you hear on the other side is 100% right. But you need to juxtapose what you're hearing in one area with another area to get the clear story. And then you can make. Because both sides do it. Because both sides are serving an audience. That audience is their clients. Those clients want to be affirmed. And in many cases, both sides in the media world do what? They're not interested in actual information and truth. They're interested in keeping you around. So they'll leave out the things that may hurt a position or may make you want to go somewhere else. What do you think? Let me know. 323-538-2423 at Chad Benson Show is your X, Insta, all those other things. 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
1: As we wrap up today's show, we go back in time to find out what our one-hit wonder of the day is. Now, if you guys don't know what this is, you're new to the show, One-Hit Wonder. We delve into a song that was a hit. Sometimes the song and the artist disappear. Sometimes you never, ever hear from any of them or the song again. And sometimes the song sticks around forever, but you don't even know who sings the song. And today is one of those days where you hear the song, you start tapping your toe, you know exactly what the song is, but you have no idea who the artist is. Let's get to it.
29: Now it's time for another edition of One Hit Wonder Wednesday. 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
1: So, this song came to us in 1978, but didn't become a hit until 1979. It climbed the charts and sold a million copies here in the U.S. and millions worldwide. It only peaked at number 16 on the Billboard Hot 100. This song came at the tail end of disco. Disco was, at that point in time, started to be really a pariah. It was hated. Remember that night in Chicago, the White Sox game? They did the destruction of disco night, and they blew up part of the field in the doubleheader in between, and they had to cancel the second game. Well, the song kept motoring along, and it became huge. Now, you will recognize the song, there's no doubt, but you won't recognize the singer. His name is Pat Hernandez. And when he did this song, he said to himself, I only need one song for me to make it. And he did. And man, you know what? I think he was born to be alive.

This song was a smash hit all over the world. And it stayed on the charts for a while. Not only in the disco charts, but crossover into the Billboard Hot 100. Peaked at number 16. Beauty of this song, as he said, is it gave me an amazing, comfortable life. Toured the world. And when he was touring the first time singing this song, he had a backup dancer by the name of Madonna. They dated briefly. He enjoys his life, still goes out and sings all the time this one song. But for a fleeting moment, globally, this was the biggest song in the world as disco died. Oddly enough, a song called Born to Be Alive was a song that somewhat kept it alive for a little while.

0: I love it. Born to Be Live from Pat Hernandez. Patrick Pierre Hernandez to you. Your one-hit wonder today. If you've got a one-hit wonder you'd like us to get on, let us know. 323-538-2423. At Chad Benson Show is your X, your Insta, your YouTube, your Facebook, and all of those other things. We love hearing from each and every one of you right here on the Chad Benson Show. Another solid award-winning program put to bed today. We did all kinds of stuff. Talked about communism. We talked about Iran. We talked about the economy. The Uncle Sam's Revenge, which is that horrible parasite that's going around. Talked a little bit about that. The World Cup, obviously. And again, I've got England winning an extra time today. If you're hearing this later and they haven't won, I apologize. You guys have a blessed and amazing rest of your day. Check us out later on tonight. We will be on YouTube. I did not feel great last night. I'll feel better today. We will do it again tomorrow. As always, we got you over the hump. Night-night, Jack.
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8: The latest round of strikes complete. I'm Lisa LaSera, Fox News. U.S. Central Command says it ended an evening wave of strikes against Iran about an hour ago, saying the strikes hit command centers, air defense sites, and missile and drone capabilities, hitting the northern part of Iran for the first time.
9: U.S. Navy jets now launching strikes around the clock, including during daylight hours. This afternoon, U.S. forces hit Greater Toom Island outside the Strait of Hormuz for the first time. Iran has controlled it since 1971. The UAE has long claimed the island belongs to them. The ramped-up sorties along Iran's coastline, an attempt to increase shipping in the Strait of Hormuz and potentially pave the way for U.S. warships to sail through, something that hasn't happened for 2 months.
8: Fox's Lucas Tomlinson in Tel Aviv. President Trump said again today that Iran wants to make a deal. The president, with those comments, well, in Carlisle, Pennsylvania this afternoon, where he urged American defense contractors to step up production while also unveiling a plan for a $10 billion private sector investment to the state.
10: These investments will create more than 4,000 jobs. Pennsylvania workers will build the ships, submarines, trucks, weapons, and industries that will ensure America remains the strongest and most powerful nation in the history of the world.
8: The president said the money will be used for shipbuilding, munitions, space technology, and robotics to strengthen the U.S. defense industrial base. The search for three people missing when a boat capsized in the San Francisco Bay has been called off.
11: Jared Tosco, captain of the port for U.S. Coast Guard Sector San Francisco, says crews have searched 950 nautical miles for 23 hours straight.
12: Despite that extensive effort, we have been unsuccessful in locating any survivors within the search area.
11: Noting search efforts would suspend at sunset. Three people are still missing a day after a recreational cruise boat carrying 20 people for a memorial service capsized in the San Francisco Bay.
8: Fox's Kristen Goodwin. 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
7: 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On the go.
13: No longer race and sex based. I'm Jarrett Lewis. Here's what's trending this hour in an announcement Wednesday from Attorney General Todd Rokita. He says the state is ending contract preferences for minorities.
14: Merit, not race, not sex, determines who wins in business in this state.
13: Rokita issued a formal advisory opinion concerning the minority and women's business enterprises components of Indiana's DBE program, finding them unconstitutional under the Equal Protection Clause of the 14th Amendment. A Dunreath town meeting erupting into shouting on Tuesday as leaders refused questions about cutting ties with the volunteer fire department. Johnette Cruz has the story.
15: A video posted to Facebook shows residents accusing the board of violating their constitutional rights. The town's attorney told the furious crowd that under Indiana law, public meetings only allow residents to watch the board, not speak or ask questions. Residents presented a petition demanding town leaders either to establish a transparent fire contract or resign, while openly questioning while the town plans to pay neighboring Spiceland for coverage when that department does not even own a water tanker. Johnette Cruz, 93 WIBC Mobile News.
13: And highs could continue to be in the mid-90s over the next few days, with temperatures topping out around 95 and heat index values in the triple digits.
16: Up to possibly 102 to maybe 105. It's not quite as terrible as we had last month, but still not fun.
13: National Weather Service forecaster Casey Fuson says rain chances return this weekend and that there are no signs of severe weather at the moment, but the forecast could change as Saturday and Sunday get closer. I'm Jarrett Lewis on The Level on the Go and on WIBC.com. More on the forecast from the American Standard Cooling Weather Center.
17: Areas of haze, some patchy fog. That could lead to a spotty shower or thunderstorm on Thursday with a high of 95 degrees. Better chances for a shower or storm on Friday, high 92. From the Fox 59 Weather Center, I'm Chief Meteorologist Brian Wilkes for 93 WIBC.
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24: I don't have to support everything that every American does. 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These people are the new 15 days to slow the spread. They're the dumb people that buy into every single conspiracy theory, and they constantly try to set humanity back a couple of generations.
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25: We have seen extensive U.S. strikes against Iran for three consecutive nights now. This comes after the Iranians attacked vessels in the Strait of Hormuz. How would you describe what is happening at this moment? Has the war resumed?
26: Well, I guess you could define it any way you want, but certainly we're beating them up really badly. They have to be beat up. We're hitting them very, very hard. We're hitting every single thing that they have along the shore, along the waterfront. You know, if you look at the Strait of Hormuz, it's now, we're finding it hard to find where they have anything. We have to stop it. We have to keep it open. I was going to charge a fee, but instead they'd rather spend a lot of money in the United States, which frankly is better because I don't like the idea of a fee. It's got to remain free because otherwise others will do the same thing. But I think we've made tremendous progress.
25: So your objectives, leadership in Iran, a changed regime. Do you still believe that?
26: Well, I knew the first group for a little while, and they were evil, and they're no longer with us. I knew the second group also a little bit better, and they were evil, and they're no longer with us. And the third group, they have some bad ones in there, some very bad ones in there.
25: Just
26: and I think they're the ones that are stopping a deal.
25: So are you negotiating with the wrong people?
26: Well, now I don't want to negotiate now. I said, let's not negotiate. 3 days ago, we had a deal.
25: When was the last time you spoke with an Iranian official?
24: Dear God, is this still going on? Kill me now. It's back and forth, nonstop. Welcome to the show. We got to go. Kane's laughing. Seriously, though, for real, it's insane.
27: That's who the Iranians are.
24: I know it's who they are, but good God, every day. All right, so welcome to the program. Dana Lash with you.
0: We are at the, I don't know, top of this. I've been going since 5 in the morning. I'm only one of me. Dear Radio America, dear God, clone yourselves, please.
27: It's only the first hour.
0: It's only the first hour. We've been, like, burning all of the oil in the world, midnight oil. So why does this aggravate me so bad? Because it's back and forth, constantly. Look, you are not going to be able to negotiate civilly with a bunch of Stone Age goat bangers. It's not going to happen. Can we stop pretending that these people are civilized enough to engage in any kind of diplomacy? That's the problem right there. They only understand one thing: bullet, sword, or fist, or bomb. That's it. That's all they get. That's all they understand. I think that we have given them a long enough walk, have we not? I think that it's been, dear heavens, how long? Yasser Arafat was 1,000 years old. How long has this been going on? Forever. You're not ever going to get any kind of anything with the Iranians. This is never going to happen. So it's like expecting Hunter Biden to not snort coke. Same thing. It's like expecting, you know, Gal Sharpton to not be a crazy crack-addicted race hustler. I mean, crack is whack, Jack. Just saying. It's like expecting Clinton to not like cigars. I mean, we could go on. It's like expecting Joe Biden to be sentient, which, by the way, he says he wrote a book. Do we really have to go? We're going to have to play that video and get into all of that. He says he wrote a book. So welcome to the radio program. Dana Lash with you. We're at the top of this godforsaken first hour as we're still pretending that these Stone Age goat fornicators are in any way competent and incapable of at all whatsoever engaging in diplomacy, which they're not. I would have already wiped them off the face of the earth forever ago. I would have sent in like a very special team and we would have just gone through and sliced necks every floor of their governing body. Just go through, sliced necks. That's it. We're gonna give you the Washington Hessian treatment, the Christmas Eve treatment. That's what we'll do. Trump says he doesn't want to negotiate, but he keeps going back and negotiating. And I really want him to be done. Because I like it when Trump is about to pull the car over. That's one of my favorite Trumps. So I need that to happen. I need that. So that's the latest. We got a lot to, well, not really. We're just going to unpack a few things here for you and get you set up. So ICE and immigration. ICE has halted. They decided to halt most traffic stop arrests because illegal aliens can't stop yeeting themselves into traffic, trying to flee law enforcement, which is resistance, by the way. And that's what they're doing. They're yeeting themselves straight TF into traffic because they're wanting to get away. They're wanting to get away and they don't want to have to face law and order, which that's the first part of being an American. You have to follow laws you don't like. I don't like the fact that there are certain laws that prevent me from punching people in the throat. Not everybody, but certain people. I don't like the fact, for instance, that, you know, some speed limits around my area are 55 miles per hour. Nobody has gone 55 miles per hour since the cart and buggy, the horse and buggy days. So I'm just saying. So the traffic stops after you've had, what, one, there was the guy in Houston, then there was the guy in Maine, and then I don't include, who was it that did the article? I don't really care. They had an article up. And they were trying to make all of these the same, and they weren't. Maybe it was ABC, but a guy yeeted, one of the latest, a guy, this was in Florida, a guy fleeing immigration officers, yeets himself into traffic and is hit by a tractor trailer who, you know, they can't drive through you. I mean, they can, but, you know, you're not going to be in one piece after. So another guy, one of the last guys was from Colombia. This they haven't said, but, I mean, the guy, it had to do with his status, right? And so now you had some, again, activist judges who are like, well, I guess we should just, we're going to have to stop all of these traffic stops right now. There's many questions that remain. From the Dallas Morning News, the Trump administration, they're asking ICE to suspend most vehicle stops after two deadly shootings. And it gets into it. This is in again, Dallas Morning News, they say, well, they're suspending most of these after two deadly shootings within a week. Here's the problem. They act like this is, I don't think that the frequency of this necessitates a review of use of enforcement practices, because every single one of these instances involves an illegal alien who is also fleeing and resisting. That's the thing. That's resisting arrest. If the first, so tell me that you don't want to be an American without telling me you don't want to be an American. You don't come, you don't follow the laws when you illegally cross over here, and then you refuse to be held accountable by those laws when you're stopped. And when you end up getting yourself killed, it is not my damn fault. It is your fault. I am so tired of the blame on this being spoon-fed to everyone, particularly ICE agents. The problem is that these are people who want to flee accountability. So you can sit here and they can point fingers at ICE agents all day long, but the bottom line is that these people are here illegally. They are refusing to cooperate. They are resisting arrest, and they yeet themselves into traffic. How in the hell is that Border Patrol's fault? Good heavens. It's like, I watch Cops. It's my favorite shows. That's like saying that, oh, the cops tried to pull this guy over, but he sped away anyway and ended up running into a car. Okay, that's not the fault of the police officers that are trying to detain the guy. It's the fault of the guy who's being detained for resisting and fleeing. That's the real issue here. We got a new band name per chat. Stone Age Goat Bangers.
1: I already put it in.
0: It's the Afghan Whigs, their side band. Let's just say that. There you go. You already got it in. The list is long, probably, and we still have some months to go. Right. So this is how it started. Trump is pushing back on this because they're, I mean, they sent out a memo. This is the thing. There's probably, I don't know if it's this is going to go to court or not, because there's so many ridiculous things over this. The way in which they have, I mean, we've looked at every single one of these. We've looked at every single one of these cases, and there's not like an exception in terms of who it involves. So now they have this DHS order that they're, or the DHS is trying to suspend the use of these stops. And they're saying, well, it's a pause so that DHS can review policies that may put agents and bystanders in danger, while insisting that the use of lethal force in these cases was justified. What are the policies that put agents and bystanders in danger? Could it be, I don't know, coming into the country illegally and then fleeing and resisting law enforcement when you're trying, when they try to hold you accountable? You know, every other country has to deal with this, right? But there's special attention placed on the United States, and we're disallowed, apparently, for some reason. That's not even an ICE policy. That's just criminal behavior. Well, we got to review ICE policies after this criminal behavior. Every single one of these dudes, this last one, like I said, guy ran into a tractor trailer. And then there was this, what piece was this? I think it was, there's a couple of different ones. New York Times, I think, was one where they're saying they were talking about the Colombian illegal immigrant that was on in Maine on Monday. Then you had a situation in Houston, and then you had the situation yesterday in Florida. And it was the third man in 7 days, and it was an encounter with immigration officers. And when they put it like that, golly, it just sounds like ICE agents are out there just shooting people all willy-nilly, doesn't it? It sounds like ICE agents are out there just opening, which is not the case. But the way that they put it makes it sound like it is. That makes it sound like, well, it's ICE agents. It's the police state, guys. That's what this is. This was the police state. They would have been rounded up before anybody noticed. And they get into some of these other media pieces, try to hook in that Alex Pretty guy, the dumbass who decided to intervene and stop an arrest being made while he was illegally armed. And you can say, well, how do you say illegally armed? Well, because when you decide to intervene uninvited in federal law enforcement, that renders your carry illegal. Don't be a D-bag going out there and endangering rights for all of us because you're high on your own supply and you think that you can interfere in a federal operation. And then everyone's like, I can't believe that Alex Pretty got shot. He wasn't even carrying properly either. I mean, if you're going to carry concealed and you're going to put it in your waistband, dear God, please use a decent holster so it's not flopping all around like some kind of flaccid phallus. Help us all. We're trying to help you. So Then there was the Renee Good situation. The chonk who decided to run over an ICE agent. Because that's, you know, I guess what middle-aged, you know, progressive chonks do. I don't know. And she clearly, that was all on video, so that's indisputable. So now the Trump administration, they're pushing back on this. They're pushing back on it. And they're saying, no, this is going to continue as it was. And they said it out effective immediately. You know, they were saying that this was suspended. Now they're saying that Trump is overturning it. And that's going to be some confusion with DHS. They just need to let them do the job that they're supposed to do. Now, do you guys remember, we got a couple of others. So you guys remember the one dude who was the protester, Mahmoud Khalil? And he's the guy who worked with the Hamas supporting group. And they did support Hamas. And do you know how I know that they supported Hamas? Because they literally had signs where they said they supported Hamas. That's how I know they supported Hamas. And there were a lot of them, and it was more than just one. So this dude, this red-green bootlicker, he's an Algerian green card holder. He hates the United States, and he was the one who decided he was going to come over here and start problems. Well, now he's filed suit against our government, against Rubio, acting AG Todd Blanche, against Trump himself. And now they're trying to argue that there was collusion to prevent him from staying. He wants to take this all the way to the Supreme Court, which it's not going to go to the Supreme Court. We're going to talk about this coming up, as well as SCOTUS, because you had several justices, in particular Barrett and Kagan, that were talking to Congress yesterday, and they were because it's about increasing the budget for security, which, considering everything with Kavanaugh and another justice, yeah, I would definitely think that that's something worth discussing. But it's very chilling. But now there are people questioning her, saying, well, are the decisions that she made legit? We're going to get into all of that and more as we move. The folks who help make the program possible, it is the people who make the Super Beats Choose. 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
32: And now, all of the news you would probably miss. It's time for Dana's Quick Five.
0: Thank heavens, some good news finally today. So I was actually kind of surprised to hear this because I thought Andy Serkis was kind of a lefty, but I don't know. So apparently the director of New Lord of the Rings, because they're doing a new series, has rejected politically correct casting after it was suggested that the film is too white. Andy Serkis acknowledged past casting criticisms, but he's like, no, we're not going to kick boxes. They were talking about the animated film adaptation of like the different novella, and then they were getting into all these questions. And then when it was brought up, he said, no, we're not going to be ticking boxes because they have The Hunt for Gollum, and that's the new film that they're doing. He played Gollum, just in case you didn't know, Serkis played Gollum. He says, what he told the BBC, he goes, the Shire feels very, very much like a very, very white, you know. He goes, they're not concerned with what goes on the borders of the Shire, but they know they don't want people coming in. So I think that's kind of ignorant to hobbits. Or it's just because that's what Tolkien wrote, because people write from the point of familiarity. That's like saying, well, we're going to cast The Color Purple all white. I'm so tired of it. STFU and make your own redacted. I'm so done. quit being butthurt, because I promise you, our butts are going to hurt more than yours. Okay? They just will. Done. Done with it. Everybody gets slapped today. Everybody gets it. All right. So the economy in the big bank smash earnings, blah, blah, blah. Tech, I don't care about any of this. IBM stock craters, 25. Anthropic implies AI could kill us all. Of course it can. A new ad, new Anthropic ad says AI could kill every single one of us. We already know that. Kane and I and Stephen Ron, we already know that. 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We want to know how to kill it back. We have a lot more. 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
5: Welcome back, ladies and gentlemen. Happy little Wednesday to you. We're halfway through the week. You're almost there. You're almost there, unless you're already like on vacation and who knows where you are. Maybe you're just like in the backyard under the sprinklers. The kids are running around. Who knows? So welcome back. You can find us at Substack, and you can also find us X and YouTube, all that good stuff. I have a million things to hit. I have now a bunch of little odds and ends that we got to get through, and they're all, one is all significant as the other. First off, I'm going to get back to the immigration thing. Can we really quickly talk about how the House has passed legislation to make daylight savings time permanent? I don't even care about this. It's an ending the twice a year clock changes by a 308-117 vote. It's backed by Trump, and the bill now heads to the Senate. If it's approved and it's signed into law, then we don't have to change our clocks anymore. Oh my gosh, it's like we're free again. But we still have stupid taxes and government bloat, and no one's gotten any. I'm so glad that Republicans did this instead of giving us all our money back from the early learning centers. I'm so glad that Republicans did this instead of passing, I don't know, national reciprocity. I'm so glad that Republicans did this instead of repealing Obamacare. I'm so glad that Republicans did this instead of doing any number of other things that we need done. But Dana, you might say, where I'm barely listening, but Dana, don't you think that they can do more than one thing at a time? A normal person, yes. The Republicans in D.C., no. No. No, I don't. I don't think they can walk and in a crosswalk and chew gum simultaneously. I think they have to stop and they have to make a choice with every step or chew. Do I step and chew or do I chew and then step? How do I do it? I really think that's where we are. It is idiocracy. It's already here. So no, I don't believe so. Do you really care? Do you really care? Everyone's like, well, you could really want to wake up in the morning and not have the sun come up till 9 a.m. I don't care. I don't care if it ever comes up again, honestly. I just don't care. Don't care. No, I'm
6: out
5: a major
6: of
5: Daria
6: give a
5: today.
6: Damn juice today.
5: That's right. The juice is gone, man. The juice is loose, dude. Saying, I don't care. Does it bother you? I actually did get some emails about this. Aren't you? This is kind of important. It's not. Are you going to live or die based on this, Kane?
7: No, actually.
5: No. Steve, is your life going to be so completely affected that you're not going to be able to continue on the same as before if daylight savings time, if you don't have to change your clocks again?
8: Well, doesn't the days get shorter anyway, just by the Earth's rotation? So like,
5: yeah.
8: What's the difference between 4:30 and 5:30?
5: Yeah. Yeah. I mean, I guess in some parts of the country it stays darker longer, but I still don't care. Here's the thing that my mom says at least once a conversation. Well, I can't say the first word. But it's either blank or get off the pot. That's it. So that's what I need them to do. I need them to either perform the defecation and release themselves from the porcelain throne. One of the two. One of the two. Pick one. So 308-117. I don't care. Is this going to just stick with it? But then people are like, this is terrible. This is so bad. There are experts. You know, I remember when Harambe got killed because some idiot parents and their mental abortion of a family got too close to the perimeter and they dropped their dumb kid into the enclosure and that monkey was like, rawr! And he didn't do anything, but they killed him anyway. All these people on X were like, monkey experts or gorilla, whatever. They were primate experts. You know they weren't, but the closest they ever got was owning a Monchichi when they were children, and that's it. But they were experts, and they were just, you know, they were telling you everything. Now, because it's social media, the same thing is happening. Now there are weather and daylight savings times experts, and they've got the charts and graphs, Kane, so you know it's legit. I want you to look at this graph with this questionably sourced information And I don't even think the percentages are right, but it's divided the circle into colors. That's factual. It's where we're at.
0: Is it about harvests at the end of the year, or is it about people sleeping better? Like, which is it? Because if it's daylight savings time, that's like fourth or fifth on the list of the reasons why I'm not sleeping good.
5: Okay, so my family, we grew up with cattle and goats, and then they kept guinea hens for fun. And then I had another. I mean, I feel like when we ask this question, it's asked in the context of we live in such an agrarian society that we don't even have digital alarm clocks. We just wake up when the rooster crows. That's it.
7: What kind of life?
5: But that's what it sounds like when I hear people go, "What about the farming? What about it?" I mean, isn't it all relative anyway? I mean, if you want, unless you have somewhere to be, if you don't have anywhere to be today, it can be whatever the hell time you want it to be. Live your own life, you know?
0: That's actually a good point.
5: I'm saying, I need the government to affirm it. Because we live in a society where, you know, I have to have the government affirm everything. I am one-legged, half-burnt, and I am a trans lesbian. Gotta have a flag that confirms this. I don't know. That's just the way it is these days, correct? It's where we're at. It's true. So is it going to be that? Look, if I get hate mail over this, I'm going to pick up dog poop with it. I will print it out and do that. And I'll mail it back to you, possibly, if it's legal. Or if it's not, I'll still do it. But when the people bring this up, it does seem like we're all of a sudden we're asking questions from the context of Little House on the Prairie.
6: Well, what about the farming, Kane? What's going to happen with all the crops are going to die. All the animals are going to go hysterical. What is the negative?
7: Is that the argument?
5: People on the internet are making a big deal out of it. There's things that you don't go to the internet for. Anything is the first one.
0: Yeah, I think now it's a moot point. Like, I get maybe needing the evening to be extended a little bit with light because of harvest, but outside of that, I don't see the logic in doing it anymore. I just don't see
5: it. You can tell
0: me
5: if you think this is correct.
6: Standard time, the time is observed during the winter from November to March. It is the natural astronomical time. It aligns best with the sun, where solar noon happens when the sun is at its highest point. Daylight savings time is a man-made shift designed to extend daylight into the evening. Stupid man. So again, politics is against nature. Standard time benefits humans most.
5: I have a friend who is literally lobbying lawmakers, going, "That's standard time. We need standard." Convince me to care, and then I will. I don't. If you said we're going to do away with it altogether, I'd be like, yay! I just literally don't even care. I don't know. But it's apparently a big deal to people. I don't know who, but they're out there. It's a big deal. Big deal to them. Also, let me pull up all... Oh, golly, I've got a million things here. So we got the day... So, guys, Joe Biden wants you to believe that he wrote a book. That he wrote a book. He made a video for it that has... Juan, how many jump cuts are in this video? Too many to count? I mean, I felt like, you know how when you have all those, yeah, it sounds horrible. I think we have this. It's like 11,000 million, 8,000, cut 8,000. Yep. It's his new book called Promise Me America, which I already have issues with it. But you, just go ahead. If you want to hear somebody's drunk uncle talk, here you go. She's not even in the full shot, which is just hysterical to me.
9: Since I left the presidency, I've had a lot of people
5: okay,
9: ask me.
5: Okay, wait, what? I'm sorry. I'm so sorry. What? How did he start this out? First off, it's not even him by the chair. I'm sorry to do this to you, Juan. That's not, you guys know that's not him.
9: Since that's the presidency, a lot of people ask me, Joe, what have you been doing?
5: I'm not talking.
9: I've been spending a lot of time with my family. I'm dealing with a cancer diagnosis, and I've been getting treatment, and it's been going really well.
5: He sounds like somebody drunk trying to be sober.
9: I want to thank all those who offered their prayers and support and well wishes. Yeah. They spent the world to me and to Jill.
5: You remembered her name.
9: I've written a book about my time as president.
5: No, you didn't.
9: It's called Promise Me America.
6: They're really his words.
9: It's coming out in November. And it's available for pre-order now.
6: For health.
9: It's about the challenge we face as a nation.
6: As a nation.
9: About the decisions I made.
6: Decisions.
9: Why I made them.
6: I didn't make them. The auto pen did.
9: Leading the country through COVID.
6: Leading it.
9: Rebuilding our economy and restoring our democracy after the attack on January 6th. Ending our nation's longest war in Afghanistan. Strengthening NATO. And supporting Ukraine.
6: It came.
9: It's about why I chose to run for re-election. And why I chose to step aside.
6: Because you can tell why. Why I chose to step aside.
9: It's about my faith in the promise of America. The promise we made to those who've gone before us.
5: No, it wasn't a promise. Sacrifice. It's your ambition. Okay, I can't. This is his ambition. It wasn't a promise to America. It's his ambition. Dear heavens. He sounds, I know he's had a stroke, but he sounds like somebody drunk trying to be sober.
6: No, Arthur, I am. I'm so sober. I swear to you.
7: Take me drunk, I'm home.
5: That's exactly it. Aren't you so glad that he's not in the White House anymore?
6: That's why I decided to step aside.
5: What?
6: I said I'm not here anymore.
5: Yeah, I know you're not. Do you really believe that he wrote this book?
7: Hell no. What? No. There's not a chance on God's green earth he wrote this book.
5: I'd sooner believe Hunter Biden was a virgin than I would believe that Joe Biden wrote this book.
0: I don't even think he successfully dictated the things necessary for an autobiographer to do it.
5: He's going
0: to
5: read it and be surprised. This
6: sounds familiar. It's in here.
7: Who wrote this?
6: This sounds like I know this guy, because it's you.
5: Oh, my gosh. So, and it's Promise Me. Now, the title, Promise Me America or Promise Me America? Wait, like Promise Me the Country or Country You Promise Me? I don't know what the book title means.
6: I'm leading it through COVID.
5: I don't even know what that means.
6: And it's the attack on January 6th.
5: It's like Burl Ives, right? I'm sort
6: of Holly Jolly Rimmels.
5: It's the same thing. He could do that. He could sing that. He could do probably a pretty killer cover. I'm just saying. You believe he wrote this book? Hell no.
6: It's by this guy, Joe Biden. It's me.
5: Yeah, they need money, clearly. And that seems pretty soon. It's been 6 months. It takes longer than, unless they've been, he's had a ghostwriter. He has had a ghostwriter, definitely. There's no way, but they really want, I feel like the way that they presented this, they wanted Democrats to feel really good about themselves. Like, it's okay that you knew he was not all there. It's okay. I mean, this is not like Fetterman. Fetterman improved and got smarter. Joe Biden went the complete opposite way. Just the complete opposite way. I'm not going to read this book. I mean, A, it's too soon. B, I don't believe you wrote it. C, I don't need a biography about a Democrat. The last one I read was about Jimmy Carter, and I don't need another one. It gives you mind aids if you read too much of the ones about Democrats, and there's no medicine for that. So, no, we don't believe that he wrote this book.
6: It's coming out in November. It's right under the midterm elections.
0: November?
5: Yeah, it's coming out in November. They're trying to capitalize on midterms. I wonder if they rush it because honestly, and I don't say this to be mean, although I don't feel in any ways particularly aggrieved about ridiculing him at all whatsoever. Because if you were familiar with how mean Joe Biden has been in his life, to get any kind of courtesy is a generosity, an absolute demonstration of generosity towards him. Simply just acknowledging his existence is a great act of generosity because he has consistently been one of the nastiest, most spiteful, most vengeful, cruelest people in Congress. For decades. Never forget how he sat there and tried to lynch Clarence Thomas while talking about, literally at the same time, giving interviews about, I didn't want my kids to go to a multicultural school. This guy. We got a lot more on the way as we move. The folks who won't make the program possible, it's Ghost Bed. It's a haunted bed. No, it's not. It's a ghost bed. Look, if you haven't switched to a ghost bed, then, I mean, you're probably losing years off your life. I'm just saying, no, I mean, for real, listen to me for a minute. Don't be like, Dana, that's just hysterical. No, no, it's not. How many hours of your life do you spend in bed sleeping? I mean, I know we're supposed to get anywhere from 6 to 8 hours of sleep a night, right? I mean, maybe you get more, but that's a lot of time daily that we spend in bed. It's a piece of health equipment. At least that's how Ghostbed looks at it. So when they constructed their mattresses, the first thing you're going to notice, by the way, is just the quality and the skill of construction is just way better than any other mattress out there. I spent literally a sinful amount on a bougie mattress because I thought it was going to be better and more structured. 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
2: You would not believe how many people in Bible study homeschool their kids. And you just think, I worry about that. And then you see those witness booklets or whatever they're called that the Duggars use, and they're like top out at eighth grade. I mean, I just think homeschooling is a bad idea from soup to nuts. I don't care if you're a nuclear physicist. I think it's just weird as that you want your kids around you all day, every day, and all night. And just the socialization. For me personally, it was that I would have gotten up on my hands and knees and strapped them to my back and crawled to get them to school every day, just to get them where I wasn't. So I don't trust somebody that wants to be with their kids 24/7. I think a lot of dumb people do it because it's just easier. And that's a concern.
3: Wow. This woman literally is one of the most retarded people that I've ever heard in my life. Who am I, Kane? Oh, I'm one of those 50-something, got too much filler, your roots are too brassy bimbos that are doing the podcast. First off, I don't trust anyone. I don't trust any crap mother who doesn't want to be with her children. And if you think homeschooling is easier, you clearly have no idea what you're talking about. 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And she's one of them. God bless her husband for going to bed with that landmine every night. I have some meaner things to say, but we're out of time, so I guess you're just going to have to stick around to the second hour.
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8: Round two complete. I'm Lee Silicera, Fox News. U.S. Central Command says the latest round of strikes against targets in Iran is over. It was the second such mission today. CENTCOM says command centers, air defense sites, and missile and drone capabilities were targeted as the U.S. also puts economic pressure on Iran.
9: U.S. naval blockade has now been in effect for more than 24 hours, forcing at least two commercial vessels to reverse course and another, that oil tanker, to have its engine room blown away with a Hellfire missile. U.S. officials estimate the return of this economic strangulation will cost Iran more than $400 million per day. And since the U.S. has resumed hostilities against Iran, Israel has not rejoined the bombing campaign. Prime Minister Netanyahu says that will change if Iran launches any attacks here.
8: Fox's Lucas Tomlinson in Tel Aviv. The new strikes against Iran coming after Tehran targeted civilian ships in the Strait of Hormuz. Less than a day after it was put into effect, President Trump reversed a suspension of most vehicle stops by immigration agents. White House Border Czar Tom Holman says DHS Secretary Mark Wayne Mullen didn't mean for the policy to be indefinite.
10: He wanted to do a short-term pause to just to make sure that the agents out there on these operations have the vehicle stop the training? And do they have the tools necessary to keep safe?
8: The policy had been put in place after two fatal shootings by ICE agents in a week, one in Texas, the other in Maine. Smoke from Canadian wildfires affecting parts of the Midwest and Northeast.
11: An air quality alert is in effect through Friday for people in parts of Minnesota, with very heavy smoke expected across the northeastern corner of the state. The large wildfires burning in Canada are exposing millions of people to dangerous air pollution, with officials in Michigan and Wisconsin warning that the air quality issues could last for days.
8: Fox's Tanya J. Powers, the National Weather Service, says the smoke will spread into the East Coast and Midwest. 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
12: Ending a four-decade-plus run. I'm Jarrett Lewis. Here's what's trending this hour. Indiana Governor Mike Braun ending the state's race and sex-based contracting preferences, saying contracts should be awarded based on merit, not race or sex. The move follows a legal opinion from Attorney General Todd Rokita, who says parts of the state's minority and women business enterprises violate the U.S. Constitution's Equal Protection Clause. The program had been in place since 1983.
13: More than four decades, state government certified businesses as minority-owned, quote-unquote, or women-owned, quote-unquote, based solely on the race or sex of the owners. It then imposed mandatory numerical spending goals on nearly every state contract.
12: The governor believes the change will create a more level playing field. The state of Indiana ending the fiscal year with a 60% increase in reserves. According to a report from Indiana Comptroller Elise Nashala, the state had a $1.86 billion surplus, closing the 2026 fiscal year with $3.99 billion in reserves. A little over $1 billion is in the rainy day fund. And the hot week continues. National Weather Service forecaster Casey Fuson walks us through what each heat alert means and how they decide when to issue one.
14: The maximum temperature, minimum temperature, how long those temperatures have been going on, as well as the humidity. So that kind of goes into the heat risk, and that goes from zero and then goes to minor, moderate, major, and extreme.
12: A heat advisory was in effect for Wednesday. Fuson says we do have some rain chances as we get closer to the weekend, but nothing looks severe right now. I'm Jarrett Lewis on the level, on the go, and on WIBC.com. The forecast from the American Standard Cooling Weather Center.
15: Areas of haze, some patchy fog. That could lead to a spotty shower or thunderstorm on Thursday with a high of 95 degrees. Better chances for a shower or storm on Friday, high 92. From the Fox 59 Weather Center, I'm Chief Meteorologist Brian Wilkes for 93 WIBC.
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3: I don't have to support everything that every American does. 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
3: Welcome back. Top of the second hour with you, Dana Lash here. Welcome back. So if you miss anything, give the podcast, you can download. Also YouTube, Facebook, all the good stuff, Substack. Trump's like, I've got huge news Thursday. What is his huge news? What's this about? I don't like being teased. Just tell me. I'm not one of those people that's like, I will literally take the ball of interest and just go back. I don't care. Like, I either tell me or don't. I don't like, got some big stuff happening. It's coming to, what is it? What is it? Aliens? Better be Bigfoot. Like, if you're not going to tell us about the aliens, just at least be like, yes, there are like some questionably tall, incredibly hairy people that live in the Pacific Northwest. Let's all leave them alone, right? I'm just saying, what? Don't type it. What do you think it is? He says there's huge news. But he did say,
1: it's going to be
3: is it Save Act?
1: Run.
3: He's like, free and fair election. He goes, without free and fair elections, you don't have a country. He was meeting with the prime minister of Iraq.
1: I think there's a reconciliation bill or something, a 3.0, that the House is putting out there, attaching the Save Act to, making only 50 votes necessary in the Senate. And I think part of that is what Trump will talk about tomorrow. Mm-hmm. But I think some of what maybe the DNI has uncovered as well.
3: I'm going to need a little alien. Give me a little green dude. Throw him out there.
21: A little green dude?
3: Yeah. Be like, this is our Martian that we named Paco. Here he is. He's coming over here. Tell you what's up. And now let's get to the Save Act. Because I would be like, aliens, oh, wow. Also, what's Save Act? Yes, protect the vote immediately. So apparently it's the National Security State Spending Bill. GOP leadership is going to try this to add the Save Act again. And we'll see if they can do this because, I mean, I think we need to do something, y'all. Clearly, there's, I think we need some kind of something enforcement for integrity. I think it's safe to argue it's a national security issue. Well, it is. It's a national security issue. You can't even argue. It just is at this point. So apparently he's going to be showcasing foreign plots to interfere with the 2020 election. I will give the president £2. 20 pounds of smoked brisket if he mentions Alexander Dugin. You guys know who he is? He is the hairy wart that's on the backside of Putin. And he's all like, oh, multipolarity. And that's where all of the influencers, they're trying to make some money so they can go and buy their $2,000 Versace blazers to wear on their little podcast that's hemorrhaging people now that all of the conspiracy theories have been completely curb stomped in court. But I digress. It would be nice, though. Just to, but there's absolutely ways to, but influence it in less obvious ways. I think you have like hard influence and soft influence. And I think that this cultural shift and this infighting that's blooming within the Republican Party, it's all part of that. There's a number of different ways that people can try to either compromise voting or compromise messaging for voting. And we're living through it right now, for sure. So it'll be interesting to see how he puts it and what he says. And of course, we will cover that. Also, I was telling you about the Mahmoud Khalil guy. He's the guy who was all part of the, what was it, Columbia? I think it was Columbia. The college protests. He's the guy from PCU, Politically Correct University, with Jeremy Piven. He's the guy who went to school Isn't he in his 30s? Something like that? He's like married with kids, and he just kept going to school so he could stay in the United States, presumably. And he's the guy who was taking part in those insane protests, which, by the way, that kind of stuff does violate the terms of your stay, depending on what your status is and whether you got a visa or whatever you did to stay. I mean, I think that there's definitely... I mean, you have good manners in the country, your host country. You're a guest there. So practice good manners. But this guy, the New York Times, has this piece where he's now suing the entire administration because he thinks that he deserves rights that he has nothing to do with, rights that are inapplicable towards him. He's accused Trump officials of conspiring against him. They were taking action against me and other pro-Gazan activists. That's what he alleges. And he wants you to feel really bad for him, even though he was the one who knew that he was jeopardizing his legal stay by participating in riots. And this was at Columbia when they were literally running down Jewish students and all of this stuff. So we'll see. But his lawyers were arguing, they were saying that, well, this is collusion, absolutely. And they accused the Heritage Foundation of colluding with the administration to, quote unquote, suppress his constitutional rights. You don't have constitutional rights. You don't follow this constitution. You can't claim the rights of a country. You cannot claim rights under law of a country after first violating those laws by entering illegally. So either you acknowledge that you either acknowledge or you don't acknowledge the validity of the laws. You can't have it both ways. You can't just say to hell with legal entry. Oh, by the way, I want all the rights afforded to me if I entered legally. That's not how it works. You overstayed your visa. And when you violate the terms of your visa as well, when you start participating in political shenanigans, guess what? In any country, especially the United States, that can actually compromise your terms of staying. It's the way it is. So if you don't like it, don't come here. No one gives a rat's backside about your stupid Bronze Age opinion. No one cares. So this is going to get tossed out, but you know that they're probably going to find enough progressive judges to keep this thing going forward for God knows how long. I don't know. But they're suing the entire administration. He's the leader of a student protest movement. He had to miss his baby's birth. Well, that was your decision to engage in risky behavior that would compromise your stay right when your wife was getting ready to have a baby. That's your problem for being an idiot. It's not all the rest of our problem. This guy's in his 30s, by the way. He's been in school this entire time. He's in his 30s. Well, maybe he's studying to be a doctor. No, he's not studying to be a doctor. He's really not. In fact, I don't know what the heck he's been studying anymore. He represented the Gaza Solidarity Encampment as a negotiator and spokesman in April of 24. So, and he keeps saying, well, I was targeted by online campaigns and by all this other stuff. No, this is good heavens. What has this guy been, well, seriously, what has he been studying? I don't even know what he's been studying. It just says that he's married. It just mentions his background, just mentions his wife. And then he had a kid. He had an anchor baby. His wife had an anchor baby. So I don't know. Everything is about him engaging in shenanigans to make students of a different religion feel uncomfortable on Columbia's campus. So, yeah, you have to be a good guest, and we have every right to say leave. You don't get to bitch and moan and demand that you be afforded rights that you disregarded when you decided to violate the terms of your stay. That's how this works. If you don't like it, that's not our problem either. Bye. There's a dime a dozen brain dead Gazan activists out there. Nobody cares. So it's insane. But they're going to go through the whole process, guys. They're going to go through the whole process. Now, a couple of other, you're going to really like this. There was a Canadian woman. I thought Canadians were nice. Right?
2: Some are.
3: Well, I mean, aren't they like, maple syrup? You know, isn't that their whole...
2: My favorite
3: part. A Canadian woman living in New Jersey who was accused of slapping a teenager because she wore a MAGA shirt is now set to be deported. Caitlin Tracy filmed herself confronting a kid and the kid's friends during 4th of July celebrations at the Jersey Shore. And they were walking on the boardwalk, and out of nowhere, this middle-aged, oh gosh, what a horrible haircut. Did she do it herself? Oh man, some toddler got a hold of her bangs. But apparently the kids were walking on the boardwalk, and this grown middle-aged woman decided to screech at them for wearing patriotic colored sweatpants and a MAGA shirt, and then she slapped one of the girls across the face because she had Trump, they had the words Trump and ICE on her shirt. And then Tracy fled the scene, but now they've charged with endangering the welfare of a child. She's going to get shipped back to the land of pancake syrup and maple leaves. Aww. Aw, Mer, couldn't have happened to a nicer person. She should be barred forever from ever coming back to the United States. Here's my take on it. This is how, if elected president, I would say you're barred from re-entering the country, and you will be shot on sight if you try. I am completely serious. I feel like you got to go to that level. You do, because I'm done with it. I'm done. So I would tell middle-aged, mullet-having, really bad eyelash extension, I'm that person, I will make a comment about that, Caitlin Tracy, for slapping a teenager, you get to go back to Canada, and you better thank heavens that there's no such thing as President Dana Lash, because I would literally say you're barred from re-entering, and if we see you again, we'll shoot you on sight. That would be the law. That's the law. Just saying. You come over here and slap our kids. We do that. I'm kidding. It's our job, right? It's our job. Okay, so speaking of leftist, Sacramento. They've deployed climate cops. What? They have climate cops. They're going to go through people's trash cans to make sure that you've got your stuff sorted properly. I thought this was fake, and it's not. So under California's Senate Bill 1383, that's their new climate law, city crews have to spend the next several months going through curbside bins, rifling through trash bags, snapping photos, and apparently leaving citations or not, depending on if the homeowner is found to be in compliance. And they even tweeted this out. They said that they're conducting what they call a waste audit across Sacramento, a waste audit. And they're looking at garbage, recycling, and organic waste to make sure that it's properly sorted. Wow. That's actually happening. Wouldn't this be a violation of Fourth Amendment? I'm curious.
1: Technically, no. If it's out on the street, like if you put your trash out on the street,
3: yeah,
1: it's not a violation of the Fourth Amendment.
3: Oh.
1: But if they go into your trash while it's still on your property, yes.
3: Yeah.
1: It absolutely is.
3: I'm just curious about this. So they have problems in California. Do those problems go away or something? Did I miss it?
5: No.
3: Don't they have needles and feces? Don't they have a big problem?
5: I think it's gotten worse.
3: It's gotten worse, right?
5: Yeah.
3: They got teenager riots where they go in and trash the store and steal everything. But guys, your waste audit, though. So dumb. So dumb. We have a lot more on the way as we move. We got headlines coming up. The folks who help make the program possible for you, it's the people over at Chapter. Because going through, I don't know if you've had your parents go through it. Maybe you've had to go through it. Maybe somebody you know has had to go through it. But going through all of the Medicare stuff, I mean, everybody talks about how confusing it is. It's that way on purpose, because that's how people end up overpaying and undercovered and in the totally wrong plan. That's why you've got to find somebody that's on your side to navigate this. That's what Chapter does. So this is their whole thing. Chapter exists to cut through the confusion, and they bring you all the options they possibly can. They don't sell you on one or two companies. 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

0: And now, all of the news you would probably miss. It's time for Dana's Quick Five.
1: File under letter rip tater chip, Chuck Schumer, Eric Swalwell on the Senate floor in a video. Watch this. Sorry, Juan. Watch him. Watch him. Cut 10,000 and 1,100.
2: We need a complete investigation that's independent. Now on Iran and the NDAA, when all the Trump administration...
1: Sound like a baby. Somebody needs to go wipe, I think, after that. I'm just saying. I had to share that with you. Nevada Governor Lombardo was stopped for a red light violation in Vegas, and he was like, do you know who I am? I'm the governor. He was, this is just the other day. Joe Lombardo was pulled over for an alleged moving violation while driving in Vegas 2 months ago. It shows him being stopped. The officer's like, how you doing? The reason I'm stopping you is for the, and the governor goes, I'm Joe Lombardo, cutting him off. And he's like, I'm aware. For the red light violation back there, he says, your right turn onto Giles here. Lombardo goes, come on, man. He was the Clark County Sheriff. And the officer goes, okay, so you're good to go, sir. Appreciate you. Have a good day. It lasts 20 seconds. He didn't get cited. You think I can do that? I think if I got pulled over, I'd be like, hey, it's Dale Lash. The officer would be like, yeah, that's great. But you also had a violation back here. So, I don't know. Do you think you should have been cited?
3: I think so.
1: I just feel like politicians need to be held to that extra special standard. I'm just saying. Meta is flooding the market with dorky sunglasses. Not only do they look dorky, but apparently it's also, there's a question about privacy. So the AI-enabled camera-equipped smart glasses seems kind of redundant. They said it's a privacy sore spot. Have you seen them? They're so dumb looking. They're dumb. And they've been wearing them at all the public events. And Meta donated 100,000 pairs to blind veterans on POTUS's birthday. Wait, what? How does that work with blind veterans? Am I missing something?
3: I think we all are.
1: And Kylie Jenner's been promoting them. I just wouldn't wear them because dork. I'm not going to lie. Let's see. A majority of Americans now support seizing wealth from the AI industry. This is not an American value, guys. This is not an American value. Okay. But apparently, according to Futurism, it is. AI sovereign funds are seen as a tool to distribute the gains from the AI industry back to broader society. It's Marxism. It's still wealth confiscation and redistribution. I don't care what industry it is or whether or not somebody has a problem with it. That's the way it is. New York has enacted the nation's first statewide moratorium on data centers. We're going to talk about this coming up because there is definitely data center hysteria, and we got to discuss it. Meghan McCain joins us next. What's worse than summer heat? Trying to sleep on a mattress that turns into a sauna every single night. So if you're waking up sweaty and kicking the covers off and flipping your pillow over for the cool side, it's your mattress trapping the heat. 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

0: second hour, ladies and gentlemen. 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So we were talking yesterday about the passing of Senator Lindsey Graham and how I think one of the coolest moments in all of modern politics was that lead up to Brett Kavanaugh testifying. And everybody was watching three people. They're watching Kavanaugh. They're watching Lindsey Graham. And then they were watching Trump because everyone wanted to see who is going to come out and fight and get Kavanaugh. Who's going to hold the line until Kavanaugh testified? And we were all saying, oh, man, this is his Clarence Thomas moment. This is the he's really got to step up and defend himself. And that way, you know, the rest of the GOP is going to know how to act. And it was just amazing to watch all of these moving pieces come together like this. And then, of course, we get the sad news that that Senator Graham passed away very suddenly. I think everybody's kind of looking at Mitch McConnell, but very suddenly with Senator Graham. And I always just go back to that moment because I really think that he was a significant force in reshaping the judiciary in Republicans' favor. And I know my good friend has had a lot to say about this. My friend Meghan McCain, who has her own podcast. She's Citizen McCain, as you know. And I love her background. I mean, you got the cactus, you got the American flag, yeah. And we love Meghan. And God love you. I'm so happy. I was just on your program. I think she's waiting to get me turned up. There we go. Our very dear friend, Ms. Meghan McCain. Always so good to see you, my friend, host of Citizen McCain as well. And just giving you my condolences because I know you were very close to Senator Graham. And we were just talking about how that was like, especially the Kavanaugh thing. I think that was like one of his brightest moments, which is weird to say because he's a Bronze Star recipient. But I just kind of wanted to get, you know, like your 30,000 foot, you know, just views on everything that's happened in the past couple of days.
1: Well, first of all, thank you so much for having me. I adore you. I just think you're one of the greatest women in all of media and politics and have been for so long. After you came on my show, my husband and I were talking about it, and I showed him some of your clips, and he was like, she's just the best at this. And not to give you too much information, but our
0: my husband has to live with me. He's got to live with me, so...
1: But I just, you know, we should support each other. This industry can be so cold sometimes. And then, like I said, I did this wonderful show with you. And then my next show, I'm crying my eyes out about Lindsey Graham. It's weird. He died very suddenly. He was only 71, which is young in today's era. Our president's 80. Obviously unexpected. He had the quote widowmaker, heart attack, which I assume I've been told is what John Ritter died of. I'm very sad. I think his impact on politics, people are sort of reflecting right now on how large it is and how large it was and the impact he made. He was incredibly bipartisan. Cory Booker was emotional putting a video up about his friend Lindsey Graham. I think what is missed about him is what a just political animal he was, that he got things done, that he was a conduit and a consigliere between Trump and the Senate, that he came to office and left, by the way, not poor, but it is evident he did not cash out and make money off of his Senate seat the way so many other people have done, somehow miraculously making $20 million in the time they're in office. No one really understands why, that he was dedicated to being a senator. And, I'm very, very, very sad. I know President Trump is very, very sad. Many of us are very sad. And, I wish I could be more eloquent. I'm still kind of processing it. I got woken up at 3:30 in the morning by my husband who told me, and, I had to tell my mother who was just, you know, beyond crestfallen at the news. And it's been a lot. And the Brett Kavanaugh moment you're speaking of, I think was the break of the Me Too insanity. And I just remember him saying something in a press conference. Why don't we throw Brett Kavanaugh in the water and see if he floats? Obviously referencing the Salem witch trials. So he always kept his humor. But I think that Brett Kavanaugh moment is a defining moment in American culture and politics.
0: There's so many people that especially younger people, like my kids' friends' age, that are like, yeah, they go back to the Kavanaugh hearing as like the moment that they kind of got radicalized. And they always say, and that one senator, like, oh, yeah, Lindsey Graham, because they remember him going up there. And especially when he said, oh, you all want power. I hope to God you never get it. I mean, it was just so powerful. But it's that kind of thing that sticks in people's mind. I wanted to ask you, how odd is it? Because, you know, I've grown up in this industry very differently from how you did. I just grew up just talking and, you know, being a hood rat and grassroots activism. That's all I did. But I mean, you have really gotten to know these people because, you know, your father and everything that, you know, the late Senator McCain did, and he knew Lindsey Graham and, you know, Joe Lieberman, all of these people. I can only imagine how odd it is because you know them not as the politician. You know them as the person first and then the politician second.
1: Yeah, you know, I met Lindsey the first time when I was 11, and we had a great, I'm old, I'm 41, and we had a great relationship up until a few years ago, which I have been very guilt-ridden and had a very hard time that we hadn't sort of reconciled at his death. I've been very open with it on my show. We both sadly let politics get in the way, which is such a lesson for me right now on forgiveness and the just, you know, it's that we should all forgive and move on and not let stupid things get in the way of personal relationships. I have been told by his close friends that he loved me and it's okay. So it makes me feel a little bit better. He was really fun and funny, and he was a really good time. And so many politicians, as you know, Dana, because you said you've been around so long and been doing this so long, they're so boring and sterile and can't get off their cue cards and their talking points. And, you know, I was always worried about him saying something on camera that was just going to be like, you know, the most, you know, he was filthy and in the best way possible, but he was filthy. And he was funny and he was just irreverent. And I will miss his humor in this world as well. And you hear Trump talking and he was saying, you know, Lindsey is a member of our family. Lindsey is a member of our family. And someone was asking me, why did politicians like having him around? And I was like, he was entertaining and fun to be around. And in this era of just like the most stiff, boring, saccharine, I mean, no offense to like Speaker Johnson, but I have no interest in hanging out with Speaker Johnson. You know,
0: he's like, not a good dinner party seatmate.
1: Yeah. So I think that's it as well.
0: I love that. I know your husband had tweeted something about how they had some political disagreements and he saw him later, Ben Domenech, and he saw him later and was saying, you know, that's all right. Everybody's got an opinion, which I love because a lot of people that follow politics, I want people to hold their positions and no one's asking anybody to give up a principle, but do see the person first. Because I always think, you know, if you're compromising yourself spiritually in the name of this particular policy, then what does it mean in the end? Then it's worth nothing because, you know, you can't sit here and take your voter registration to heaven, but you can take your spirit, you know, you can go with that, lessons learned. And I think that, doesn't it seem like it's, especially now, and especially with everything, the way that the left is, because some of the stuff, I don't want to drag you into it, but some of the stuff I've seen from the left particularly, they always are vicious whenever news like this happens. But I feel like every single time it's like escalates another level.
1: Some of the stuff I've seen online has been demonic. Oh, I can't, gosh. I mean, I was like, you know, you better get right with your creator with some of the stuff you're saying. And, you know, I think Ilhan Omar is an existential threat to the United States of America. And I think her politics are an actual danger to my life. If she died, I would be appropriate in her, God forbid, you know, I'm just using her as an example, but like, if anyone who I consider my political adversary were to die, I was not raised in a barn. Like, I do not speak and behave that way. And it's like these people, it's just, you just are just detritus of the world. And, you know, there's some hosts who are saying some stuff that you just must think they lost their mind and they just have nothing in their life. No God, no morals, no anything. And I tried to stay offline as much as possible. And not to bring her into this, but I didn't like what Nancy Mace was tweeting. I felt like that was pretty tone deaf, talking about running for his Senate seat when his body was still warm. Yeah. I again, what are we all doing? Right. Let's be appropriate and decent to people.
0: Yeah, I think a lot of and you're right. We're talking with Meghan McCain for those just tuning in, if they're not watching the simulcast, because I think appropriate is a great way to put it. And we have, you know, Southern influence, so I can't imagine delighting in the passing of someone on the left. Now, same as you. I mean, I couldn't stand their policies, but I just feel like my grandmother would come back from the grave and haunt me if I did that because just wasn't raised that way. That's not how it's done. That's not how you act. And this is America. We can afford to be nice.
1: Yeah. And I think it's a really sad reflection, but I also, you know, of course there's, you know, loonies on every side, but I do think that there is a relishing and cruelty about Republicans when they die that you do not see our side doing. You just really don't see it on the same level. And I think of like how gross people were after Charlie Kirk was assassinated. Like you just see it over and over again. And, you know, I think there's a real cultural problem on the left, a real one that is seeping into every element. Like if you can't delineate your own personal feelings about someone when they die, again, I just don't even know what to say. I don't know what to say to you, yeah. But it's really, you know, overwhelming.
0: It is. And I always, you know, they're people first before politicians. And I kind of think, you know, too, I mean, I feel like it makes it easier to do the business of the country when you view it like that, because that's sort of, you know, everything gets so hyper polarized to where now if on the left, they can't even talk to or be friends with anybody on the right because they get assailed from their own side as though it's like a betrayal of their liberal doctrine. Like if they're, because I see progressives that are nice to you and they get just besieged. They get so abused online. If they say one nice thing, or if they offer condolences or something, or if they say something to your husband, like, how dare you talk to these Republicans, Megan and her husband, they're part of the problem. What? They're people first, but the left is just, I don't want the right to adopt that. And I have a fear that
1: I agree.
0: People think that, well, we got to fight fire with fire. Well, that just makes more fire.
1: I don't see it on our side in the same way. Like if I told you, you know, I have a friend who of all things, you know, we know her, know Miki Kuhn. She was a surrogate for Mom Donnie. We've been friends for a long time. She's worked at Fox News with me. I'm still friends with her. I like her. We get dinner. She comes to our parties here in DC. She's lovely. Like I can separate it. I'm an adult, but I have other friends who work in the entertainment industry and I don't want to expose who they are, but, one of them, someone noticed that they were following me on Instagram, and I guess she just got her, you know what, reamed out by some people who work with her. And these are the situations where it's like, that's just not happening on our side.
0: Right.
1: I'm not looking at who you're following on social media and like, Dana, you're following.
0: Mm-hmm. Who does that? Like, oh, I'm going to go and look and see who this person's. They're following Meghan McCain. Oh, that's it. Who's this? That's psycho. That's psychotic.
1: I know. And I always feel bad for these like poor people who like somehow maybe end up on a reality show or something. And then they're like, they were following Fox and Charlie Kirk and, you know, burn them at the stake. And again, it's just so unhealthy and psychotic.
0: I want to ask you one quick question just about the news of the day, because I was following this. It had to do with Amy Coney Barrett when she was talking before Congress about the security budget, and she was explaining security threats. And I don't know, maybe we just haven't had the benefit of watching those discussions as publicly as they're happening. I mean, I'm sure that they've always happened and they've always had secure, you know, budget security meetings, but we just haven't seen it. But that just seemed so insane to me, like another level that we have sitting justices that are worried about, you know, opening the door because they were going to get swatted. Like Barrett, her family was already swatted and they already had to deal with that. And, you know, mentioning just like the hyperbole that we see and the rhetoric that we see from the left, because that's where it's really coming from. I don't know if you saw that and if you were following some of that, if you had thoughts on it, because I felt bad for her. And then people were questioning whether or not she could really, free of, I guess, any kind of color or bias, render her decisions knowing that she was living in fear. I mean, to me, it didn't seem like it had any kind of impact, but the whole thing was just surreal to read that testimony.
1: Yeah, I really admire Amy Coney Barrett. I think she has been through a lot. She was put through a lot in her, when she was being nominated and her nomination. I think her children have been through a lot. She has, I think, 7 children, and I think a few are adopted. I think she's a great Supreme Court justice. I know some Republicans are angry at her about some of the decisions she's made lately, but her job is to interpret the law. When I saw that, it was so heartbreaking to hear her talk about her kids' involvement, that her young kids, you know, being scared for her life. And look, we're living in a world where Luigi Mangione is shooting CEOs of pharmaceutical companies. It is not out of the realm of possibility that someone would, you know, people who are not in control of themselves, psychopaths, would try and injure a Supreme Court justice. It's totally rational thinking. I personally have believed for a long time that Supreme Court justices, members of Congress, senators, in this era we're in, they should all have security. I know it would be expensive. I know whatever, but I think political violence is rising in the country. I don't want to see anyone injured or hurt in any way on any side in any capacity. It's bad for everything, and it's evil, and violence solves nothing.
0: Yeah.
1: So I don't think it would impact her judgment, but you're just getting sort of a lens into what her daily experience must be like. And I'm so tired of this. I think you're tired of it. And again, I've seen you in situations where I talked about on my show where I was worried you were going to get physically injured. Like, you go out and speak publicly at major places. You just did that giant Turning Point event. There's psychopaths everywhere. And I never thought I'd be living in a time where I'm worried about friends and people I love, actively worried right. they're going to get shot or be harmed just simply for speaking out. And that's tragically the time we're in. And Dana, I don't have the solution for you. I don't know what the answer to it is, because it seems to just be getting worse. I saw these people, these two women, I don't remember the name of their podcast. They host a very lefty podcast, and they were saying that it's just like gleefully happy when Republicans die. And it's like, I just don't understand it. I don't understand any of this.
0: It's just hateful, bitter people that just add to the hatefulness and bitterness. And thankfully we have people like you out there, Meghan McCain. You've always been really consistent, and I love that you shoot straight and you're just very transparent and you put it all out there. To hell with anybody who disagrees. I really love that about you. It's such a strong quality, and too few people in this industry have it, and you got it. I'm so
1: with you.
0: We're friends, and you've always been true blue. So much love to you, much love to Ben and the family.
1: I heard a very good rumor about you that I cannot say on live camera, and I hope it's true, and I'm not going to say anything else, but I love you, and I'm always just such a supporter of you and your family. And I just, like I said, like, keep fighting for us too, because you are also a straight shooter, and you have been so clear about so many things in the past year since Charlie Kirk died. It's been very difficult for a lot of people to be clear about where they stand, and it is not gone unnoticed. Everybody sees it. Everybody watches it. Everybody knows who you are. And again, I'm just so grateful for you out there fighting for the good fight.
0: Well, thank you, my friend. Much love to you. We'll talk offline. We'll talk again soon. God love you. You're welcome on anytime. Bye. Good to see you. We have more to come, folks, as we wrap up this third hour of the program. And we've got Florida Man on the way. Stick with us.
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0: It's his life mission to make bad decisions. It's time for Florida Man.
1: I am trying to wrap my head around this. So this came out of Fox 35 Orlando. A Florida man was accused of trying to run a woman over with his horse at the Marion County Rodeo, y'all. It's at the rodeo. Florida woman or Florida man is facing multiple felony charges. So he splashed beer on a woman, and then he tried to run her over with his horse at the Bellevue Rodeo. According to Marion County Sheriff's Office, 45-year-old Antonio Castillo Ortega tried to drive away, but he got blocked by the ambulance before running into the woods. They eventually captured him, hiding in the back seat of a second getaway vehicle, and they took him to the Pokey because obviously that ain't gonna fly. So he's charged with all kinds of stuff. I mean, horses, if they don't want to run someone over, they're not going to run someone over, right? How does that even work? Stick with us. Our third hour is coming up fast.
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6: The latest round of strikes complete. I'm Sue Guzman, Fox News. The U.S. has finished a fifth day of heavy strikes against Iran. The latest from Fox's Trey Yang.
7: President Trump said that the strikes are going to continue and expand against the regime. Well, this morning, U.S. Central Command announced around 6 a.m. Eastern time that they were striking once again during the daytime Iranian territory. The president left open the possibility of a ground operation in the future in a limited capacity and said this about the upcoming targets for U.S. forces.
8: Next week comes the power plants. Next week comes the bridges. We're going to knock out all their power plants. We're going to knock out all their bridges.
7: Earlier this week, U.S. forces reimposed the naval blockade of Iranian ports. So focus does remain on the Strait of Hormuz.
6: CENTCOM says the latest round hitting Iran command centers, air defense strikes, missile and drone capabilities, and other locations to try to degrade Iran's ability to threaten commercial ships transiting the Strait of Hormuz. President Trump posting online tonight that Iran has released an American citizen being held since December 2024. He says she is now safely outside of Iran and in good condition. An attorney for Dina Karari, a U.S.-Iranian citizen, says her client is trapped in Iran on bogus charges of spying. Texas continuing to seek higher ground because of devastating flooding.
9: Governor Abbott said state assets and responders are spread out across South Texas as the threat of rising rivers persists through the rest of the week. To quantify the potential danger, Governor Abbott made a comparison to what fell on the 4th of July last year during the deadly Camp Mystic floods.
10: Rainfall of 20.29 inches. The expected rainfall during this rainstorm is expected to be more than 30 inches.
9: Governor Abbott said there is a growing number of rescues that have saved lives.
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11: A drastic change. I'm Jarrett Lewis. Here's what's trending this hour. Race and gender-based preferences in state contracting are coming to an end. Indiana Governor Mike Braun confirmed the change on Wednesday after Attorney General Todd Rokita issued a legal opinion saying parts of the state's minority and women's business enterprise program violate the Constitution.
12: It declares the race and sex-based components of the Diversity Business Enterprise Program, DBE, as the state calls it, is unconstitutional under the Equal Protection Clause of the U.S. Constitution's 14th Amendment.
11: The program, which was created in 1983, gave certain goals and preferences to minority and women-owned businesses when state agencies awarded contracts. Indy police arresting a man this week in connection to the fatal downtown hit and run from over the weekend. IMPD says Caprice Glass was arrested Tuesday. Glass is accused of hitting and killing Brianna Evans at a downtown crosswalk while she was riding a scooter. The Marion County Prosecutor's Office will decide on the charges in the case against Glass. And temperatures will remain in the 90s through the end of this week before some relief arrives. Ryan Hedrick has more.
13: This week has brought temperatures in the low to mid 90s with heat indices making it feel warmer than that. National Weather Service forecaster Casey Fuson says storm chances are coming soon.
14: We've got high pressures. It's keeping those storms at bay. But as the high pressure moves out by the end of the week and into the weekend, yes, we do have a chance of storms returning, mainly for Friday.
13: She said looking ahead to next week, temperatures will be in the 80s. Ryan Hedrick, 93 WIBC Mobile News.
11: 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Here's the forecast from the American Standard Cooling Weather Center.
15: Areas of haze, some patchy fog. That could lead to a spotty shower or thunderstorm on Thursday with a high of 95 degrees. Better chances for a shower or storm on Friday, high 92. From the Fox 59 Weather Center, I'm Chief Meteorologist Brian Wilkes for 93 WIBC.
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20: Why, hello there. Welcome back to the program. It is I, your lovable curmudgeon, Dana Lash, with you. And we're going to get you set up in our third hour here. We've been discussing a lot of stuff. We've been getting into all of the latest with illegal immigration, the pause on traffic stops, which I think is going to get completely stopped, halted by the administration. And we were talking about the climate police, climate cops. It's very important, the climate cops. You know. A few things to hit. First off, I got a couple of things. I saw this from the Washington Post, and it has to do with Taco Bell. Now, full disclosure, I don't want any hate.
1: None.
20: I don't hate Taco Bell. I don't care. I don't hate Taco Bell. Everybody at KURV, everybody down there in McAllen's dying right now. I don't hate it. I don't. right? I do not hate Taco Bell. I mean, is there better Mexican food out there? Well, yeah. But here's the problem that I sometimes have. So I'm going to bring this tugboat to shore, but join the journey with me. So let me use the example of mac and cheese. Okay. I know you've all had every single type of mac and cheese. We are mac and cheese connoisseurs. It's one of the official foods of America. I mean, I would say it is. United States. Like, you think United States, you think everybody's like, apple pie, that's great. Also mac and cheese. Now, there's different types of mac and cheese. I just always thought it was amusing when I was growing up. You would have the one family member. Actually, I'll never forget this. I had an uncle that brought a lady friend to a family gathering, right? And the lady friend, everybody's bringing a side dish. And I guess my grandmother tasked the lady friend with bringing a side dish that was something she couldn't mess up. Because, you know, it gets very particular at family gatherings, right? That's not the time you experiment. Don't be experimenting with a tried and true side dish. We all know this, right? Them's the rules, Kane.
0: Yeah.
20: She brought mac and cheese. She's very proud of it. And it was in one of them bowls. This is like the early 90s. Kane, you remember them white bowls with the little blue flowers in the middle?
0: Oh, yeah.
20: White bowls with the blue flowers in the center and the little glass lid?
0: Corningware.
20: Yeah. She brought a big old Corningware dish. And it was larger than the normal mac and cheese offerings. Just want to put that out there. So we were like, ooh, what'd she bring? What'd Unc's girlfriend bring? Ooh, we were very excited. Because for some of us, for some of my cousins, hell, that'd be the only thing you'd eat all day is mac and cheese, right? For those younger cousins that were on what I call the beige diet, they only eat beige food. Breads beige, beige meat, plain, things like that, right? Pasta, things like that. She brings this dish, and she pulled the lid off, and we immediately knew something was up in a bad way. First off, them were shells. Shells. Not the macaroni noodle. That was not mac and cheese. Macaroni is the type of pasta. This was shells. Orchietta, but shells in cheese. Shells in cheese, in. Like apostrophe in apostrophe cheese, right? And then we smelled of it. Or sorry, smelled it. It's a thing. My grandmother talked like it. My mom smelled of it. It was Velveeta. Velveeta shells and cheese. Why are you shaking your head? No.
21: I remember Velveeta.
20: Now you might think, and that's like right when they came out with like this new improved Velveeta, right? And it's like the cheese in a packet. No. It tastes like awful. I mean, maybe it tastes good, but if it did, I'd lie. Because nothing tops the powder, and I don't even want to say the name of the company, but it rhymes with Schmaft, their mac and cheese, right? The powder, and you throw, my mom always fancied it up. She'd throw a slice of American cheese in there like that, like just tossed it in there, made it special for you, you know? So you got your hot pasta, you got your powdered, whatever the hell that is, powdered orange stuff, magic. It's the cheese dust. And then you would have your milk, and then she'd throw a slice of American cheese in there just to make it, you know, right? And that's what we came to expect. We didn't like the vote, so not a lot of people ate her Velveeta shells and cheese. And my grandma was like, yeah, that's not what them kids eat. But we were nice to her. She was a nice lady. Fast forward, you know, I'm a mother and I make dinner for my family. My kids are the same way. I try to make them one time like homemade mac and cheese, thinking, you know what, we're not going to do a mix. We're going to do all of it from scratch. And they were like, what is this? Like they couldn't eat it. Like it looked like they couldn't see it. If they didn't see a blue box on the counter, it was like they didn't know what to do. So I never did that again, ever. But I also like it, though. Grown adults, like we had friends over, we barbecued, and I made mac and cheese. And the adults eat the mac and cheese more so, I think, than the kids do. So why am I bringing this up? Well, because I use it as an example. We know there's better stuff out there. But man, that cheese dust, I don't know what's in it. I don't care if there's chemicals. You could be like Dana, that's just like dried up crunchy roaches that are dyed orange. I don't care. Still going to eat it because it's good, Kane. That mac and cheese is good, and you all know it is.
2: I might draw the line right there, though.
20: It probably is.
2: I think that's where I draw the
20: right.
2: line.
20: It's like hot dogs are made with butts and lips ground up into a hot dog, into a spherical shape. So I say this because I go back to the Taco Bell thing. Yes, yes, yes, I know. Just like with mac and cheese, I know there's better options out there. Not going to do it. I know there's better Mexican food out there, but there's something about the weirdness of a bean burrito all wrapped up, and you never know what end's going to have that sauce, right? Is it a mole sauce? I don't even know. They don't even know. It's just a sauce. It's like a magical liquid that's in it, and you don't know. You're always guessing, like looking at what end of the burrito, because they never make it to where it's evenly dispersed throughout said burrito. You're asking way too much, right? You got to pick an end. Anyway, the reason I say this is because apparently everyone is getting the, because of the lettuce, I guess, at Taco Bell.
21: They're getting the what?
20: The.
21: Oh. You didn't cover your mouth?
20: Well, that's, the FCC can't get me if they can't hear it. Anyway, so apparently now federal and state officials are investigating the Taco Bell. They say it's so nice. Listen. The authorities are investigating whether Taco Bell played a role in one of the largest U.S. outbreaks of gastrointestinal illness caused by a parasite that contaminates fresh produce, according to two whole people. Now, I don't know if you've seen, Ken, have you seen some of them symptoms? They keep saying that it's a parasite. The way that they said that, like, you get a parasite. But I don't think you get the parasite, right? I don't know.
2: I think so. I think people get the parasite.
20: Oh, wait a minute. No. Taco Bell. No. That's gross. Okay.
2: Oh, yes. It's definitely gross.
20: So they're Taco Bell is responding to reports that it's under. They're getting investigated. It's cyclosporiasis. Huh. And they've been removing some ingredients. Cyclosporiasis, Kane. That's a serious.
2: So it must be a brand new parasite, right? Like we've never seen it before? Because certainly we would have seen warnings of this previously, right?
20: Right. Well, I mean, so where does that even come from? Cyclosporiasis comes from the microscopic parasite Cyclospora caseinensis. Oh, comes from human poop.
21: Yeah.
20: Okay, so question. How is that getting onto the lettuce to talk about?
2: I don't think it's only found in human poop. It just happens to be.
20: It says it is transmitted via the fecal oral route, meaning it passes in human waste, Kane.
2: It has to get in there first, though, right? I mean, it would have to get in you before you can pass it through. So which came first, chicken or the egg? Like, where are we at with this?
20: I don't care where it came first. I want it to not be there at all. So, here's the question. So, if it comes from deuces.
21: It does.
20: Human deuce.
2: It does.
20: It's a people deuce. It's so, I don't think it's even necessarily from what I've read, like one restaurant out of all of them, but it's a supply chain issue. And if it's coming from the farms, that means that's feces that's been out in the sun, out in the dirt, cooking. Because that's where it is. It's human fecal contamination of like water or, you know, any agricultural whatever.
2: So I have a tinfoil hat take on this.
20: And I've got several hats for this. Yeah. Go ahead, Ken, because you're my boyfriend.
2: Well, because look. You know, when we went through COVID and they were bad-mouthing like hydroxychloroquine and ivermectin, even though these have billions of doses and completely safe worldwide and have, you know, cut parasites in many, many human beings over the years, they're seeing, I think, right now, when I say they, I mean the big pharma.
20: The people, they, whoever
2: they
20: are.
2: Yeah, they, the big pharma folks, are seeing a missed opportunity here. They're seeing people
20: gravitate. So you're saying that we're getting poisoned with poop so they can make medicines for
2: it? I'm saying that at least these stories are being pushed to the point where, would you stop? Are you mocking me?
20: No.
2: Is that what you're doing? Okay, because
20: no.
2: It looked like you were mocking me there for a second. But I think that they are pushing stories like this in order to get people, oh, well, I need to protect myself with parasites, and where am I going to go with that? And you have a few choices from the pharmaceutical companies that are now putting out new parasite medicine. It's not, I'm not kidding. It's what
20: they're doing. Or it's illegal immigrants picking lettuce and pooping in the fields.
2: Oh, man.
20: I mean, Occam's razor sometimes, folks. I don't think we need a big old Rube Goldberg machine to understand how the poop got in your lettuce. I mean, come on.
2: See how easy it is to believe the story?
20: What story?
2: The story of poop.
20: For real, though. I mean, where does that come from? Is it, nobody uses it as fertilizer, right?
2: I'm back on all the stories I was told about COVID. I didn't initially believe them, and then found later.
20: And I don't think it's like Taco Bell's fault or anything. No, but I'm just saying. Also, does that mean that they use like bagged lettuce? That means they're not chopping that lettuce up fresh, are they? You should mix all your own lettuces, right? I just kind of feel I purchased bagged lettuce before. And whenever I do, I'm like, I'm just giving up on life. That's what it feels like.
2: We've played some of the testimony in Congress where these experts were saying they're actually vaccinating our vegetables. Like,
20: you and I are on totally different tracks.
2: But I know what you're saying. But what I'm saying is, what if the reactions that people are having to this newly vaccinated lettuce is what's causing the explosive diarrhea?
20: You're like Charlie over there on, what's that show?
2: Would you give me the green light to wear the tinfoil? What are
20: you
2: doing?
20: No, you went like way off into the wilderness.
2: Oh, that's what tinfoil does.
20: You're like past locusts and honey.
2: What do you mean?
20: You're digging for grub worms. I mean, you're.
2: What kind of worms? Grub worms?
20: Grub worms, yeah. No, Always Sunny in Philadelphia, right? Yeah.
2: Yes.
20: With Charlie. Went full Charlie on
2: that's
20: me.
2: That's right.
20: With the wall and the string everywhere. So, well, what about the vaccinated lettuce? I just think maybe. Maybe it's, I don't know, I'm just guessing, could it possibly potentially be, I don't know, does it have to do with farming and the way that this lettuce is getting picked? I mean, someone is taking a deucer in the, like right next to your head of lettuce and then sending it on your way and you're getting like whatever you're getting with the lettuce. I'm just, because that's where it seems like it's coming from. So maybe don't eat lettuce right now. I don't have any other. And never get bagged lettuce. Like, don't just get a cat. It's get a cat, like, head of lettuce. It's cheaper. And it's fun to chop it up.
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0: and now, all of the news you would probably miss. It's time for Dana's Quick Five.
1: I saw a Waymo today. It scared the crap out of me. I didn't want to say the C-R-A-P word, but it did. I was like, Waymo, I don't want to get near them. I saw it on the road, and I was like, I thought about that because a shirtless man vandalized one in East Hollywood, and it was on video. It was on the Posta to the Citizen app. A man was lounging in the Waymo's broken windshield at an intersection. It was on Sunset Boulevard, so not like a non-busy area. Then he climbed into the car's roof and began yanking out all its guts while shouting at traffic. Oh, yeah. He looks like Edward Norton from that one whatever X movie. The LAPD responded. They took him into custody, and he like yelled on top of it. It was weird. Would you ride in a Waymo?
2: No,
1: I wouldn't.
2: No.
1: Yeah. By the way, let's see. Lake Powell is reaching critically low levels. It's nearing a dead power pole, say experts. A lot of that, too, is because so many they had a lot of people that moved out in that area. And that's one of the strains on the water supply. It's the second largest reservoir in the U.S. It's a critically low water elevation levels, according to the latest data. So that's what it means. It can no longer basically. If it's getting close to being a dead power pool, that means the water's too low to spin the hydroelectric turbines and everything that it needs to produce hydropower. So that's kind of a critical function. They're going to need to fix that. A couple is accused of burning meth in a toaster and greeted deputies with a chainsaw. I'm going to come back to that one tomorrow because it's worth it. We have more on the way. Don't go anywhere. 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
20: Little faith, no more. We care a lot. Welcome back to the program. Dana Lash with you. It's hot in Texas. Steve's in D.C. breaking microphones. So, I mean, you know, it's a crazy Wednesday. I had to say it because Steve's cracking me up. It's laying on the table. Can you hear me? This is so funny. I'm just dying. I'm over here dying. He sent a picture and everything. God bless his heart. You all right over there, Steve? You okay? Oh, this poor dude. Get an intern to hold it for you. Just make it, have him hold it right next to you. But funny. All right. We, a few things. I'm looking at audio. This

0: Where to even... Oh, this is where I wanted to start. Well, I got two things here. First off, I saw this. This is the chancellor of UC San Francisco. Oh, my gosh. It was a hearing on diversity, equity, and inclusion.
1: Is that you, Chuck Schumer?
0: It's a Chuck Schumer topic. That's what I think of. House Committee on Education and the Workforce. That's the subcommittee that held this hearing. During the hearing, you had Mary Miller out of Illinois. She's a Republican. She was questioning Dr. Sam Hoggood. Mr. and Mrs. Hoggood's son came. He's the chancellor of UC San Francisco. As you know, it's an illustrious university located in Northern California, Kane. And Dr. Sam Hoggood was asked about a classroom guide that they had used before. It's a guide that advised medical students, people who are going to operate on your guts, to use the term pregnant people instead of pregnant women. And so Dr. Hoggood was asked about this bit of curricula, Kane, which brings us to the audio soundbite in question 16, please.
2: Of course, the vast majority of pregnancies are in women, and I have absolutely no problem with using the word pregnant women. I use it myself.
3: Has a non-biological woman ever had a baby?
2: A transgender person can.
3: That's not a biological woman. Has a non-biological woman ever had a baby?
2: I would reiterate,
3: it's ridiculous.
0: If you value political correctness over absolute fact, you should be stripped of your medical license. You should be stripped of being able to call yourself doctor. In fact, you should be fined because it endangers lives. We are now playing with people's lives. Well, I don't know. I mean, I could say I have no problem using the terms pregnant women, but I say pregnant people so the trans don't kill me. Trans Tifa. It's ma'am. They're going to show up and what? How dare you not call me a woman? I'm going to kick your...
4: Okay. Excuse me, it's ma'am. It is ma'am.
0: That's what happens. They're going to troon out, man. You're going to have Trans Tifa come and troon out over it. It's true. What was the phrase that he used? Well, what he's talking about? Yes, some pregnant people. How did he say it?
5: The majority of pregnant people are women.
0: And what are the minority there?
5: Right?
0: Dr. Feelgood, what's the minority of them? So wait, do these people, do they have something that rhymes with schmagina? Do they have anything that rhymes with pituitarius? I'm just saying. Just making up. Because that's a woman. I mean, you can go full on Elliot Page, but that doesn't change fact. Here's the fear. We are dumbing down medicine. I'm already very strict as to who I think should even be able to call themselves a doctor. Like, if you can't get in there and, you know, rearrange guts, I don't care. Well, I took 8 years of philosophy. Well, I'm sorry you were stupid. So sorry about that. Not calling you doctor. Not doing it. Otherwise, I'm going to be Dr. Dana. Oh, I will totally identify. I will give myself my own license. Esquire.
5: Good afternoon, doctor.
0: Yeah, thank you. Thank you, doctor. Dr. Chef Esquire. That's what we'll do. We're going to go the whole thing, right? So... But at this point, you're playing with people's lives. Do you trust? Just imagine it. You're going under. You're going in for a major operation. Somebody's going to be doing stuff to your guts. You're going in. I feel like Steve Martin in Parenthood, slipping all over. You're going in to have a very serious operation, right? And your doctor's like, well, I don't know. I mean, some people that are pregnant are women. Do you trust that person to be doing the cutting and sewing and all that stuff with your organs? I mean, if they can't observe something as biologically cut and dry as a dude or a chick, then it does present a very concerning issue, a question as to whether or not they could identify something that isn't so cut and dry. Like, do they know what organs they're taking? I mean, there's horror stories all the time of somebody going in, they're just going to get a routine operation, and lo and behold, their kidney's gone. Or, they cut the wrong person. They operated. I mean, medical malpractice is a serious thing. I mean, it's a very, very expensive thing. You would think that insurance companies would be terrified of this. That's what I don't understand. Insurance companies, you would think, just for the liability purpose alone, that they would be terrified of people fudging truth to satiate the political trend. But they're not. I mean, am I missing something? They're not. I mean, there's all kinds of things that they can't do. Doctors can't do. They're not allowed to do. But oh my gosh, if you can't tell whether someone's a dude or a woman, which you can, but if you don't want to because you're afraid that they'll troon out on you and, you know, you're going to be the next statistic. Does that make sense? Now I'm worried because I'm thinking, I don't know if I want anyone that is younger than Gen X to be doing the operating, right? You know what I'm saying? Like, I'm a little concerned. If you don't know if you don't know who can have babies, then how do you? And Lorraine brings up a really, really good point. She says that medicine was just starting to realize, in terms of treatment, that men are different from women. So, like, for instance, not dudes, just buckle up for a minute. I'm not trying to be TMI, but, you know, I'm a woman. I'm in my 40s now. And I have not yet gone through things that all women have gone through, but I watched my mother and my grandmother and my aunts and all that go through it. You know, like, what is it, the menopause and the perimenopause and all of that stuff. I've watched them go through it, and I've heard from them for forever about how they wished that modern medicine and the study of this and that would be able to help them, et cetera, and alleviate some of the things that they're dealing with. And I just remember my mother just being dissatisfied previously with, like, certain doctors, and she would, you know, complain about this or that. Not to give TMI for her either, but you know what I mean? Like, I've heard from older women my whole life about how they wish that there was more that could be done for women who, for instance, go through those hormonal changes, right? And now it's like, it seems as though that science and treatment is catching up only to hit a wall and now be forced backwards because political trends are forcing people to not be scientifically accurate for the sake of not getting turned out on. I don't get it. I just, like Lorraine goes, women's knees work differently than men. Science just figured that out in the early aughts. I mean, it's true. There's serious biological difference. I can't even believe I have to say this. That's not treatment. That's role playing. You're doing a role playing game. You're playing a role. That's all that is. That's not medicine. It's not treatment. It's not science. It's not fact. And I would feel hostile towards any doctor that would affirm a fantasy rather than just treat the issues that you have. I mean, it's crazy. So it's, I don't know. I couldn't trust that. I want to move on to this too, because I got to get into this. So Dua Lipa, it's a singer. She just married the guy who was in that World War II. What was his name? Callum Best or Callum whatever. I don't remember his name. I don't care. She just got married. Anyway, she's a singer. And I think she acts. It's a big story. It was in Cosmo. And I saw it pop up everywhere. Dua Lipa has opened up a banned book library for banned books in Portugal, where there are no banned books. What? So, it's called the Manifesto Library, and it has 100 books on its shelves that are basically just controversial. I don't even know if they're controversial. So, The Handmaid's Tale, can I just pause here? I really feel like The Handmaid's Tale is the remedial entryway to subpar feminist slop, where previously it was The Bell Jar by Sylvia Plath. Because every angsty girl who ever went through junior high, they all read The Bell Jar by Sylvia Plath. And now they're reading Margaret Atwood's The Handmaid's Tale, where women imagine themselves suppressed, and it doesn't exist in any Western societies, but it can be found in every country in which Sharia is the jurisprudence. So she's created this library, and she has these, like 1984 is a book in it. That's not even remotely controversial. I don't even think it was banned, was it? I don't think it was banned. So they're like, why is her library in Portugal so special? That's because, well, she basically partnered with like a wine label, from what I understand, like white labeling wine. But they're trying to make a big deal about it being banned. They're banned books. None of this is, they're not banned. That's like people saying that they wanted to offer, like there was a story, like a mobile library, like in New York, where they wanted to feature some of the books that parents were objecting to. And what were the books? The books that were presented in like presented in elementary and junior high libraries that got very graphically into intimacy encounters, for the lack of a better way to put it, which nobody in sixth grade needs to read about strap-ons and things like that. I'm just going to be very forthright about it. What does that have to do with education? It doesn't. There's appropriate and inappropriate, and parents are the gatekeepers. So she's got this band, but I mean, I don't care if somebody does a library, but don't, I feel like it's overhyped and oversold if you're saying, well, these are banned books. They're not banned. In fact, I was looking at the list. They're not even controversial. A Handmaid's Tale is cringe. That's not, the only controversy that's with A Handmaid's Tale is how ungodly, unbelievably cringe it is. It is so ridiculously cringe. The Handmaid's Tale. Like, it's basic. This basic. You don't need to read a book to imagine what suppression of women looks like. Just look at Iran. If you really want a great example, look at Iran, right? Or look at Gaza. Or where else? Look at any nation where, look at Qatar, where Sharia reigns supreme. And there you have it. By the way, all of those books that are in her library can be bought on Amazon and in Portugal. None of them are banned in Portugal, not a single one of them. So it's just like trying to be edgy for what? Doesn't it? You know what? If you really wanted to be edgy and controversial, you could include books on mathematics and the Bible. Ooh, if you really wanted to. We got more on the way as we roll towards the conclusion of this third hour. 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
1: Welcome back. Well, we'll see, I guess, who wins between England versus Argentina. Oh, boy. It's going to be, all the host countries are out, so it'll be interesting. It's going to start in what? Is it two central starts?
2: Yep, 5 minutes.
1: 5 minutes. Ooh. Who do you think, Juan?
2: Argentina. He thinks Argentina. I think Argentina, too.
1: Yeah. I saw Messi jerseys out like crazy. Everybody's wearing Messi jerseys. So, interesting. Well, we'll see. Oh, I was trying to. I know I had one. I don't know if I'm going to be able to. Do I have time to do 17?
3: Yes.
1: It's the woke lady. She vandalizes a lost fisherman memorial because she thinks that the mooring line is a noose.
4: Yeah, so Kara Carita Munoz reporting live. This is what I'm talking about. So, approach the park. See how when you come this way, the main entrance, can we see what is actually hiding behind this guy? You sure can't. Nope, what? You can't, because it's a noose that they are hiding. We really love to protect nooses here, apparently.
1: It's a literally
4: Isn't that interesting?
1: Not.
4: There's an anchor there, so it's connected, therefore it's not what it is. Sir, what is that? You don't want to respond, but that's okay, your face is right. Oh, let me get the other side. Let me get a good side. You too, there we go. Hi.
1: Somebody vandalized.
4: Are you going to do anything about the noose hanging above your head?
1: Oh my gosh. This woman is a walking mental abortion. Tell me that it's just, this has to be a joke, right?
3: No, she's for real.
1: Oh my gosh. Why are these people like this? This is why the aliens don't visit. Kane, today in stupidity, although that's pretty awesome.
2: Man, it's hard to top that, but you know, Gavin Newsom's out there topping, so let's do that. This is Gavin Newsom. He's claiming, boy, capitalism just isn't working, after he explained how horrible he's been managing California. Listen to this.
5: Something's fundamentally broken here.
2: Yeah, you did it.
5: And that wealth is creating power, locking in rules and regulations, locking everybody else out.
2: While you're at French Laundry.
5: Can't play in the margins anymore. We can't fail more efficiently. Certainly, nostalgia is not working.
2: It isn't.
5: I would argue socialism not going to work.
2: I agree with that.
5: But capitalism, as we know it, doesn't work.
2: Don't be stupid.
1: It does, though. It does. But what doesn't work is when you abridge it and you've got cronyism and all of that's not what works. His cadence is weird. Like, he talks like this, and it's just weird.
2: He does his hands, and Hakeem Jeffries does the same thing. It's annoying.
1: Yeah, I don't know. All right, folks, that does it for us this evening. Find us on YouTube, Facebook, like and subscribe. The podcast you can download and Substack, Chapter and Verse. I'll be back with you tomorrow.
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15: Back-to-back strikes. I'm Ted Linder, Fox News. The U.S. military hitting Iran with two waves of strikes Wednesday, several days after an interim ceasefire deal was shattered. Tehran leadership is speaking out, claiming they're going to defend themselves.
16: Iran's foreign ministry spokesperson says that the country does not want to negotiate, that they're going to focus on defense, and just the top negotiator in Iran says there's no benefit for Iran to participate and abide by the memorandum of understanding. It comes as President Trump says he's not going to negotiate further, and he said this about future targets.
17: Next week comes the power plants. Next week comes the bridges. We're going to knock out all their power plants. We're going to knock out all their bridges unless they get to the table and negotiate.
16: The U.S. military carrying out a new wave of strikes, hitting dozens of targets, and the naval blockade reinstated following Tehran's attacks on ships in the Strait of Hormuz.
15: Fox's Alex Hogan. Meantime, Iran has allowed an American citizen to leave the country. President Trump taking a Truth Social on Wednesday to make the announcement, saying she was wrongfully detained during the final days of the Biden administration. The president praising her release as a gesture of goodwill by Iran. An attorney for Dina Karari, a U.S.-Iranian citizen, confirmed her identity. And the House has passed legislation that could make it so Americans don't have to change their clocks twice a year. The effort would make daylight saving time permanent.
18: House lawmakers arguing there are mental health benefits, and several industries like retail and tourism support more evening daylight, saying it's good for business. But others are wary. The trade group for the airlines says changes to existing daylight saving time would have considerable implications for aviation, including passenger disruption, crew and aircraft positioning, and domestic and international connectivity issues.
15: That's Fox's Grady Trimble. President Trump says he'll sign the legislation if it reaches his desk. 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
20: No longer race and sex-based. I'm Jarrett Lewis. Here's what's trending this hour in an announcement Wednesday from Attorney General Todd Rokita. He says the state is ending contract preferences for minorities.
21: Merit, not race, not sex, determines who wins in business in this state.
20: Rokita issued a formal advisory opinion concerning the minority and women's business enterprises components of Indiana's DBE program, finding them unconstitutional under the Equal Protection Clause of the 14th Amendment. A Dunreath town meeting erupting into shouting on Tuesday as leaders refused questions about cutting ties with the volunteer fire department. Johnette Cruz has the story.
22: A video posted to Facebook shows residents accusing the board of violating their constitutional rights. The town's attorney told the furious crowd that under Indiana law, public meetings only allow residents to watch the board, not speak or ask questions. Residents presented a petition demanding town leaders either to establish a transparent fire contract or resign, while openly questioning while the town plans to pay neighboring Spiceland for coverage when that department does not even own a water tanker. Johnette Cruz, 93 WIBC Mobile News.
20: And highs could continue to be in the mid-90s over the next few days, with temperatures topping out around 95 and heat index values in the triple digits.
23: Up to possibly 102 to maybe 105. It's not quite as terrible as we had last month, but still not fun.
20: National Weather Service forecaster Casey Fuson says rain chances return this weekend and that there are no signs of severe weather at the moment, but the forecast could change as Saturday and Sunday get closer. I'm Jarrett Lewis on the level, on the go, and on WIBC.com. More on the forecast from the American Standard Cooling Weather Center.
24: Areas of haze, some patchy fog. That could lead to a spotty shower or thunderstorm on Thursday with a high of 95 degrees. Better chances for a shower or storm on Friday, high 92. From the Fox 59 Weather Center, I'm Chief Meteorologist Brian Wilkes for 93 WIBC.
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0: From the City of Angels near the Pacific Ocean, good morning, good evening, wherever you may be across the nation, around the world. I'm George Norrie. This is Coast to Coast AM. Tonight, an afterlife extravaganza with later tonight, The Fear of Dying. Here's what's happening. President Donald Trump demanded Immigration and Customs Enforcement resume traffic stops a day after the agency mostly paused the practice. Since January 25th of last year, there have been 40 shootings, resulting in 11 deaths. Mr. Trump's demand, issued via a Wednesday morning Truth Social post, comes after ICE was involved in two more fatal traffic stops within a week. In his first public appearance outside the White House since the NATO summit amid threats to his life by Iran, President Donald Trump said he does not think about it and that his focus is on taking out the Iranian regime's Islamic Revolutionary Guard Corps, which he said has lost roughly 90% of its weapons capabilities due to continued strikes. With more on what's been going on over there, here's Tom Danheiser.
1: Yeah, George, here's what's going on. U.S. strikes killed 260 people and seven Iranian military personnel in the country's southeast on Wednesday as the U.S. launched a fresh wave of strikes, President Donald Trump warning Tehran it better behave. The U.S. military said Iranian military capabilities used to threaten vessels moving through the Strait of Hormuz have been targeted, and that it also fired on a ship attempting to violate its renewed blockade of Iran's ports. This coming after Iran claimed it had struck U.S. military targets in the region, including Bahrain and Kuwait, as a fifth day of renewed hostilities strained their preliminary deal to end the war. Iran's top negotiator, Mohammad Bagher Ghalibaf, told state media Tehran had no reason to abide by the deal if it did not benefit from it. And neither Israel nor Lebanon have committed on the status of their latest talks, but a U.S. official said talks would move to a technical phase to implement the framework deal and reach a comprehensive agreement between the states. George?
0: Thank you, Tom. Volkswagen's leadership is warning that the company may need to cut an extra, listen to this, 50,000 more jobs to stay competitive with auto industry rivals, according to an internal memo. The German automaker previously announced plans to cut 50,000 jobs across the country, including at its subsidiaries Porsche and Audi. And its CEO said further cuts are needed because Volkswagen is operating at a 20% cost disadvantage relative to its competitors. Close to 100,000 jobs could drop. Here's investment analyst Mish Shedlock. Mish, is Volkswagen going under?
2: They might, George. This is a very big story. So the memo, they first said 50,000. It's now 100,000. They're talking about entire closures of four plants in four cities, Emden, Hanover, and two cities whose German names I can't pronounce, so I won't try. They're getting angry calls from workers, and they're trying to go over the restructuring plans. In Germany, the labor force, you know, they just can't announce these. There has to be some sort of agreement. And right now, the labor force is just saying, no, we're not going to go along with it. But George, there's really no alternative. So what's going on? What's behind this? There was a report today in Reuters that China shipped over a million export cars for the first time in June. 1.1 million cars in June,
1: wow.
2: 70% higher than the same month last year. So we're talking about 12 million exports a year or more. The top destinations so far are Europe, Mexico, and the United Arab Emirates. They've shipped some to Canada. The tariffs in the United States are so high that none of the vehicles are going to come in here. But what are they shipping? They're shipping pure EVs and plug-in hybrids. That's half of their shipments. The Chinese cars are very good, George. They're cheaper, more features, longer battery life. The Ford CEO said, you know, last year that China was a big threat. Well, something's got to give here, George, and I don't know what it is, but trade imbalances are just absolutely wild. And Europe is right now is bearing the brunt of it.
0: All right, my friend. Thank you, Mitch, for your report. As we've been reporting, the House passed legislation to end the nation's biannual practice of changing the clocks. a vote that sowed division in both parties and now faces an uphill battle in the Senate, despite strong lobbying from the White House and personal engagement from President Donald Trump. Here's our friend Howard Bloom with his thoughts. Howard, I kind of like the time change every once in a while.
3: I hate it. But here's the deal. Yesterday, Tuesday, July 14th, the House of Representatives passed a bill to make daylight saving time a permanent year-round thing. It's called the Sunshine Protection Act. The bill passed by an astonishing 308 to 117. Now it has to go to the Senate and then to the president. The president has already let it be known that he's all for it. On Truth Social, he wrote in May that it would give people a longer, brighter day, and who can be against that? During the summer, daylight savings time gives you an extra hour of evening sunlight. And when it comes to a happiness maker, sunlight is it. The golden shafts of the sun raise your brain's serotonin, dopamine, cortisol, and endorphins, lifting your energy level and literally making you happy. No wonder there are so many songs praising sunlight and its impact on your moods, from the 1930s Sunny Side of the Street to the Beatles' 1969 Here Comes the Sun. Daylight saving time was first introduced in Germany in 1916 at the beginning of World War I. The reason? To help Germany save coal and artificial gas. With sunlight later in the day, the Germans reasoned their citizens would need less fuel to light up their nights. A few weeks later, the French and the English followed suit. Then 2 years later, the Americans got on board. This is not the first time that year-round daylight savings time bills have been tried in Congress. There have been over 250 attempts to pass bills making the sun shine for as long as possible into the evenings. Seven attempts have been successful, but they have not worked out all that well. For example, in 1973, America had an oil crisis. Middle Eastern countries like Saudi Arabia formed a global oil cartel and almost quadrupled the price of oil. President Richard Nixon thought he would counter this in part by instituting year-round daylight saving time. That's when the dark side of year-round daylight saving time became apparent. In some cities in America, the sun did not rise in midwinter until nearly 9 a.m. Mornings were dark and dreary. Children waited by the roadside in the blackness, where school buses were being killed. In Florida alone, 8 children lost their lives in just a month. How do we know these deaths were related to the dark mornings of winter daylight savings time? The year before the 8 deaths, Florida had experienced only 2. Parents were terrified. Gallup poll numbers on daylight savings time plunged from 79% in the summer to 42% in the winter. And the effect on happiness was not what you'd expect. It turns out that your brain needs sunlight the most early in the morning. Early morning sunlight sets your energy level on high and boosts your shot at calm and happiness for the rest of the day. Most interesting about this new daylight savings time bill is a benefit for, of all people, the owners of golf courses. The extra hour of sunlight late in the day gives golfers more time to go out on the links, and it gives owners a longer golf season. All that extra time, putting and driving, translates into $250 million a year for the golf industry. Now, one golf course owner who would benefit from this extra money is a Florida resident who owns 17 golf courses. That's the president of the United States.
0: How about that? Thanks, Howard. Appreciate it. We're going to see what happens. And a night at the theater or an afternoon at a museum might do more than lift the spirits. A new study found that older adults who regularly visited cinemas, museums, and theaters had measurably lower psychological age traits than those who rarely or never went. The difference was modest but real. It held up even after researchers accounted for income, physical health, and lifestyle habits. Go out and have some fun. In a moment, we're going live to Germany to talk with Dr. Vera Spillner about the afterlife, next on Coast to Coast AM. 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

0: And welcome back to Coast to Coast. George Norrie with you. Let's go live to Germany with Dr. Vera Spillner, a German physicist, philosopher, professor, author, near-death experiencer, researcher. She earned her PhD in philosophy with a focus on quantum physics, worked as a science editor and publishing professional, including with the German editions of Sir Roger Penrose, and today teaches at Stuttgart Media University. Vera explores the intersection of physics, consciousness, near-death experiences, and the question of what reality may be at the edge of life. One of her books includes I Want to Give You Light, the story of Vincenz Hensel, Quantum Solace. We'll talk about that a little bit later on in the program. Vera, how are you?
1: Excellent. Good evening, everyone. So happy to be here.
0: Were you born out in Germany?
1: Yes, I was.
0: How are things out there?
1: Sunny. We have 7 a.m. at the mornings, in the morning at the moment. So good evening to everyone and good morning to those who are listening from the U.S. And it's a bright, sunny day over here.
0: That's great. Did they talk much about the Iranian situation out there?
1: I think many people are, but to be honest, it's really frustrating, and I have never understood why people do such things to each other. I'm so sorry. I just don't get it.
0: War is something else, Vera, isn't it?
1: Yeah, it is.
0: Tell us about your experience and how you got interested in near-death studies.
1: Well, you know, one day I was ready to meet Roger Penrose in Heidelberg to show him this beautiful city. It's fantastic. So if people listening haven't been there and if you have a chance to go, please do. It's a beautiful city. And Roger Penrose was coming over to give a lecture. And as I was leaving my home, my little daughter, age 3 at that time, asked me yet again, Mom, what happens when we die? You know, where do we go? And this was a question recurring all the time, and it really tormented me because as a theoretical physicist and as a very interested neurobiologist, there's not much that you can really say. So I felt, okay, time has come. I have to research this topic more.
0: Was there a time that you did not believe in near-death experiences?
1: I had not heard about them, really. I kind of stumbled upon them through YouTube when I found these interviews that many of you listeners might also know. And when I first watched those videos, I just thought, it's probably a scam, you know, it can't be true, because these people were saying things that to a materialist mind, a scientist as I was, just couldn't be true.
0: You've got some experience as a criminal interrogator, and you have a fascination with that. Do you sometimes tie that into your afterlife studies?
1: Absolutely, 100%, George. That was exactly what happened. So just to go a step back, we as theoretical physicists often have nerdy hobbies, you know, and one of my nerdy hobbies was learning criminal interrogation techniques. And I never knew why I wanted to do that so badly, but I did it for 20 years. And I studied the books of Paul Ekman, for example, or the videos of Peter Hyatt. So people interested in interrogation techniques can look those up on the internet. You know, you can learn to look at people and to compare their body language and the choice of words to what they're saying. And if you find discrepancies, you can mark those as red flags. It doesn't automatically tell you what the truth is or if they're lying specifically to hide something, you know, like a homicide or something terrible. It doesn't tell you that right away, but it gives you red flags. And if red flags pile up somewhere, it shows that people are rather trying to deceive for whatever reason.
0: Are you not?
1: So that happened. Go ahead.
0: Are you now convinced beyond a shadow of a doubt that the afterlife exists?
1: Oh, that's a tough question. But after all my YouTube video analysis, after the database analysis, the paper analysis that I did afterwards, and after, you know, gathering so many arguments, I think I can say that me personally, I think the afterlife is more probable than no afterlife.
0: How did it come about? Are we talking God here or something else?
1: Now we get into a speculation realm in some way, you know, but let me try it this way. If I gather all the evidence, I believe that it's more probable that consciousness is more fundamental than matter. That means that somehow, maybe after we die, our consciousness goes on and rejoins a larger consciousness.
0: Interesting take on that, and you may be right about that.
1: I hope so. It gave me so much hope. And the interesting thing is that it's somehow beyond belief in a way. So I personally do believe in God, but that's not important because the evidence that I gathered is somehow independent of that. You know, it's funny how physics and NDE interviews and data all seem to point rather into the direction of an afterlife. To me, that's very fascinating.
0: What do your colleagues say? Do they agree with you?
1: Depends on which colleagues. So if you take the physicists, I think many of them look beyond pure materialism. Physicists often study physics because they want to understand how the universe works. And, you know, you go through different phases. There was a physicist called Richard Feynman. I deeply adore him. He was such a cool guy. He also went to Heidelberg, to my home university once. I wasn't there then, but he actually did. And he played bongo drums and so forth. Really amazing guy. And he said physicists go through three phases. The phase of wonder, that's your childhood. The phase of disenchantment, that's when you study physics, and the phase of re-enchantment. And if you stay long enough in physics, that's where most people eventually get.
0: Vera, there are some that believe that the brain does not shut off upon death, that it still operates for some time, a little bit anyway. And that could be the reason why so many people in their near-death experiences report these very strange phenomena happening, because the brain is still functioning. Is that possible?
1: You know, many things are possible, but we have to look at what really happens. So I think there are two big approaches to the brain. One is the brain makes the mind, and that's it. It's really the producer, the reason for why there's a mind. And that would mean that if your brain is broken, your mind is broken. Or more clearly, if your brain starts breaking, your mind should start breaking. But that is not what is being observed. If you take all the NDE interviews worldwide seriously, it's the opposite. They observe that as the brain starts tuning down, the mind goes up. And that's an anomaly so strong that we as scientists have to take it seriously.
0: So the scientists and some of the skeptics that talk about near-death experiences, that they're just hallucinations, you think they're wrong?
1: Let's look at what dreams and hallucinations are usually like. So if you dream something tonight, it's probably something very different from what you dreamt last night or even last year or as a child. And it's certainly very different from what, you know, your neighbor is gonna dream or so. Our brains are really very individual jungles and they will change throughout a lifetime. And so dreams cannot be compared at all. They are very individual. You'll dream maybe of your boss with a horse's head, you know, and, or maybe of, kind of a, you know, some wheels flying through the air and somebody else dreams something completely different. And the same holds for hallucinations. You will see things that are in your brain at the moment. You'll see your neighbor come running at you with a knife or something like that, and somebody else will see something else. But for NDEs, that's not the case. It's a very different phenomenon. So different and so similar through cultures, genders, ages, that you can actually compare them. They contain elements that can be counted and compared. That's very different from hallucinations and dreams and cannot be really explained in the same way, I find.
0: What does consciousness mean to you?
1: Consciousness means that which we cannot describe through physics, an internal perspective. Let me give you a very visual example. There was a very interesting philosopher called Thomas Nagel, and he asked the question, what is it like to be a bat? So really, if you measure everything about a bat there is, if you measure their brain, their heartbeat, and if you were able to see all the neurons firing exactly at that moment, you still would not know what it is like to be a bat.
0: Vera, we're going to take a short break and come back and talk more about this, plus your book, of course, I Want to Give You Light. 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
1: I know it's called the bully pulpit, but I don't think President Trump's bullying is going to work here. 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I'm not in favor of higher prices ever. But you want the government leaning on business? 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
1: We'll take your calls next hour with Dr. Vera Spilner as we talk about the afterlife, so make sure you're part of the program. The Paranormal Podcast Network keeps cruising along with some great shows. Have you listened in? If not, you're missing out.
2: Well, we're not going to let you miss out. In fact, on the line with us is the host of Shades of the Afterlife, Sandra Champlain. Hello, Sandra.
3: Well, hey, Tom. Hi, George. Nice to talk to you both.
1: You too.
2: So, Sandra, Friday, I'm publishing your number 300 show. Give us a little preview.
3: Oh, it's crazy that we've been at it for so long, but I'm so delighted. Yes, episode 300 is an Italian-born Scottish medical doctor, Piero Parisetti, talking about the afterlife, all kinds of reasons to believe from a medical point of view, and some help through grief for those bereaved.
2: Well, you know, Sandra, we'll tell people how they can listen in just a second, but you were a guest of ours on our new TV show, our Spark TV original Strange Universe, just a week ago, one of our first guests. You talked about people who don't believe in the afterlife. How do you change the skeptic's mind?
3: Well, it's interesting. There's two kinds of skeptics. There's the hard-nosed skeptics who are just, no matter what you say, I'm not going to believe. And then there's the open-minded skeptics that, well, it sounds too good to be true, but I'm open. So it's the open-minded skeptics that I say we have a lot of room to talk to. Closed-minded, not so much, because they're not going to believe you no matter what. But there's some really great verifiable evidence that comes through, both through near-death experiences, which your guest, Vera, has probably studied many, and then also through deathbed visitations. These are times when people see people.

0: people in the afterlife, just before they pass, we all have a welcoming committee, but they see people that they didn't know had passed. And our consciousness is so massive that even in a near-death experience, to have verifiable proof, whether it's seeing something as the body or the consciousness hovers in the operating room or teleconversation that's going on somewhere else, those kind of things will open the door to skeptics when there's no other possibility than our consciousness going on after death.
1: 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In the search, you put Coast to Coast AM. All our shows will pop right up, including Sandra's show, Shades of the Afterlife. Take a listen. It's a lot of fun. George?
2: Thank you, Thomas. Back with more with Dr. Vera Spilner in the afterlife in just a moment on Coast to Coast. 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

0: And welcome back to Coast to Coast. George Norrie with you, Dr. Vera Spillner with us. Vera, do you find that in near-death experience stories and reports that there's similar patterns occurring between people on and on and on?
1: Absolutely, and that is what hooked me, because as a physicist, when you see patterns emerge, and they consistently emerge and emerge all over the world and independently of who is talking, you know, it could be somebody really young, really old, religious, atheist. If there's a recurring pattern, you want to understand it. And it's very fascinating that there is a coherent narrative, a story that is extremely similar across the world, which is being retold and retold. So not everybody experiences all elements of that story, but people tend to experience parts of that story all over the world again and again.
0: Tell us about these patterns. What might they be?
1: Yeah, so, you know, many people feel that their soul or spirit leaves their body. They watch their body from above. Then many people see a tunnel. They will very often encounter a light, and no matter what they might have experienced, they will talk about this light as full of love, unconditional love, warmth, a love beyond words. And that holds even for people who would have expected a judgment or nothing at all, and they'll see this light. And then there's one element that fascinated me most, which is called the life review, and it's not at all what you see in movies. So it's not your life flashing by, you know, seeing your diploma thesis being handed to you or so. It's all those little moments of kindness and missed moments, missed opportunities where you were not kind or the opposite. And you'll not only relive it from your perspective, but also from the other person's perspective and feelings.
0: Do they talk about who does the review?
1: So you do it yourself. That's what they say. And sometimes people are accompanied by beings of light or deceived relatives. That's the correct term. Exactly. But what they mostly say is that the only judge watching your life review with you is yourself. That said, these are only near-death experiences. So it wouldn't be correct to say that's what happens in the afterlife. We don't know that for sure.
0: You wrote a book about a German farmer and painter named Vincenz Hensel. Tell us about him.
1: Yeah, you know, that was one of those YouTube videos that I stumbled upon when I started doing my research. And I think people listening tonight might feel the same about certain videos that they've watched. There are sometimes things that just stick with you. And I watched him. He's a 60-year-old farmer from the Black Forest in Germany. And one day he was driving his tractor and a bee flew into his eye. So he closed the eye, tried to get it out. And in that moment, the tractor started tilting over the side of a steep hill. He tried to jump out down the hill, but the tractor came after him and fell on him. Oh. And he had a very, very, very bad accident. And he had the chance to just press repeat on his phone, and his brother was on and could hear that something bad had happened. So after 20 minutes or so, you know, people could arrive and save him. But that's not the story that he experienced. He, in his very simple German, you know, farmer-like, very kind words, tells a story that you wouldn't think that somebody like this could make up. He said that he saw a tunnel opening. He saw a big light. He went through that light. On the other side, there were mountains, some were in fog. He kept going. There were people walking along with him. He was actually walking with friendly people that he knew. He couldn't identify, but he seemed to know them. And then something like a bright cloud came towards him. And there was a voice from this cloud, he says, which said, "Do you still have something to do in your life?" And he says, "Oh my goodness, I thought, wow, what's happening? Am I dead now? Who is talking to me?" And he said, "Yeah, I have something to do." And this cloud eventually told him that he can return, but he has a mission. He has to paint. And he immediately said, "I can't do that. I can't paint. I'm a farmer." And this light or this cloud told him, "You will be helped and you have to get those images out into the world." So he was allowed to return. He was flown to the hospital. And as he woke up weeks later, the first thing he confessed to his brother was, I have to do something. I have this mission and I just can't do it. I have to paint things that I saw on the other side and things that they will show me. And, you know, so happy that he had this good brother. The brother listened and he didn't say you're crazy or something. He said, well, then you better start painting. So he bought all these colors, the canvases, all these things that he had no idea. And he started painting. He's not selling these paintings at all. Not one of them has been sold. So this is not a commercial undertaking. And these images are just amazing. So if you want to see them, they are in a book called I Want to Give You Light. I made that book for the two brothers because they can't do it themselves. And I'm not getting anything of it at all. And they take the little money out of it to buy new colors and canvases.
0: If you can, Vera, kind of paint us a picture yourself on what they may look like.
1: Well, maybe some of you know these ancient paintings of tunnels with lights at the end, like one, there's one from the, I think, 1700s or 1800s from Hieronymus Bosch. It's very famous, you know, it shows this tunnel and the light at the end.
0: Garden of Earthly Delights as well, right?
1: Exactly. And his paintings are different. They look a bit like Van Gogh, the painter who painted, you know, the starry night. And the colors are so bright and so strong. You know, I'm also a musician. I studied the violin for many years and I still play violin mostly at funerals for free, of course, at churches. Music is my life. I love music more than anything. And his paintings are like music. By the way, I think also that our soul is like music. And I really can feel his paintings very strongly. And to me as a scientist, that's something that I cannot explain. You know, how can something like this happen?
0: Of course, if we have time next hour, I might have you play the violin over the computer for us.
1: I actually did record something, and I'm going to send it to you guys a bit later. I think that's better than over the computer.
0: What kind of music do you play?
1: It can be anything. I was taught and educated as a classical violinist, but then some Irish influences and klezmer influences came in, and so I will play anything that people need. To me, music is, in a way, love. And like a prayer, that's what it is to me. Music is everything. It really matters.
0: Good for you. Now, in Benzel's paintings, anything astounding that just shocks you?
1: Yeah, there are bright and dark images. And I actually showed those images to many people. And one person said, oh, wow, I have seen that in my dreams after my mother died. So Vincent Hensle painted houses of red where people seem to be waiting. And all he says is he doesn't know how he paints these things. He has no talent. He says he's being guided. And he says these people seem to be waiting. He doesn't know why they're waiting, what they're waiting for. And Vincent would say that not everyone automatically goes into the light, but that it matters what you do with your life.
0: Does anybody describe the devil to you?
1: Yes, there are hellish experiences. So nobody has described it to me, though in Vincent's images, you will see hell. He did see hellish places and he painted them. They look exactly like people with hellish NDEs describe them and how, you know them from Hieronymus Bosch's paintings as well. Was that your question, George?
0: I was asking you if other people had seen devilish visions.
1: Yeah, so if you want to look that up on the internet, I think Howard Storm's NDE is one of the most famous. And yes, there are people who have hellish experiences, but what I found very interesting is that at least as a near-death experience, they don't seem to be final judgments. People have a chance to ask to be saved, and then they usually are. You know, I'm not talking about theology here. This is just people's NDE accounts.
0: I was going to say, why would someone who is like Vincent, somewhat righteous, even have any experience with hell?
1: He would say maybe because he has to paint it, you know, and he's very reluctant to talk about these things. So I visited him twice, actually, to film his images and have him talk about it. And he was so reluctant to talk about the hellish images. And he sometimes stood in front of the image for 20 minutes and just wouldn't get a word out. And I just waited. And he mostly would say, it really matters what you do in this life. Be kind. You know, it's not trivial.
0: What does he say about the dying process at this point?
1: He said the same as people in most or all NDE reports that I've read, that the process of dying is not something that hurts in any way. It's like going home.
0: Are you afraid of the near-death experience?
1: Me? No, not at all. But that said, I have interviewed a researcher who did research on NDE reports from people who had committed suicide. Mm-hmm. And it's really important to me to say that though we don't know for sure, but they seem to be pointing at the fact that it's not in our hands to end this, because there's maybe something very important to learn in this life. So even if life is hard, there's probably a very good reason and we should not end it. So yes, I'm looking forward to my experience, as strange as that sounds, but I really, really want to stay here for a much longer time to experience everything that I need to experience to learn.
0: Absolutely. In your upcoming book, Quantum Solace, you interview Raymond Moody, who's going to be one of our guests next week. He's an expert in after-death experiences, isn't he?
1: Absolutely. He was the person to coin the term near-death experience, and I had the great pleasure to interview him 2 or 3 or 4 weeks ago as well. He's a wonderful person, so please greet him. There are some other amazing people at the IONS, who is like somebody like Bruce Grayson, Pim Van Lommel. You know, there are so many people. I'm so sorry if I mention them all, but you know, if you look into their research, they are amazing and kind people who have done very important research to give us hope. Not so much only for ourselves. I don't know how it is for you people listening tonight, but I was not so much concerned about myself. I was concerned about the people that I love. I wanted to know where they go when they go.
0: Since the beginning of mankind, man has been fascinated with after-death experiences, hasn't he?
1: Absolutely. And I mean, it's easy to understand. If you lose somebody, you want to know where they are. I mean, that's what love is all about. You want to be in touch. That's how I feel. And somehow I'm so glad and thankful that my research, though very scientific, gives me hope.
0: When is the new book, Quantum Solace, going to come out?
1: That depends on how fast I can write it, but I've been really fast. I have to see. What I do want to write down there is all the physics research I've done, all the brain research I've done, and you know, how much it helped me to understand how I can cope with every day and what I can actually say to my daughter when she asks again, you know.
0: How old is she now?
1: She's 10, a wonderful person. I'm so grateful to be able to accompany her. And she has a little sister who is 7, so 2 really great people.
0: Are they fascinated by your work?
1: They actually will join me at the IONS conference. So we've done all this research together, and it has not put a shadow on our lives to have death at our breakfast table at all. We are talking about life and death a lot, and we take a lot from things like the life review, you know, because if what really matters in the end is not how much money you have or how many diplomas you got, but it's how you treated other people. And if that is really seriously what it's all about, then you should think about that every single day. And I'm not saying that in an unkind way, but just to, you know, remind everyone that's what it's about. And that's what my daughters and I talk about a lot.
0: Is it unusual for a physicist to be involved in after-death studies?
1: I don't think so. I really don't think so. I mean, I did do string theory before I came into this research field. And in string theory, you talk about the multiverse, which is something that is beyond our universe, a room full of universes. So if you're already working at something like this as a physicist, the afterlife is not so far away.
0: Dr. Michio Kaku would be proud of you, Vera. We'll come back in a moment and take phone calls next hour with Dr. Vera Spillner as we talk about the afterlife.
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8: Round two complete. I'm Sue Guzman, Fox News. The U.S. has finished a fifth day of heavy strikes against Iran. Both sides trying to come up with a new way to reach a peace deal, as we hear from Fox's Christina Coleman.
9: CENTCOM says U.S. aircraft fired Hellfire missiles into the ship's smokestack after this commercial vessel ignored multiple warnings as it attempted to violate the U.S. blockade. The ramp up in U.S. strikes against Iran and the reimposing of the blockade comes as the U.S. mounts pressure against Iran to try and get them to negotiate a solid deal to finally end this conflict.
10: They do want to settle with find out whether or not we settle with them or we just finish it off.
9: Also, U.S. warships have not sailed through the Strait of Hormuz for several months now, but that could change now that the U.S. has reimposed our naval blockade.
8: Jordan's military says it shot down 8 missiles that were launched by Iran targeting the kingdom. President Trump posting online that Iran has released an American citizen who had been held since December 2024. He says that she is now safely outside of Iran and in good condition. An attorney for Adina Karari, a U.S.-Iranian citizen, says the client was trapped in Iran on bogus charges of spying. South Central Texas facing catastrophic flooding in several communities where evacuations are currently underway.
11: The city recorded one of the highest rain totals in the state in the last 48 hours with over 15 inches of rain.
12: The rain sent local creeks and streams raging across roads, stranding drivers and isolating entire neighborhoods.
11: That was followed by rescues and evacuations. We met resident Don Fonza, whose neighborhood was impacted.
13: First, when I woke up, I didn't believe it was that bad. I didn't. And there was tornado warnings and things like that. I've never seen it that flooded before. The car halfway, you know, submerged.
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15: Ending a four-decade-plus run. I'm Jarrett Lewis. Here's what's trending this hour. Indiana Governor Mike Braun ending the state's race and sex-based contracting preferences, saying contracts should be awarded based on merit, not race or sex. The move follows a legal opinion from Attorney General Todd Rokita, who says parts of the state's minority and women business enterprises violate the U.S. Constitution's Equal Protection Clause. The program had been in place since 1983.
16: More than four decades, state government certified businesses as minority-owned, quote-unquote, or women-owned, quote-unquote, based solely on the race or sex of the owners. It then imposed mandatory numerical spending goals on nearly every state contract.
15: The governor believes the change will create a more level playing field. The state of Indiana ending the fiscal year with a 60% increase in reserves. According to a report from Indiana Comptroller Elise Nashala, the state had a $1.86 billion surplus, closing the 2026 fiscal year with $3.99 billion in reserves. A little over $1 billion is in the rainy day fund. And the hot week continues. National Weather Service forecaster Casey Fuson walks us through what each heat alert means and how they decide when to issue one.
17: The maximum temperature, minimum temperature, how long those temperatures have been going on, as well as the humidity. So that kind of goes into the heat risk, and that goes from zero and then goes to minor, moderate, major, and extreme.
15: Now, heat advisory was in effect for Wednesday. Fuson says we do have some rain chances as we get closer to the weekend, but nothing looks severe right now. I'm Jarrett Lewis on the level, on the go, and on WIBC.com. The forecast from the American Standard Cooling Weather Center.
18: Areas of haze, some patchy fog. That could lead to a spotty shower or thunderstorm on Thursday with a high of 95 degrees. Better chances for a shower or storm on Friday, high 92. From the Fox 59 Weather Center, I'm Chief Meteorologist Brian Wilkes for 93 WIBC.
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1: This hour we'll take your calls with Dr. Vera Spillner as we talk about the afterlife right here on Coast to Coast AM. 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

0: And welcome back, George Norrie, along with Dr. Vera Spillner. Her website is linked up at coasttocoastam.com. Vera, here's a really profound question for you, probably one of the most profound you've ever been asked. In your opinion, what does it all mean? The afterlife, why it's there?
1: Okay, this is just my opinion now, but I'll tell you exactly what my opinion is, and still it's only my opinion. It's not research-based, okay?
0: I understand.
1: Okay, so I think that there once was this very, very big consciousness. Some people may call it God. And I think that that being or this consciousness created a universe or several universes because it was just so smart and could do it. And still, if you create something, you can only watch it from the outside. It's really much, much more, as you might all agree, you listening, to experience it from the inside. So maybe this consciousness decided to go into its creation and experience it. And as love seems to be all that really matters in the end, and that people describe when they meet this consciousness outside of life, maybe this big consciousness wanted to also experience love. And you cannot experience love without freedom. So it started going into its creation and letting those elements of creation go free, because that's the only way to allow those souls then to freely choose what they want to be and to love. So maybe my soul is one part of this big consciousness that went into my body and my story to experience it. And wow, it's a long and very hard life and story. But I'm so grateful that I was able to experience it. And I'm experiencing very different challenges. And eventually I will go through them. I will learn how to cope with them. I will learn to love in freedom. I can choose myself. And at some point, when I leave my body again, I can go back. And I don't think that I will be lost in this big consciousness. Then it's more like a big symphony. And every soul is an instrument. And you don't lose instruments in a symphony. You keep them all, but they will all play together. So that's my view on what it's all about.
0: Who's the conductor in that symphony?
1: Well, I maybe think that it's, in a way, it's not necessary, because if you play in an ensemble of musicians who really love music, they don't need a conductor.
0: Because you're a physicist, I've got to ask you this. In your opinion, how did the Big Bang occur? From nothing. I just don't get it.
1: Yeah, and it didn't. It didn't occur from nothing. That's exactly it. I think that, and that's what many physicists will tell you, there was a state before the Big Bang. Many call it the quantum metaverse. And inside that metaverse, the vacuum was able to borrow some energy for a certain amount of time. That's quantum field theory, and could produce our universe and possibly many, many, many more universes that all live in this metaverse. But then your question remains, why is there a metaverse? And this is one of the borders of physics and materialism.
0: That was going to be my next question. What started the metaverse?
1: Exactly. So it's called Leibniz problem, and it's not solved. And I don't think it will be solved through physics.
0: Is it possible, Vera? Is it conceivable that all of this is not real?
1: I don't think so, because it feels so real and because it's so strong. So what would one actually mean by saying that it's not real? I mean, if you mean, for example, that it's maybe a simulation, then still probably your soul is experiencing the simulation and your soul is real. If people ask, could it all not be real, I think it would be very hard to say what that would really mean. And I really trust the experience, which is very real.
0: I mean, it feels real. We have pain, we have emotion, we cry, we laugh. It all seems real, but I just don't know anymore. It's such a bizarre possibility.
1: Yeah, I mean, we would have to define what we really mean by it. So if not real means that your soul is real, but it's in a simulation, okay, we can maybe discuss this. I'm not a person believing in the simulation hypothesis in a very strict way, but I still think that the soul is real because how would you define unreal if you're feeling it to be so real, you know, it's a deep question, but I think we should really trust our feelings here.
0: Do some of them describe angels in these experiences?
1: Yes, they do, independently of their religious background. So there is a slight context dependence depending on where people live. So, for example, in Japan, people may see more like nature in their experience, more bridges. And in America, people in the database report meeting angels and Jesus more often than they do in other parts of the world. But in the end, what they report is still very similar, but there is a slight culture dependence. So yes, many report seeing angels.
0: Let's go to some of the calls for you east of the Rockies. John in New York to get us started. Go ahead, John.
2: Hey, how are you doing, George? It's
0: Good.
2: nice to talk to you again.
0: Thanks, buddy. Thank you.
2: When I had had a, my father passed away in 2015. He had a massive heart attack under having back surgery. And his back surgery was caused by his neuropathy and stenosis, which I didn't find that out that I had it until a year after he'd passed. And I had to go into surgery in Rochester, New York, under a doctor, Dr. Rubery. They said he was the most busy surgeon in Rochester. I went in for my initial consultation, and they told me that Dennis Gibbs had called in to cancel the appointment. He would call in to reschedule. And that's my father, a year after he had passed away. And I ended up going through another surgeon, which my surgery was successful, but I've had several since then. But I could not understand how a year after my father passing, he had called in, said his name, Dennis Gibbs, and that he would call back to reschedule an appointment. I called my brother immediately to ask him, did you try to mimic my father, our father, to cancel this appointment? And that was not happening. He didn't do that. So that was the biggest thing that it, as soon as I heard that, you could feel it burning between my eyes, making my hair stand up all the way through my spine. I'm like, this has to be him. I was so worried about that surgery because my father had passed of a massive heart attack.
0: Vera, is it conceivable that those in the afterlife will defend those people they love in the real life?
1: Well, first of all, thanks so much for calling, and I'm so sorry that you lost your father. That said, there is strong research on something called after death experiences or after death communication. And there are so many people reporting very similar incidents that I would feel very unappreciative of these people to say that they are all making this up or that there's nothing to it. So in fact, I think it could actually be a sign for the survival in favor of the survival of the soul after death. I think this can actually happen.
0: Is it a miracle, Vera?
1: Well, if you want to call it that, I think that's a very amazing miracle. And yeah, why not? I mean, I would call it a miracle.
0: His father was actually trying to help him and save him.
1: I also have the feeling that my former relatives who have passed are still here trying to save me, and sometimes they succeed more than other times.
0: Charles in Sacramento, west of the Rockies. Hello, Charles. Go ahead.
3: Hi, George. This is a great interview. You got a sharp guest on tonight. I wish we could talk about Schubert's Quintet, but that's another show. As a scientist, Dr. Spillner, I would like to ask about how to set up an experiment to where you can test for, like, say, disabled people that are like colorblind or deaf people who have speech impediments because of their deafness. when they come back, if they're like, oh, I get it. Now I know what you mean by how to speak, or I understand blue. And there has to be so many NDEs now that there's enough data out there for someone to put it together. So I'd like to know if there's any studies that's beyond anecdotal that we can look to for that kind of information. Thank you.
1: Wow, that's a very, very good and very, very interesting question. I would have to look more into that, and I will do that. That's a really good idea. There are some interviews on YouTube that, if somebody listening wants to look that up, where blind people are describing near-death experiences, and they describe seeing for the first time. And it seems so detailed that it seems more probable that they actually experience seeing than that they made it up. So it's really fascinating. Doing experiments with NDEs is really hard, but one of the best studies that I know of has been done in the Netherlands by Pim van Lommel. He had, I think, 200 patients in a very controlled study. So maybe people want to look that up. But it's a very good question. I really hope there'll be more research, solid research done on this topic in the future. That's also what I'm supporting and working on.
0: Are there many scientific studies about the afterlife?
1: It's getting more and more. I think through the very, very delicate and very good work of the IONS, I really like that society. I think the topic is getting out of the corner of a taboo, and it's becoming more and more a scientific research topic, as it should be. I think it totally deserves it.
0: Let's go to Ruth in Maryland. Welcome to the show. Hi, Ruthie.
4: Oh, hi, George and Dr. Veer. Thank you so much for taking my call. And Dr. Veer, I have a question. Is there a difference between a near-death experience and somebody just leaving their body in a state of shock or distress? My brother had a very bad accident when he was 20 years old, and the passenger actually died. And he said that he had left his body, and he was floating around. And he didn't describe any of the experiences that you were describing earlier. He just said he was floating around up above, and he was actually mad. It happened in the middle of about this time, the morning. I'm on the East Coast, and I don't know how long he was up there, because I don't know how long it took the emergency to get there, but he was actually mad when they lifted. He was crushed underneath the Jeep, and he was mad when they lifted the Jeep off of him, and that's when he came back into his body again. And he was actually mad and told him to put the Jeep back. He wanted to go back up again. So do you think that was like a near-death experience, or do you think it was just, I know people can leave their body in a state of shock or distress.
0: An OB, out-of-body experience. It's very similar, though, Vera, isn't it?
1: Yeah, I would, from my point of view, I think that is the beginning of a near-death experience. And it's one of the elements which is measured on the so-called Grayson scale. So if you compare different NDEs, you can measure how deep they were by counting the amount of elements that people experience, and leaving the body, looking from above, having a feeling of coming home and not wanting to return to the body. These are elements from the Grayson scale. So I would say this was indeed a near-death experience.
0: Let's go to Jeremy in North Dakota. Jeremy, a birthday coming up in a few weeks, huh?
5: Yep. I want to tell Vera that 8,256 days ago, I was driving my Kia Rio up an icy hill. A Ford Expedition started sliding down the hill at me. The Expedition slid clear across my lane, impacted my Kia Rio head on to my shoulder at about 25 miles an hour. The airbag and the seatbelt in my Kia Rio did not work at all. Immediately, I was in a coma for 2.5 months. When I awoke from my coma, they told me I broke both femurs, shattered both kneecaps, broke a foot, almost got my left pinky cut off, and severely injured my little brain. The doctor's best prognosis for me was that I was going to be a human vegetable the rest of my life, and that I had a truncated lifespan of only 32. Well, they were completely wrong. I will turn 51 in a few weeks.
0: What's your question, Jeremy?
5: My question is, how is that possible? Why am I still around?
1: Well, thank you so much for calling. I really, really hope for you that you'll, you know, stay healthy and as good as possible. Why are you still around? Well, maybe it's actually a metaphysical answer. I'm just guessing now, you know, I cannot reply to this as a scientist, but I personally, after all my research, I would believe that maybe your soul still has something to do here. That was something that Vincent Hensler was also, told, and that many NDEers are told that they can return because they still have something to do. And it doesn't need to be something big, you know, so like Howard Storm, for example, who had this hellish experience, was allowed to return. And he asked, so what is my job? Am I supposed to build a cathedral or something like that? And the answer was, no, you're supposed to have good relations with your family, you know, so maybe there is something that's still ahead for you that is still waiting for you. That would be my answer.
0: Vera, do you believe consciousness survives the death process?
1: Yes. Yes.
0: Why?
1: That's a very short answer. I'm so sorry to be so brief on this. And I'm very surprised by myself to have come to this answer. I think what we just heard from one of the callers, the after death contacts, those point to a survival of the soul, but also what NDEers experience, that as the brain goes down in many situations, the soul seems to stay intact. Plus, if you look at their life review, it's a lesson. And evolution doesn't waste energy. So if your body is going to die soon, evolution is going to make you think about how to survive. It won't waste energy on an ethical review of your life. Plus, if you were going to shut your brain and soul off after that, who has learned the lesson? So, you know, I could go on and on. I think there are many reasons to truly believe that consciousness will go on after death.
0: Where does reincarnation fit into this?
1: Well, that's a very difficult question, because I know that many of your listeners may be Christian or religious, and some of the religious beliefs don't want reincarnation, don't believe it, have, you know, many arguments against it. That said, I personally think, let's now speculate, if consciousness can go on after death, if the goal is to learn, that's something that you do with your life review, if the goal is to love, then why would you not come back to refine certain topics and, you know, learn something, redo something, relearn something, refine your soul? I think that would make complete sense. That said, I cannot prove it. There is some research being done at in Virginia on children remembering past lives. There's a huge database, so if somebody listening wants to dig into that, go ahead. It's really fascinating research.
0: What would change your mind, Vera, about the afterlife and not believe in it?
1: That's a very good question, and it needs to be asked to be scientific. What would change my mind now that I've done all this research? Maybe if somebody in a lab would be able to simulate the entire NDE, including all the narrative of going through a tunnel, the life review, meeting deceased relatives. If all of this could be done in a lab, I think I would have to think again.
0: Where do we get your books?
1: Well, I Want to Give You Light can be bought from Amazon. That was the only way that we could easily realize it. And my book still has to be finished. I'm working at it.
0: And your website is linked up at coasttocoastam.com. We're going to come back in just a moment with Dr. Vera Spilner and take final phone calls right here on Coast to Coast AM.
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1: It started far away.
2: U.S. Central Command just announced that another round of U.S. strikes. These are the first daytime strikes that we've seen. These strikes are escalating.
3: We're going to knock out all their power plants. 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
1: On top of it,
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1: Next hour, we continue with our afterlife extravaganza with Samantha Corfield, so make sure you're part of the program. She's doing a marvelous job there as well. Well, this is Wednesday for you Coast Insiders, and that means two more programs from the Art Bell Vault.
2: Absolutely. We broke open those doors in that vault. We have over 500 programs in there. We added two of them this week, one from 2006. Art's guest was computer security expert Kevin Mitnick, as they discussed the government's involvement in communication. And then we added one from 1999. Art's guest was Bonnie Crystal, as they discussed cave exploration. So this is classic audio, folks. You really want to check it out. It's available to Coast Insiders. You need to become a Coast Insider. And George, that's just so simple.
1: It sure is. There's two ways to become an insider. One, of course, go to our website, coasttocoastam.com. Right at the top of the homepage, it says Insider. 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
5: Hi, this is Ariel from San Diego, California, and I love being a Coast Insider because I can listen to any show, anytime, anywhere, if I'm in the garden or in the kitchen, taking a walk on the beach. And there's no more sleepless nights for me. It's amazing. Give it a try.
1: Give it a

0: 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So take advantage of that. Now here's something for you men and women to build up your testosterone levels.
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0: Welcome back. Our final segment with Dr. Vera Spilner as we talk about the afterlife. Vera, will you come back when Quantum Solace is finished?
1: That would be my greatest pleasure. Thanks so much, George.
0: Great. You just keep in touch with us. And let's go to final calls. We'll go to Christine in South Carolina, east of the Rockies. Christine, go for it.
2: Well, namaste, everyone. Actually, I'm in Tulsa, South Carolina. But I wanted to ask Dr. Vera about the four stages of NDEs. Now, it's my belief, and I would love to hear hers, that one of the stages is when the human vessel is done and it's meant to go on to the next chapter, that another soul's energy can come into the body and take over so the human vessel can stay. The second one, not in particular order, but the second one is a new soul's energy comes into the body and the old soul says, I've got this, but thank you, and go help somebody else. The third would be that another soul's energy comes into the body, and the old one doesn't want to leave, and they cohabitate both in the body at the same time. And then the last one is that the soul's energy comes into the body. The old one doesn't want to leave again, but they don't get along. And that's where the conflicting thoughts and feelings come in. And a lot of times people think incorrectly that they have schizophrenia. Now, if the two souls' energies get along, that could, or if they don't get along, that could entail having different taste in music, different taste in preference of food, you know, any of your preferences or hobbies or anything like that. And I would love to hear your thoughts on that, if I may, please. And thank you.
0: Interesting, Vera.
1: Wow, that is such an interesting question. And to be honest, I will have to think more about that to give full credit to this idea, because that idea I didn't know before. And, you know, who am I to say what consciousness can do with its creation? You know, I really honestly don't know, but I promise I will think about it. I want to add one thing that maybe is kind of a direction for an answer here still. I think it's very helpful to think about our brains as receivers. That's not something that I made up. That's actually a philosophical and even a scientific theory, an assumption. It could be that our brains are receivers. They receive consciousness. And when the brain fades and goes away, consciousness is then freed again. So that would, you know, allow for such a theory with old and new souls, I think. But that said, I personally would somehow hope that one person is one soul, you know. To me, it's really important that I am one person, one soul, and I want to see my parents and the people that I love as these souls that will also meet me again when I die, that they will be part of my welcoming committee. So I think we would have to discuss a lot longer how a model of changing souls could account for the after-death communication and what people observe in hospices, and you know, what kind of a picture of the soul and other people would emerge from that idea. So very, very interesting question. Thanks so much for calling, and I think I'll have to think more about it.
0: Vera, what do you think came first, the physical life or the afterlife? Interesting paradox, huh?
1: Yeah, absolutely. I mean, there are several philosophical approaches. There's the materialist world that says matter first, consciousness, and everything else second. There are other approaches like idealism, where they say consciousness was first. I mean, you called it the afterlife. I'll say consciousness, and then everything else came out of it. I tend to go more into the second direction now, that I think consciousness is more fundamental than everything. But those are philosophical positions, and so far they are all, you know, available and possible, and one can choose one of them.
0: Whoever planned this out did a marvelous job, don't you think?
1: Yeah, there's one. I actually had a very interesting short email exchange with Bart Ehrman, maybe about 2 years ago. He used to be a theologist, and now he's a very strict atheist. And the reason for that is that he kind of broke because he couldn't explain to himself why a world could be created and so beautiful and there could be so much poverty and suffering in it. And what people with NDEs report is that though this may sound very hard to believe, but that in the end, it all made sense. So even people who had NDEs in very terrible situation, very terrible situations came back in the database that I've looked up and used to rather say it did make sense then somehow. I think it has a lot to do with freedom. You cannot have love without freedom. And all of this to me would not be possible to believe and understand and feel if I had to believe that people who are murdered or hurt would not be held. I think every soul will eventually be held and saved.
0: Next up, Cornelius in Louisiana, who was at death's door a few years ago. Vera, hi, Corny.
3: Hey there, George and Dr. Vera. You know, George, if it hadn't been for you and Tommy, I really would have passed away years ago because, like I said, I was in bad shape. So, y'all, you honestly, this show saved my life. And, of course, people who tried to commit suicide, this show has really saved them. Dr. Vera, I'm sort of the devil's advocate. I read the Bible, and you were just talking about a fella. I guess he was a believer, but he's an atheist now because he sees poverty and all like that. But if you read the Bible, the devil is a great deceiver. He deceived Eve and Adam, and that's why we have a fallen world. So my question for you, like I said, you never mentioned the devil or evil or anything like that. And murderers, just like Hitler, Hitler's going to hell for what he did. Putin's going to be going to hell because he's going to face a judgment day. And the Bible, it says, once to die, then the judgment. And I know people may take me wrong, but the Bible says, I am the way, the truth, and the life. That's Jesus Christ. And he was a Jew. So the Jews have been persecuted pretty much because of their beliefs and stuff. And I just wonder, you, like I said, I used to be a prison guard too. And if we're not going to lock up people that murder, rape, and George knows this, I was sexually abused as a child. So if you're saying they're going to be free in the afterlife, then they're not free in this life. So I think there is a hell, and that's the prison that they're going to be put in. So you're going to go to heaven or hell. There's no in between about that. So my question for you, do you ever look at the Bible? God bless you, George, and God bless America.
0: Barry, go ahead.
1: Well, thanks so much for calling. I just listened to a really nice app, which is called The Bible in 1 Year. I really, really liked it. So I'm very happy that you called tonight and brought that element in as well. C.S. Lewis said a phrase once that I really appreciate, and that phrase is, the doors of hell are closed from the inside. And somehow that made so much sense to me when I heard it. And now we're also very speculative. This is just my opinion, but that fits very well with the idea that love needs freedom. And imagine if there really was a God, a big consciousness that loved us enough to give us enough freedom to even close the doors of hell from the inside and decide to be there if we want. That's an amazing love. So I think I want to just reply to this call that near-death experiences are near-death experiences. They are not death experiences. So people who believe in the Bible, who believe in a religion, they don't have to feel attacked from near-death experience testimonies because they don't really say what the afterlife is like. You know, they just tell us what the path towards the afterlife may look like. I hope that's an answer.
0: Vera, what do you think a ghost is?
1: Well, I have had several ghost experiences myself. If we believe that consciousness survives death, then maybe it's not confined to some other realm. Maybe it can come back here. And there could be a lot more to be said then, but this could be part of what leads to ghost appearances.
0: Next up, let's go to first-time caller Bruce in Tennessee. Bruce, you are up.
4: George. Yes, sir. I've been quick near-death experience I want to share.
0: Okay.
4: Okay, I'm 61 years old now. When I was 23, prior to this experience, I was a non-believer. Didn't grow up religious or spiritual. Kind of a dysfunctional, abusive family. Anyways, I went to bed sick one night, and what happens is I vomited in my sleep, and I choked on my own vomit, which led to this experience. I found myself floating above the bed, above my body. Next thing I know, I was floating through this intense, immense darkness. It was the darkest dark I'd ever imagined, even to this day. Excuse me, I'm a little nervous. it was more than a lack of light. It was just like jet ink black. And, next thing I know, I'm sitting in a room, a small room with two chairs. I'm sitting in one. There's another gentleman about my age at that time, 23, in the other chair. And he and I are communicating, but we're communicating telepathically. We're not speaking. And, he looked away from me into the corner of the room. And he gestured for me to look. And when I looked, I saw this beautiful, beautiful white light. It was the most beautiful white light I've ever seen. And I remember thinking, wow, that's really beautiful. Where'd that come from? And just as I said that, that light, I don't know how to describe this, it morphed. Basically, the light was Jesus Christ. The light is now standing in front of me 10 feet away, and it's Jesus Christ. And, the unconditional love and peace that I felt in his presence was so, it was beyond this world. It was tangible. I could literally feel it. He never spoke to me, but the peace, the feeling of the love and peace that I got from him, I just, the next thing I know, I'm not sitting in a chair. I'm on my knees with my face on the floor, sobbing like a baby.
0: It changed your life, didn't it, Bruce?
4: It made me a believer, George. I can't say my life has not been an easy one because I met Jesus Christ. You'd think I would. I don't know. I'm just as clueless as the next guy.
0: How many people experience that kind of thing, Vera?
1: Yeah, I was just going to, first of all, say thanks so much for sharing this experience. I know it's very personal and you were also excited calling. So thanks so much for your courage. I just wanted to say that I would have taken this account very seriously as a human account if it were just one account, but it's really not the case. There are extremely many accounts that sound extremely similar to the one that we've just heard. And, you know, something that I want to research in the future is whether that is due to the fact that many researchers are researching from the U.S. and there are many Christian people and maybe the rest of the world sees something else. But from what I can see at the moment, that is not the case. I have read some NDEs from Eastern countries, from Jewish or Muslim people, and they experience something very similar and even sometimes / often encounter Jesus, which is very hard for them because they can hardly talk about that then with their families. Yeah. But I want to do more research on that. Your question was, George, whether that's something common. And yes, what we just heard is a very common near-death experience.
0: When you get invited to events, Vera, you're one of the few physicists there, I bet.
1: Yeah, and that's fantastic. That's what I bring to the show, so to speak. That's what I bring to the conference. And there'll be a lot to talk about when I go to the IONS conference in Seattle this year, because what's so interesting and fascinating, and I'll keep it really short to just one phrase, is that what most theoretical physics, the most theoretical theory that we have, says about reality is much closer to what NDEers say than what we experience in everyday life.
0: Vera, we'll get you back on when Quantum Solace is finished. When do you think that'll be done again? When you finish typing it up?
1: As soon as I have a publisher, I can be really, really fast.
0: All right. Quantum Solace is a book about the afterlife as well. Our extravaganza into the afterlife continues. Samantha Corfield is next on Coast to Coast AM.
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0: Where does your generosity to Mercy Ships go? To a small village in Sierra Leone. To the eyes of a mother. To an operating room. The healing. The anxious wait. Until finally, a beautiful smile. To a port in Madagascar. Into the hands of a surgeon. To the eyes of the MRI technician. The scalpel, the monitor, the post-op. And finally, a mirror. A tumor removed, replaced by tears of joy. To a small fishing village in Africa, to the hopes of a boy, to his dreams of playing soccer, to the hands of a surgeon, the long recovery, until one day, the joy of finally being part of the team. Where does your generosity go? Wherever Mercy does.
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3: More strikes on Iran. I'm Ted Lindner, Fox News. The U.S. military hitting Iran with two waves of strikes Wednesday, several days after an interim ceasefire deal was shattered. Tehran leadership speaking out, claiming they're going to defend themselves.
4: Iran's foreign ministry spokesperson says that the country does not want to negotiate, that they're going to focus on defense, and just the top negotiator in Iran says there's no benefit for Iran to participate and abide by the memorandum of understanding. It comes as President Trump says he's not going to negotiate further, and he said this about future targets.
5: Next week comes the power plants. Next week comes the bridges. We're going to knock out all their power plants. We're going to knock out all their bridges unless they get to the table and negotiate.
3: Fox's Alex Hogan. Meantime, in Iran's capital city, a huge anti-U.S. billboard erected at President Trump inside a coffin. The caption, quote, "We kill Trump." The blunt message billboard in Tehran's Islamic Revolution Square, appearing following calls to assassinate the president during funeral ceremonies for Iran's supreme leader, the Ayatollah Ali Khamenei, days ago. The World Cup final set for Sunday as Argentina came from behind to break a tie to defeat England.
6: Messi driving in. Messi crossing back.
3: The call on Fox as Argentina goes on to win 2-1 and advance to the World Cup final against Spain. That'll be Sunday afternoon. The game will be broadcast on Fox. And the House has passed legislation to make daylight saving time permanent. Fox's Grady Trimble.
7: House lawmakers arguing there are mental health benefits, and several industries like retail and tourism support more evening daylight, saying it's good for business. But others are wary. The trade group for the airlines says changes to existing daylight saving time would have considerable implications for aviation, including passenger disruption, crew and aircraft positioning, and domestic and international connectivity issues.
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16: A drastic change. I'm Jarrett Lewis. Here's what's trending this hour. Race and gender-based preferences in state contracting are coming to an end. Indiana Governor Mike Braun confirmed the change on Wednesday after Attorney General Todd Rokita issued a legal opinion saying parts of the state's minority and women's business enterprise program violate the Constitution.
17: It declares the race and sex-based components of the Diversity Business Enterprise Program, DBE, as the state calls it, is unconstitutional under the Equal Protection Clause of the U.S. Constitution's 14th Amendment.
16: The program, which was created in 1983, gave certain goals and preferences to minority and women-owned businesses when state agencies awarded contracts. Indy police arresting a man this week in connection to the fatal downtown hit-and-run from over the weekend. IMPD says Caprice Glass was arrested Tuesday. Glass is accused of hitting and killing Brianna Evans at a downtown crosswalk while she was riding a scooter. The Marion County Prosecutor's Office will decide on the charges in the case against Glass. And temperatures will remain in the 90s through the end of this week before some relief arrives. Ryan Hedrick has more.
19: This week has brought temperatures in the low to mid 90s with heat indices making it feel warmer than that. National Weather Service forecaster Casey Fuson says storm chances are coming soon.
20: We've got high pressures. It's keeping those storms at bay. But as the high pressure moves out by the end of the week and into the weekend, yes, we do have a chance of storms returning, mainly for Friday.
19: She said looking ahead to next week, temperatures will be in the 80s. Ryan Hedrick, 93 WIBC Mobile News.
16: I'm Jarrett Lewis on the level, on the go, and on WIBC.com. Here's the forecast from the American Standard Cooling Weather Center.
21: Areas of haze, some patchy fog. That could lead to a spotty shower or thunderstorm on Thursday with a high of 95 degrees. Better chances for a shower or storm on Friday, high 92. From the Fox 59 Weather Center, I'm Chief Meteorologist Brian Wilkes for 93 WIBC.
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0: And welcome back. George Norrie with you. Dr. Samantha Corfield, PhD, author, is a spiritual counselor and occultist. For decades, she has worked with individuals seeking clarity, spiritual counseling, and the desire to live a more meaningful, magical world. Her work offers people a gentle yet empowering approach to mortality, inviting readers to examine fear, claim control of the afterlife, their afterlife, and live more fully in the present. Her book is called Create Your Own Afterlife, Take Control of Life After Death. Samantha, welcome.
1: Hi, George. Thank you. Thank you for having me.
0: Looking forward to this. When did you write the book, Create Your Own Afterlife?
1: So it just came out in April, and it was about 2 years worth of work before that.
0: What got you into that area?
1: Okay, so I sort of grew up in that area. I've always been, I was that weird kid that was always fascinated with the ghosts and the stories, but I'm from New Orleans, so I feel like that kind of comes with the New Orleans territory, that, you know, you're more apt to kind of believe or see things or go on ghost tours, cemeteries, that kind of thing. So really grew up with it. So yeah, it's just sort of ingrained.
0: Did your parents kind of push it?
1: Okay, so they didn't push it, but they didn't discourage it. My father was a live and let live person. And as long as you weren't, you know, hurting anything or anyone, he was all for it. My mother was very much into, she followed a particular spiritualist in New Orleans, and she read tea leaves at the bottom of the cup. Tea room in the French Quarter. So I was very often the tag along. I'm an only child. There was no babysitter. So I was always the tag along to go to these things, which was kind of amazing. When I look back on it now, I was like, okay, that was a pretty amazing thing to be taken to things like seances and take trips to the Edgar Cayce Foundation and kind of do all these things as a literal child. And so they didn't push it. But they certainly, I would say, were encouraging because I never, you know how little kids sometimes say that, oh, I saw a ghost or, yeah. Oh, I saw a spirit. And then a lot of parents will be like, no, you didn't. That's your imagination. Well, it was different for me because, for instance, one time I saw a leprechaun in our backyard, like a full-on leprechaun. And I ran into the house to tell my mom that I saw a leprechaun. And instead of going, we did not see a leprechaun, she said, tell me what he looked like and come show me where he is, was. So, of course, by the time we got back out there, I didn't see the leprechaun, and I've never seen another one. But to me, I just full on saw a living, breathing leprechaun. And because no one told me that maybe I was imagining things, I grew up with it. My grandmother was very formative in it as well. So I had a lot of, not necessarily encouragement, but I guess more importantly, not discouragement.
0: And it sure wasn't a little redheaded kid, right?
1: Hey, man, it was a leprechaun.
0: It was a leprechaun.
1: That's my story. I'm sticking to it.
0: All right. Now, the title of your book, Create Your Own Afterlife, is kind of interesting. Tell me about the title.
1: Okay, so... without getting too long-winded about the story of how the book came about, for a long time, you know, as a child, you grow up with your religious or spiritual beliefs, or maybe you don't. But, you know, the afterlife is something that we tend to have at least some sort of view of growing up or as adults, and depending, you know, on our cultural background, our heritage, it could be different for everyone. Well, I always felt very strongly, and I talk about this in the book, as a little child, I had my sights set on heaven. I was a little Catholic girl. I was going to Catholic school. Heaven was like my number one priority. So, you know, I'm already, you know, I'm like eight. And I'm already, you know, planning what's going to be happening. I'm going to be sitting on the cloud with Jesus, you know, talking, and that's going to be the afterlife. So I always had like some sort of idea and plan. And a friend of mine got very ill. We'll fast forward to as an adult, obviously. A friend of mine got very ill, and she told me she just had months to live. And I had been her spiritual counselor and mentor for many years. And what she wanted to know from me was what was going to happen next for her. Where was she going? What was it going to be like? So we had many conversations about it, but we both left most of those conversations feeling unfulfilled and dissatisfied with whatever our conclusions were. And I started getting a little frustrated with it. She started getting a little frustrated with it. And one day we were having a discussion and she's like, I really need to know what's going to happen. And I just blurted out, what do you want to happen? And I said it kind of like that. And you know how you have those moments where you're like, wow, I wish I wouldn't have said that. Try to put those words back in because I felt like I had just been harsh and, you know, it sounded a little brutal to my ears.
0: Right.
1: But before I could apologize, she started off with a litany of things that she wished would be her afterlife. And I was like, start writing this down. Just the minute she started talking, and I was like, oh my gosh, this is something. And I was like, start writing this down. So we both started writing it down. And she passed about 2 months later. But in that time, she had written a complete afterlife. We did it together. And it felt divine. It felt sacred and guided. You know, which is kind of how I always tell people, I'm like, hey, this is a really good book, but, you know, it was guided by all my guides, so I have to give them the credit. But it felt like a moment in time where you've hit upon something sacred and important, and you don't have time to think about why me, why am I getting this sacred information, why am I privy to this? All you have time to do with a terminally ill person is move forward with what they want. And so that's what we did. And from that, this book was born.
0: Do you find, Samantha, that most people are afraid of dying?
1: Absolutely. And since the book has come out, and I've been on social media a lot, even more than when I was writing the book, so many people have asked me, is this going to help me? Because for some people, this fear of death is crippling. It's called thanatophobia, and it's a real medical condition where people are so afraid of dying that they aren't living. Their whole being is taken up with this absolute chilling fear of death. And I've had so many of them reach out to me, and I'm like, please, please read this book. Do what this book says. You need to take control of this, because if you're taking control of your afterlife, you're taking control of this life as well.
0: They're afraid of going to sleep. They think they're going to die in their sleep.
1: Absolutely. Absolutely. And I think, I mean, my heart just kind of broke when I was talking to all these people, because yes, we all have some, well, not all, but you know, most of us have some fear of death, and you know, that's healthy. That's what keeps us from stepping out in front of a bus or jump, you know, falling off a cliff. You know, we have some sense of self-preservation, and so that's perfectly normal. But for these people, it's just like you said, George, they're literally afraid to go to sleep. And it's so interesting that you brought that up, because one of the women I was speaking with sleeps upright in a recliner and just kind of dozes, like she won't lay down because she has laying down as that vision of dying. Oh, like she's laying in it. She always said it's like laying in a casket. And so my hope is that people will really, you know, kind of get onto this and start living their lives. You know, we're talking about the afterlife, but I'm also like, okay, we need to get this packaged away and fixed so that you can be living this life as well.
0: That is fascinating. It truly is. And did you have two near-death experiences yourself?
1: I did.
0: What happened?
1: I had one as a child. I had one as a child and one as an adult. And they were vastly different. So the first one, myself and my cousins, we were in Virginia Beach, which is kind of funny because my mom and I were there to visit the Edgar Cayce Foundation.
0: Yeah.
1: And we had my aunt live there with her two kids. So anyway, we were visiting the beach and, you know, the family was out there and the three of us kids got on a raft and just, we weren't really far out, but we got caught in sort of an undertow and it turned the raft over and we all went down. Well, my uncle had, was a strong swimmer, had been, I don't think the SEALs were together in that time, but whatever the pre-SEALs were, he was trained in that. And so he jumped in immediately, of course. And his two kids popped up to the surface and he grabbed them. And somebody told me later that he literally pitched them to a bystander so he could go try to find me. So in that time,
0: and no life preserver, I assume, right?
1: Come on,
0: yeah.
1: It's the 60s. no life preserver. Now I won't even let my dog get in the water without a life jacket, but that's a whole nother story.
0: I don't blame.
1: Right? And so in the time that it took, because clearly I got rescued, in the time that it took, I went to what I believed was the bottom of the ocean, and everything was incredibly beautiful. There were all these fish of colors that I couldn't even imagine that I knew. It was like an underwater crystal paradise. I saw mermaids, and I saw fish that looked like they were talking to each other. And in the distance from this, I saw a crystal cave. And now let me just go back a bit and say, there's no fear here. I'm not fighting. I'm not drowning. None of that's happening.
0: You're at peace. You're at peace.
1: Absolute 100% peace. So I see this crystal cave and I'm like, I am going to go see that. And the closer I got to it, in my little child's brain, I knew there was something in there that was just for me. And I wanted to know what it was. I wanted to see it. And so I started kind of swim walking to the cave. And just as I got there, I woke up on the beach, spewing up water, people freaking out. My mom, I could hear my mom screaming in the background. I had really long hair and my uncle said that's how he found me because my hair floated to the top.
0: Oh.
1: And he just grabbed my hair and pulled me out of the ocean.
0: He saved and your life. So he did save your life.
1: He did save my life. Oh, 100%. 100%. I in later years, I felt so bad for him because people kind of were like, oh, of course you got your kids first. And, you know, I was like taking up for him. I was like, that's not how it happened. His kids just happened to bob up like little corks.
0: They were right there.
1: Apparently, I sank like a rock. Yeah. So, and I was like, besides the point, he went back and got me. That's the actual point.
0: How long were you under, Samantha? What do you think?
1: Okay, so interesting. It felt like 20 to 30 minutes.
0: Oh, my God.
1: But I wasn't. It was probably less than 3 minutes. I mean, they did have to do CPR on me. So I guess technically I drowned.
0: And I'm sure you spit up water in your lungs and everything else, right?
1: Oh, yeah. Yeah. It was, yeah, that part of it was no fun. And I, and sort of the funny part about it was I was so mad that I didn't get to see what was in the crystal cave. And I was like, I need to go back under. Can we go back under? And my uncle's like, you're not even going near the water. Are you crazy? But I was like, I need to see what that was. And it was so vivid. I'm 72 now. This happened, I think, when I was 10. And I can still close my eyes and see every part of it. Every single part of it. I can feel it. I can, because that was the other thing. It felt warm and, oh, so comfortable, you know? So, yeah, I was at 100% total peace.
0: And that was your first after-death experience. What about the second one?
1: The second one was a very different circumstance and story. I was in a domestically violent relationship, and my then husband, he was physically abusing me, and he knocked me down on our bed, and I was screaming because I was screaming for help, and he put a pillow over my face.
0: Jeez.
1: And basically smothered me. I passed out. And at that time, this was a completely different experience. Still peaceful, though. even under those violent circumstances, the NDE was still very peaceful.
0: Did you know he was violent?
1: Well, I did. Well, this was very early on in our marriage. And I'm just going to say, women should never put up with that now because you have somewhere to go. But there was nowhere to go.
0: You gave him the benefit of the doubt, didn't you?
1: I did. And then I didn't. Plus my dad was like, nope.
0: So what did he do? He suffocated you or what?
1: He did. He suffocated me. I started going through kind of the quintessential look that one thinks about a tunnel, only I was floating in the tunnel on my back. I was just floating along, and all along the tunnel were faces, no bodies, just faces of people I knew that had passed away. And they were talking and saying something to me. I couldn't hear it, but in my mind, they were comforting me and telling me it was okay, that everything was going to be fine, and, that words of encouragement. And so I got to a part of the tunnel, and I saw some people that I knew, but I hadn't known very well. Schoolmates, a waitress from a place we used to go when I was a kid. But it was the same thing. They were just encouraging me. Well, I was like, but okay, everything's still peaceful. And then he pulled the pillow off of me and slapped me across the face to wake me up.
0: Jeez, we're going to come back and take more discussions with you in just a moment. Samantha Corfield with us. We're talking about Create Your Own Afterlife. 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

0: 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What's happening?
1: A man is arrested after police say he pointed a gun at a teenager's head.
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0: And what's coming?
3: This has been an ongoing line of heavy thunderstorms that has prompted the severe thunderstorm warnings across the entire city of Indianapolis.
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1: We're going to take your calls next hour with Samantha Corfield as we talk about the afterlife, so be ready for that. 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
4: Whether it's physical activity, obesity, diet, smoking, low on hormones, stress, sleep disorders, or your age, can be supported by reducing inflammation and aiding the body to heal itself appropriately. 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

0: And welcome back, George Norrie, along with Samantha Corfield, as we talk about the afterlife. Samantha, were you done talking about your second after-death experience?
1: I just want, there was a twist. I just want to share that with you really quickly. So after the whole thing was over, you know, months later, I couldn't stop thinking about the people that I saw that I only vaguely knew. And some of them were people I went to school with. Now, of course, you know, we're talking like 1973 here, no internet, no, you know, none of that. So I started digging through yearbooks and I was like, okay, that's who that was. And so I started piecing it together. And what I ended up doing was spending a bunch of time in the library. I don't know if the listeners are familiar with what is called a microfiche machine, but going through that thing, looking for obituaries. I was like, are these people dead or why would they be in my head? And I could only find seven of them and every single one of them had passed away. Why they were there for me to this day is a mystery. I didn't know them that well.
0: Did they want to assist you or take you?
1: I know they were just encouraging. You know, in the whole experience, there were no hands. There was no, let's move you along. It was just me floating and kind of being like told, it's everything's going to be fine. Everything's okay. You're fine. Everything's okay. You know, that kind of thing. But I couldn't really hear. That was what was happening in my head. But no, I don't. To this day, it's a real mystery to me. And I'll find out in the afterlife because I already have that as part of my afterlife plan to try to find those people. And thank them for being there because, I mean, it was a comfort.
0: Samantha, what have you learned about the afterlife with all these exercises? What do you think it is?
1: So I don't think it's one thing. And I think that's what's important for people to know about the book. I tried as best as I could to write it for everyone. You know, no matter your religion or your spiritual belief or any of that kind of thing, I try to make it so the book would go along with everyone's personal beliefs, that you could work with your within your personal beliefs and still work the system. And so I think that the afterlife is a very individual place. In my mind, it is. And in my mind, I guess it always was, because I can kind of remember as a child, you know, thinking about things like green fields and flowers and, you know, different things like that, that, you know, would be in quote unquote heaven. And so in the book, all the exercises are literally meant, and I've had people ask me, do I mean create your own afterlife as metaphorically or literally? And I mean it literally. I'm not making a metaphor here. But as I myself and others who have reported back to me started the exercises and figuring out what they really wanted in their afterlife and who they wanted, who they didn't want, they found it became very individualized for them too. And so I don't think there's a answer that fits all. I don't think it's a one size fits all. You know, I do believe that there are certain factors. You know, certain people believe that we'll go to a classroom and we'll learn, look at our lives. That kind of thing. And I'm certainly not counting that out in any way. But beyond that initial transformation, I think this is where the book is your friend, because it is going to teach you how to get beyond just saying, well, I want to meet my Uncle Jeff again. Okay, great. Everybody wants to meet their relatives and friends. But then what? What are you going to do after that? And I think that's where it becomes really interesting and powerful for people to take control of it. So, sorry, that was a long answer to your short question. So but I don't think it's one size fits all.
0: How do you handle grief when it comes to all this?
1: Wow, this is such a big thing. So I was writing the book, and I certainly was looking at it as a way to help people deal with grief by planning the ones that they had lost, that they could see them again. And literally, what do you want to do with them again? Because, you know, once someone dies, they take that hope with them that we're going to do the things that we wanted to do, the vacations we wanted to take, the graduations we wanted to see. All that hope is just abruptly cut off from you. Well, by planning those things and planning what you will do when you see them, I believe it gives you your hope back. It did for me. In the final edit of the book, I lost my 21-year-old grandson. And I was like, wow, okay, you better put your money where your mouth is with this book. And I started using some of the techniques to help me through the grieving of him and the things that he's only 21. So the things that we had planned to do or travel or things like that, those things at first are seemingly gone forever, not just for me, but that's true for everyone. You just think, well, that's over. But by working the exercises and planning the things that we were going to do and planning them in detail was a real source of comfort for me. Now, did it get rid of all of my grief? No, I am still grieving my grandson. However, that hope that gets torn away, I have that hope back. And I feel like that's the biggest gift that the book could give people who are grieving. Give you your hope back that you will not just be reunited. It's that there's so many religions and spiritual beliefs that we will be reunited with our loved ones. And that's amazing. I'm trying to take that further, though, so that you know that when you cross over and you do meet again, you have all these plans and things that you didn't get to do in this life, but you can do it in the next life.
0: How does your belief system function in the afterlife? What if you don't believe?
1: Don't believe in an afterlife?
0: Yes.
1: Well, I think that is a little bit difficult. If somebody does not believe there is an afterlife, and I know a few people that are like that, I think that that is a very personal choice for them. I would encourage them to read the book if they can. And, you know, people might not want to spend the money. Go get it from the library. Almost all the libraries are carrying Create Your Own Afterlife now. And I really would love for people to get their hands on this book one way or the other. But I would encourage them to at least give it a little look and decide, like, okay, maybe there's something to this. What if she's right? You know, because that's the thing. People are like, well, what if you're wrong, Sam? Well, what if I'm right? You know, it's like a question none of us can truly answer. But I also, there's a Cyril Kimball is an author, and he is an atheist. And he wrote a book about the afterlife and how an atheist might experience the afterlife. And his whole premise is built on electricity and energy and the fact that we are, you know, our souls are, you know, or whatever is in our body is pure energy, and that, you know, you can't destroy it. So he laid out 8 different ways that an atheist might experience the afterlife. So I found that pretty fascinating. But if you're 100% adamant that you do not believe in the afterlife, maybe this book just isn't for you. And I'm sad, because I want you to have a great afterlife.
0: Did he, as an atheist, become a believer?
1: But he didn't become a believer in God, but he's a believer in the afterlife, which I think is an interesting premise to talk about for just a second. And, you know, that is the fact that we, many of us, you know, grow up in apocalyptic type religions, where we better be good, or we, you know, so we go to heaven, but if we're bad, we'll go to hell. You know, a very stereotypical look at the afterlife that millions and millions of people have. And in Mr. Kimbrell's book, he did not believe in a one all-powerful God, but he thought there was something, just not the stereotypical God that so many, many millions of people believe in, but he believed there was something. And I think that's how he got to that point of going, wait a minute. So if I'm going to die, what part of me might stay on? The energy part, the, you know, the electrons and all that. And that's where he drew his hypotheses from, about carrying on as a sort of an energy being.
0: What would you say about the afterlife, Samantha, that is exciting?
1: I think the most exciting thing, and I have a whole chapter in the book about being whatever you want to be. You're free. You're in charge of your own imagination. You have autonomy over what is going to happen to you next. And, you know, there's a chapter in the book that some people kind of like, figures kind of far out, but be an angel, be an alien, have that experience, because, you know, people often live a mundane life. As a matter of fact, most of us live kind of a mundane life day to day, right? And they crave something else, but they don't know how to maybe achieve it in this life. Let's achieve it in the next life. Go be that thing. Go be that, you know, scientist, or, you know, run your own zoo, or fly around in a spaceship, you know, have an alien experience, be an angel. I mean, personally, one of my things that I want to experience is helping people cross over. Once I'm on the other side, one of my experiences that I've written for myself is to be able to help people cross over, and especially people that didn't have a belief system, or people that were taken suddenly and maybe had never given a thought to what their afterlife was going to be. So that's one of my things, is I want to be there to greet them. So I think that suspending disbelief and expanding your mind so that you go, wait a minute, if I could be anything, what would I be? And it doesn't have to be one thing. The experience can be finite. You can be this thing, that thing, the other thing. And I think the power in writing it down is immeasurable, because there's power to that word to the page. And, you know, in helping us manifest things throughout magic and different things, you know, we're always writing down a petition. We're writing down our goal kind of thing. There's power and magic in that. And so I think just so exciting to think about, you know, I'm going to be this thing, or just something crazy. I want to be an astronaut. Because why not? Why not plan for that? Why not plan for that?
0: What do you think the afterlife is all about, Samantha?
1: I think it's all about us. And what I mean by that is I mean all of us. I think that when we get to that state of beingness, and we've lived this life, or maybe we've lived this life a few times, because I also account for reincarnation in the book as well.
0: Right.
1: People that believe in reincarnation. I think that the afterlife is this place where we are invited and encouraged to take our paintbrush and paint that afterlife in whatever colors you want it to be. I just think it's the most magnificent idea of our souls, our spirits, our chi, whatever you want to call it, freed from these fragile bodies. These bodies are fragile and finite. We're freed from that. And now somebody's going to hand us a set of colors and a paintbrush and, you know, whatever else we want, that we get to go out there and create and be and understand. And I do believe we will all have much more understanding of each other. Because once we shed these bodies, what are we fighting about? We don't have anything to fight about anymore. We don't have land to fight over. We don't have oil to fight over. We don't have skin color to fight over. We don't have any of that. And I think it will just be the most peaceful place for you to unleash all of your creativity.
0: What has been the reaction to your book?
1: Very good. Thank you for asking. I got a lot of people contact me. A lot of people that are grieving have contacted me that they bought the book just for that. And it's changed their lives. I've had a couple of people put their videos up on TikTok and that, saying that the book really gave them hope again and changed their lives.
0: All right, so we're going to come back in a moment, Samantha, and take phone calls with you in just a moment with Samantha Corfield talking about the afterlife.
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3: 2 rounds of strikes ended. I'm Sue Guzman, Fox News. The U.S. has finished a fifth day of heavy strikes against Iran. Both sides try to come up with a new way to reach a peace deal. Fox's Christina Coleman.
4: CENTCOM says U.S. aircraft fired Hellfire missiles into the ship's smokestack after this commercial vessel ignored multiple warnings as it attempted to violate the U.S. blockade. The ramp up in U.S. strikes against Iran and the reimposing of the blockade comes as the U.S. mounts pressure against Iran to try and get them to negotiate a solid deal to finally end this conflict.
5: They do want to settle. We'll find out whether or not we settle with them or we just finish it off.
4: Also, U.S. warships have not sailed through the Strait of Hormuz for several months now, but that could change now that the U.S. has reimposed our naval blockade.
3: Jordan's military says it shot down 8 missiles launched by Iran targeting the kingdom. President Trump posting that Iran has released an American citizen held since December 2024. He added that she is now safely outside of Iran and in good condition. An attorney for Dina Karari, a U.S.-Iranian citizen, says her client was trapped in Iran on bogus charges of spying. South Central Texas facing catastrophic flooding in several communities where evacuations are underway.
6: The city recorded one of the highest rain totals in the state in the last 48 hours with over 15 inches of rain.
7: The rain sent local creeks and streams raging across roads, stranding drivers and isolating entire neighborhoods.
6: That was followed by rescues and evacuations. We met resident Don Fonza, whose neighborhood was impacted.
8: First, when I woke up, I didn't believe it was that bad. I didn't. And there was tornado warnings and things like that. I've never seen it that flooded before. The car halfway, you know, submerged. Just doesn't happen.
6: Going into Friday, heavy rain continues across South Central Texas. I am Brandi Campbell in Bernie, Texas. 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
22: No longer race and sex based. I'm Jarrett Lewis. Here's what's trending this hour in an announcement Wednesday from Attorney General Todd Rokita. He says the state is ending contract preferences for minorities.
23: Merit, not race, not sex, determines who wins in business in this state.
22: Rokita issued a formal advisory opinion concerning the minority and women's business enterprises components of Indiana's DBE program, finding them unconstitutional under the Equal Protection Clause of the 14th Amendment. A Dunreath town meeting erupting into shouting on Tuesday as leaders refused questions about cutting ties with the volunteer fire department. Jeanette Cruz has the story.
24: A video posted to Facebook shows residents accusing the board of violating their constitutional rights. The town's attorney told the furious crowd that under Indiana law, public meetings only allow residents to watch the board, not speak or ask questions. Residents presented a petition demanding town leaders either to establish a transparent fire contract or resign, while openly questioning while the town plans to pay neighboring Spiceland for coverage when that department does not even own a water tanker. Jeanette Cruz, 93 WIBC Mobile News.
22: And highs could continue to be in the mid-90s over the next few days, with temperatures topping out around 95 and heat index values in the triple digits.
25: Up to possibly 102 to maybe 105. It's not quite as terrible as we had last month, but still not fun.
22: National Weather Service forecaster Casey Fuson says rain chances return this weekend and that there are no signs of severe weather at the moment, but the forecast could change as Saturday and Sunday get closer. I'm Jarrett Lewis on the level, on the go, and on WIBC.com. More on the forecast from the American Standard Cooling Weather Center.
26: Areas of haze, some patchy fog. That could lead to a spotty shower or thunderstorm on Thursday with a high of 95 degrees. Better chances for a shower or storm on Friday, high 92. From the Fox 59 Weather Center, I'm Chief Meteorologist Brian Wilkes for 93 WIBC.
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0: And welcome back, George Norrie, along with Samantha Corfield, as we talk about the afterlife. Samantha, when we talked about grief, you were talking about losing your 21-year-old grandson. What if you can't handle grief? What if somebody just can't handle it? What do they do?
1: That is exactly, I've actually been sending out copies of the book to people that are just absolutely in a place where they just don't think they can go on. And, you know, to try to give them that hope that let's try it, right? Let's try to see that this is not the end, that you will see that person again. And the majority of people believe that they will see the person again, but it's hard in your living life to be without that person. And I feel like the very act of doing some of these exercises and meditations and journalings within the book are helpful to ground you, you know, because when we're in the throes of deep grief, we are not grounded. We're just everywhere. And I think that, you know, to me, doing this, and for me, myself, and some other people that have talked to me since the book has been out, it really helped to ground them by doing these exercises, because it let them get back to thinking about the future with their loved one rather than the past, because that's where we all go.
0: If somebody is listening to this program right now in their terminal, what do you recommend they do?
1: So I actually have a part of the book about if you've already started your sacred journey toward the afterlife. I have a part of the book where you can actually do an abbreviated version. And there's all of the exercises and everything. And there's also a part in the book for caregivers who may be in a position to help their loved one see that, you know, because people be like, well, I want to see Uncle John again. And the caregiver just very subtly can say, well, what will you and Uncle John do? And will you go fishing? Because you used to love fishing. And, you know, they can kind of engage in a conversation that is embedding at least some of these concepts for the person. So that is the thing about with the terminal illness, like with my friend that, you know, she was terminal and we had to kind of work fast. But if you're well enough to read and that, I would recommend just going straight to the part in the back for it basically says for those with limited time. And if any listeners are out there that are on this sacred journey, God bless you, or whatever deity bless you. And, you know, I wish you all the best, and I wish you just the best, amazing, colorful, beautiful afterlife.
0: You work with people, you train them to become good ghosts, right?
1: I do.
0: How does that work?
1: Well, so you think about it, George. We are, there's tons of books out there, and I know you've had tons of people on the show that we know how to hunt the ghost. We know how to talk to the ghost. We know how to use our machines to work with the ghosts that are here. But nobody is teaching us how to be that ghost. And I think it's very important that if you want that to be part of your afterlife, like you want to still be able to communicate with your loved ones, you want to be able to help them. How many times have so many of us said, man, I wish mom was here right now. She would know what to do. And so from that other point of view of you being the ghost, it's important to know things like, what would your family really want? What are your friends' religious beliefs or spiritual beliefs? Because you don't want to be manifesting things that are clearly either taboo in their religion or things that you know is going to scare them, type of thing. So, you know, some people may prefer that a song comes on the radio and they're like, that's mom, you know, or a cool breeze and a hummingbird. That'll be me. That'll be, that's Nana. You know, so it's important to prepare to be able to help those that you want to help, and to also be there if called upon. And I think that's one of the most important things, because I don't want to be frustrated to hear my family, you know, going, oh, if Sam was here, she'd know what to do. Sam, can you give us a sign? Sam, can you send us, you know, guidance? And I'm totally ill-equipped to do so. So I think training to learn how you can listen for your loved ones on the other side, how you can impact their lives without being intrusive, and how you can know what part of communication is okay with them. I think that is just such a really important thing. And, you know, a lot of it has down to having a conversation if your family is like that, which mine is. But if your family isn't like that, there's more subtle ways, you know, to kind of bring up the conversation. Well, wow, what, you know, you saw a ghost, or you could talk to somebody on the other side. How would you do that? What would you want to hear back? So I think planning for it is, it just makes logical sense to me.
0: Text and tweets, what do you have for Samantha, Tom?
2: Hey, Samantha, I think this kind of ties in with what you were just saying, but Josie from New York wants to know, if you see like an animal or a teacup or something, how do you know if it's a sign from your loved one that they're around you, or if it's just your imagination?
1: Hi, Josie. Thanks for the question. I don't ever think it's your imagination. And I think that is that kind of like when I was talking earlier about how I was never told things were my imagination. Most people were. And so we grow up and that becomes very much instilled in us. But listening and trust what you feel, and especially what you feel immediately. Like if you see something, hear something, and you're like, whoa, that just reminds me so much of my mom or my dad or whatever. Go with that first feeling and try to hold on to that feeling a little bit. And if, say, it's an object, like you just mentioned, like a teacup, if you can kind of hold on to that feeling and try to look a little more deeply into it and see what you feel inside. Yes, I know. I'm the first one to say we can all fool ourselves. I get that. But I feel like the more you practice it and the more you trust yourself, the more it will become clear to you. Try it. Really, really try, you know, believing it at first. You know, just on that first blush, try to believe it and then try to look more deeply.
0: Let's go to some of the phones. Let's go to Richard in Missouri to get us started. Go ahead, Richard.
3: Yes, hello. My wife recently died in Denver, and I just, it's so hard and impossible to keep going on in life, and want to know what what you may be hearing about Rachel, and also if she's going to come back to life again.
0: Well, you're not a medium, Samantha, but what advice could you give Richard?
1: I'm so sorry, Richard. I lost a husband 20 years ago, and yeah. So you are actually the best person to communicate with Rachel. You don't need me, and you don't need a medium. What you do need is opening your mind and your heart and accepting the fact that you can still communicate with her. And I know you're in a spot right now where the most horrific thing has happened to you, and listening to me tell you to try hard and be that person that communicates might not resonate with you right now. But Richard, listen, you can communicate with her. She's still going to be close to you, and she's going to be worried about you. try talking to her just as if she were there, and then be that still, quiet person that listens. And when you believe that you're getting the message from her, don't turn that off. Don't go, oh, I'm just imagining this, or I'm just hearing what I want to hear. No, lean into it and you communicate. And again, Richard, I'm so sorry for your loss.
0: Samantha, I've always wondered if under reincarnation, if a soul reincarnates, is it gone? And have you lost the ability to communicate with the other person?
1: So, no. And the school of thought behind this has some science behind it that we probably don't have time to get into. But the soul or the chi or the energy, spirit, whatever, has aspects to it, and it has different parts to it. For instance, there's a line of thought that a small piece of us will return to the great cosmic consciousness, and that will stay there. And that's just a small piece. A piece may stay behind for your loved ones. And then another piece goes on to live that afterlife we're talking about. So back to reincarnation, which, by the way, I feel like you can choose your reincarnation, and I have that. If you believe in reincarnation, I have that to be in your afterlife plan, to plan for that. What do you want to be when you come back, and see if you can decide that for yourself. And I think that's something that I think is just really important to get out there, George, about this book. This book is about the reader. It's not about me. The book's about the reader, and what I want for the reader is to step out of the realm of your body and feel that greatness that we all are. We are all great and wonderful and big. We're all big spirits. And so don't let yourself be limited by your body. And choose your own reincarnation.
0: How difficult was it to write the book?
1: It really wasn't difficult, and I don't chalk that up to me. I chalk that up to the guides that I felt were guiding me through this book, because I would sit down and I would just write 2 or 3 hours just typing furiously away, and I wouldn't even know that amount of time had passed. And my husband would be like, do you want like a sandwich or something over there? Because I didn't feel that time passing. I would go back and I would read some things. It sounds silly to say. I'm like, oh, that's good. That's really good. I like that. But it just felt so guided. It got a little more difficult after my grandson Preston died. I'm not going to lie, because that was, in the middle of it. It did get more difficult then, but still, it came out easy, which I know is such a blessing to me.
0: Can I ask how he passed, or is that too personal for you?
1: No, you can, because I would like people that are listening to know. He died from complications of being an alcoholic since he was 14. And many family things went on, and rehabs, and all the things, and in the end we couldn't save him. And I would encourage everyone to, please, if you have a problem, try to get help. And if you have a family member that is addicted to alcohol, please know that you cannot make them stop drinking. Only they can make themselves stop drinking. You can help them, but you're not responsible, because after Preston died, there were a few of us that were like, wow, we should have tried harder. We should have did more. And, like my own husband was like, honey, there's nothing more you could do. So know that you are not responsible for your alcoholic. And as harsh as that sounds, but if you can try to get them help and encourage them and support them, please do.
0: Let's go to Nancy in Demi, New Mexico. Welcome to the program. Oh. Hi, Nancy. Go ahead.
4: Oh, thank you. I'm enjoying the show, and I am very much a reincarnationist. And I think my mother read a lot of Jane Robert Seth books, and I was taught, from an early age that we travel in study groups. So I remember you were saying that you weren't quite sure about the people that you saw in your second near-death experience. And to me, that was like the half a dozen people that you knew but you didn't weren't really in with them was probably part of your study group that you incarnated with. And they were there to greet you, but you know, you don't really didn't really interact a lot in this lifetime, but they're probably part of your group. I think that's why a lot of times in families, people like go in clumps because we're all kind of traveling back and forth together.
0: What's your assessment of that, Samantha?
1: Oh, and thank you, Nancy. That's such a great insight. And you're in Deming. You're right down the road. I'm in beautiful downtown Los Lunas. So I think it's such an interesting concept that Nancy brings up. And I agree that that is a possibility of traveling in the groups. And I think that that also helps along with, like, sometimes you just meet someone and you just immediately click, you know, like everything is great. Just, and you're like, wow, we've known each other a year. It seems like 30 years. And I think that kind of goes along what Nancy was saying of being in that group of people. And, you know, conversely, sometimes we meet a person, we're like, oh, no, I don't want to be around you. And I feel like that, that was probably a choice that was made some time ago, you know, for whatever happened to that. But that's a great point, Nancy. Thank you.
0: Should people plan their movement to the afterlife?
1: Absolutely. And, you know, if you mean should we be planning when, I don't know about that. I think that kind of the point of the book is to help you live, a good life and not have to worry about the next life because you're going to have it all planned out. But, and also, like my husband says, well, I don't want to know everything. I want some surprises. I'm like, well, write that in your plan, right? That you know, you don't want to plan every single moment of your afterlife. There can be these wonderful times when you're like, hey, I would love to have a wonderful surprise. Something wonderful happened in the afterlife. I think that's a great plan in and of itself. But I really hope that everybody can take a hold of this concept and know that sometimes we don't have control over what happens in our life right now. You know, there's, of course, many marginalized groups, disenfranchised groups. And I especially want to reach out to them and let them know that they do have the autonomy to plan this next life without some of the burdens that they're carrying right now. And I've had a couple of people in some marginalized groups reach out to me and tell me that once they started doing that, they felt so much better in this life.
0: Samantha, we'll come back in a moment and take final calls with you. Samantha Corfield with us. Create your own afterlife.
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1: 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Não haja como turista.
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0: And welcome back. George Norrie with you, along with Samantha Corfield. Our final segment here. Her website is linked up at coasttocoastam.com, by the way. Samantha, in my introduction to you, we talked about you being an occultist. How did that happen?
1: Well, back to that childhood story, right? And the other thing that happened, not the domestic violence husband, but a previous husband that has passed away now, he was very much a spiritualist and occultist. He was older than me, and so he has so much more experience than me, and he had all the books, which I still have all the books. And so I was just introduced to this gift of having a library. My beliefs, you know, my belief in everything was already there. And when I say my belief in everything, I'm just open to everyone's beliefs. Like, I don't like to step on other people's beliefs. And so being a spiritualist or an occultist or any of those things just came very naturally to me. And my degree is in religion, is in theology and world religion. So in studying world religion, you get a lot of occult things. You know, there are things very, very different than what some of us, you know, might believe. So, yeah, it was I've been blessed. It was such a natural thing to go from my childhood into my young adulthood and be lucky enough to be with someone that could help me and guide me and show me the right way of things. Because, you know, sometimes, especially now, I can get dangerous out there with who you're dealing with.
0: Sure.
1: And so then it was great because, you know, you were one-on-one with people, you got to know them. So, yeah, it's been an amazing journey.
0: Are you particularly spiritual?
1: Oh, very much so. Very much so. In so many ways, because the more I've learned and the more that I have studied things, I feel like the more it has opened me up to possibilities. You know, you read some fantastical things in occult books, but I think if you put the disbelief aside long enough to at least learn it, you know, to at least absorb some of it, then sometimes it doesn't seem so fantastical after that. So, yes, very much so.
0: Back to the phones we go. Let's go to Walter in Pennsylvania. Welcome to the show. Hey, Walter.
2: Hey, George. Hey, great show.
0: Thank you, sir.
2: Great thing that's going on tonight. Samantha's very good. And I got a question about, can you create your afterlife by a dream you might have had that you like and you want to relive that in the afterlife?
1: I didn't quite catch all of that. George, are you able to repeat it?
0: Try it again, Walt.
2: Yeah. By creating an afterlife, can it be from a dream that you might have had that you want to relive it again?
1: Absolutely. Absolutely. And I have a whole section in the book about that, about dream magic and dreams of manifesting in the afterlife and also in this life. So there's that. But yeah, absolutely, Walter. I think dreams are powerful. And I think they can be a beautiful thing. Write it down right away when you get up from it. You had this amazing dream. Write it down. You know, because sometimes you just tend to lose track of that. But, oh, 100%. I absolutely believe in that.
0: How important is manifestation?
1: Well, I think that it's everything. Isn't it, though? I mean, you know, you think about us in our day-to-day lives. If we weren't manifesting in one way or another, what would we be doing? And so, you know, sometimes that word manifestation gets glamorized as to something that only some people can do. You know, only the elite spiritualist or the people that meditate for hours are the only people that can manifest things. That is absolutely not true. Each and every person listening right now can manifest their destiny, can manifest the things that they want to happen now and the things that they want to happen in their afterlife. Belief in yourself is number one, because you know, there's a lot of people out there telling you to believe in them. You know, believe in them and they'll show you the way to do these, you know, things. And I would encourage you to believe in yourself first. Most people have no idea how much power they have, you know, that they can tap into. So I try in the book, because, you know, I had to cut the book about in half because the publishers were like, whoa. But I try to put something about that in Create Your Own Afterlife. Because you're the boss and you manifest for you.
0: Next up, let's go to Jeanette in Philadelphia. Welcome to the show. Hi, Jeanette.
3: Hey, yeah, George, thank you for taking my call.
0: Sure.
3: Samantha, I've been listening to you. George, you know me. My brother died from Parkinson's and my son died a year and a half ago and my first son died 18 years ago. Listening to your information, I do get signs from my son, like bolts and nuts. I could go to my car outside and there's a bolt and a nut. I come out of CVS, there's three nuts, one by my rear, one by my car, one by my first tire. And I'm saying to myself, oh, wow. And my brother, he gives me signs like the ring. I'll be outside doing something and the ring goes off. But I guess I'm confused about, if they reincarnate, then they move on. So, like, my son has a new mom and dad. So how am I supposed to think that they're going to be there for me? I'm just kind of confused about that, you know? I feel like I'm walking with scars. I should have a book, I Walk with Scars. So it's just hard because I'm going through their stuff, giving away, throwing away, and keeping. So how do I continue?
0: Good question. Go ahead, Jeanette.
1: I'm so sorry, Jeanette. I'm so, so sorry. So sometimes it's a tricky question to talk about reincarnation, but you have to remember that part of your loved ones will always be that part to you. So try to look at it this way. You're many things. You're a mom, maybe a sister, an aunt, a school teacher, you coach kids soccer. So there's not just one piece to Jeanette. Jeanette is many things. And this is true of our spirits as well. That part of your loved one, that will always be your part of them. That will always be there for you. You know, people talk about ghosts being stuck in certain places. The rest of their spirit has already moved on. The personality part, quote unquote, personality, just because we need to call it something, that part is what can, you know, can potentially be stuck. But that part of them, Jeanette, is always yours. That's always in your heart. That's always there. And I just wanted to ask you, I don't know if you can ask her a question, but I just wonder if she picks up the nuts and bolts, because she should.
3: I keep all the bolts. I got them dated where I found them. I haven't had time to sit down and journey them. You know what I mean? But
1: yeah.
3: They are signs. But I just wish we had the ability to zoom over to them, say hello, give them a hug, and then gain the strength to continue. You know, like so many people said, they can go over to the other dimension. You know, why can't we just reunite with them and have that opportunity, you know? But
1: absolutely. And that is a difficult question, because we're bound by our physical bodies and they are not. And, you know, that's the thing of it. But also, if you happen to read the book, I talk a lot about dreams in there. And dreams are a really good way to try to connect with your loved ones that have passed away. It takes some practice, like it doesn't happen immediately, but there is dream work that you can do. And Jeanette, you know that they're always going to be there with you. The reason I ask if you keep the nuts and bolts was because I kind of got a little message in my head that you should keep them. And so if that's a connection, by the way, if you have physical things that your loved one is leaving for you, that's a connection to them. Hold those things in your hand and try to, send them a message and see what you get back in your head. It is work. It's not easy. I don't mean to make it sound easy. It is work, but you can do it. Your heart is broken. But that makes you open to receiving those messages.
0: Let's go to first-time caller Larry in Fort Wayne, Indiana. Hello, Larry. Go ahead.
4: Hey, good morning, George, Samantha. Good show this morning.
0: Thank you.
4: I had a dear friend of mine, passed away recently, and he was big in reincarnation. We talked about it during his illness. He was a bird photographer for a living. He passed away about 3 weeks ago, and since then, I've hit a cardinal in my vehicle, and I've had a cardinal pass away by hitting my window at my house. I do attribute this to him in the afterlife, but I'm feeling like this is a very negative thing I'm seeing. Didn't know if you had experience with that, Samantha, or had any guidance to try to find the positivities of that.
1: So, there is something to this. He's not meaning it to be negative. What can happen sometimes, and especially if he was strong and had strong belief systems, I think that sometimes our spirits can get a little bit overeager and we start like just throwing signs at people that we love and go, look at me, I'm still here. So I would suggest that you try to talk with him and tell him you got the message, because the last thing he's going to want to do is kill birds, right? But I just think this is an over-exuberant attempt to let you know that he's okay, that he's still around, and he still wants to have that friendship and still wants to try to give you guidance now that he's in a different position. And I know it's really horrifying with the dead bird things, but he'll get better at this. And you will see birds, but they won't be so tragically brought to your attention.
0: Samantha, what is better in the afterlife, a tragic death or a non-tragic death? Does it matter?
1: Well, there is some thought to the fact that a tragic death can put the spirit in this state of not knowing what happened. Whereas if you're sick for a long time, you die in your bed with your loved ones all around you, you've had time to prepare. And I would encourage people that have a loved one in their life that has passed away tragically and suddenly, that you spend time trying to communicate with them, to try to tell them that they've passed on, try to tell them everything's okay. And that we're still going to have our relationship. So I would think that, if I had to choose, I would rather go prepared in an easy death. And the other thing about a tragic death is that it leaves our loved ones in this state of almost being unable to help you. So if you do have a tragic death in your life, which I hope every listener has not one tragic death in their life like that. But if you do, try as hard as you can to try to help them, because they probably need some guidance.
0: And what is true for sure, we're all going to go through it, aren't we?
1: We all. Nobody gets out alive, George.
0: All right, my friend. Keep in touch. Samantha Cornfield. Her website is linked up at coasttocoastam.com, and her book is called Create Your Own Afterlife. For Dan Galante, Tom Danheiser, Sue Trikas, Lex Lonehood, Sean Latasore, Alec Fernandez, Tim Banal, George Knapp, and Richard Serrett. I'm George Norrie, somewhere out there on Coast to Coast AM. We'll see you on our next edition. Until then, be safe, everyone.

0: Daisy was abandoned by her family and placed in foster care at 15 years old. Her life was full of uncertainty. She thought she'd never have a permanent place to call home.
1: Before I was adopted, I felt like I wasn't enough. I had this hole in my heart, and I never knew what I needed to patch that hole. But when my mom asked to adopt me, that hole was closed. It feels so normal now to say that I'm a part of this family. I am surrounded by love. I feel safe. And that hole inside of me is gone. I am whole. I'm finally enough, just as I am.
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6: And now at 5 o'clock, Central Indiana will face dangerous heat once again today. Your Weather Authority team is tracking how hot it's going to get and also the precautions some local athletes are taking to try to stay safe.
7: Plus, a Broad Ripple bar owner's 27 felony counts are thrown out, why a judge says the state's investigation crossed a constitutional line, and why the legal fight may not be over.
6: And another Central Indiana county is putting the brakes on data centers. Find out how long new projects will remain on hold, while some say they could actually attract developers.
7: Also, Argentina pulls off a stunning late comeback at the World Cup. Later, we'll show you the stoppage time goal that sent the defending champions back to the final.
6: All right, we're going to get to those stories in just a minute, but first, a look at the forecast. Thousands across Central Indiana, if not millions, set to deal with the dangerous heat again today. Thanks a lot for tuning in. I'm Scott Jones.
7: And I'm Lindy Thaxton. That high heat's due to a heat advisory going into effect in the coming hours. So, Jim, we were under the advisory yesterday, then it stopped overnight.
8: Yeah, it does.
7: Picks up again.
8: Yeah, lose the daytime heating, and we'll crank back up around noon till 8 p.m. today, guys. A little change up, though, this afternoon. We're going to add a touch more cloud cover around the area. That's certainly good. So at times with the shade around, that may temper the heat. We also have a slight storm chance in the mix around for today. Better chances actually tomorrow and on Saturday. Right now, dry though out towards Morse. You'll notice our American flag. No movement there. The wind, very calm to begin our day, and dew points are up as well. It is quite tropical to begin our morning. And on top of that, the heat advisory, as I mentioned, that starts at noon, goes until 8 o'clock this evening. So just a heads up on that, pretty much what we had yesterday again for today, but we're going to add a little bit more cloud cover. In fact, you can see a few clouds that have developed now and kind of sneaking into the area. Also, a few shower chances now down in southwestern Indiana. Not much here in central Indiana just yet, but just know we will have at least a passing shower, maybe an isolated storm throughout the afternoon, and that's going to help out a little bit. Just know it's going to be hot for today, but then things start to come back down just a touch tomorrow and on Saturday. 74, our current reading. It's muggy out there. Look for a high today. It tops out at 93. Not a record high for today. The record high is 98, set back in 2012.
6: Jim, thank you. Let's go ahead and talk more about that situation with the heat advisory in place until 8 o'clock tonight. It is not actually stopping some athletes from putting in the work.
7: It's making hydration, recovery, and heat safety more important than ever. And Fox 59's Kit Hanley's live at the Brownsburg soccer fields with a look at how the team's staying safe in the extreme temps. Morning, Kit.
9: Hey, Lindy and Scott, good morning. It's only 5 a.m. and the air out here is already feeling quite thick. Now, these athletes know that taking care of their bodies is critical to their performance, especially during extreme heat like we're experiencing right now. At Brownsburg Soccer, the men's team trains Monday through Thursday from 9 to 11:15 each morning, and they go hard. Coaches and trainers say proper fueling, hydration, and recovery are just as important as the work they put in on the field.
10: So really making sure that we put time into their recovery, because when we get into the season, we don't want them burnt out and not ready for it. So yeah, extra hydration, making sure that if we can be in shade and all those things. And we're out here 2.5 hours a day, so we don't work for 2.5 hours. Like, we make sure then that we're out here for a long time, but we give 5-minute, 10-minute breaks for them to recover.
9: I also spoke with the team's athletic trainer, who says they use a Kestrel heat monitor to track the heat index, temperature, humidity, and other environmental factors. The device alerts the staff when conditions warrant additional precautions, including mandatory breaks every 15 minutes. Now, the trainer also told me about the athletic department's brand new cold tub, and this cold tub, it is luxurious. It fits 12 to 15 athletes, and it even stays cold after multiple plunges. I'm telling you, if I had that in high school, I'd be unstoppable. For now, reporting live from the Brownsburg soccer fields, Kit Hanley, Fox 59 News.
6: Cold or hot, it wouldn't help me. Thank you, Kit, but she's actually an athlete. Hey, to find ways to keep cool during the extreme heat, go to fox59.com. You can also keep track of today's weather and the heat advisor on our Weather Authority app. And of course, it is free in your app store.
7: Well, developing this morning, the Ripley County Sheriff's Department issues a silver alert for two missing toddlers. They're believed to be in extreme danger and may require medical assistance. Take a look at your screen here. They are. This is 3-year-old Aaliyah and 1-year-old Shane Buckingham. Both are missing out of Milan. Aaliyah's 3 feet tall, 28 pounds, with brown hair and blue eyes. She was last seen wearing a pink cat shirt and tie-dye shorts. Shane is 2 feet, 5 inches tall, and 30 pounds. He was last seen wearing a red shirt and diaper. It's believed Shane and Aaliyah are with their father, 45-year-old Timothy Buckingham. He is 6 foot 3 inches and weighs 225 pounds with brown hair and blue eyes. He was last seen driving a brown 2008 GMC truck. The plate number is there on your screen. We'll also have it on our website. It's TK3730YE.
6: Developing now, two people are recovering after a shooting overnight on Indy's west side. IMPD was called to Denison Street just before 2 a.m. for a report of a person shot. When they arrived, they found an adult man and a woman suffering from gunshot wounds. Both victims were taken to the hospital in stable condition. Police say a person of interest is speaking with detectives, but for now, they do not know what led up to the shooting. Investigators are saying they don't believe there is a current threat to the community. Anyone, though, with information is asked to contact IMPD.
7: Developing now, police in Lawrence County are searching for a missing 17-year-old girl. Bedford police say Aubriania Bowman disappeared Tuesday afternoon. She was last seen on J Street, about a mile from the Lawrence Circuit Courthouse. Bowman is 5 feet 6 inches tall, has dark brown hair, brown eyes, and a scar under her left eye. She also has a flower tattoo on her right forearm and a butterfly tattoo near her left collarbone. Anyone with information should call Bedford Police or their nearest law enforcement agency.
6: Time right now, it's 5:07. A shoplifting investigation at Indiana Premium Outlets ended with a driver of a van hitting a store employee, a police officer getting hurt, and multiple crashes. Let's tell you about it. Edinburgh police saying that the mall employee followed several suspected shoplifters before being struck by the suspect's black Chrysler van. A Shelby County deputy later spotted that van and a second vehicle on State Road 44. Police say both vehicles took off, leading to a chase. One vehicle vehicle crashed into several others near McKay Road, causing multiple injuries. A Shelbyville police officer was also hurt while responding and was treated for minor injuries. That chase, well, it finally ended on I-74 near Greensburg. Police had to use spike strips to stop the suspect vehicle. Authorities arrested an adult woman and a 17-year-old boy from Ohio. Police say more charges are expected.
7: In another update, police arrest a man for a deadly hit and run in downtown Indy. Caprice Glass is accused of hitting a woman riding a scooter and then taking off. Police say Glass hit Brianna Evans early Saturday morning as the 26-year-old rode through a crosswalk. Witnesses gave police a description of the vehicle using cameras and license plate readers. Officers tracked down Glass's car and found it hidden under a tarp. Brianna's mom said she wants to make sure the man can't do this to anyone else's child.
11: My daughter got killed. And so she's in heaven. I know she's in a better place. I, however, am going to deal with this for the rest of my life. I'm not going to let him steal my joy. He took my daughter. But you're not going to continue to mess with me on that level.
7: The victim was in Indianapolis from Florida doing missionary work. Right now, Glass is held on that preliminary charge in the Marion County Jail. Coming up on 509, and a judge dismisses the case against a Broad Ripple bar owner accused of underreporting nearly $4 million in sales.
6: Robert Sabatini owns Rock Lobster, also Mine Shaft Saloon and Average Joe's Pub. He faced 27 felony counts, but the judge ruled investigators unconstitutionally searched his tax records without a warrant or any reason to even suspect a crime. Sabatini's attorney saying state employees use Yelp to randomly select 11 Broad Ripple businesses for investigation.
7: The Marion County Prosecutor's Office says another judge reached the opposite decision in a related case, so they're asking the Indiana Attorney General to appeal. Much more on this on our website. Meanwhile, charges against Connor's pub owner, John Yagi, remain pending. Attorney John Tompkins is not involved in either case, but says the ruling could have a big impact on how state investigators gather evidence.
12: Two judges at the trial court level saw similar evidence and came to the opposite conclusion. Not unusual at all. Not unusual at all. Police encounter that when they're applying for search warrants, probably every day in Marion County.
7: As of now, the Marion County Prosecutor's Office says they are consulting with the Attorney General's Office regarding next steps. We reached out to Sabatini, but at the time he was unavailable for an interview.
6: Time right now, it's 10 after 5. Madison County is giving itself more time to decide how data centers should be handled. The County Planning Commission extended its moratorium on new data center projects for another 6 months. The pause will now remain in effect through the end of the year. By the way, no data center has actually officially been proposed in Madison County, but local leaders have said that there are preliminary discussions.
13: We have the water, we have large plots of land, and it's flat, and it's accessible. There isn't a whole bunch of forestry to remove or anything like that.
6: All this coming less than a week after a Marion County committee pushed forward a moratorium on new data centers. That will be discussed at the next full council meeting, August the 10th. Now, if the measure receives final approval, that pause would last until December 31st. In the world of sports, you're going to see an amazing World Cup comeback between Argentina and England at 4:40. Try it again, 5:40. Meanwhile, the Fever tried for a comeback at Gambridge Fieldhouse.
7: Next in sports, we'll tell you how the Fever did against one of the WNBA's hottest teams. Also, the war between Iran and the U.S. continues to escalate this morning. Coming up, we'll break down what was targeted in the latest round of strikes.
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6: Of Hormuz is pushing the United States and Iran closer to a wider war. American forces launching new strikes this morning, hitting targets near Tehran and northern Iran. U.S. military also disabled an oil tanker. It says ignored warnings and tried to break the naval blockade. Iran responded with missile and drone attacks targeting Bahrain, Jordan, and Kuwait, which all have U.S. bases. Iranian officials say the latest U.S. strikes have killed more than 35 people and injured hundreds more.
7: President Trump says ICE agents will continue using traffic stops to make immigration arrests. Trump ended a temporary pause on the practice, calling vehicle stops one of the agency's most effective crime-fighting tools. Border's Czar Tom Homan says agents have other ways to make arrests, but traffic stops are sometimes necessary. The decision comes after two fatal ICE-involved shootings in Texas and Maine. DHS says agents were not wearing body cameras in either incident. The agency says body cameras have now been deployed to more than half its field offices.
6: Acting Attorney General Todd Blanche is making his case to leave the Justice Department permanently. President Trump's former personal attorney testified before the Senate Judiciary Committee yesterday as part of his confirmation hearing. He has led the department since President Trump fired Pam Bondi in April. He told senators his team is working to restore trust in the Justice Department while keeping Americans safe. He was also asked a lot of questions about the Epstein files and January 6th rioters. Blanche talked about the administration's efforts to reduce violent crime, stop illegal drugs, prosecute cartels, and target fraud.
27: Every senator here has constituents who just want to be safe. The men and women of this department are the finest people I have ever worked with, and leading them is the honor of my professional life.
6: Senators did not vote yesterday. Blanche will require full Republican support on the committee in order to move forward. The hundreds of wildfires burning across Canada and sending dangerous smoke into major cities and also parts of the United States.
7: More than 830 fires are active, including more than 100 burning out of control. Smoke from northern Ontario pushed tornadoes air quality to a, or Toronto, I should say. Sorry, the light was right in my eyes there. Air quality to a very high risk level and forced some outdoor events to be canceled. The smoke is also spread across the Great Lakes and into the Northeast. Officials are urging people to limit time outside as crews continue battling the flames.
6: Hey, switching gears now to our weather here in Indiana. Thousands of people across the state will face dangerous heat again today as a heat advisory remains in effect. But some relief could arrive later on today with showers maybe on the way. Fox 59's Jim O'Brien joining us now with a look at what to expect. And with 6.7 million Hoosiers, Jim, I'm assuming like most of the state?
0: About half of the state? I mean, most, because even though we don't have the advisory, we're still going to be dealing with 90s and a heat index that certainly is going to be pretty tough. Now, technically, the heat advisory is really for the northern half of the state, guys. But again, even downstate, we'll have 90-degree heat around. It's just going to be plain hot. You know, we've already had a round of this in early July, and the past couple of days, we've had 90-degree days. So another day to take slow. Keep that in mind. There is at least an added cloud cover layer for today that is going to temper the heat from time to time. It's not going to completely wash it out, but again, the added cloud cover is going to help, and even a rain chance starts to sneak back in here for today and into the early evening. So a heads up on that. Now, it's quite tropical out there already. Dew points are running high. Today, the muggiest start so far that we've had for the work week here. And so that's going to translate to a lot of heat and humidity this afternoon. We're currently at 75 in Muncie, 71 in Bloomington, and 72 in Lafayette. And again, dew points quite high across not only Indiana, down through Kentucky, the Tennessee Valley. So this is kind of an indication of how tropical it's going to be around the area for today. It's not going to take much to work up a sweat working outside here this morning and on through the afternoon. And that hot dome is still around, but it is beginning to shrink a little bit. And you can actually see that across northern sections of the United States. But really right here, smack dab in the middle of the Ohio Valley. Yeah, another hot one on the way, no doubt. Now, there is a little bit of added cloud cover around and a slight shower chance already down in southwestern Indiana. We'll be looking at a little bit of daytime heating, kind of fueling at least a storm chance around this afternoon. Not everyone's going to get it. It's going to be widely or really limited stuff, widely scattered stuff around for today. Now, here's that heat advisory. And as I mentioned, really the northern half of the state. But if you're down in Bloomington or Columbus, Seymour, Nashville, Edinburgh, you're going to be dealing with the heat as well. Martinsville, looking at highs today in the 90s as well. As you'll notice, our wind flow basically coming in from the northwest, and there's a little boundary nearby, and that just enough instability today with enough daytime heating and these higher dew points should be enough to kickstart at least a few rain chances later on this afternoon. Our UV index, though, at a 10 today, and our futurecast models, I think, have a pretty good handle on the mix of clouds and sunshine throughout the morning into the afternoon. And then that daytime heating begins to build in, and there's that slight storm chance that begins to develop, taking us into the afternoon and early evening. So our high today hits 93. Not a record. The record is 98, set back in 2012. And then going into today in the terms of our heat index, the reason why we have the heat advisory is that it's going to feel like the upper 90s to near 100 in a few locations. So another tough day, but at least that storm chance is in the mix. We actually could use the rainfall now. We're running over an inch and a half below average for the month of July. Things are starting to dry up. And with the sun angle this time of the year, we literally lose about 2/10 of moisture content in the ground every day that we don't have rainfall. Notice the rain chances going up, though, as we head into it, looks like tomorrow and on Saturday. So coverage goes up and temperatures start to go down a little bit. We'll find highs tomorrow at 89, Saturday 87. So we're going to break the heat wave, but still quite tropical for the weekend, near 90 on Sunday. Sunday and Monday do look dry. We're back to a storm chance on Tuesday, and that front on Tuesday is going to clear us out and drive down our humidity. Things much better, getting back to where we should be by at least Wednesday of next week, guys.
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12: Well, manufacturing companies in Northeast Indiana all to divert their waste away from landfills. Inside Indiana Business, Managing Editor Alex Brown has details in today's Daily Download.
13: ReWorld is partnering with Fort Wayne-based United Dumpsters to give manufacturers a place to deliver waste materials locally. The materials will then be consolidated and transported to ReWorld's thermomechanical treatment facility in Indianapolis for disposal. ReWorld says companies normally transport bulk waste in smaller loads, which can be inefficient.
14: Through this partnership with United Dumpster, we have the ability to consolidate that waste into 20-ton loads, which removes trucks from the road. It cuts down in those transportation costs, thus making it more economical for the surrounding communities.
13: ReWorld's treatment facility takes the waste and uses combustion to produce energy in the forms of both steam and electricity. Parkview Health plans to break ground on its $200 million hospital and medical office building in West Lafayette this month. The healthcare system is based in Fort Wayne and is now putting a focus on central Indiana. Work is currently underway on a freestanding emergency department and urgent care facility in Marion. The new West Lafayette Hospital is set to open in 2028. USCO Industries, a crane systems and material handling company, is moving its national headquarters from Illinois to Hammond. The company is investing $25 million into the project, which also includes most of its manufacturing operations. The project is expected to create more than 100 new jobs. And we'll see you this weekend on Inside Indiana Business.
15: Happening today, a former state senator is proposing a new approach to managing Indiana's water resources. Today, John Ruckelhaus is expected to announce the plan along the shore of Eagle Creek Reservoir. He is running to return to the state Senate and says the proposal would create a central place for Hoosiers to find info and raise concerns about large manufacturing projects. He says the bipartisan approach would streamline water management. while improving transparency and accountability.
12: Could fewer parking spaces actually lead to more development in Indianapolis?
15: Coming up, the proposal one city county councilor says could lower costs and reshape downtown.
12: And the United States intensifying its attacks on Iran, and Iran fires back across the Middle East. Next up, when President Trump says the fighting could end, and also how the conflict is affecting gas prices here at home.

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8: Welcome back, everyone. Here are some of the top stories we're following at 5:30.
9: Two people are recovering after a shooting overnight on Indy's west side. IMPD was called to Denison Street just before 2 this morning. Officers found an adult man and woman with gunshot wounds. Both were taken to the hospital in stable condition. Police say a person of interest is speaking with detectives, and there's no ongoing threat to the community.
8: Well, Madison County is extending its pause on new data center projects. The County Plan Commission approved another 6 months, keeping the moratorium in place through the end of the year. By the way, no project has officially been proposed, but leaders of the developers say they have shown interest. Marion County is considering a similar pause.
9: Millions of Hoosiers will face dangerous heat again today, with a heat advisory going back into effect at noon. Meteorologist Jim O'Brien joins us with a look at how hot it could get. Jim?
10: All right, guys. Yeah, we hit 91 degrees on Tuesday, 92 degrees yesterday. I think we get up to 93 later on this afternoon. That does not include the humidity around the area. So it is going to be a tough day, no doubt. Again, that heat advisory kicks in at noon. On top of that, we have a poor air quality alert for a few counties off towards the east and to the north. So much like it has been the past couple of days, that trend continues. But one thing to point out is that we will be looking at least a slight rain chance in the forecast later on today. So we're going to add a little bit of cloud cover. There's a heat advisory again that starts at noon. A few clouds already sneaking into the area, and we've already have a few dots on the radar off towards the south and to the southwest. Not everyone's getting rain, but with the added cloud cover today, at least at times, that's going to throw some shade into your county and your backyard. As you'll notice, we're currently at 73 in Beech Grove, 74 out at the airport. It is a mild start and quite muggy out there to begin our day. Look for a high that tops out at 93 degrees. We'll talk more about rain chances going up tomorrow in coverage, and will that bring a cool down? I'll let you know in just a few minutes. Lindy, over to you.
9: Thanks, Jim. And your Fox 59 crime tracker, investigators say an accused church AC unit thief's tattoo is what helped them identify him as the suspect.
8: Yeah, pretty obvious. 50-year-old Stephen Martin Jr. is accused of stealing multiple AC units from churches on Indy's east side. Surveillance video captured the thefts and images of the word Martin tattooed on his back. Court records show when police searched the name, they found Martin pawned aluminum and copper scrap on the exact dates of the thefts. Church leaders hope the suspect learns a life lesson.
11: There is help around, you know, especially, you know, since your target is churches, you know, there are churches that can help.
12: Especially if I'm a church, you know, we're there to help, you know, help people. So, I mean, you know, if somebody comes to us and they need help, you know, we have special programs set up, or we have different people we can relay them to.
8: Now, in addition to the two churches, police say the suspect also stole the AC units from a child care business, and that was on 27th Street.
9: A Muncie man's facing felony charges after police say an argument over a cat ended in a stabbing. Officers were called to West 16th Street Tuesday afternoon, where they found a man stabbed in the back and shoulder. Court documents say 57-year-old Michael Thornton allegedly grabbed the victim's cat by the neck and dropped it in the street. Well, the two men then confronted each other, and police

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1: $2.32 a gallon. And a reminder, a big part of that is due to Governor Braun's gas tax holiday, saving Hoosiers more than 60 cents a gallon. Now, that holiday is expected to expire next month. Today's average up about 11 cents from yesterday, as you can see there, and down 4 cents from a month ago. Prices in Indiana overall are up about 16 cents from this time last year. And Scott and Lindy, we are hoping to hear more from the president on the latest of everything happening overseas later today. We will, of course, keep you updated here on air and online. Back to you.
2: All right, Anna, thank you very much. Hannah, excuse me. Keep doing that. Now to a story we first brought you as breaking news yesterday morning. Governor Braun saying Indiana will end all state contracting preferences based on race and sex. He says the state will switch to a merit-based system instead. The decision was made after Indiana AG Todd Rokita issued an advisory opinion calling those demographic requirements unconstitutional. Braun saying this is an effort to make sure every Hoosier business has a fair opportunity to compete.
3: I based my point of view on freedom and opportunity, no tolerance of bigotry or prejudice, and making sure you don't have a system that's run by bureaucrats where you're picking winners and losers.
4: We will carefully monitor the impact of these policy changes and continue advocating for fairness, transparency, and equal access.
2: The AG saying all current contracts will be honored at this time. His office saying that they will work with the General Assembly to repeal the decades-old law that created those demographic requirements in the first place.
5: In a Fox 59 update, housing advocates are celebrating a major milestone to help end homelessness in central Indiana. The Coalition for Homelessness Intervention and Prevention says it's helped more than 200 people into housing. Plus, it's helped close four more encampments in central Indiana.
6: Again, 200 people living, no longer trying to survive on our streets and housing now is tremendous progress, but it's just a start. And we are going to keep going until we realize our vision of an Indianapolis where nobody is living or dying on our streets.
5: The organization says its goal in the first phase of the program is to house 300 to 350 people.
2: Well, right now, Noblesville is asking residents to help them shape the city's future. The city launching an online survey as it updated its master plan. Leaders want feedback on road construction, also trails, transportation, and the need for more housing, all as the population grows beyond 80,000 people now. The survey also asked what types of development should surround the Riverview Health Arena at Innovation Mile.
7: This document will give us kind of a long-range plan to work from, to go back to feed information to, and continue to update as, quite frankly, our world updates and our city updates.
2: So far, the city has gotten about 200 responses and would like as many as possible before it closes July 31st. The city hopes to share its updated comprehensive plan and unified development ordinance sometime in the fall. In the world of sports, Argentina delivering another World Cup classic.
5: Next, the late goal that completed a stunning comeback and sent Lionel Messi back to the final.
2: And the Brickyard 400, it's almost here. Next up, how one former Indy Road Course winner is helping rev up excitement at IMS.
1: And we have an update from that earlier vehicle fire. It has been cleared northbound on I-65 near 82nd Street. This is north of West 71st Street. There's still a semi-trailer that is on the right shoulder, but you can see traffic is back up to speed in that area. And that was a problem earlier this morning, but it has cleared here within the last few minutes. We're not following any other issues on the interstates right now, although the volume is picking up near the city's north split. Westbound I-70, west of Rolling Keystone, you can see that higher volume of traffic in that location. And the overnight road work being done on the northeast side where we had the right three lanes block, that has been cleared. And this is a look at 465 near Benford Boulevard, where traffic is moving well at this time.

0: After I got out of the Marine Corps, coming back home, it was just a mental breakdown for me. I was on the verge of giving up. That chapter, that season in my life was over. Now what? 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I had heard about the Wounded Warrior Project. I had seen the logo and that visual of a warrior carrying another warrior. 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I can embrace the brokenness.
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12: The comeback kids from Argentina have done it again.
13: Yep, they scored two goals in the final 10 minutes to take down England yesterday, now reaching back to back World Cup finals. Things picked up when England scored early in the second half. Argentina could not find a way through until late in the game. Then Enzo Fernandez scored one from outside the box in the 85th minute to tie the match. 2 minutes into stoppage time, Lautaro Martinez took it all the way, sending Argentina through in another dramatic comeback. Lionel Messi, by the way, assisted on both goals.
14: What the group has been doing is incredible, and this is, of course, again, something that shows our character, our grit, our collective, the way that we play together, our strength, the patient game. It was really, truly amazing. We've been saying it all throughout this competition, and then now we're at a final again.
13: I, by the way, understood all that without the translation. How about you?
12: I'm on an early level of Duolingo still, so... I got a bit of it.
13: Argentina, I don't know it at all. Argentina now heads to face Spain for the final. A champion will be crowned on Sunday. The game starts at 3 p.m. Right here on Fox 59. Before all that, England and France actually face off in the third place match. That match is Saturday at 5. You can watch both of those right here on Fox 59.
12: I so wish I would have learned another couple languages as a child.
13: Mm-hmm. Yeah, because that's when you can learn, right? The best.
12: With the World Cup wrapping up, Fox 59 News at 4, 5, 6, and 7 p.m. We'll be back on TV every evening. We'll have the day's biggest stories, your most accurate forecast, and the news that matters to you. Our full lineup is back on TV starting tonight. We're a little more than a week away from the Brickyard 400 taking over IMS, and this race gives NASCAR drivers a chance to win on the Art of Bricks.
13: So in preparation for the big day, 2023 Verizon 200 champion Michael McDowell took a few laps in a two-seater car, and Fox 59 photojournalist Nate Gould also got to take a lap with him.
15: They're like, you should get to drive the two-seater, and I was like, okay, let's do it. you gonna go today? Fast enough to scare you. A lot of speed and a unique experience for sure. It's always just a fun time to come here and to take it all in. And you know, for me, it's a special place. It's a place where that, you know, I've been able to stand up there on Victory Lane and take it all in. It's a warm, fuzzy feeling.
16: That was awesome. That was awesome. And how fast did we get up
15: to? Like 170.
16: Dang.
15: Yeah.
16: Dang.
15: Way faster than I thought we were going to go.
17: Almost blew Nate's beard off. The 2026 Brickyard 400, just 11 days away. The race is set for July 26. Tickets are on sale now. Bubba Wallace took the checkered flag last year, becoming the first black driver to win a major race on the Indianapolis Motor Speedway.
12: Nate comes back to the station. Everyone's like, who's that guy? Don't worry, we don't forget IndyCar this weekend. Drivers head to Nashville for the Borchetta Bourbon Music City Grand Prix. The green flag falls Sunday after the World Cup finale, so a big afternoon there. On Fox 59, we have a lot of heat to get through before then, Jim.
18: Yeah, we do. We're having to contend with another hot day today. If we have another 90-degree day this afternoon like we've had the past two, that would technically call it, you know, defined at least in the Midwest, a heat wave. You have to have three consecutive days of 90-degree heat. I think we get there later on this afternoon. We're waiting sunrise, a few high clouds overhead, but a lot of heat on the way again for this afternoon. Already quite muggy out there. High dew points, high humidity, 74. That's our current reading out of the airport. Basically 70s on the board statewide to begin our morning, and dew points are certainly higher for today. It is a steamy start to our Thursday morning. Do keep that in mind, and that heat wave or hot dome still impacting the Ohio Valley, the Midwest, down through the Tennessee Valley, and still throughout the central northern plains, but it is starting to back off just a little bit in our northern tier states. Now, with that said, still plenty hot here for us later on this afternoon. There is going to be a slight storm chance this afternoon as well. So we're going to add a little bit of cloud cover. Bottom line, though, more heat, no doubt. I think we're right back up to 92, 93 degrees this afternoon. There's a heat advisory that starts at noon. And there's that boundary nearby for today. So that's going to add to a little bit of cloud cover. So the added cloud cover and maybe a slight storm chance this afternoon, that's going to temper the heat, at least in a few communities at times today, but still very tropical. As you'll notice, our UV index at a 10, yet again for this afternoon. And going to our future cast models, there is that small shower chance that I mentioned popping up here late afternoon, driven by the daytime heating and these higher dew points. So we'll get up to 93 this afternoon. It won't be a record high. The record high is 98 back in 2012. And I think we break the 90-degree streak going into tomorrow. Now, today, again, it's going to feel like near 100 degrees throughout the afternoon and hardly any wind around for today, which is not good. You need a little bit of a breeze to kind of cool you off. If we get one or two storms going today, near your hometown or near your county, with those isolated storms around, certainly that may add to a little bit of a breeze, but overall, the air is going to be quite stagnant for most of the day and even into the early evening. Now, rain chances are going up tomorrow and again on Saturday. Talked about this earlier in the week. With the added rain chances tomorrow, we're going to break the 90s, it looks like, finally getting back down into the upper 80s, likely tomorrow. Also on Saturday, if not on Sunday. So the 90 streak comes to an end. Storm chances on the rise. So if you got any plans Friday afternoon or Friday evening, could be a bit unsettled. The same on Saturday. Rain chances around, even a few isolated thunderstorms. Sunday looks dry. Monday looks dry. We're back to a stronger front on Tuesday, and that one could cool us back down into the lower 80s by Wednesday of next week.
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13: Has listened.
14: The Indiana Utility Regulatory Commission is recommending several changes to make energy bills more affordable, they say. Commissioners laid out those recommendations in their affordability report yesterday. The IURC launched two investigations that will judge energy company rate changes and whether they make sense. The report calls on investor-owned utilities to double customer assistance commitments. It also recommends repealing the state sales tax on utility bills.
15: I think everyone agrees you shouldn't be taxing necessities. And clearly, utilities, which allow you to heat your home, cool your home, you know, run every aspect of life, is a necessity. It's great that the Utility Commission is working on this stuff and is investigating these things, but at the end of the day, the General Assembly is going to have to change its policies of the last decade and begin to legislate in favor of ratepayers and not utilities.
14: The Citizens Action Coalition says in a statement, "We're hopeful that these investigations will lead to meaningful policy movement at the legislature and more affordable bills for consumers." One Indianapolis City County Councilor says parking rules could be holding back new development.
13: Councilor Jesse Brown is pushing to remove minimum parking requirements across Marion County. Right now, residential, commercial, and industrial developments must provide a set number of parking spaces when they build something. Brown saying eliminating that requirement could lower construction costs and also make it easier to build denser projects, especially in downtown Indy.
16: In Chicago, there's no such thing as you just park right in front of the business you go to. In New York City, there's no such thing as that. If we want to be a serious city that's not just urban sprawl and potholes everywhere, we have to start acting like it.
17: Now, the nonprofit Parking Reform Network says 27% of the land in downtown Indy is covered by surface lots. Brown saying most of those spots sit empty because of the parking minimum requirement. His proposal was introduced earlier in the week. It likely will not be debated until the fall.
14: Still ahead this morning, Olive Garden bringing back a highly requested item on the menu.
17: Coming up, find out how many unlimited pasta passes will be sold nationwide and how to get your hands on one.
14: First, though, Fox 59 wants to wish a happy birthday. Today's shout-outs for Steve. Your message says, wishing you the happiest 65th birthday. Love, your wife, Julie.
17: And if you have a wish to share, just visit fox59.com/happybirthday. Post her name and your shout-out, and you're going to see him right here. Happy birthday, Steve. How men have died for good.
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4: Good Thursday morning. Coming up in a couple of minutes, what kept Indianapolis cops busy this morning? What kept Carmel cops busy yesterday? What Senator Jim Banks is saying about a recent SCOTUS decision? And what happened to the Indiana Fever last night? Those stories and more after Fox News. 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
5: Iran keeps trying to retaliate. I'm Dave Anthony. Fox News launching missiles and drones targeting American bases in Bahrain, Jordan, Kuwait.
6: The Islamic Republic of Iran is not happy right now.
5: As President Trump again warns, if Iran does not return to nuclear negotiations, the U.S. attacks will get worse next week, targeting bridges and power plants, following two rounds of U.S. strikes, first in the daytime and then 6 hours of bombing at night.
7: Explosions were heard across Iran and air defenses were triggered in the capital, Tehran. Separately, the U.S. fired on and disabled an unladen oil tanker, which we're told was attempting to sail towards a blockaded Iranian port. Iran is warning it's prepared to spread the conflict. The country's joint military command has threatened to destroy all the infrastructure in the region.
5: That's Fox's Jonathan Savage. A Senate hearing will continue a second day for Acting Attorney General Todd Blanche, hoping to get confirmed to that job.
8: We are keeping America safe.
5: And while Blanche touted less violent crime and a crackdown on fraud and drug trafficking, he faced a lot of criticism.
9: Last year, you declared that the Justice Department was, quote, at war with the federal judiciary.
5: Democrat Dick Durbin among the senators questioning Blanche on the Jeffrey Epstein files and the Trump IRS settlement and other issues. Wildfires burning in Canada and Minnesota, affecting areas far away as smoke drifts down to the East Coast.
10: Think Detroit, Pittsburgh, New York, Boston. This is taking you from Thursday all the way into Friday down towards D.C. Obviously, those winds can shift the wildfire smoke in pretty drastic ways, but do expect to see rounds of this smoke kind of moving across the mid-Atlantic.
5: That's Fox meteorologist Adam Klotz. There are air quality alerts and a much different threat in South Texas, flooding with more possible.
11: The expected rainfall during this rainstorm is expected to be more than 30 inches.
5: Governor Greg Abbott, the flooding's washed out roads, stranded cars, and led to dozens of water rescues. 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
4: The sights and sounds of crime late night. Clear radar, 76 degrees in downtown Indianapolis, going up to 93, a heat advisory in effect at noon. Good Thursday morning. I'm Ryan Hedrick. Here's what's trending at 6:02. Two people shot early this morning on Indianapolis's west side. The cops say they got a call to Denison Street right by Westbrook Avenue. They found a man and a woman with gunshot wounds. Both people expected to survive. Investigators are speaking to somebody they think may have pulled the trigger. Carmel cops say a high-speed chase ended with the person in custody Wednesday morning. Officers pursued the person driving the car along East 96. They had to use stop sticks and a pit maneuver to get the person out of the car. The cops also deployed a taser right before they slapped handcuffs on him. He's facing a multitude of charges, including felony resisting, and he had active warrants out of Hamilton County, they say. Indiana Senator Jim Banks introducing a bill that would make President Trump's birthright citizenship executive order law. The bill would deny citizenship protections to children born to people who entered the U.S. illegally or birth tourism.
13: 15 million illegals who came into our country on Joe Biden's watch. They've invaded our country. And according to the 14th Amendment, invaders of our country are not eligible for their their babies to become, to have birthright citizenship and become anchor babies.
4: And Banks says Congress could clarify the issue by passing a constitutional change that defines illegal immigrants as invaders. The state of Indiana ending fiscal year 26 with a 60% increase in reserves.
14: According to Indiana Comptroller Elise Nishala, the state had a $1.86 billion surplus closing the fiscal year with $3.99 billion in reserves. A little over $1 billion is in the rainy day fund. Comptroller Nishala called Indiana's fiscal position undoubtedly strong, saying the state is working hard on active budget management and economic growth. Jarrett Lewis, 93 WIBC Mobile News.
4: And the Fever struggled last night against the Golden State Valkyries 88-75 loss. Here's Sophie Cunningham.
15: 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We got to keep our pace high. We got to play our defensive schemes, take care of business on the defensive end.
4: And the Fever homestand continues tomorrow against the Seattle Storm. I'm Ryan Hedrick on the Level on the Go and at WIBC.com. 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It's 6:04.
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18: Good morning. As you're traveling out of downtown on 6570 southbound, you're heavy from Washington to the south, but we're getting reports of a crash, though. I'm trying to find the cameras, and hard to see where there is a crash, but there is a pretty heavy delay. Not something you'd normally see this time of the morning. Other than that, looking pretty good on it's 65 and 70 individually, 69, 74 and 465 are looking good around the metro. 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
19: The heat remains with us because, you know, suffering is our lot at the moment. 75 degrees in the American Standard Cooling Weather Center. The time is 6:06.

0: falls on the Epstein sword. He is the acting attorney general. And says things were not properly handled. Redactions were not properly done. It is 1,000% my responsibility. And I take that responsibility.
1: The Epstein Transparency Act, the Department of Justice undertook a Herculean task to review millions and millions of potentially responsive files. We were required under the statute to do this expeditiously and very quickly. The Department of Justice did so. We reviewed over 6 million pages. Many of these pages were not responsive. And what I mean by that is we intentionally over-collected potentially responsive documents. So, for example, there was a case going on in Florida at the same time as the Jeffrey Epstein case involving another defendant named Epstein, having nothing to do with Jeffrey Epstein. When we collected materials, we collected everything involving Epstein, including the Epstein that had nothing to do with Jeffrey Epstein. So the review of materials included non-responsive materials.
0: So I guess this leads us down the road of why there were some redactions, because there are people in the Epstein files who did nothing wrong. I don't think the vast majority of us ever had an issue with that. But what you're seeing here is a resetting of a narrative that got followed up by the vice president on Joe Rogan's podcast. Well, he created some other narratives, didn't he? Tony Katz, 93 WIBC. Good morning. Good to be with you. In a nutshell, if Israel's your problem but Qatar is not, you're doing it wrong. If you're more concerned about Israel's influence and not about Islamists and communists, well, you have a priorities issue. I mean that personally. I mean that in the larger sense to everybody. My gosh, it's embarrassing. And J.D. Vance still thinks that we're going to diplomacy our way to a peace with Iran. Stunning in its absolute naivete. But the White House understands that they did this to themselves. They did this to themselves. They didn't have to. They didn't have to. J.D. Vance said as much on the Rogan podcast, and then what you have here from Blanche. That mistakes were made, and it's on him. That's falling on the Epstein sword. It's also a recognition that it has had an effect on the midterms, an effect on Republicans, because they've had to go out there and defend what doesn't even have to be defended. Just release stuff, and then let's go after those who abuse children. I thought this was a pretty easy one to figure out. This has been our position from word go. There is no question. We've got the timeline in toto. Yeah, they know they screwed the pooch. They know they did this to themselves. None of it was necessary. And they still did it. And so now they're living through it. Sadly, I've got a vice president who can explain that and then wants to talk about the Israelis and their trying to buy influence. If we're talking about all the countries trying to buy influence, we've got a lot of countries to talk about. A lot. Then there was the vote in the House. I have got that coming up, the latest on Iran. And, of course, where our focus is as a country, because it is broken. I mean, just follow my social media feed. It's sad stuff. You want to talk about an influence campaign? Woo! They're trying. They're failing, but they are trying. Tony Katz, 93 WIBC, good morning.
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0: 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Jeremy Scott is in the WIBC Traffic Center. What's going on?
11: Well, Tony, we just found out that the right lane is blocked on southbound 6570 at the south split for a crash. Now, you're still heavy all the way back from Washington, but really that's your only delay, as the rest of the roadways looking pretty good for about 6:15 in the morning. 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
0: We will feel the heat this morning and all day. 74 degrees in the American Standard Cooling Weather Center. The time is 6:15.
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0: been busy just with the messages about the latest waves of attacks. The last one taking place 9 p.m. Eastern on July 15th. Tony Katz, 93 WIBC. Good morning, everybody. Good to be with you. U.S. forces struck Iranian command centers, air defense sites, missile and drone capabilities, and coastal surveillance facilities to further degrade Iran's ability to threaten innocent mariners crewing commercial vessels transiting the Strait of Hormuz. CENTCOM used precision munitions to hit targets in multiple locations, including Bandar Abbas. Earlier this morning, American forces struck coastal defense and cruise missile sites on Greater Tumb, T-U-N-B Island, during a 90-minute wave. One has to wonder exactly how many of these coastal defenses do they have? And how were they able to have them after the first wave 4 months ago? Then, of course, we have to ask ourselves what the plan is. Now, this is going to lead us back to a conversation about J.D. Vance, the vice president, and the idea of diplomacy. His comments with Joe Rogan and the unseriousness of the comments. Now, I don't think that diplomacy is an unserious concept. I don't think wanting to create a deal, to create an understanding, is a bad idea in the slightest. And there are many nations in which you can do exactly that. But to think that there is going to be diplomacy with the Islamic regime, desirous of conquest and the destruction of the great Satan, which they call us, the United States, that's disqualifying to be the leader of the free world. Not capable. It doesn't matter to me how many posts I get on Twitter or on Facebook calling me a warmonger or dirty Jew or whatever I'm getting on a daily basis. And it is something. It's childlike pablum. They want you dead. It is the same argument about influence campaigns. This story about the former Trump campaign manager, Brad Parscale, who now does work over at Salem Media, and his company doing social media work for, what was it, the Israeli government or those connected or Israelis in general. Time magazine saying it was $1.5 million a year is the contract. Or was that, was it $1.5 million a month? Some crazed number. And they're going after the vice president, saying they're going after me, and they're going after saying things about me and lying about me. These influencers trying to paint me this way, that way, and the other way.
1: Things, but I definitely think you have seen this very discreet, extremely well-funded campaign to try to derail the negotiation and try to derail the deal.
0: Now, I should say finger on the dump button there, producer Carl, because he gets a little blue. He's talking to Rogan. I haven't had a chance to edit everything yet.
1: And, you know, there was, again, there's this Time article that came out yesterday. A friend sent it to me. It's, like, worth reading because it lists a bunch of people who have quite literally been paid by a former Trump campaign person who was himself paid by certain elements within the Israeli government. And those people are attacking me viciously for quite literally trying to accomplish the negotiation objective that the president set for the country. So
2: what is their position? Like, are they attacking you how?
1: Oh, it's social media posts. It's, you know, they're leaking to reporters. They're attacking me obsessively, saying that we should not be negotiating with Iran. We should just keep the military campaign going indefinitely. And that is their explicit position.
0: I would question whether anybody is saying a campaign indefinitely. He also used a straw man of sending 150,000 troops into Iran, which nobody has said. I am a guy who has said you're absolutely going to need boots on the ground. I've never used a number, and I never said American troops. 150,000. He made it up. He strawmanned an argument to be able to say, look at what these people want. But this does bring us to the worthwhile conversation of foreign influence. My gosh, look at what the Israelis are doing. Everyone, if I may, be so bold. If our argument is against foreign influence, fine. Then I want it against all foreign influence. All of it. Foreign influence, which is a real serious issue for the people who want to scream about AIPAC, the American Israel Public Affairs Committee, because that's American citizens and they can do anything they want. You don't like their subject. Allow me for clarity. Who gives a crap? Who cares if you like the subject? My gosh. They're Americans. This is what they're lobbying for. And you don't get a say in that. They want a good relationship with another country where, yeah, they feel a connection. Shocking. What's wrong with good relations? Doesn't mean to sell the farm. Well, they're leading us into war. Yeah, Trump's being led by the nose. Sure. Great. That's very Marjorie Taylor Greene. Not true, but Marjorie Taylor Greene. AIPAC, by the way, $3.5 million a year is what they do for lobbying, and Qatar is $16 million to $19 million a year. If we're going to end all foreign influence, I'm in. Let's end all foreign influence. That doesn't seem to be discussed. You know, it's Mark Levin writing out there, why don't podcasters and their guests ever talk about the tens of billions of dollars Qatar and Saudi Arabia are spending in our country to influence our politics and policies, our businesses and sports, brainwash our kids by podcasters and their ilk? You could talk about Live Golf. You could talk about the money spent on universities, all of that. It's a serious, serious issue. The former Congressman Matt Gaetz, well, I don't even know if he does TV anymore. It might not be possible with all the plastic surgery. He writes, because they never ask us to fight their wars. Iran is a threat to us all. What is it, their war? They've been at war with us since 1979. What kind of child doesn't know this already? But allow me. They run massive influence campaigns on Congress and work to influence our universities. But noticing and warning about and fighting an Islamist threat is the problem? Okay, Matt. This is a serious, serious issue where the reality, the danger, isn't discussed. Rather, the boogeyman is. But if the answer is, get rid of foreign influence, I'm in. Get rid of foreign influence. It's like the vote that took place where Democrats voted against aid for Israel. 100+ Democrats voted against aid for Israel. The Democrat Party is split. The anti has taken hold. In the Republican Party in the House, one person, Thomas Massie, voted against aid for Israel. I am not shocked. But if you want to end aid to Israel, allow me. Okay, let's end all the foreign aid. Let's end all the foreign aid. Let's do that now. One vote. Let's go. No more foreign aid. Let's do this. It doesn't change the threat that is Iran. It doesn't change the threat that is the Islamists. It doesn't change the threat that is the communist. It doesn't do anything. Well, it saves us a lot of money. Okay, vote for it. What are we arguing here? Go vote. These same issues are still going to be out there. And they're still going to have to be dealt with. And a side is going to have to be picked. Do you believe in America first, or do you believe that the Islamists or the communists should be able to grow in power and size and strength? This is an America first position, and I don't know how these people, who all claim to be the real America first people, aren't America first. They seem to be anything else first. They're so full of crap. What happens when you listen to too much Marjorie Taylor Greene and too much Candace Owens is that clearly you lose a connection to reality. They're not America first. They're Marjorie and Candace first. Not having to deal with an Islamic threat that is a terrorist organization, that the Iranian regime. That seems to be a very good America First thing to do. And if there are people who want to join us in that, great. All I know is everybody's screaming about European nations not joining us in dealing with Iran, but Israel's there. And yet they're the problem? You guys are going to have to figure out how you square that circle. You want to end aid to Israel? Let's end the foreign aid. Go ahead. Go ahead. Go do the thing. If you don't want to recognize where the real threat is, then can we discuss whether or not you're part of the threat? Are those people a part of the threat? That's a strong statement, but we're just getting started. Matt Bear is out today. Jeremy Scott is in the WIBC Traffic Center. What's going on, Jeremy?
3: A little bit better news, Tony. On 6570 southbound at the south split, all lanes are open. The crash has been moved off to the left shoulder, so you see no delays through there. But in Tippecanoe County, 65 southbound, heavy State Road 38 to before State Road 28. 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
4: Hammer and Nigel show back at it this afternoon. 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
0: Who's coming and what they plan to talk about? Another warm day ahead in downtown Indianapolis. A little hazy to start your Thursday. Temperatures at 74, highs climbing to 93 with the heat advisory going into effect at noon. I'm Ryan Hedrick. Here's what's trending at 6:30. President Trump will welcome South Carolina Senator Darlene Graham to the White House today. She was appointed to fill the seat held by her brother Lindsey, who died unexpectedly last weekend. Later today, Trump meets in the Oval Office with El Salvador's president, and tonight he'll deliver a national address, and you could hear that address right here on 93 WIBC starting at 9. He worked as a paralegal for the Department of Justice when he was in law school. Now, Acting Attorney General Todd Blanche is going through the confirmation process to officially become the nation's top law enforcement official.
9: Telling the Senate Judiciary Committee that he vows to restore trust in the DOJ and build on President Trump's efforts to crush crime.
10: That's my job, securing safety for every American. We have the lowest murder rate since 1900. Violent crime arrests are up nearly 114%.
9: Blanche also rejecting accusations by Democrats that he'll serve the president's political interests or that the Department of Justice has closed the book on Jeffrey Epstein.
11: Fox's Jeff Manasso reporting. Vice President J.D. Vance talking about the way the Epstein files were handled when Pam Bondi was serving as the attorney general.
1: I know Pam. I like Pam. I don't think there's anything malicious going on. I think Pam was trying to respond to the political moment. I think she overstated what we had and what we didn't have.
11: And Vance appeared on the Joe Rogan podcast yesterday. Indiana Republican Senator Jim Banks introducing a bill this week that would codify President Trump's day one executive order on birthright citizenship. Jarrett Lewis has the details.
12: The Citizenship Act of 2026 would require that any person who enters the U.S. without authorization or for the purpose of engaging in birth tourism be considered an invader.
13: We have 15 million illegals who came into our country on Joe Biden's watch. They've invaded our country. And according to the 14th Amendment, invaders of our country are not eligible for their babies to have birthright citizenship and become anchor babies.
12: According to Banks, who was on WIBC's The Hammer and Nigel Show Wednesday, Congress can be the ones to clarify illegal immigrants as invaders with a constitutional amendment. Jarrett Lewis, 93 WIBC Mobile News.
11: While you were asleep, gas prices jumped 11 cents overnight. Now $3.31 a gallon for regular unleaded. They were $3.20 when you went to bed. I'm Ryan Hedrick on The Level on the Go and at WIBC.com. Traffic, weather, and sports together in 2.5 minutes on a Thursday morning. It's 6:33.
14: 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I'm Alex Brown. Greater Lafayette Commerce is using a $40,000 state grant to launch a program aimed at preparing a new generation of owners to acquire and lead established businesses throughout the region. 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CEO Michael Berger.
15: When we lose those businesses in our community, it often isn't newsworthy. 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
14: The initiative will offer a series of workshops and matchmaking events for prospective buyers, as well as an exit planning framework for owners looking to sell. 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According to incentives documents filed with the state, Do It Best expects to invest nearly $12.3 million

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2: Well, traveling out and about 6570 northbound tight for the south split all the way over to Washington. Still got that crash on the left shoulder southbound at the south split. Also, 65 southbound is heavy from State Road 38 to State Road 28. 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
3: We've got 74 degrees in the American Standard Cooling Weather Center. The time is 6:36. A check on sports. Ryan Hedrick, what's going on?
4: Tony, good morning. It is Indiana Fever guard Caitlin Clark returning to the lineup against Golden State last night, but Golden State's defense much too strong for her. She scored 13 points in 26 minutes as the Fever lost 88-75.
5: Probably the best defensive team in the league. They're really good at that. They do what they do. And I had some good looks that didn't go down, and then, you know, I shot some tougher looks too, but, you know, I thought I finally kind of played with a little bit more pace and a little bit more burst, especially down the stretch in the fourth.
4: And the Fever hosts Seattle Storm Friday. The WNBA is growing economically, and NBA Commissioner Adam Silver says he likes the direction of the league under Commissioner Kathy Engelbrecht.
6: I was behind the scenes in the collective bargaining process, but I was pleased both with how the league conducted itself and ultimately the Players Association. We reset economically, which was long overdue.
4: Silver spoke at the Summer League in Vegas yesterday. The NBA has bankrolled the WNBA for decades. And in the World Cup, Argentina headed back to the final after beating England 2-1, the final Spain and Argentina Sunday. Sports brought to you by Ball State Athletics. I'm Ryan Hedrick on the Level on the Go and at WIBC.com.
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Tony Katz at 93 WIBC. Good morning. Just look for WIBC and subscribe. And then let's go to the rave. Oh, we're all due.

0: We're all due for a good rave. Have you ever seen producer Carl at a rave? Nutty. Nutty. No one does glitter body paint like our producer Carl. Over at Dave & Buster's, they're now doing raves. They're trying to build the nightlife part of their business. And so they believe that the plan is to take evenings and add house bass, dubstep, and a whole bunch of other bits of electric music and have yourself a party. They are trying to build this up aggressively. Nothing like arcade games and dubstep. Together, once again. As Fingers Malloy would say, like peanuts and bubblegum. They're Denver, Dallas, Brooklyn, Orlando, Irvine, and another spot in California. So they're going around the country doing these raves. I have never attended a rave. For the most part, they seem harmless. Except for the X and the Molly and whatever other drugs are going around that could possibly kill you. Aside from that, seems totally harmless. I also have no problem with a dance party that goes until 5 a.m. or 6. You could do it right up until the show starts, and then you got to stop and you got to listen. I mean, those are just the rules. No problem with it. If Dave & Buster's thinks that this is a financial opportunity, knock yourself out. I want to see how it goes. I don't know if it's that people want escapism or they want hedonism or they want something else. I'm not sure which part of it really hits the tickle spot with a rave, but okay. It's the silent raves I don't understand, where everybody's wearing headphones and that's where they hear the music, and so they're all dancing, but you walk in and you can't hear the music, and that's just weird. Like, I haven't figured that one out yet, but you know what? Now get inventive and get your freak on. Good for you. Good for you. Tony Katz, 93 WIBC. Good morning.
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0: Traffic on the fives. And Jeremy Scott in for Matt Bear this morning. What's going on, Jeremy?
5: Tony, we'll start things off on the southeast side where 465 northbound is heavy from Southeastern all the way over to Brookville Road. Also, if you're traveling on 65 northbound, you're heavy for Raymond into the south split and then all the way over to Washington on 6570 northbound. Southbound slow, that crash on the left shoulder at the south split. And in Tippecanoe County, you're seeing 65 southbound tight approaching State Road 28. 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
0: We are going to have another hot one today. 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Come on, be normal. 74 degrees in the American Standard Cooling Weather Center. The time is 6:46.
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0: So let's start with a baseline. What Ryan Mears seems to have done here should lead to his immediate dismissal. There should be a full investigation into Marion County Prosecutor Ryan Mears and his entire team, and I can't accept the idea that the Attorney General doesn't have this capability. Tony Katz, 93 WIBC, good morning. How the General Assembly can allow this in any county from any prosecutor, Republican or Democrat, independent, what have you, beyond comprehension. The story is over at Fox 59, Joe Schroeder reporting. As the story goes, a criminal case that was against three different bars, business owners in Broad Ripple, was dismissed. The judge saying that the prosecutors were conducting a baseless search. That's the quote. And it was official snooping, not only unconstitutional, but it lacks suspicion. So here's the story. I want to say that everybody involved in the story is innocent. No one has been proven guilty at all. I don't know these people. They're more than welcome to call in. I'd love to hear their story. Robert Sabatini was charged in Marion County last June. 27 felony counts for allegedly underreporting sales. He owns Rock Lobster, Mineshaft Saloon, and Average Joe's Sports Pub. Okay, fine. That's the allegation. Marion County Prosecutor's Office alleging that he underreported sales by nearly $4 million, failing to pay over $350,000 in state taxes between 2020 and 2023. Ryan Mears said at the time, according to the story, that there was a, quote, pattern of corruption that hinders trust. So in the court filing submitted, the judge, Clark Rogers, signed off on a 24-page document. Details the prosecutor's office and the Indiana Department of Revenue. So this is Marion County and the state. Governor Braun, hey, how are you? We've got a problem, and it's not going to wait until Monday for you to fix this. There have to be statements today. They were conducting a fishing expedition. Was the prosecutor's office of Marion County, Ryan Mears, and his staff, and the Indiana Department of Revenue. So one of these employees, an investigator with the Marion County Prosecutor's Office, another, an auditor for the Department of Revenue. From the Marion County Prosecutor's Office, Carmen Walker reported that, this is what she allegedly said, that in 2023 she was instructed by Ryan Mears to look into these Broad Ripple businesses and to look into their tax records. But according to court documents, there was no reason to think they had committed any crime. So what did she do? She went to Yelp and picked 11 businesses in Broad Ripple Village. Then she reached out to the Department of Revenue, the Indiana Department of Revenue, and said, hey, I need tax information because it's a criminal investigation that we're involved with, and it's supported by the prosecutor. At that moment, you realize how easy it is for Minnesota to have engaged in all that Medicare welfare fraud. All that Medicare fraud, all that welfare fraud, you realize how easy it is. That is how government is abusing the citizenry. Right now, every single person involved needs to be fired and go to jail. Now, innocent until proven guilty? Sure. But my gosh, you admitted it? Jail. No pension. Don't care if you lose your house. Don't care if your kids don't go to college. Jail. Right now. Walker, saying that she had no evidence of a crime and couldn't secure a warrant, reached out to the Department of Revenue for the tax info, and the court says this lacked a basic understanding of business practices, and there was no articulable evidence. Ms. Walker defined a failing business as one run by a business owner who makes $85,000 a year or less each year because, quote, she couldn't live off of that. Now, we're going to get into larger scale conversations about how people are hired in the city of Indianapolis. And are they hired for skill set or are they hired for something else? Are we going to find people hired for wokeness or DEI or a host of other things? Or I don't know, it's someone's brother-in-law. Hey, Diego. Sorry, effing Diego. there are going to be some job openings soon, and I know you're going to need one. This is probably a place not for you. Seriously, just stay out of public life for forever. You did this to yourself, Diego Morales. Don't ever forget that. She went to Yelp. She looked at business records, say, oh, they don't make enough money. Clearly, they're doing something wrong. This is not how you run a city. As a matter of fact, why hasn't Joe Hogsett called in to comment about this? No comment, Mr. Mayor? We're right here. We're right here. Five microphones and no waiting. No thoughts on this? No comment from the General Assembly? No comment yet from the Indianapolis City County Council? I haven't even gotten into the details. It's excellent reporting. The records are insane. When you read this story, you will lose your mind. You will lose all faith in government, which is mostly correct. You should have very little faith in government. It's why you should keep such an eye on them and why government should be so incredibly small. So now we go into new parts. Since there was no evidence and no understanding of the case, the woman who works for Mayor's office was able to access the tax records from the Department of Revenue by simply sending a one-page letter. Yeah, your information's safe. Yeah, totally. Great job, state of Indiana. This is where it comes back to you, Governor Braun. Who gets fired today, right now? Where's the investigation today? Now, I'm not so sure the Attorney General actually has the capability to do something, although I would assume that Todd Rokita would want to. And I'm sure I'll hear from him any second. But the General Assembly, guys, you might need to get up off your ass and start working on this right now. Right now. And if any Republican or Democrat wants to stand in the way, run them over. Because we don't listen to any of those anti-Indiana First people. We don't do that. So the court details the incompetence at the Indiana Department of Revenue, the testimony of the auditor, Rick Albrecht, that he lacked a basic understanding of accounting and business procedures. He was unable to define markup, cost of goods sold, and gross profit margin. Wow. Just unbelievable. Couldn't calculate a markup. Not a licensed CPA. He sat for the test once and failed. Hey, sometimes you fail. You go back, take the test again. But that's neither here nor there. Could not remember the names of his recent supervisors. Ryan Mears has to account for this. Ryan Mears attacked Hoosiers, American citizens. Ryan Mears went on a fishing expedition using the power of the prosecutor's office. Ryan Mears needs to be thrown out. You want to say innocent until proven guilty? I'm fine with that. You want an investigation? I'm fine with that. Holy cow, where's the call for it? It starts here. Where is the city county council? Where is the General Assembly? Where is the mayor's office? If there is partisanship on this, we don't have a city. Everybody move out. Give up. Walk away. The city doesn't want you. They hate you, and they want to destroy you. Let them prove they are serious right now. Investigations aplenty. Some people have to lose their job, and some people have to go to jail. And someone has to reimburse these business owners who just had to go through hell with the city, with all their funding, attacking them. Matt Bear has traffic, but he's out today, so Jeremy Scott will do the work.
1: Well, Tony, the biggest delay right now is 65 northbound. Actually, this is one closest to home. Raymond of the South split through the construction zone. 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I'm Jeremy Scott with traffic on the fives. 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
0: Good Thursday morning. Coming up in a couple of minutes, a snooping expedition. That's what a judge is saying about the prosecutor's office. I will explain a couple of people shot on Indianapolis's west side and what your senator is doing or trying to do about birthright citizenship in a SCOTUS decision. After Fox News, from the Price Point Comfort Mitsubishi Electric Studios, 93 WIBC, WIBC HD1, Indianapolis. 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
13: Bobbing around during the day and then for 6 hours at night. I'm Dave Anthony, Fox News. Two waves of strikes across Iran.
14: Some of this information now is coming from Iranian state media, not confirmed by the U.S.
13: Fox's Mike Tobin in Tel Aviv.
14: Air defense is triggered very close to Tehran, showing U.S. forces striking for the north, and they have in this round of fighting. Also, barracks for Iran's 388th Mechanized Infantry Brigade were hit. The town of Ranshar to the southeast, that brigade operates tanks and armored vehicles. Also, as part of the blockade, the U.S. has now fired on a commercial ship. U.S. Central Command says the tanker was headed toward Karg Island, Iran's primary oil export hub. The ship ignored multiple warnings. U.S. aircraft fired Hellfire missiles into the smokestack and disabled it.
13: And Iran's been retaliating, launching drones and missiles targeting American bases in Bahrain, Jordan, and Kuwait. But President Trump insists
15: they want to settle so badly. They don't like what we're doing.
13: Again, warning, if Iran doesn't return to nuclear negotiations, the U.S. will bomb Iran's bridges and power plants next week. Tonight, the president will make a primetime address. At 9 p.m. Eastern, he says he'll focus on election integrity as the president continues to claim there was fraud in the 2020 election he lost. The president's urging Congress to pass new regulations like voter ID and mail-in ballot restrictions, but Democratic Senate leader Chuck Schumer says,
16: Mr. President, the SAVE Act ain't passing. It ain't passing in the Senate, it ain't passing with Democrats, and it ain't passing in the courts.
13: There's a yellowish haze in the sky from the Great Lakes region as smoke from wildfires from Canada and Minnesota spreads all the way to Boston, New York, and Philadelphia, and you can smell it in the air.
17: We are expecting that air quality to reach unhealthy levels, so a good idea to stay indoors, avoid being outside for long periods of time.
13: Fox Weather's Bane Froney. South Texas keeps dealing with rain up to 30 inches in some areas, leading to flooding. The threat of even more today. Roads have been inundated, cars stuck, people needing rest. rescue. 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
0: They went to Yelp, and it didn't help. The sun's up over downtown Indianapolis, but the clouds are keeping it from really glistening. It feels like it's 76 degrees right now. We'll go up to 93. Good Thursday morning. A heat advisory in at noon. I'm Ryan Hedrick. Here's what's trending at 7:02. A Marion County judge has tossed the felony case against a Broad Ripple bar owner named Robert Sabatini and criticized prosecutors for what he called official snooping. Judge Clark Rogers dismissed 27 charges, saying the investigation was an unconstitutional fishing expedition with no evidence of wrongdoing from the start. Sabatini owns Rock Lobster, Mindshift Saloon, and Average Joe's Sports Pub. He was accused last year of underreporting nearly $4 million in sales and skipping more than $350,000 in state taxes between 20 and 23. But court records show an investigator testified she was simply told to look into Broad Ripple businesses and used Yelp to randomly pick 11 spots to examine. A silver alert for two children from Milan has been canceled. Carmel cops say a high-speed chase ended with the driver in custody Wednesday morning. Officers pursued the driver along East 96th Street using stop sticks and a pit maneuver to stop the car. The cops say that it deployed a taser during the whole thing. This man faces multiple charges and had a warrant out of Hamilton County. The state is ending contract preferences for minorities. Jarrett Lewis tells you what that's all about.
18: Race and gender-based preferences in state contracting are coming to an end. Indiana Governor Mike Braun confirmed the change on Wednesday after Attorney General Todd Rokita issued a legal opinion saying parts of the state's minority and women's business enterprises program violate the Constitution.
19: It declares the race and sex-based components of the Diversity Business Enterprise Program, DBE, as the state calls it, is unconstitutional.
18: The program was created in 1983 and gave certain goals and preferences to minority and women-owned businesses when state agencies awarded contracts. Chair Lewis, 93 WIBC Mobile News.
0: A Supreme Court decision on birthright citizenship is not slowing down Indiana Senator Jim Banks from trying to put an end to it. The senator bringing his own Citizenship Act of 26 to Capitol Hill this week. It would codify President Trump's day one executive order on birthright citizenship. Banks told WIBC's Hammer and Nigel,
20: "My bill would stop illegals moving forward from their babies becoming American citizens. They have no business being granted citizenship. It's wrong. It's unfair."
0: The Citizenship Act would also prevent kids of birth tourists from receiving U.S. citizenship. The Indiana Fever lost to the Golden State Valkyries 88-75 last night. The Valkyries are red hot. The Fever continue their four-game homestand against Seattle Friday. I'm Ryan Hedrick on the level, on the go, and at WIBC.com at 7:05. Traffic on the 5. Good morning, Jeremy Scott.
1: Well, good morning, Ryan. If you're traveling out and about, it is heavy, especially if you're heading into downtown from the south side. 65 northbound is heavy from Keystone all the way over to the south split. And once you get past that, you're tight to Washington. Southbound to Tippecanoe County, you're still seeing construction delay, State Road 38 before State Road 28. Also on the southeast side, 465 eastbound heavy from 65 to Emerson and northbound from 74 to Brookville. 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I'm Jeremy Scott with Traffic on the Fives. 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
0: Amber Hardwick, Fox 59, meteorologist. What are we feeling today?
21: Good morning, and we're going to feel more humidity today. So that's going to be around. We're going to have hazy sunshine out the door. Temperatures are in the lower to mid 70s, and it's already quite humid outside. Humidity levels stay elevated today. We're also going to have added cloud cover. There's a chance for an isolated shower thunderstorm. Not all communities are going to have a rain chance, but we will have some of the thunderstorms fire up, in particular during peak heating hours. And a high near 93 degrees with a heat index in the lower hundreds. We'll also have a light breeze out of the west, 0 to 5 miles per hour. An early evening shower is possible, otherwise partly cloudy skies overnight, staying warm and humid with a low at 75 degrees. And then for tomorrow, chance for scattered showers and thunderstorms. And this should help break the heat wave. We're still going to have highs in the upper 80s, but likely not going to reach 90 for tomorrow because of the added cloud cover and the chance for storms. Saturday, spotty showers and thunderstorms. We'll have a high near 87, and then back up to 89 on Sunday.
0: That is Amber Hardwick of Fox 59. Thank you, Amber. I appreciate it. 74 degrees in the American Standard Cooling Weather Center. The time is 7:07.

0: So Indiana has some big reserves, which I'm pretty sure you're not allowed to say in mixed company. Tony Katz and 93 WIBC, good morning. Good to be with you. Don't forget to find everything I do over at TonyKatz.com. I'd greatly appreciate it if you would. I was just finishing up the post that if there are not investigations into Mears, if we don't throw him out on his ear, if the mayor of Indianapolis can't figure out how to stand up for his residents, I don't know what the hell we're doing. And Governor Braun, you don't get to be silent. The Department of Revenue going after businesses, not knowing which end is up. It's time to fire some people. Let's go. These are allegations. It's much more than that. Time to throw some people out, and I want to know whether or not the Attorney General can investigate. This is not about something in the ether. This is a massive story about the prosecutor's office in Marion County going after business owners based on, well, it doesn't look good to us. No one's making an accusation, anybody did anything wrong. Just Ryan Mears going after business owners, which, well, why was Ryan Mears going after these business owners? Was there something else at play? And once you open it up, Prosecutor Mears, everything's fair game. Oh, and if you want to call in and explain yourself, five microphones, no waiting. We'll just keep it based on the facts. For sure, I've got that story. We'll have it, of course, at WIBC.com from our news gathering partners at Fox 59. And I've got it on Twitter X. Check it out for yourself. But this was about our reserves, which turns out are sizable. The story over at the IBJ, Tom Davies reporting for the Indiana Capital Chronicle. State government cash reserves grew by $1.5 billion over the past year, tax collections increasing much faster than expected. That puts the reserves, as of June 30th, just shy of $4 billion. Okay. Excellent. I think we should have reserves. I think we should have a rainy day fund. I assume from these reserves, we don't have any issue with the $533 million we didn't collect because we're not charging the gas tax, which we shouldn't charge. Which we should not charge. I'll say it again. Which we should not charge. There are those who will make the argument that there should be no taxes whatsoever. I'm actually not the person who makes that argument. I accept the fact that taxes are punitive. I talk more often than not about the federal income tax. The federal income tax is abhorrent. It is abusive. It is used to divide the American people, and it has provided zero value. It should be eliminated. The government is not my partner. I would get rid of all state income taxes. I didn't say there couldn't be other taxes. If you want services and you want this group that you've elected to provide them, they're going to need the funding to do so. I think we can have that conversation easily. But when you tell us 60 cents plus a gallon on gas, and then we don't have the roads that show that, it's hard to believe that you're serious. It's as if you're like, okay, we got this money, but you know what it could really be used for? We don't know. No, do the thing that you said you were going to do and do it well. And right now it's not done well. So do you take $4 billion in reserves and say, how about $1 billion and these five roads? And we don't get it done in 3 years. We get it done in 72 days. Maybe. I don't think it should be, you know, out of the realm of possibility. Maybe it's exactly what we do. Maybe you can show that you want in a state like ours this much in reserves for this type of issue, and now from here you can build on that and grow things and then use it for other purposes, valuable purposes. Maybe that's the answer. But if this is a sign that the state is doing well, that's great. I think the problem is that the state could be doing better, and well is a very relative thing. I again will remind that the bringing in of Chuck Goodrich to be the Secretary of Commerce, I look at as a very good thing and a recognition that the plan, the growth plan for Indiana, did not work the first year plus of Braun's term. It's been a failure. It was a mistake. And I think this is about correcting the mistake and trying to turn the ship. We will have lost out on what we lost out on. We lost momentum. I believe we can get it back. It's just going to take some aggression. Now we're going to find out whether Chuck Goodrich is the guy for that aggressive move. I look forward to having him on the show to find out what his plans are. Tony Katz, 93 WIBC, good morning.
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0: 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Matt Baer is out today. Jeremy Scott is in the WIBC Traffic Center. What's going down?
9: Well, Tony, if you're coming in on 74 westbound for the southeast, your heavy rudder on County Line Road, that's all due to crash. No word yet on what lane is blocked through there. Closer to downtown, you're seeing delays on 465 eastbound from 65 all the way over to Arlington, then northbound from 74 into Brookville. 65 northbound aside from Keystone into the south split. And then once again, 65, 70 northbound, you're heavy from the south split all the way over to Washington. 70 eastbound as a result is also tight from Meridian into the south split. Westbound, you're heavy from Keystone into the north split. And traffic coming in from Lafayette is heavy on 65 southbound from State Road 28. 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I'm Jeremy Scott with Traffic on the Fives. 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
0: We have got ourselves, it's just hot. Can we just say it's hot? 74 degrees. We've got the heat advisory. That's going to be in effect. 74 degrees in the American Standard Cooling Weather Center. The time is 7:16.
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0: 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I'm Tony Katz, 93 WIBC. Good morning, the Popcorn Moment. Let's go, let's go, let's go, let's go. It's the story you need to hear to believe, then grab your popcorn because there is more. So this is what everybody's talking about in your social media feeds. This is what has people so divided. It's the Vice President, J.D. Vance, on the Joe Rogan podcast. And he said a whole bunch on this podcast. If you ask me, there is continually with the Vice President a tremendous amount of naivete. Like the idea that somehow you can negotiate with the Iranian regime. Like you're going to negotiate a deal. His argument is, what are you going to do? Fight your way to a deal? Well, let's go through the data and realize that the answer is, we're not going to fight our way, we're going to win our way to them losing. That's the deal. You started this thing. You really think you can negotiate? Because you can't. And I do not care that he's vice president. I don't care what kind of data he's got or things I have never seen. I have got history. We can base it on that. It's clear. There's pure clarity. You will not negotiate with them. And he had the same exact philosophy regarding Russia and Ukraine. He has been wrong twice now. Why? Well, he's got a philosophy. And his philosophy is one that can clearly be seen as isolationist. Not completely, like he still believes in trade. But whatever's happening over there has no effect on us until it has an effect on us. Even when, like with the Iranian regime and dead Americans, it has an effect on us, it doesn't have a real effect on us, so why bother with it? The rest of the world can fade away. Now, the rest of the world's problems are not necessarily our problems. The rest of the world's issues do not make us the police officer of the world. We cannot save everybody, and I have no interest in trying. I like having relationships with countries regarding trade and security. It doesn't mean that they get to dictate to us, and I would never want it or allow it. Anybody who thinks Israel is dictating to us is out of their heads. That's already been proven. But it is in this where the vice president really shows some ugly. And this is him commenting. I had to edit it. Regarding the Israeli influencer campaign. Now, it's a bit of a longer segment, but I want you to hear it in full. Listen.
1: Things, but I definitely think you have seen this very discreet, extremely well-funded campaign to try to derail the negotiation and try to derail the deal.
0: Now, before anything, I did this right, producer Carl, but finger on the dumb button just in case. The well-funded campaign to derail the deal that the Iranian regime has already derailed. Continue.
1: And, you know, there's this Time article that came out yesterday. A friend sent it to me. It's, like, worth reading because it lists a bunch of people who have quite literally been paid by a former Trump campaign person who is himself paid by certain elements within the Israeli government. And those people are attacking me viciously for quite literally trying to accomplish the negotiation objective that the president set for the country. So,
2: what is their position? Like, are they attacking you? How?
1: Oh, it's social media posts. It's, you know, they're leaking to reporters. They're attacking me obsessively, saying that we should not be negotiating with Iran. We should just keep the military campaign going indefinitely. And that is their explicit position. And coming after me saying that, you know, people have come after me and say that I'm influenced by Qatar, that I'm influenced by foreign governments, that, you know, I take my marching orders from Tucker Carlson. And there's just so much bullshit out there when what I'm actually trying to do is accomplish what the President of the United States told me to accomplish, which is a settlement of this that accomplishes our objectives. Iran doesn't have a nuclear weapon. We have the free flow of oil and gas.
0: Iran's still searching for a nuclear weapon, still pushing for a nuclear weapon, and we don't yet have the full free flow of oil and gas. I think the vice president is correct that when you claim that people are influenced by this and influenced by that, it's pretty ugly stuff. He doesn't want to be told that he's influenced by Qatar, although we can talk about their influence in America writ large, and he doesn't want to be told he's influenced by Tucker Carlson. But yet these same people who are like, that's right, J.D. Vance, have no compunction with telling me I'm influenced by Israel or by AIPAC or whatever else, even though a check has never changed hands. So screaming influence isn't really going to help us. The question is, what actually is America first? Because it would seem to me that the vice president and a lot of his supporters don't actually have it together. They have got a bad idea of what it is, and we need to have a better idea of what it is. But if the goal is free-flowing oil and gas through the strait, we don't have it. And there is no negotiation that gets us there. Why does the vice president think that it can happen? Why can't he see the reality in front of him? That's the conversation we need to have. And I'm going to have that in detail on Tony Katz today at noon. I hope you'll join me then. Right now, Jeremy Scott has traffic in from Matt Bear today.
3: Big problems if you're on 265 northbound. You're heading from the Lebanon exit all the way over to State Road 39. Police activity takes out the two right lanes. Other than that, before that, on 65 northbound, you're heavy Keystone into the south split. And then again, all the way to Washington on 65 70 northbound. And it's also backing things up on 70 eastbound from Meridian into the south split. 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
4: 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The party starts right after the news at 3. The biggest stories in Indy. Let's roll, baby. 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
15: Fire in the sky in the month of July. The sun's up over downtown Indianapolis. It's a hazy start to your Thursday. 76 degrees right now. 93 later, a heat advisory in effect at noon. Good morning. I'm Ryan Hedrick. Here's what's trending at 7:31. You've probably heard about the wildfires burning in Canada and the impact they're having on air quality in places like New York City. But what about here in Indianapolis?
16: So far, at least in central Indiana, that's smoke hasn't reached the ground, but if you've noticed yesterday and probably again today, skies are a little bit hazier. Might see some colorful sunrises or sunsets.
15: National Weather Service forecaster Casey Fuson says rain chances this week are going to bring down the temperatures just a little bit, and by next week we'll be in the 80s, not the 90s. The Senate Judiciary Committee will continue questioning Todd Blanch today as it considers his nomination for U.S. Attorney General. During yesterday's hearing, President Trump's former personal attorney faced questions from senators about the so-called anti-weaponization fund and convicted sex offender Jeffrey Epstein. President Trump urging defense contractors to increase production.
17: Renewed airstrikes against Iran the past several days is renewing concerns in some circles about U.S. stockpiles of critical weapons systems. President Trump told a conference of defense contractors and tech companies in Pennsylvania.
18: If you look at the Patriot missile, if you look at the Tomahawk, which is the offensive, if you look at all of the things that are better, we have to make them faster. That's the only thing.
17: An analysis in May forecast that defense contractors could need as much as 3 years to replenish stockpiles depleted in strikes against Iran.
15: That's Fox's Jared Halpern. President Trump will deliver a speech tonight on election integrity. You could hear that right here on 93 WIBC at 9 o'clock. Ending on a high note, the Indiana Comptroller's Office has numbers on fiscal year 26.
19: The state of Indiana finishing fiscal year 2026 with a 60% increase in reserves. I'm Jarrett Lewis, and State Comptroller Elise Nishala reported that Indiana had a $1.86 billion surplus to complete the fiscal year with just shy of $4 billion total in reserves. The report shows that the state's reserves, including the Rainy Day Fund, Medicaid reserve, and tuition reserve, make up 17.6% of state-funded expenditures. Nishala says they responsibly navigated a time of uncertainty with another balanced budget. Jarrett Lewis, 93 WIBC Mobile News.
15: Gas prices went up 11 cents overnight to $3.31 a gallon this morning, up from $3.20. A Blue Angels jet flew so low over a Pensacola, Florida beach Wednesday that it sent chairs and umbrellas flying. Navy officials say the pilot dipped under the usual arrival path during the Breakfast with the Blues event. Nobody was hurt, but the team is reviewing what happened to make sure future flights stay within Navy and FAA safety rules. And sports on WIBC at 7:34 on a Thursday morning. The Indiana Fever struggled to find their offense last night, scoring a season-low 75 points against the hottest team in the WNBA, the Golden State Valkyries. After the 88-75 loss, head coach Stephanie White explained what went wrong and what led to the team's low scoring output.
20: You know, we missed some shots we typically make early, and it puts a lot of pressure on your defense.

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1: Vibes, what's keeping you busy, Jeremy Scott?
2: Well, we've got this problem in Lebanon where 65 northbound is a parking lot now from the Lebanon exit all the way to State Road 39. Two right lanes of block of police activity, according to officials. We're not able to see it on the camera, so we're trying to figure out what exactly is going on. If you have to take that route, just give yourself a little bit of extra time. Before that, though, northbound, you're heading from Keystone all the way over to the South Split. 70 eastbound crawls from Meridian into the South Split. Once again, 6570 northbound, you're heavy from the South Split all the way over to Washington. Also on the south side, 465 eastbound, heavy Keystone into Arlington with northbound delays from 74 to Brookville. 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I'm Jeremy Scott with Traffic on the Fives. 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
3: 74 degrees in the American Standard Cooling Weather Center. 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
1: 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Oh, they are actual Lego pieces. Because I just thought it was pizza. I was wrong. Tony Katz, 93 WIBC. Good morning. Good to be with you during downtime, and I'm clearing my head, and I'm getting ready for what's next. On the show, I find myself on Facebook Marketplace. 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I am not a cufflinks guy until recently. And lately, I've been saying to myself, I like this look. I think I could go with this look. And the cufflink is an excellent, excellent accessory. It's a place for expression and style. And so I purchased recently a pair of cufflinks that have the seal of Indiana. So I've got those. And so I've been on the lookout for doing this. I feel the same way about the watch. You can wear an Apple Watch if you want. I'm not here to tell you how to live. Go do you, and you want to know your heart rate and all that. I think a watch should tell a story, whether it's a story of where it comes from, it's a story of how you see yourself. That's orology, the creation of watches is incredible stuff, and I think it should be expressive. I don't think the Apple Watch is. I don't think any of that Fitbit nonsense is.

0: is. I think that expressive is expressive, right? There's stuff made in Indiana, like Flederman von Riest. There is stuff of the world, of course, of Rolex. There are classics. I own a 1959 Hamilton, right? The one of the original American watches, right? I own a Thinematic. I've got a bunch of different things, not necessarily massively expensive things, but fun and creative things. I have a Swatch. And you're like, are you talking about the thing from the 80s? Oh, yeah. Swatch is a huge company. And so they made a watch that was in protest of the tariffs, the 39% tariffs Trump put on. And so when you look at the watch, where the 9 is and where the 3 is, they're reversed. And it says 39% on the back. And I actually had somebody contact somebody in Switzerland to find me the watch to send it to me. Not an expensive piece, but a very interesting piece. I just think it should have a story. The cufflinks is about expression. And this was a pair of cufflinks where they took Lego pieces, and this is a pizza's, and that's the cufflink. Like, that's it. And they've got ones that are googly eyes and ones that are crabs. Now, I don't think I want crabs on my wrist. I don't think, really.
1: I want crabs.
0: I know, yeah, I want a salve or something. Something, Producer Carl, that'll make that go away is what I want. But I think it's interesting. I think the idea of the pizzas is interesting. I'm going to tell this person right now, I'm going to take, I know a guy in the pizza business. I'm writing right now, I'll take the pizza ones. That's happening right there. That's fun. Little pizzas on the wrist. That's fun. For $15? There it is. The answer is yes. For $15, the answer is yes. It's fun stuff. It doesn't have to be in the solid golds or this or that or the other. Just, you know, cool.
1: Are we sure they're actually Legos and it's not a 3D printer?
0: It looks like they're Legos, so it looks like they need to be cleaned a little bit. I don't. Do you think that they're lying?
1: Yeah.
0: Do you think they're just frauds?
1: I think it's a counterfeit.
0: Really?
1: Yeah.
0: Really? You're going to tell this woman that she's just a giant fraud?
1: I'm not going to tell her anything. You are, Tony.
0: No, I'm not. No, I think these are actual Legos. And at $15, I'm willing to find out. I'm willing to see what happens and how this goes. But I think that you're calling people a fraud on the show. His name is Carl. Send the lawsuits to Carl. I'm sure he will get them. I'm sure they'll just show up in his inbox. We'll be all fine. Check it out for yourself. We'll have it listed at WIBC.com. 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
0: 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Traffic on the fives. Matt Bear's out today. Jeremy Scott, what's going on?
3: Well, Tony, a lot of our problems have been on the northwest end of the metro. We'll start things off in Tippecanoe County, 65 southbound heavy. As you're just passing State Road 38, that's all due to a crash in the right lane. Northbound of Boone County, heavy right around State Road 39. That's all due to police activity in the two right lanes. Other than that, closer to home, you're seeing delays on 65 northbound from Keystone into the south split. 70 eastbound, so from west into the south split. That brings you on to 65, 70 northbound, where you're tied out to Washington. Westbound 70 heavy as you're approaching the north split as well. 460 northbound, the east side, heavy 74 to Brookville, 70 into Shadeland. 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I'm Jeremy Scott with Traffic on the Fives. 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
0: We have got 76 degrees in the American Standard Cooling Weather Center. The time is 7:46.
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0: discussed yesterday the movement from the Braun administration to end hiring based on race or sex. Good. I'm all for it. Tony Katz, 93 WIBC. Good morning. The decision is to move away from race and sex-based state contracting preferences. And man, there are people who are upset. Women-owned businesses have consistently demonstrated that they can compete and succeed on merit. The issue has never been about capability. It has been about access to opportunity. That's from Denise Hurd, co-chair of the Government Affairs Committee for the National Association of Women Business Owners. Our businesses can compete when the playing field is level, when it is fair, when it is applied equally. That's according to Larry Smith with the Indianapolis African American Quality of Life Initiative. That is not the situation that we have today. Show me where, sir. Five microphones, no waiting. Show me where the state of Indiana is engaged in bigotry in its awarding of contracts, because I would seem to rational people that if you have to give contracts based on this and based on that, that is in and of itself the bigotry. When it comes to women upset, oh my gosh, you're not giving women an opportunity. I mean, he's a podcaster. He's not a lieutenant governor. But it was Micah Beckwith who said, can you now define what a woman is? I mean, that is the right conversation. When it's inconvenient to notice that there are differences between men and women, honest differences between men and women, there you go, not being honest. But when you need it for some level of advantage, you have no issue with it. None. There was somebody on Twitter, X, who posted, weird how state officials don't need a definition when revoking our rights, but when it comes to supporting women-owned businesses, they suddenly catch amnesia. This was a response to Micah Beckwith asking, when you say women, can you define whom you're referring to? And then she responded with, misogyny is alive and active in the Indiana state government. How outrageously obtuse. You need a program? No. You don't need a program. Because if you have a program that says we hire from this group and that group, can we ask whether the program works? Never mind the outrageous madness of thinking that government has to hire to this characteristic or that characteristic. Never mind the bigotry of that. Does the program get us a better result? Are Hoosiers better served with these contracts? No, not the person who gets the contract. I don't actually care about them at all. If the contract is to provide a service needed by the state to serve Hoosiers, do we get something better for these contracts? Does the program work? Yes or no? If that question gives an answer of, well, that's just ridiculous, then I'm sorry, this absolutely has to go. You're unwilling to even decide whether the program provides us a value. What matters most is that the program is there. You don't care about the value to Hoosiers. You only care that this person of color was hired, or this woman was hired, or this, and you, again, don't even define what a woman is. You want the bigotry when it serves some irrational, emotional purpose. I don't care about your emotions at all. No business should go to anyone because of X characteristic. Sex, race, religion, ethnicity, sexual preference. Shouldn't happen. And to prove that, I believe that we are the show that first said, you don't hire your brother-in-law. Hey, effing Diego. Diego Morales, how are you? Haven't forgotten. Haven't forgotten what you did. These are the things that are simply unacceptable in government. If you, owning a private business, want to hire your brother-in-law, I'm not here to stop you. It's your business. Knock yourself out. Now, if you hire your brother-in-law because they're your brother-in-law, as opposed to a well-qualified woman or black man or Asian woman or Hispanic man or Jewish guy or Christian person, well, that's just weird. I would rather hire the qualified person regardless of any of the other stuff. But hey, if you want to hire your brother-in-law, it's your business. Knock yourself out. If Diego wants to open Diego's place of business and hire his brother-in-law, sure. In government, we call that nepotism. You didn't hire for a skill set. No matter how much F and Diego said, we hire the best of the best of the best. A nonsense, garbage answer that you would hear from a Democrat. See what I did there, F and Diego? You did this to yourself. But we should be asking whether the program provides value. That's the only question. If the program provided a value and Hoosiers were better off and it was quantifiable, great. Knock yourself out. But it doesn't, does it? We didn't think so. It's good that programs that push bigotry and division be removed from our state government. Prove me wrong. Matt Barrett's got traffic, but he's out today. Jeremy Scott, what do you got for us?
1: Well, Tony, a couple of problems, sir, just outside of Marion County. 65 northbound heavy as you're approaching State Road 39. Police activity in the two right lanes. Southbound as you're leaving Lafayette, you're seeing heavy delays past State Road 38 with a crash in the right lane. 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
16: Good Thursday morning. Coming up in a couple of minutes, it is a mess in Tippecanoe County along a highway. I'll tell you why, that story and much more after Fox News from the Price Point Comfort Mitsubishi Electric Studios, 93 WIBC. 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
17: Iran keeps targeting U.S. bases in neighboring countries. I'm Dave Anthony, Fox News. Incoming fire reported again in Kuwait. Iran also launched missiles and drones into Bahrain and Jordan, retaliating for two more waves of U.S. bombings, first during the day and then 6 hours at night. President Trump warns it could get worse next week, taking out their bridges and power plants if Iran doesn't return to nuclear negotiations.
18: They do want to settle. We'll find out whether or not we settle with them or we just finish it off.
17: The president's also thanking Iran on Truth Social for what he calls a goodwill gesture.
19: For the first time since this Iran war started, the Iranians have released an American citizen who had been interrogated and hit with an exit ban. Her name is Dina Karari, and her lawyer is telling us this would not have happened, but for the extraordinary and relentless efforts of President Donald Trump, Dina is now safe and traveling back to the United States. According to the Foley Foundation, this is the first American release since September of 2023. Three Americans taken captive there since 2025, about five Americans still wrongly detained.
17: Fox's Peter Ducey at the White House. The rain keeps pouring down in South Texas, causing flooding, leading to water rescues. It got worse overnight in Uvalde, where Fox Weather's Robert Ray is out near a road underwater.
20: This emergency vehicle, I'm going to get splashed bad. Just going by, wow, he is moving at a good clip right there. And they are trying to get to people. But all of this water moving across this bridge and overtaking. This town is essentially shut down until this water recedes. Tornado warnings in the middle of the night. And last night, between 1 and 3 a.m., at least 6 inches of rain falling amid thunder and lightning. Terrible scenarios here in Hill Country.
17: Smoke from wildfires in Canada and Minnesota keeps spreading.
21: It's hazy and gray here in Cleveland. The smell of the smoke is very strong. You can't miss it. Then the Midwest and the Northeast are expected to see the thickest smoke today.
17: 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Their air quality alerts Minnesota to Maryland. 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
16: It's about what you've done, not who you are. Radar's clear, 76 degrees right now in downtown Indianapolis. 93 later, heat advisory going into effect at high noon. I'm Ryan Hedrick for Window Nation. Here's what's trending at 8:02. Awarding them based on merit. Jarrett Lewis reports on the move by the governor regarding state contracts.
23: Indiana Governor Mike Braun and Attorney General Tad Rakita putting an end to race and sex-based contracting preferences. The governor says the state will end such preferences and replace them with a merit-based system, much delight to the AG.
24: I'm pleased to see that Governor Braun has already acted on this advice and announced that the state will end its race and sex-based spending goals and state contracts.
23: Rakita issued a formal advisory opinion concerning the minority and women's business enterprises components of Indiana's Diversity Business Enterprises program, finding them unconstitutional under the Equal Protection Clause of the 14th Amendment. Chair Lewis, 93 WIBC Mobile News.
16: Happening in Tippecanoe County this morning, a semi crash, and there's diesel fuel all over the place, happening just south of Dayton, about 50 gallons of diesel along the highway. And Jeremy Scott will have much more coming up in the 93 WIBC Traffic Center in a couple of minutes. It's going to be hot today and tomorrow. Chance of a few showers. Forecasters don't expect severe weather, but some areas could see showers and thunderstorms.
25: And then going into Sunday and next week, we've got a better chance of
0: some slightly cooler temperatures and maybe even down to the low 80s by mid next week.
16: National Weather Service forecaster Casey Fuson. A Marion County judge has thrown out the felony case against a Broad Ripple bar owner named Robert Sabatini, and they're criticizing the prosecutors for what they call official snooping. Judge Clark Rogers tossed 27 felonies, saying the investigation was an unconstitutional fishing trip and no evidence from the start. Sabatini owns Rock Lobster, Mine Shaft Saloon, and Average Joe's Pub. He's been accused of underreporting nearly $4 million in sales and skipping out on more than $350,000 in taxes. But court records show that an investigator admitted that she was told to look into Broad Ripple businesses and ended up using Yelp to randomly pick 11 spots to go after. The state of Indiana ending fiscal year of 26 with a 60% increase in reserves, and the Indiana Pacers continue to struggle in the NBA Summer League, losing to the Minnesota Timberwolves 114-98. Summer League coach Bryce Taylor on Jalen Slauson's development.
1: I love the energy that he plays with, especially defensively. Really good on the ball, fights over ball screens, just very active. Offensively, he's a slasher, good ball handler. He can serve as a secondary playmaker as well.
16: So. Slauson had 20 points to lead the way for the Pacers. I'm Ryan Hedrick on the Level on the Go and at WIBC.com at 8:05. Traffic on the fives. Jeremy, what's going on in Tippecanoe County?
2: Yeah, it's pretty bad right now as you're traveling out of Lafayette. You are stop and go all the way from State Road 26 past State Road 38. Right lane is blocked with this crash involving that diesel spill where 50 gallons, as you said, have been spilled on the highway. You definitely might want to hop over to Highway 52 as your alternate. That actually doesn't look too bad right now. Other than that, northbound in the Lebanon area, you are still seeing big delays on 65 northbound from the Lebanon, before the Lebanon exit, I should say, to State Road 39. Police activity takes out the two right lanes. No word on what's going on there. Closer to home? Yeah, it's a mess. 465. Let's say if you're going on the east and north sides, you're basically heavy in pockets from 74 all the way over to 865. 65 northbound heavy approaching the south split. Same with 70 eastbound and 65 southbound also heavy around 38. 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I'm Jeremy Scott with Traffic on the Fives. 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
3: Amber Hardwick, Fox 59, meteorologist, what are we feeling?
4: Hey there, good morning. Well, it's another humid day for central Indiana. We have hazy sunshine across the state right now. Temperatures are in the lower to mid-70s. We'll have a hot and humid day today with added cloud cover. There is going to be a chance for an isolated shower thunderstorm to fire up this afternoon with a high at 93 degrees. Heat index in the lower hundreds. For this evening, there is going to be a shower chance, and then we're going to have partly cloudy skies, and then it'll stay warm through the overnight with a low near 75. For tomorrow, scattered showers and some thunderstorms are going to be in the mix. Otherwise, mostly cloudy skies. High near 89, likely going to break the heat wave because of the added cloud cover and the storms around. We'll have a breeze out of the south-southwest, 6 to 12 miles per hour, and then spotty storms around Saturday, high at 87, looking drier by Sunday with a high near 89.
3: That is Amber Hardwick of Fox 59. Thank you, Amber, very much. 76 degrees right now in the American Standard Cooling Weather Center. The time is 8:07.

0: ABC.com, two arrested after a teenager was shot on the north side. Woman arrested on charges of false reporting following a shooting that took place. This was that shooting in the Broad Ripple area. Tony Katz at 93 WIBC. Good morning. There was a 16-year-old with a gunshot wound. He's taken to a hospital. The teenager who was shot would not cooperate with officers. The hospital releases the teenager. The teenager then gets arrested for dangerous possession of a firearm. They also took a 30-year-old woman into custody. Kid shot himself. Mistake, whatever the case may be. I mean, that was a big thing yesterday. We heard this move. It was like, what is this all about? Now we're getting more of the story. Then we have a question of whether or not downtown Indianapolis has too much parking. Is that right? Is that right? We have too much parking in Indianapolis. So you now have the communist city county councilor, Jesse Brown, who is saying that we should reduce the amount of parking spots that are offered. We shouldn't say to businesses, you have to provide parking, or new development, you shouldn't have to provide parking. Nobody's in favor of bureaucracy for bureaucracy's sake. There's plenty of red tape in place already. This is not one that is serving anyone anymore. So he's introduced a proposal that would allow the businesses to decide how much parking they will need. And he states, in Chicago, there's no such thing as parking outside the business you go to. In New York City, there's no such thing as that. If we want to be a serious city that's not just urban sprawl and potholes everywhere, we have to act like it. Well, if you don't want potholes everywhere, you actually have to fix the potholes. But you understand that this is not about parking at all. And does everybody understand what's happening here? The minute you hear it, the minute you know what it is, this is about eliminating cars from the road. He could say anything he wants, but this is about eliminating cars from the road. This is the same kind of nonsense as Vision Zero. This is the same kind of nonsense as road diets. Why do we have parking spaces? Parking spaces encourage people driving, and we don't want people driving. It's the same old thing with a whole new skin. Now, a business deciding how many parking spots they want is a very interesting concept. If I'm a business, I want 143 parking spots. No, you don't get to have a parking spots for my business, so it's easier for my customers to pay me. I don't think he's going to be a fan of that. And he wants to make the argument that, you know, it'll help with development. This isn't the government stopping you from building parking if you're a business. It's just the government no longer telling you that you have to have parking today. And then it will be the elimination of parking because they want the elimination of cars. There is no communist idea that isn't wholly transparent. And for Jesse Brown and for the maddening people who still support him, it is about removing cars from the road. And the answer is no. Democrats have not done enough to push him to the side. Then again, Democrats have not done enough to push Joe Hogsett to the side, what with all the sexual impropriety issues. Nor Ryan Mears, what with the going after businesses that have done nothing wrong on fishing expeditions has the prosecutor been on? In conjunction with the state of Indiana and the Department of Revenue. That story is madness. I've got it posted on my Twitter X there. Just go to Tony Katz. This is about eliminating cars from the road. End of list. But if you want businesses to decide how much parking they get, all right, well, wait till you find out how many spots they want. Tony Katz, 93 WIBC. Good morning.
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1: Traffic on the fives. Jeremy Scott is in for Matt Baer in the WIBC Traffic Center. What's going on?
2: A lot of problems on the northwest end of the metro area. We'll start in Tippecanoe County, where 65 southbound drags all the way to past State Road 38. That's all due to a crash involving a diesel spill in the right lane. Use US 52 as your alternate. Northbound in Boone County, heavy approaching State Road 39 with police activity in the two right lanes. Now, closer to home, we're seeing a lot of delays pop up, especially on the south side. 65 northbound is heavy approaching 465. And then again, as you're approaching the south split with 70 eastbound, delays approaching the south split. Once you get on to 6570 northbound, you're heavy to Washington. Southbound, you're seeing delays into 21st with 69 southbound delays approaching 96. 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I'm Jeremy Scott with Traffic on the Fives. Follow us on X at WIBC Traffic.
1: 76 degrees in the American Standard Cooling Weather Center. The time is 8:16.
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0: Vice President J.D. Vance's appearance on the Joe Rogan Experience podcast, because I don't believe, like many people don't believe, he's making a cogent argument. Tony Katz, 93 WIBC, good morning. Good to be with you. And this was him. This is a pretty long clip. I want to break this down a little bit for you, because I want you to know what's being said out there. It's not the only thing going on out there in the world, and I've got some other stories for you. But this is about how you create a peace with the Iranian regime, and he still wants to argue that diplomacy is possible. I disagree with the man. There's no diplomacy with a terrorist organization that wants to kill you, has stated repeatedly they want to kill you, has killed Americans, and when you signed a memorandum of understanding, didn't care about it at all, and you knew that. Everybody who's rational knew it. Knew it. So this is J.D. Vance, and I think this one is clean there, Producer Carl, but finger on the dump button just in case. Let's start where he starts.
1: You know, you see Mike Pence, who's sort of a super hawk, my predecessor, who say this. There are people, you know, who are super hawkish in the American system who have attacked the deal and frankly, in some ways, have tried to derail the deal. And what I always say to those people is, what is your proposal? What is your actual argument? So just take the Strait of Hormuz, like the narrowest, but in some ways the most important part of this back and forth right now. Strait of Hormuz is a narrow waterway. To the extent you shut it down, you shut down 25% of the world's energy supply. Okay? Joe, you could take $100,000 and go buy a bunch of drones on the black market and post yourself on an island in the Strait of Hormuz or near it, and you could fire drones at those ships. Okay? Now, what does that mean? Some oil and gas is still going to get out because some ships and some ship captains are going to say, screw you. Now, the United States can help that, right? We can shoot down some of those drones. We can shoot down some of those missiles. And so we can facilitate the flow of traffic. But the people who are like, you cannot negotiate with the Iranians, the reason why that's fundamentally idiotic is because so long as you have some person who's willing to fire off a few cheap drones, you're going to have some ship captains who say, no, we're not willing to do this. So we got to kind of use all tools at our disposal. The military is one tool, but diplomacy is another tool. And I'm very frustrated by the Americans and frankly by people in other countries who are like, you cannot negotiate with the Iranians. Well, then what is your proposal to get people to stop shooting at ships in the Strait of Hormuz? You can bomb them. You can take away their radar, you can take away some of their drones and some of their missiles, but it's just too easy to fire at ships in the straits, so you've got to actually be willing to talk and to try to figure out the problem. You know, you see.
0: Okay. His argument is, anybody can do this, you just can't bomb them all out of existence, because if you've got $100,000, you can be a terrorist. It's an interesting, interesting take. We are not having a conversation about the anybody, are we? The problem with his concept here, what makes it his words, not mine, fundamentally idiotic, is that he is inventing a straw man to say why we can't end the Iranian regime. And I think we need to be focused on the question at hand. There is no diplomacy that can be had with a terrorist regime that believes in the coming of the 12th Imam, that is involved in a Sunni-Shia battle with Saudi Arabia and others, and wants to kill the great Satan, which is what they have called the United States, for 47 years. You can't negotiate with them, and that is with whom we are having the conversation. That is the conversation we're having. It is about them. And because of that, every other conversation goes by the wayside. What do you do about some errant group with $100,000 buying drones? I think many, many things. But this starts by ending the terrorist regime. So everybody knows, look what we do to a terrorist regime. You imagine what we could do to you. Yeah, you could have some issues here and there. Yes, you absolutely could. But if you end the funding to massive terrorist organizations, Hamas, Hezbollah, and the Houthi rebels, you do a great amount to remove that. Now, one of the other ways you engage this conversation is changing pipelines. As we have seen this happen, Saudi Arabia, other places, changing the way the oil flows so you don't have to rely on the Gulf at all. You don't have to rely on the Strait of Hormuz. Bypass them completely. Excellent stuff. Take a while. But that is all secondary. The terrorist operators who are still trying to get a nuclear weapon. Now we're talking about this place, Pickaxe Mountain, and everything is so deep in the ground, our bombs may not even be able to get there. You mean after all of this, they're still trying to get a nuclear weapon? You mean Israel just didn't tell us this and we're all of a sudden reacting because we're a puppet? Could you imagine being that daft you would believe that? After everything you've seen with your own eyes. The vice president is engaged in a straw man here. And the vice president is not prepared for prime time when it comes to the national scene, well, the international scene, when it comes to foreign policy. He doesn't have it. Oh, I am in the no camp. Bright dude, bright dude. Wrong, wrong. Say so easily. There is something else happening close to home. We talk about credit card debt. We talk about a lot of the things that we're seeing economically. You can talk about the markets being good and 401ks being up all you want. I'm concerned about Midwest Main Street. And I've been very concerned about the amount of credit card debt that we have. According to a survey from a group called USAA, 36% of respondents say they redeem rewards points, right, from their credit card as soon as possible to pay for groceries and gas. 37% save the points for dream redemptions. Among those with credit scores between 300, very bad, and 660, meh. Nearly half said they use credit card rewards to help cover everyday costs. That is a problem. That is a ticking time bomb. And we have got a lot of people who are going to pretend that that's not happening. Now, that's going to lead people on the left side of the aisle to scream. You see, that's the affordability issue that Trump has caused. Trump did not cause an affordability issue. I will tell you that things are still unaffordable and Trump hasn't done enough. And I would also state the tariffs don't help. But it does not discuss the amount of people who see the writing on the wall and say, ah, screw it. I'm going to keep buying. I'm going to keep spending. It makes me feel good. And then I'll go bankrupt. Who cares? There's a personal responsibility conversation within this. But there's a serious issue within this, too. This is lurking underneath the surface of all those big numbers on Wall Street. Yeah, it helps your 401k. But it isn't going to help what you're going to do on a Friday night when Main Street is quite literally closed. Because all those business owners, they ran out of rewards points. Matt Bear's out today. Jeremy Scott has traffic on the fives. Jeremy, what's going on?
2: Still problems in Tippecanoe County, where 65 southbound is heavy from State Road 26 to past State Road 38. Right lane's blocking. Going to be there for a while as there's a crash involving a semi that dumped at least 50 gallons of diesel fuel. Northbound in Boone County, you're heavy approaching State Road 39. That's all due to police activity in the two right lanes. We know it's there because the Boone County Sheriff's Office let us know that, but can't see it on camera, so not sure exactly what's all going on. 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
3: 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The party starts right after the news at 3. 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Let's roll, baby. It's the Hammer and Nigel show.
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15: What hills share and where? Radar is clear in downtown Indianapolis, 76 degrees. We'll go up to 93. A heat advisory will be in effect at noon. I'm Ryan Hedrick. Here's what's trending at 8:31. President Trump will speak to the nation tonight. The president last addressed the nation on April 1st, about a month after the start of the war in Iran. It's been reported that much of his speech will center on election integrity tonight. Coverage of the president's speech can be heard right here on 93 WIBC starting at 9. The U.S. and Iran keep trading strikes, and now the U.S. Navy ship, and now the U.S. Navy has hit another ship trying to slip past the blockade on Iran's ports.
16: The U.S. has now fired on a commercial ship. It's a tanker flagged out of Curacao named Belma. U.S. Central Command says the tanker was headed toward Karg Island, Iran's primary oil export hub. The ship ignored multiple warnings. U.S. aircraft fired Hellfire missiles into the smokestack and disabled it. This after two commercial tankers were turned around the previous day. The propaganda ramps up on the streets of Tehran. One example of the propaganda, there's a mural of the late Senator Lindsey Graham with devil horns painted on his head, and there's another giant mural of President Trump in a coffin.
15: Fox's Mike Tobin in Tel Aviv. Indiana's gas prices have jumped 11 cents overnight. $3.31 a gallon is the price for regular unleaded diesel. Prices also going up, rising 7 cents with today's average about the same as it was a week ago at $4.89. Fort Wayne cops say they're seeing more people driving way too fast in their city. The traffic unit said they ticketed 930 people in a 90-day period, up 596%
17: One of the sergeants there said they booked three people driving more than 105 miles an hour. SpaceX is looking to run another Starship later today. It would be the rocket's 13th flight and the first time it carries the next round of Starlink Starships to orbit. If the schedule holds, it should lift off later today in the company's launch site in Texas. A temporary statue honoring conservative activist Charlie Kirk is set to be unveiled in New York's Times Square 1 year after his assassination.
18: A life-size statue honoring Turning Point USA founder Charlie Kirk is set for unveiling September 10th, the first anniversary of his assassination at Utah Valley University. The project is not affiliated with Turning Point USA, but was created independently by New York artist Sergio Fornari. The resin statue will be displayed temporarily on a truck in Times Square because of concerns about vandalism, though the city has not publicly confirmed the necessary permits.
17: Fox's Matt Murphy reporting. And at 8:34, it is time for sports on WIBC on a Thursday morning. Indiana Fever guard Caitlin Clark returned to the lineup last night against the Golden State Valkyries, but Golden State's defense limited her impact. Clark scored 13 points in 26 minutes as the Fever fell 88-75.
19: Probably the best defensive team in the league. They're really good at that. They do what they do. And I had some good looks that didn't go down, and then, you know, I shot some tougher looks too, but, you know, I thought I finally kind of played with a little bit more pace and a little bit more burst, especially down the stretch in
17: the
19: fourth.
17: And the Fever played the Seattle Storm at home Friday. The WNBA is growing economically, and NBA Commissioner Adam Silver, who spoke at the Summer League yesterday, says he likes the direction of the league under Commissioner Kathy Engelbrecht.
20: I was behind the scenes in the collective bargaining process, but I was pleased both with how the league conducted itself and ultimately the players' association. We reset economically, which was long overdue.
17: For decades, the NBA has helped bankroll the WNBA's operation. In the World Cup, Argentina headed back to the World Cup finals, beating England 2-1. The defending champs play Spain for the title Sunday. Sports brought to you by Ball State Athletics. I'm Ryan Hedrick on the Level on the Go and at WIBC.com at 8:35. Traffic on

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4: 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Dow futures up 26, NASDAQ futures down 300. That's a semiconductor issue right there. Tony Katz, 93 WIBC. Good morning. Oil prices have cracked $80.42 a barrel on the West Texas crude, $85.72 on the Brent crude. 10-year treasury remains 4.592 is where it's at. One could see it crossing 4.6. 30-year fixed mortgages are getting closer and closer. Sorry about that. Getting closer and closer. There you go, Tony. To 6.75%. 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Gold at $4,017 an ounce on the spot price. 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Silver per ounce, $56.22. Bitcoin, $64,087. Iran telling the United States that the Strait of Hormuz is a red line, and it will retaliate to Trump's strike threats. Okay. Then that's what's going to happen. We're going to keep hitting. They're going to try and hit. Lord only knows what they're going to do. We're going to keep hitting. Fine. What? There are two choices. End them or leave. Only choices. I didn't put us in this position. President Trump put us in this position. Don't get angry with me for noticing. These are the choices. Me, I think we should end them. J.D. Vance, the vice president, thinks you can negotiate with them. That's adorable. That is adorable. That is like trying to make fetch happen. Gretchen, it's not going to happen. Or you could just say we're done here. They can't get a nuclear weapon. We did our job. We're out. Did exactly what we said we were going to do. You want me to get worked up? Laugh at the people who think that this regime should stay, that everything's going to be fine, that it's been fine, they never did anything to us. There are people who ignorantly say they never did anything to us. These are the same people who think that Israel is committing a genocide when there are more people in Gaza than there were when they were first got the Gaza Strip. Never mind their attack on October 7th. Never mind their purposely keeping quiet where the hostages were. Never mind their participatory actions in October 7th. Never mind. Never mind their keeping the aid from the people, did Hamas, which has now been proven by the United Nations, or at least admitted to. No. Israel's guilty of genocide. You know, you have to be beyond dense to believe that. The data doesn't support it.

They don't care about data. They care about anger and clicks and, ooh, what's going to get me the 22-year-old voter? I don't know when it became fashionable to lie to 22-year-olds, but I think it's a bunch of crap. That sucks. Don't lie to 22-year-olds. And Bernie Sanders has been lying to 22-year-olds his whole life. This old commie, people are still listening to? It's embarrassing. The world is crazy, but we do not have to be. That's why I bring you the Tony Katz TK Thursday Music Moment, presented by KillADentRemoval.com. They come to you. You got the door dings. You got the hail damage. You got hit by a shopping cart in the parking lot. Yeah, they're going to come to you. Kill a Dent Removal. They are going to take care of this. Paintless dent removal, mobile dent repair. Make your car look good as new. The hood, the roof, the sides, does not matter. Go to Kill a Dent. They bring you the TK Thursday Music Moment. The world is crazy. We do not have to be. That's why we take the Thursday Music Moment. We take a moment, we play some music, we roll down the windows, we turn up the speakers, we grab a drink. Maybe you work third shift, you just got off. I'm not here to judge. Just do it responsibly, and certainly don't do it while you're driving. And then, you know, we hang. That's all we do. Easy stuff for the Thursday Music Moment, presented by Kill a Dent Removal. And I went to 1976. Because anytime I can play a band called the Climax Blues Band. Yes, thank you very much. Turn up the speakers. Guys, we're going to be all right. From the album Gold Plated. Couldn't Get It Right. Producer Carl, hit it.

0: 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Check them out. Jeremy Scott has traffic on the fives. Jeremy, what is going on?
1: Happy to have this traffic report after such a jamming song, but unfortunately, 65 northbound still a mess. As you're approaching State Road 39, police activity takes out the two right lanes. Before that, though, you're heavy approaching 465 on the south side, then again approaching the south split, 70 eastbound, also slow approaching the south split with 65, 70 northbound delays through Washington. Also, 465 northbound and westbound on the east and north sides are tight here and there, basically from 74 all the way over to Michigan. 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I'm Jeremy Scott with Traffic on the Fives. Follow us on X at WIBC Traffic.
0: We have got 76 degrees in the American Standard Cooling Weather Center. The time is 8:46.
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6: DC politicians are ripping you off, using insider information to bank millions trading stocks, lining their own pockets while Hoosiers struggle. It's out of hand. It's wrong. It should be illegal. Thankfully, Indiana's own Senator Todd Young is leading the fight to ban this sleazy behavior. Todd Young's plan? A total ban on all congressional stock trading forever. A graduate of the Naval Academy and a Marine Corps veteran, Todd Young knows it's the right thing to do. That's why Todd Young never traded a single stock while in Congress. Contact Senator Todd Young. Thank him for doing the right thing. And let him know you stand proudly with him in his fight to pass the Stop Insider Trading Act. Go to young.senate.gov today. 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And thank Senator Todd Young. 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

0: I'm at a loss. Tony Katz, 93 WIBC. Good morning. Good to be with you. It is time to play America's favorite game. What the heck is that television theme song? Here is how we play our game. Producer Carl has selected a television theme song from yesteryear. I have to guess what it is. I'm allowed to get help from the chat room as we live stream on YouTube. Just go to WIBC and subscribe. Or I can phone a friend. But Matt Bear is not here today, so the phone doesn't work. This is odd. This is strange. This is... Right, so it's not Twilight Zone, but it feels like it's one of those kinds of things. And so I know there's another show that was out there like it. Outer Limits. Is this the theme to Outer Limits? Ah. What is this?
1: It is the predecessor to Stranger Things. Is that a good clue for you?
0: No, not at all.
1: It is Eerie Indiana. It aired on NBC.
0: Hold on a second. Stop. Turn that off. It's too loud. Eerie Indiana?
1: Yeah. E-E-R-I-E.
0: Yeah, I know how to spell Eerie. Ever since I met you, I know how to spell Eerie. It aired on NBC from September of 1991 to December of 1993. It follows a teenager, Marshall Teller, who moves to the desolate town of Eerie, Indiana, population 16,661, 16661, where he and his best friend, Simon, investigate bizarre supernatural phenomena.
1: See, it's like Stranger Things.
0: Wow. What a thing. No, I in no way recall this show whatsoever. It had a spinoff called Eerie Indiana, The Other Dimension. And it starred a guy by the name of Omri Katz, no relation. I have no idea who that is. No idea who that dude is. Retired American actor. He was also in Dallas and in Hocus Pocus. I don't even know what that is. The things you don't know. All right. Oh, well done with that. Well done. Well played. Eerie, Indiana. Never once heard of it. And I just feel bad. I feel bad that it took this long to learn about it. On Tony Katz today at noon, the latest going on in Iran. They're saying it's a red line regarding the Strait of Hormuz. Trump is saying, yeah, we're going to take it and we're going to control it. And that's all that's going to be. J.D. Vance going on the Joe Rogan podcast. And the problem is Israelis are conspiring against you and campaigns to influence. May I just say, a lot of campaigns to influence. If we want to end influence campaigns, I'm fine with that. You want to end foreign money in American politics, that's fine. But we're really going to have to start with Qatar and maybe not taking their planes as gifts. Or at least stopping their money going into universities. I mean, if we're going to stop it, let's just stop it. I'm all in. But the vice president did not do himself any favors yesterday on the Joe Rogan podcast and once again showed he is not ready for the national stage. For the international stage. He has a belief system that doesn't comport with reality. Smart dude? Absolutely smart dude. Has a point of view? Yes. Does that point of view make us safer? No. I'll dig into that. We'll agree. We'll disagree. I will prove my point. I'm all in. And some areas of agreement people aren't expecting. I'll have that at noon. Jeremy Scott has traffic right now on the Fives.
2: Tony, new problems in the north, far north side neighborhood where southbound Keystone 496 cruiser on the scene of crash. Also in Boone County, 65 northbound is tight approaching State Road 39. I think they've got just the right lane closed there with that police activity. 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
7: I'm Dave Anthony, Fox News.
13: The U.S. on the offensive, firing deeper into Iran than it has in the past.
7: After two waves of bombings during the day and then 6 hours overnight, as Iran retaliates, firing missiles and drones into neighboring countries with American bases. And Fox's Mike Tobin also reports from Tel Aviv.
13: The propaganda ramps up on the streets of Tehran. One example of the propaganda, there's a mural of the late Senator Lindsey Graham with devil horns painted on his head. And there's another giant mural of President Trump in a coffin. President Trump was asked yesterday what he thought about these threats toward him. He says he doesn't spend much time thinking about them.
15: The Islamic Republic of Iran is not happy right now.
7: And as the president again warns, the bombing will get worse next week, targeting Iran's bridges and power plants if they don't return to negotiations. President Trump did thank Iran on Truth Social for setting a detained American free.
16: A joint American-Iranian citizen, Dina Karari, was banned from leaving Iran after traveling to visit her family in 2024. She faced charges of collaboration with a hostile state and espionage. According to her lawyer, Jared Genser, Karari was interrogated numerous times and suffered enormous physical and psychological hardship.
7: Fox's Jonathan Savage. There are Senate confirmation hearings today for the nominees to lead the TSA and Labor Department. A hearing resumes this hour for Acting Attorney General Todd Blanche, who faced tough questions about the Trump IRS tax settlement and the Jeffrey Epstein sex trafficking files, but he won't be there this morning.
17: Here are some of the witnesses slated to appear at today's hearing. Blanche's supporters include former U.S. Attorney General John Ashcroft and Jennifer Bowes and Angel Mom. On the opposing side, there's Danny Besky, an Epstein survivor. The stakes are high as Blanche needs the support of every Republican on the Senate Judiciary Committee to advance to the full Senate.
7: Fox's Madeline Rivera. We just got an update to the economy showing a slowdown in shopping. Retail sales rose just 0.2% last month from May. 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
18: 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On the go.
19: The heat still not going anywhere. Right now, 81 degrees and sunny in downtown Indy. I'm Jake McDaniel. Good morning. Here's what's trending at 9:02. Expect highs in the low 90s today and tomorrow in Indiana, as well as possible storms, says Casey Fuson. She's a forecaster at the National Weather Service in Indianapolis.
20: And then going into Sunday and next week, we've got a better chance of some slightly cooler temperatures and maybe even down to the low 80s by mid next week.
19: And Fuson says she doesn't expect severe weather, though. Police arrested two people in Marion County Wednesday after a shooting on Indy's north side. The cops found a 16-year-old boy shot at an apartment not far from Broad Ripple Avenue. Once the teenager was released from the hospital, he was arrested for dangerous possession of a gun. Officers also arrested a woman named Bobby Sue Gant on charges of false reporting. You're paying an average of $3.31 a gallon of gas today, says AAA. That's down 10 cents from this time last week. Johnson County parents demand answers after an audit revealed a local youth soccer league skipped mandatory coach background checks. Jonna Cruz reports.
21: Parent Natalie contacted state officials after noticing severe safety gaps at the South Central Soccer Academy in Bargersville. The Indiana Soccer Association audited the club and confirmed that despite serving over 1,000 young children, mandatory criminal screenings were not completed before taking the field.
22: What percentage of our club has that done? And they informed me that it was 0% of coaches at Center Grove. So then I thought, well, hold on a minute. We have coaches already out with kids and you have 0% of them background checks.
21: SCSA recently paused its recreational schedule to process background checks, but parents say club leadership has failed to address how many previous seasons went completely unvetted. Done at Cruz 93 WYBC Mobile News.
19: And the Indiana Fever lost to the Golden State Valkyries 88-75 last night. They take on the Seattle Storm tomorrow evening, and the tip-off is at 7:30. WIBC traffic at 9:04. Good morning, Jeremy Scott.
2: Well, good morning. We got a couple of problems closer to home. First one's on 65 northbound where you're dragging from Southport all the way to past Edgewood. That's all due to a crash in the two center lanes. And you also have a stall 70 eastbound right around Harding. It's in the left lane. You are starting to see some delays for that. Once you get past that, you're heavy approaching the south split. Same goes 65 northbound on the south side. And that takes you on to 65-70 northbound to Washington. Also on the north side, I got a crash southbound Keystone before 96 northbound 65 in Boone County. Still heavy approaching State Road 39 with police activity in the two right lanes. 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
14: And now here's the forecast from the American Standard Cooling Weather Center.
4: Another heat advisory is in effect today between noon and 8 p.m. Partly cloudy skies with a chance for an isolated shower or thunderstorm. We'll have a high at 93 degrees with a heat index in the lower hundreds. I'm Fox 59 meteorologist Amber Hardwick for 93 WIBC.
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23: 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It's TJ Ritchie. Fill in again today. I didn't think I would make it, but I didn't hear from anybody yesterday from the management of WIBC, and I said, okay, well, I guess they couldn't find anybody else. After yesterday's show, they said, hey, I guess we can't find anybody else. We're going to put him back on, at least for today. I got this nice message from a guy named Michael. He said, just listened to your show in Indy on WIBC. Loved it and appreciated it. Hope you're back tomorrow. Thank you, Michael. And I don't think I would have been if they could have found anybody else. I mean, they had a couple of people, but they've got that that condition where they're dealing with the diarrhea from the cyclosporosis thing that's going around, or there would have been somebody else here. Here I am from Charlotte, North Carolina, where I work and thrive in a big dangerous city, and I'm glad to be back. I had a lot of fun yesterday and got a lot of stuff to get to today. Today is an important day, and tonight is when the president is speaking, the much awaited address the president is having tonight at 9, and if you didn't know, now you know, because I'm about to tell you, and it will be carried here live on 93 WIBC. So something that big, you know we're going to be covering it here. We're going to have it for you. All right, so to start things off, this is more of a cultural thing than a political thing, and I deal in both. There is a woman who is a public figure, and she's about one of the nastiest, most hateful, wretched old shrews that we have in public life. She came from some reality show, but she's been a podcaster and a quote unquote political commentator for a while. Her name's Jennifer Welch. And I usually don't talk about her much on my other shows because she's more like what the kids would call a rage baiter. I usually chalk up everything that she posts on social media to that. And that's when somebody posts something that they know is going to get people mad, and they do it just because they're going to get action on it on social media. They're going to get the clicks and the views and all of that. But this is something that she said that I think we can all learn a lesson from. And she was talking to some other wench. Which I mean that in the nicest possible way. The other wench's name is Angie Sullivan. Now, this Jennifer Welch is she's the typical white guilt liberal woman. She runs around all the time talking about how evil white people are and everything. And she's white herself, so that's why I say that she's a white guilt liberal. And I know that's the hot topic now. People talking about how horrible liberal women are to our society. And it's true. And I do think that the liberal women should be deported. We'd all be better off. But she comes from a position I can just tell because I'm a societal profiler. And I can tell that she is just an insecure, I don't know, you can look at somebody and tell whether they're insecure and then they lash out all the time at others. They come off as narcissistic. But it looks like she's had so much work done to her face. She's almost ghoulish because, you know, it's like she's constantly trying to come up with some version of herself that she actually can accept and be happy with. Look, I'm not against cosmetic procedures and stuff. It's free country. Do what you want to do. But I'm just saying, this is my take on this Jennifer Welch woman. So this is what she had to say about people who are religious and they pass along their religious beliefs to their kids. Okay, here we go.
5: I honestly, I'm just going to say this. I think it's selfish for parents to push a religion on a child and make them believe just one before they're old enough to hear about all of them or none of them and decide for themselves. I think it's all child abuse, honestly.
6: No, I agree. I mean, I'm the victim of it and perpetuated it. So I agree.
5: Yeah, I don't know. I mean, and for those of you that don't live in the Bible Belt, you don't get it like Pops and Kylie and me and I do, but it's just, it's a really toxic culture. That mega church culture is incredibly toxic.
23: Okay. First of all, she lives in New York. That's hardly the Bible Belt. And I think she used to live in Oklahoma City. Now, every town I've ever lived in is called the Bible Belt. They always call it the Bible Belt. I grew up in central Louisiana. I moved from there to Huntsville, Alabama, which, yeah, that's the Bible Belt for sure. Then to Birmingham, then here to Charlotte. But if she's saying that it's child abuse to push your religious beliefs onto your children, instead of letting, this is a common liberal thing. Let the child decide what gender they are. They always use gender. Let them decide what gender they are. Let them decide if they want this or let them decide if they want that. Let them decide if they want to be religious or not. It's child abuse. So here's what people should do with a crazy liberal hag like this. Somebody should point out, since she's constantly playing mighty whitey savior of the people of color, always, you know, that racist mentality of the left where they feel like they have to speak up for people of color because they can't do it themselves. Somebody should point out, you know what? That's really racist what you just said, because you just said that the majority of black people in this country are child abusers and the majority of Hispanic people, Latinos, are child abusers. Because the majority of them are Christians, and then those groups are Christians, and they pass that along to their children. So is that what you're saying? Not to mention, you've just insulted every brown Muslim person at the same time. So are you just spouting off because you're trying to say something to this other old hag that you're talking to? And, you know, can you imagine how horrible this podcast must be to listen to in its entirety? Ugh, good Lord, what a whipping that must be. But we've got to start calling these people out for this rhetoric. Just like the Zoe Mamdani, the jihadist slimy little pig in New York. When he is supporting the complete takeover of the Muslim faith taking over, then how can he be for black and brown people who are Christians? You see, people automatically, when you start talking about Christians and people, these liberals start slamming on Christians, everybody just assumes they're talking about white uppity people who are forcing their religion down everybody's throat. But the majority of black Americans, the majority of Latin Americans, Latinos, are Christians as well. So I say make them say, no, we're only talking about the white ones, to expose just how ridiculous they are anyway and how they don't really mean it. This woman doesn't care about, you know, all of these quote unquote people of color that she's speaking up for all the time. All she cares about is making herself feel good. You know, like, oh, I got moral authority, or letting everybody else know, look how great I am. I'm insulting my race and pointing out how bad my race is so I can uplift people of other races. Look at me. Look how special I am. But I think, you know, we focus on the wrong things a lot of time when it comes to the way these leftists speak and the stupidness that they spew all the time. This woman is a terrible, terrible person. And you know what she really needs is for all of these people that she condemns because they're shoving their religion down her throat in the Bible Belt. So toxic. What she needs is she needs to go to some of those people and ask them to pray for her. Pray to heal her dark, festering heart. Because you know this is a miserable person. She's got to be miserable. All right, we got a lot of stuff to get to today. Hopefully I'll have time to get it all into the 3 hours because I did a lot of work for you today preparing for the show. We'll get into some more of it coming up next. Hang on.
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23: WIBC. I am TJ Ritchie, the fill-in for the day. Thank you so much for listening. I appreciate it. If you got something you want to say, I would love to talk to you. The number is 317-239-9393. 317-239-9393. So I just played a clip a minute ago of this crazy woman named Jennifer Welch. She's a podcaster. And she started out on, I don't know whether it was one of those Real Housewives shows or something like that. She was on some kind of reality show. Now she is, I guess, a political commentator with a podcast and stuff. She's one of the nastiest people in public life. Some of the crazy things that she said. I think she needs to be in the hospital is what I think, in the mental hospital. But what do I know? She said that she thinks it's child abuse for families to make their children follow a certain religion, no matter what the religion. She said it's child abuse. And I was talking about how ridiculous that is. And then I got this message. She said, I don't like her use of the phrase child abuse, but she still kind of does have a point. Parents shouldn't be pushing religion on their kids, just like parents shouldn't force their flat earth beliefs on kids or making them smoke cigarettes, etc. That's a guy named Trevor. Yeah, I see how that's the exact same thing. But yeah, I'm going to go ahead and say it depends on the religion. Hello. It depends on the religion. I mean, obviously, if the parents are in some sort of a death cult, that's their religion, or they're Satanists or something like that, then yeah, you don't want them pushing it on the kids. But when you're talking about just regular, like Christianity or Judaism, you know, the founding principles of our nation. You see, this is why we have close elections, because of the way people think like this. Instead of listening to that woman and going, is this woman's crazy, saying that people in the Bible Belt passing along their religion, and she meant Christianity is what she meant, that it's child abuse. Instead of just saying she's ridiculous and she's a lunatic, you guys, well, she may have a point. That's how Democrats make elections close, that and cheating. You got weak-minded people like this, and then cheating is what makes the elections close. That's right. I said it. Okay. I found this article on the Breitbart, and evidently there is a gubernatorial election going on in Wisconsin. And they had a Democrat gubernatorial debate the other night. It says Wisconsin Democrat gubernatorial candidates Francesca Hong, Mandela Barnes, and Kelda Royce each indicated that they would veto any anti-Sharia legislation that reached their desks as governor during a forum co-hosted by two Muslim civic organizations. The Wisconsin Muslim Civic Alliance and Wisconsin Muslim Civic Foundation co-hosted a governor forum, which the event's website described as bringing together Wisconsin's Muslim community and allies for an evening of civic dialogue, accountability, and engagement. So why do you have a Wisconsin Muslim Civic Alliance and a Wisconsin Muslim Civic Foundation? What is the purpose of that? Just asking. But somebody asked the question from the audience. Quote: Sharia means path in Arabic and is a set principle to guide Muslims in their personal lives, such as diet, prayer, and marriage, as they practice their faith. It's very familiar to similar to Catholic canon law. Said that such legislation, you know, like Texas and Florida doing with banning Sharia law, such legislation unfairly targets Muslim religious practices and violates the First Amendment. And then asked if they would support it. All three of the candidates said if legislation passed the House and the Senate in Wisconsin and got to their desk, they would veto it. That's the Democrat Party for you today. Now, it's been stated by a lot of these Islamic leaders, these Islamists, that they intend to use our freedoms against us to take over. So right there, they throw it out there, freedom of religion and to practice their faith, and violates the First Amendment. But you see, we also know that Muslims believe that Sharia law trumps United States law. And that's the problem with it. It's not that you have that you just have religious rules that you live by within your religion, like, say, it's the Ten Commandments. Sharia law is what you live by, and if it conflicts with the United States law, in the Constitution, you're choosing Sharia. And that's what we say can't happen. You can't have your own little towns and communities that are run by a different set of laws than everybody else. It's not going to work that way. But, oh, well, unless there are a bunch of Democrats in charge, and then you can do whatever you want to do. But can't you just see these three Democrat candidates? Oh, yes. Talking to they're probably afraid. If they said they would sign it into law, they're probably afraid they'd get out of there alive. Ruh-oh. But they probably, they were probably racing. Who's going to be the first one to say, oh, I want Sharia law. I support Sharia law. I actually believe that saying Sharia law is redundant. I think if you just say Sharia, then that means law. That's the law in the Muslim terms. I think Sharia law is something that Americans came up with. It should be just Sharia. I don't know, though. I don't know. I don't know if you can tell or not, but I'm not part of Islam. I know the accent may make it seem like I am. It's my accent's a little ambiguous, I guess, at times, thinking that I could be Hindu or or Muslim, but I'm not. All right. If you got something you want to add, let's go. 317-239-9393. My name is TJ Ritchie, and it's time to check in on the news and see what's going on with 93 WIBC.
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2: He'll talk, and what you'll hear, you've got sunny skies and 84 degrees in downtown Indy. I'm Jake McDaniel. Here's what's trending at 9:30. President Trump announced he'll deliver a speech to the nation tonight. He says the primetime address will include a focus on elections, suggesting he could revisit conspiracy theories about his 2020 defeat to Democrat Joe Biden. Coverage of Trump's speech tonight at 9 on 93 WIBC. Canadian wildfires continue to send smoke across parts of the U.S., hurting air quality in cities like New York. So what does that mean for Indianapolis?
3: So far, at least in central Indiana, that smoke hasn't reached the ground. But if you've noticed yesterday and probably again today, skies are a little bit hazier. Might see some colorful sunrises or sunsets.
2: National Weather Service forecaster Casey Fuson says rain chances this weekend could provide some relief from the heat and keep the fire risk low. And first-time requests for unemployment benefits dropped last week. The Labor Department says it got nearly 210 initial filings this past week, and that's 8,000 less than the week before. And your opening bell report on 93 WIBC is brought to you by Absolute Wealth Management. The Dow is up 67 points to 52,967. The S&P 500 down by 18.5 to 7,596. And the NASDAQ down by 217 points to 29,476. I'm Jake McDaniel on the level, on the go, and on WIBC.com.
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1: And they were female college professors here in the United States, but they both definitively, distinctly said that nowhere in the Quran, the equivalent of the Christian Bible, it said that women were required to wear the headscarves, that it resulted from jealousy of warlords and people a thousand years ago hiding their women. Yeah. But I thought that was interesting, and it popped into my mind, your discussion today. Mm-hmm. So,
2: all right. Well, cool. Thank you very much. I appreciate that, Randy.
1: Okay.
2: Have a good day. Thanks for listening, man. Great. I never heard that. But I have a clip from the 700 Club. Pat Robertson used to be his network. And look, I don't have time to sit around all day and watch these things. I get clips and stuff of them. And this is Gordon Robertson, and he is explaining something that was yesterday was a special anniversary, and sounding some warning bells on what we're talking about here. Listen.
3: Today, July 15th, 2026, is the 100th anniversary of the opening of the first mosque, that mosque in Paris. So in that 100 years, they've gone from one mosque to now they have 3,000 mosques throughout France. So yes, it is a Trojan horse. And yes, indeed, they view that in the mosque, they've imposed Sharia law. When you see those public prayers where they take over whole city blocks and streets and they bow down in prayer, what they're doing is claiming the land for Sharia. That's the purpose of that public declaration. And there's an obvious double standard. So Great Britain is arresting street preachers for preaching the gospel, but a Muslim gets to do that openly and no fear of arrest. In Finland, a member of their government is arrested for a 20-year-old post on social media and then convicted, that conviction held up by their Supreme Court. And it's literally a thought crime or a speech crime. But at the same time, you can have a public prayer where you call for burning Jews and there's no consequence at all. If that's not a double standard, I don't know what is.
2: Okay, so why is it this way? Why is the double standard there? I mean, I saw a news story. I see them all the time, but I saw another one yesterday where the police in Great Britain, the police were hassling a lady who was just walking her dog. She happened to be walking her dog down the wrong street because there were too many Muslims on the street. It had been a protected area because they don't like dogs. Why? What is the cause of all of this in this double standard? Why do they have so much leeway? And it's not just, they're not just immigrants who are coming to America to live like Americans because they love this country and they want the freedom and they tear up when they hear the national anthem and all of those types of things. No, they're here because they are bringing their culture here and they want their culture to dominate Western society. So what is it that has allowed this to happen? And it all boils down to simply what I was talking about earlier. It's white guilt. White guilt, because these are poor people from poor, impoverished countries, and they're brown. And we, as the greedy, richest people in the world, have to allow them to do what they do. We can't come down on them. We have to just

0: ourselves to make them feel welcome. And it's because you want moral authority. You know, it's how many people cower when they stand up and say, no, this is not right. And then people call them Islamophobic. That's another tool that the imams will say that they use. They call people Islamophobic. You're not letting me practice my religion. All of that. You know, you look at France, you look at Great Britain, look at all of these countries except for Poland. Poland doesn't play that crap. They said, no, we have a culture. We're just fine with it. You're not going to come in here and try to change our culture. And Poland is the safest nation over there. But they, you know, they had to decide. They're the leader, the president of Poland had to decide. I don't care what you call me. All you liberals and you know, lunatic leftists, call me Islamophobic, call me whatever you want to call me. But I've got a people to protect, and I've got a culture to protect, and my country is what it is, and it's not going to be turned into anything else. Which is what we need to start saying. If you want to come over here and practice whatever your religion is, great. If you want to be an American, that's one of the best things you can do. We love it. You know how we love it when an immigrant comes in and they do it the right way and they go and they take that oath after they finish and they're Americans and they assimilate and all that. We love that. We love it. That we don't like this. This is going to end up destroying us. I hate to be all dramatic and everything because I'm a naturally funny person. So I like to be funny, but this is not funny. All right. My name is TJ Ritchie, filling in for today on 93 WIBC. We got more coming up. Hang on.
1: Hammer and Nigel show back at it this afternoon. The party starts right after the news at 3. The biggest stories in Indy. Let's roll, baby. It's the Hammer and Nigel show.
2: Hey, what's up? It's Hammer and Nigel here. 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
0: Hey, welcome back to Unapologetic In-Your-Face Conservatism. I think I forgot to tell you today so far. I haven't mentioned it, but I am America's coolest conservative. My name is TJ Ritchie, and there's not even a close second in that category. And I win it every year, America's coolest conservative. It's a title that I do not take lightly. I don't. Our number is 317-239-9393. If you want to say something, if you want to talk to a real radio legend, this is your opportunity. No, I'm kidding, of course. Just let me say this. I've been around a lot of radio people in my life. I know I sound super young, but I'm 56. And I look really young too. If you could see me, you'd be like, there's no way that guy's over 31 years old. And I just have to say, whether I'm ever back on this station or not, everybody that I've dealt with at 93 WIBC has been nice to me. Everybody here, these are good people that work at this radio station. So you should continue to support them as much as possible. And I wouldn't say, because there are a lot of trashy, sorry people in radio. I mean, there really are. And I wouldn't say this about them if it weren't true, but yeah, if you want to support good people, then keep listening to this radio station. They're all nice. Now yesterday was the confirmation hearings with Todd Blanche to be the Attorney General. He's acting Attorney General now, and the highlight of this for me was Senator Kennedy from Louisiana. Louisiana is my home state. I live in Charlotte, have for about 26, 27 years, but I grew up in Louisiana. And Senator Kennedy is, I'm going to say he is the sheer IQ and all, is the smartest senator of all. Rhodes Scholar. I mean, the whole thing, if you go look up his bio and see all of the educational accomplishments that he's had and all of the honors that he has held in education when he was getting his law degree and everything, it's incredible. But he plays the part of just this little country lawyer, you know, like you see in movies and stuff. I'm just wondering, could you tell me, when you retweeted something, did you mean what you said? I mean, it's just so cool. And the way that he worked in to his questioning yesterday with Todd Blanche, the way he worked in the Jack Smith scandal, or Jack Smith as a special prosecutor for the Biden administration and for Merrick Garland, you know, Jack Smith's a slime ball, and they're saying illegally, read emails of senators and all. He didn't have authorization to do that. And this was, the way that Senator Kennedy brought it up. And this is just, I mean, textbook smooth. Listen.
10: Did Jack Smith read my emails?
11: I'm not sure, Senator. I don't know.
10: Would you check for me?
11: We will check, Senator, yes.
10: I think he read Senator Grassley's emails. How can someone at the Department of Justice get Senator Grassley's emails without probable cause.
11: There are checks in place that should make it extraordinarily difficult for a prosecutor to collect and review a senator's emails or a congressman's emails or a lawyer's emails or other folks that have privileged protections associated with their communications. And those checks and balances should always be used.
10: But Mr. Smith just ignored them?
11: I cannot speak for Mr. Smith, Senator.
10: Would you check for me first if he read my emails?
11: And
10: number, number two, how he got them. And number three, I don't mean to single out my friend Senator Grassley, but what emails did he get of Senator Grassley? And I mean, were they limited to, if at all? You know, did he get emails of Senator Grassley talking about his corn harvest and all that? And who did he share them with? Do you know if Mr. Smith shared my emails with Attorney General Garland?
11: I do not know.
10: Can you check for me?
11: We are investigating that, Senator, yes.
10: Yeah, I'd kind of like to know all that.
0: You see what all he did there? What he did was he's first of all, he's instead of just coming out and asking like a regular line of questioning, he's pointing out that the administration before Trump and the guy that held that position of attorney general that this guy is about to be confirmed to hold was corrupt. And he's sending another signal to the Democrats to say, hey, you're hassling our guy here, but we know what you're all about. You and your side, we know what y'all are all about. Y'all are a bunch of crooks. A bunch of shysters. And you know what else? He was sending another signal to say, this guy is coming after you. That's what he means by, will you check? I'd like to know, did he read my emails? And how would you go about doing that? That means once you get confirmed, you're going to go after these people, aren't you? That's what he's saying. It's just brilliant. Absolutely brilliant. And you know those Democrats are sitting in that room going, ugh. And you know who else was probably sitting there going, ugh. Merrick Garland was probably watching that. The former attorney general, the worst smoker's voice you could ever have in attorney general. The worst smoker's voice in all of the attorney generals ever. Merrick Garland. I don't know whether he smoked or not, but he always sounded like it. Sounded like an older version of that pervert with the Nazi tattoo on his chest in Maine, Graham Platner. You know, he just sounds like a younger version of Merrick Garland, the former attorney general. Yeah, I mean, I had the tattoo for 18 years, and I had no idea what it meant. I mean, I didn't have a tattoo translator, so how was I supposed to know what it meant? And then you got Merrick Garland's a little bit older, a little bit more raspy up in here. But either way, they're coming for you. They are coming. Everybody knew that whole Jack Smith thing was a farce. And they also knew that it was crooked and fraudulent, the whole thing. So, good job, Senator Kennedy. Can't wait to see what's next when it comes to all of that. All right, well, that's fun. The first hour already gone. Got more coming up. Hang on.
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18: Iran is not backing down.
19: I'm Dave Anthony, Fox News. As President Trump warns, the attacks will get worse next week if they don't negotiate again. After two waves of U.S. military strikes, first during the day, then 6 hours overnight.
20: Iran has once again been firing at its neighbors. The Petra News Agency out of Jordan says that 8 hostile aircraft were intercepted. Iran says these were drones and they were fired at U.S. bases in Jordan.
19: Fox's Mike Tobin also reports from Tel Aviv. The U.S. military stopped a tanker in the reimposed blockade around Iran's ports.
20: This is a tanker flagged out of Curacao named the Belma. The U.S. says the big ship was headed toward Iran's primary oil hub, Karg Island. The ship ignored multiple warnings, so U.S. aircraft fired multiple Hellfire missiles into the smokestack. Two tankers were turned around the previous day.
19: And speaking of dealing with Iran,
21: for 25 years, the term counterterrorism, at least in the West, has meant first and foremost the fight against radical Islamist extremism.
19: Secretary of State Marco Rubio just told an international gathering focused on political terrorism, a big danger now comes from radicals on the left, but is being dismissed and ignored.
21: The very idea that far-left terrorism could be a serious threat is treated as a right-wing fever dream, or worse, as a dangerous fascist conspiracy. It's treated this way by many in the press.
19: Smoke from Canadian and Minnesota wildfires keeps spreading in a yellowy haze, leading to unhealthy air quality alerts. From there all the way to Washington, D.C., up to Boston. Fox Weather's Katie Burns in Cleveland, where she says you can smell it.
1: The region has been blanketed with heat for most of the week, which makes these conditions unusually dry, windy, and hot, meaning more wildfires can spread even more quickly. That's what led to evacuations in northeastern Minnesota, where thousands of campers were told to leave campgrounds in the Superior National Forest.
19: In South Texas, flooding's worsened as more rain falls. Flash flood emergency alerts now as rivers rise in Kerr, Kendall, and Uvalde counties. 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
17: Hot today, but help may be on the way. You've got sunny skies right now and 85 degrees in downtown Indy. I'm Jake McDaniel. This report is brought to you by Window Nation. Here's what's trending at 10:02. It'll be another hot day across central Indiana, and a heat advisory remains in effect.
22: And heat indices near 100, so it's just going to be another unfun day outside.
17: National Weather Service forecaster Casey Fuson says there's a chance for some rain this weekend, which should help cool things down a bit. By next week, temperatures are expected to drop into the 80s. A man was arrested in relation to a shooting that hurt another man and a woman this morning on Indy's west side. When the cops got to Denison Street near West Washington Street, they found the man and woman with gunshot wounds. Police arrested Joshua Ledford on a preliminary charge of criminal recklessness. City County Councilor Jesse Brown wants to remove parking requirements in Marion County. He says cutting excess parking could help spur development. Right now, the city forces businesses to offer a minimum number of parking spots.
23: This isn't the government stopping you from building parking if you're a business. It's just the government no longer telling you you have to have parking.
17: Brown told Fox 59 he introduced a proposal to the council on Monday to instead let businesses decide how much parking they'll need. The council will debate the plan this fall. The Supreme Court's decision on birthright citizenship isn't slowing down Indiana Senator Jim Banks from trying to put an end to it, Jarrett Lewis reports.
24: Senator Banks is bringing his Citizenship Act of 2026 to Capitol Hill this week. It would actually codify President Trump's day one executive order on birthright citizenship. 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
25: My bill would stop illegals moving forward from their babies becoming American citizens. 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It's wrong. It's unfair.
24: The Citizenship Act would also prevent the kids of birth tourists from receiving U.S. citizenship. 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
0: WIBC. I am TJ Ritchie, America's coolest conservative. Thank you so much for listening. We appreciate it. Don't forget, we're going to be hearing President Trump's speech tonight at 9. You don't want to miss that. He's going to be dropping truth bombs on people. That's what he's going to be doing, and they're scared. The Democrats are scared. We'll have more about that coming up in just a little bit. If you got a comment, you want to jump on the air here, it's your big opportunity to be a radio star. 317-239 93.93. And that's just another way that radio is way better than all other forms of media. I mean, you can't pick up the phone and call during your local newscast on TV and talk to the news anchor. You can't do that. 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That's what they say about radio being an intimate form of media. The intimacy of radio. I work and live in Charlotte, North Carolina. I have a political talk show that I do on the news talk station. You can hear that in its entirety in a podcast form if you want. I also do a syndicated top 40 style morning show. That's my background, really. I've done morning radio for, it seems like 70 years. For many, many, many, many years, I was part of a show called the Ace and TJ Show. And Ace passed. He's no longer with us on this earth. So it's now called the TJ Riggins Show. You can hear all of that in different podcasts and stuff. I have an entire digital network you could listen to if you would like. And you can also watch videos of me and how handsome I am. Just go to tjritchie.com, TJRITCHIE.com. I thought this was very interesting, and I'm going to give you some insight on this that you're not going to get anywhere else. I found this list from an outfit called Daily Rank, the Daily Rank Department. It says the top 10 best small cities in America. Top 10 best small cities in America. Number 10, Franklin, Tennessee. I agree with that. Franklin, Tennessee is right outside of Nashville. It's very cool. Number 9, Greenville, South Carolina. I agree with that. Since I live in North Carolina, I've been to Greenville many, many times. It's awesome. Traverse City, Michigan is number 8. I don't know anything about that. Naples, Florida is number 7. Number 6 is Asheville, North Carolina. I'm going to tell you right here, right now, Asheville, North Carolina used to be a cool place, but it is a crap hole now. Unfettered leftism has taken over, and Asheville is disgusting, and it's a shame. It's just like, you know, because a lot of towns can be liberal and still be cool, and that's what Asheville used to be. It's always been a liberal city, but when you would go, you know, it'd have little fun liberal things like glass blowing and you know, things like that. Little coffee shops and things that are liberal run, but not offensive to normal thinking people like we are, the conservatives. But now it's just, you know, defund the police kind of look. It's awful. Homelessness everywhere. Bend, Oregon is number 5. I'm going to have to disagree with that. I've never been, but it's in Oregon, and Oregon itself as a state is a liberal blank hole place. So I'm going to say it sucks. St. Augustine, Florida. I'll agree with that. I've never been there, but I like Florida. So I'm going to say St. Augustine is a cool place. Bozeman, Montana, same thing. Never been there, but Montana's cool, so I'll say all right. Number 2 is Savannah, Georgia. Number 1 is Charleston, South Carolina. Charleston always gets, you know, they always get ranked high in all of these lists, but Charleston's getting more and more dangerous as we live. And Savannah, though, being number 2. This is it. Let me tell you a story about Savannah, Georgia. Savannah, Georgia is not far from where I live in Charlotte. And when I first moved to Charlotte 26, 27 years ago, we didn't have kids yet. My wife's name's Jody. And Jody and I didn't have kids yet. So we said, all right, let's go find something to do. So we went to Charleston for the first time, and it was great. Loved it. You know, we're from Louisiana, so we were like, hey, this is like a clean, safe New Orleans is what Charleston is. And then another weekend, we said, let's go check out Savannah. So we went, and Savannah was this quaint little town. It was, you know, it was kind of like Charleston, but it had, you know, its differences and all, but it was, we had so much fun. It was so great. And then fast forward 20 years or so, we have a couple that we do a lot of stuff with. It's my little friend Jenny and her handsome husband Michael. That's how I always refer to him. We're going to go to Savannah to spend New Year's Eve weekend. So we rented a place right on the main street there in the little downtown area of Savannah. And we get there and start walking around the little town and we look and go, oh, wow, I'm seeing a lot of homeless people that I don't remember being part of Savannah's landscape. Then go out there, got this big park. They have all this historic stuff. You know, there's a big park in the middle of everything and it is just overrun with homeless people. It's like, this is weird. This is not at all how we remember Savannah being. So we dealt with that all weekend when we were there. And then we were up in our little condo, which was on the second floor. It's an old, old building. Savannah's an old town. So this was an old building that they had redone. And we're up in the little condo thing. And then below us is the street with some shops and a bank and things like that. And all of a sudden, you hear that unmistakable sound of gunfire right there in the middle of this little area. So the women hit the floor, boom, get down, get down. So handsome husband Michael and I get down, but then we get to say, let's go see when the shooting stopped. We go look, we're looking out the window. And right there below us, there was a shooting, teenage gangs just cracking off shots at each other and blew out the window in the bank right below us. Like we weren't very far from a bullet coming through our window. So I said, this is just ridiculous. Then we turned on the news later to see what it was. And, you know, that's what it was. And then at the very same time, there was another shooting a few blocks away. In the same style, I mean, at the exact same time. So two of these shootings going on in this small town. And I said, all right. So I go and I start doing some searching on the Googles. And I Googled Savannah Mayor. And here it goes. Boom. Because you know what I was looking for. You know what I was looking for, if this town had gone from being such a quaint, safe, little fun tourist city to being dangerous where you're having to dodge gunfire and you're dodging bullets in the middle of the downtown area and everywhere you go, you're stepping on homeless drug addicts. What must have happened in those years? And guess what? I was right. It didn't take a crack private detective to figure it out. The officials in the city had all turned Democrat. Mayor pops up, boom, there he is. Transplant from New York, moved into Savannah. I think he set up a law practice, whatever, and then boom, he's the mayor. And then I found a picture of the entire city council. And guess what? Guess what every one of them had in parentheses after their name? Yep, D. All about the D. And I say quite often that the D, instead of standing for Democrat, it should just stand for destruction, because that's what they're all about. It should just be you belong to the destruction party. Because when you got nothing but a bunch of Democrats in charge of something, they're going to ruin it. They're absolutely going to ruin it. If it's good and you want to mess it up, put a bunch of Democrats in charge of it. That's all you got to do. And I'll say it all the way until the end of my life. Every time a Democrat votes, when you vote Democrat, you are voting to make things worse in America. And it doesn't matter whether you're voting for the president of the homeowners association or whether you're voting for the president. If you vote for a Democrat, you're voting to make things worse. And then they'll sit around and go, well, we've got to get a handle on this. We've got to get a handle on what's going on. And the city, I actually live in a suburb of Charlotte. It's north of Charlotte. It's called Mooresville, and I live on a lake called Lake Norman. But Charlotte, when I first moved here, was so safe in the uptown area, they call it. It was so safe. And now, not anymore. You see Charlotte on the news all the time. Some of the big national cases going on with the stabbing on the light rail system and all of that stuff. And it's the same thing. You look at who runs Charlotte, Democrat, Democrat, Democrat, Democrat. They're all destructive. Wearing that D like a superhero. Loving the D. Okay. Just thought you would enjoy that little story. I don't know why. I don't know why, but there you go. 317-239-9393. That's the phone number if you got something you want to say. My name is TJ Ritchie, and this is 93 WIBC. More coming up.
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0: 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My name is TJ Ritchie, filling in today on 93 WIBC. Having fun. By the way, thank you for listening, and I appreciate the nice comments and everything, because I understand that my way of doing things kind of sometimes, you know, takes a little getting used to. the type of show that I do and my personality and all. As my wife says a lot of times, people don't know how to take you. That's the way she talked. People don't know how to take you. So, thanks. I appreciate your listening and all that. It's great. Thanks. Look, we were talking in the last hour, and I think there's more to be said on this. The seriousness of the takeover, the attempt to take over the Western world by radical Muslims. But I don't even know that radical is needed as a qualifier there. But I have to say there are people who practice the Muslim faith who are not trying to take over America. I've met people who are of the Muslim faith who do not hate America. They actually love America and all that. So I'm not talking about them, but I'm talking about the followers of Islam, as they say, Islam, who hate our culture, hate this country, hate the freedom that we have, and want to change it and want to take it over. Now, I know people freak out when someone like I say there should never, ever be a call to prayer in an American city where an entire street or an entire area of a downtown or is taken over by people who are not practicing, or even if you are practicing a Christian faith and that sort of thing. We have rules and laws in the towns in America. You have to have permits to do stuff like that. But if you're just saying, all right, we're called to prayer and we're Muslim, we're expressing our freedom of religion. And if you don't let us do it, we're going to call you Islamophobic. So you better cower and let us do, you know, that's just not right. I also don't think that if you were born in another country and you come over here that I don't think you ought to be holding office. Especially if you come from a country that hates America and you are dead set on everything you do changing what America is. Like, there's no way Ilhan Omar should be in charge of helping make any laws in this country. No way. Also, if you can't take your oath of office on the Bible, then you're not compatible with our laws and our Constitution. You shouldn't be in charge of or have any part in trying to change our Constitution. Like, if you don't like America, you shouldn't be allowed to be an authority in it. And then, you know, that's supposedly a radical statement. But let me go back to how all of this has transpired, how we've gotten to this point in America where we are seeing a takeover of non-American culture in America, and Americans are being pushed out and people in other Western countries are being pushed away and treated unfairly as if they are the guests in their own country. Listen to this woman talking about a little white girl in Great Britain who was forced to wear a hijab as a school experiment. Listen, this is crazy.
1: In one school, they had a white girl wearing a hijab. First Minister, on Friday, I was with the Ethnic Youth Support Team in Swansea, and they were saying that they would like to have much more support going into schools and education venues in regards to trying to get communities to work together. And so in one school, they had a white girl wearing a hijab, and she walked down the street, and then she came back and she said how different she felt she'd been treated because she was just wearing one piece of headwear that was different to how she would usually dress. And I think these types of things would help children who've never been introduced to other communities or other ethnicities in their lives to try and understand how it is to live in those everyday experiences. So I was wondering if you were able to speak to them. I know they work closely with the Welsh Government in providing them with additional resource to go and do this in other schools across Wales.
0: Okay, so it's Wales. So the question is why? Why? Why does the white non-Muslim kid who lives in Wales have to experience the other culture to know what they go, what happens and how they live? Why? They're not being mistreated, the other culture. The other culture is not being abused, and the other culture is not being, it's not a genocide going on. Why do we have to experience all this other culture? Why are they not expected? It should be the other way around. They should be expected to experience our culture. They're the ones who moved into this culture of the Western culture. Why do we have to jump through our you know what's to cater to them? Why are we having to put little kids, little Christian kids, in a hijab and have them experience? Try that with them. No matter where they are in this world, you say, you go up to some Muslim families and leaders and say, hey, let us borrow your children, take off their traditional Muslim clothing and come pretend to be Christians just to see how the little Christians live. What do you think would happen? If they didn't laugh in your face, they'd probably turn on you in a violent way. Get out of here. How dare you even ask us to do that, is what they would say. No, here we are. You got the guilty white lady. Oh, we got experience. We got to see what they go through. She didn't come back and say that she was discriminated against because she had on a hijab. She just said people acted differently to her. Yeah, because it's not what they're used to seeing. It's like, oh, they looked at her differently. Well, they're probably wondering, hey, why Hannah, the little white girl, is wearing a hijab? It's probably what they were wondering. They go, oh, he's looking at me funny. I have a friend that's 6'5", and he used to have long, red, curly hair that went down like past his shoulders, and he'd wear a big cowboy hat and a duster with boots and spurs. It was during, like, he was trying to dress like Richie Sambora from Bon Jovi back in the hair band days. And he'd walk through the mall and get mad when old people would stare at him. I'm like, what are you talking about, dude? Look at you. They don't mean anything by it. They're just like they've never seen such a huge redheaded woman in a cowboy hat. Same deal with this. All right, look, we got to take a break. If you got something to say, 317-239-9393. My name is TJ Ritchie, so let's get a check on the news with 93 WIBC.
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8: Who you'll hear from and who will be welcomed. You've got 86 degrees in downtown Indy and sunny skies. I'm Jake McDaniel. This report is brought to you by Moss Roofing. Here's what's trending at 10:30. The nation will hear from President Trump tonight in a primetime address on election integrity. He's also meeting with new South Carolina Republican Senator Darlene Graham today at the White House, and later he'll welcome El Salvadorian President Nayib Bukele to the Oval Office. 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
17: WIBC. Dry conditions are sticking around across Indiana, but forecasters say there's not much concern right now, with temperatures climbing into the 90s and some rain on the way.
10: Our humidity levels have been high enough that fire has not been a concern at the moment.
17: National Weather Service forecaster Casey Fuson says a heat advisory is in effect today, but the heat dome that has been sitting over the area will start to move out, and she says this stretch of heat isn't as intense as what we experienced last month. And if you need to fill up your gas tank today, Indiana's gas average is $3.31 a gallon, according to AAA. I'm Jake McDaniel on The Level, on the go, and on WIBC.com.
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0: The 93 WIBC. I am TJ Ritchie filling in for today. And having a great time doing it. Doing it and doing it and doing it. Hey, I was watching a little bit of the Fever game last night. And I'm sure you've probably seen it. It's been everywhere today. This clip, Caitlin Clark made a play last night that she stole the ball, got to the other end of the court, took a long three, missed it. They kicked it back out to her, and she did a behind the back spin pass that I'm just going to say it. Normal girls don't do. Normal girls don't do that. It was incredible. And I was telling you yesterday, I'm not a big basketball fan. But I saw that the game was on when I got in bed, and I always watch TV until I fall asleep. My wife was already in there scrolling on her phone.

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1: Which, so I think when I pulled this clip and labeled it, I don't remember exactly what it was, but I guess we're going to find out together. I think I know what it is, but listen.
2: What do you got going on here?
3: This is
1: the- Oh, yeah. So it's a guy that comes up to a young woman on the street, and she's got a sign that's, you know, the typical blank ice, all of that, and she's talking about the guy getting shot by ICE for trying to run him over. Okay, here we go.
2: What do you got going on here?
3: This is for ICE to get out of our city. They just shot and killed another innocent person for no reason other than they're not white.
2: Did you have that sign already made up? Or?
3: Yes, I did. I went to No Kings 3, baby.
2: All right, so I'm a member of the media and I don't have any of the details. What details do you have?
3: Only based on what I've seen and just... I woke up this morning and went on Facebook. Sure as ICE is in Biddeford, somebody's been shot.
2: It might be a controversial question, but I think it's a fair one.
3: Yeah.
2: Shouldn't we wait for the facts?
3: At this point, what ICE is doing is un-American. They are going around abducting documented people based on their color. They are being told when the documented person tells them that they have the documents, you know what ICE tells them? It doesn't matter. We've been told to pick up everybody and anybody. They have quotas to meet. So no, we shouldn't wait for the facts. The facts are they are doing things illegally. They are doing things based on race. They are not doing things based on the law and what should be happening in our country.
1: Okay. So you're going to listen to that and tell me that the leftists in this country, the professional Democrats, I call them, are not preying on the emotions and weak-minded liberal women? I mean, first of all, it sounded like she was as high as a satellite. I mean, it sounds like she's on all kinds of drugs. They're just picking up people because they're not white, arresting them and deporting them. Now, I break down leftists and Democrats into two categories. They are either crooked, corrupt, liars. They know what they're saying is a lie, and they're trying to push an agenda by using propaganda and all of that. And then there are those who are gullible and easily weaponized through indoctrination. And that's what this one is. That's what this woman is. Obviously. So somebody gets shot by and killed because they're using their car as a weapon, trying to run over an ICE agent. And the ICE agent uses deadly force to stop a deadly attack. She wakes up, probably out of some sort of a stupor, and she logs on to social media and sees that one of the accounts that she follows, or maybe she's in a group text of some sort, and they say, ICE is out here killing people again, murdering people just for not being white. Get your sign. We're meeting up at this street. And meanwhile, behind the scenes, you got all of these puppet masters, these Democrat puppet masters, socialists, Marxists, just loving it. Putting idiots like this out front. Go, hey, look, we got it. We got her out there. We don't have to get our hands dirty. We got her out here and those like her.

0: I'm telling you, these people who run these leftist organizations and these Democrat politicians and all that, they know what they're doing. Don't think that there's any elected Democrat that doesn't know the game and is playing it enthusiastically. With a purpose. See, it's really hard for me to do, but I do look at somebody like this woman, and kind of feel sorry for her. Because she's obviously not right in the head. And then you have these people take advantage of her the way they do by pumping her full of all of these stupid, crazy, crazy ideas. Like I said, it's hard to, but I do, you know, on a certain level, feel sorry for people like that. All right, I have to take a break. Show's flying by. If you want to be part of it, 317-239-9393. 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My name is TJ Ritchie. More coming up next.
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0: 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Welcome to Unapologetic, in-your-face conservatism with America's coolest conservative, TJ Ritchie. So we got a lot going on here, and we've been dealing with a lot already. Seems like there are slow news days, and then there are days where everything is just coming at you, and you don't know what you're going to watch or listen to next. So thanks for being here and getting your news and all your information from WIBC. We appreciate it. This is a good radio station. I know I'm just a guest here, but that gives me an opportunity to, I think give you an unbiased opinion. I wouldn't tell you it's a great radio station. Sounds tight, as we say. It's a tight radio station, man. I wouldn't even bother to bring it up if it weren't true, but yeah, this station sounds really good. You've got a good station here to listen to. So I just played this clip in the last segment of your typical white liberal woman on the edge of not even on the edge of sanity. She's like all the way off the edge and into insanity. Just a crazy goofball. Protesting the ICE shooting of the guy that was trying to, one of the guys that happened over the past week. This one was the one in Maine trying to run over an ICE agent, gets shot and killed. Everybody shows up to protest. She said, it doesn't matter. They're out here killing people just because they're not white, yelling, screaming. People who have their documents, they show it to ICE, and ICE says, it doesn't matter. We don't care. They're still arresting them just because they're not white. All of this craziness, right? So what makes so many young people be that way? Why are they just over the edge now? Why can't you just have people who say, I disagree with that? And maybe they want to protest and they just go out and they hold up their signs, they do their chants or whatever, and then they go home. Why is it so extreme now with these people? There's an author, his name is Arthur Brooks, and he calls it triggernometry. And he explains the psychological aspect of why so many people now act this way. And here's just a little bit of an interview that he did explaining it.
15: Our brains are broken. The best way to manipulate people is to create a victim identity. But the most single toxic kind of identity that you can have is that I'm a victim. It's performative.
16: Okay.
15: But it's not performative to others. It's performative to yourself. The meaning comes from showing that you care about something enough to be angry about it, to put yourself into a hot hedonic state. To feel intense levels of negative emotionality. It just shows that you can actually feel something. But there are a lot of people who just can't feel anything. They're completely numb. And so they get involved in forms of very, very performative activism because it makes them feel alive, maybe for the first time in a long time. Fundamentally, the problem is that our brains are broken. We're being shoved 205 times a day on average, which is the number of times that the average American looks at her or his phone, into the left hemisphere of the brain. The right hemisphere is mystery and meaning, significance and purpose and love and hope. But no, no, you're over there in the world of information you didn't ask for. Rolling and, you know, dating online, and just incredibly numbing behaviors. They kind of wiped out all sense of boredom, but their lives are grindingly boring. Mm-hmm. And so the result of it is they want to feel something, maybe for the first time in a long time.
0: Okay, in simpler terms, I think, you have all of these people who they just want to show people that they matter. You know, leftism and liberalism is a very self-centered, selfish mentality of I want, and this makes me feel, and you know, it's like what I was talking about yesterday. Leftists, if they are different than what the norm is, and we do have norms in our society, even though people say we don't, if they feel different, then they have to be accepted, then celebrated. Oh, celebrate me, celebrate me. It's the same concept. It's like, I want to matter. Look how much I matter. Look how much I care. Look how much I care. I care more than you care. And a sure sign of that, and you know, I'm not a scholar of any kind. I dropped out of college, but I do get my education mostly by observation. And if you ever get behind a liberal on the highway or on the interstate or in traffic, and you notice how many bumper stickers they have on their car, they have all of these bumper stickers and all over the windows, and they're just plastered, you know, that say all of these liberal things. You know, they want to announce to the world, I'm going to drive around and I want everybody to know I care about the environment. I care about the climate. I care about the pandas, and I care about Tibet. It used to be the one, you know, Free Tibet was one that the liberals used to always have on their car. I care about everything. Trump's a fascist. Trump, you know, whatever. They want to plaster that for the whole world to see, because they feel like this is the way that I prove to people that I matter. Now you ratchet that up several notches to when they become activists, then you're dealing with a crazy person. When just living your life and telling people and driving around in your ratty Subaru with the bumper stickers all over, when you feel like that's not getting your message out enough. And it's not the message that you're not trying to get the message out that you want all of these things to be saved. The message you're truly trying to get out is, look how great I am. Look how much I matter in the world. Look how much better I am than you as a caring person. So when you feel like that's not working, then you gotta crank it up. That's when you go and you glue yourself to the wall of an art gallery to show everybody that you are against fossil fuels or whatever the hell else that these people do when they set up camp and sit down in the middle of the street and won't let cars go by because they're climate protesters or whatever. You pass into that area of insanity. And it is a form of narcissism, because the reaction that you get from people is, most of the time, the reaction you get is people hating you and being so angry and blood boiling because you're blocking them from getting to work and you don't have a job, but you're sitting in traffic and you're blocking the road. But that feeds them. Your anger, our anger and frustration tells them, I'm making a difference. You know, how many times do you hear, we need to make people uncomfortable? People on the left say that all the time. That's how they judge whether or not they feel like they're making progress. We need to make people uncomfortable. So that's where all of this comes from. It's just a constant effort to try to show people that they matter. And it's sick. And we need to stop giving into it. All right, hang on. We got more coming up.
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27: It's criminal lawlessness. I'm Dave Anthony, Fox News. That's what Iran's calling the renewed U.S. military attacks as it retaliates with strikes in neighboring countries. A military spokesman saying,
28: "We call you General Yatskar."
29: We once again stress that under no circumstances and in no way will we allow the United States, as a foreign and extra-regional country, to interfere in the Strait of Hormuz. This is Iran's inviolable red line.
27: Though President Trump insists the U.S. controls the strait while blocking all of Iran's ports, Fox's Peter Doocy reports from the White House.
30: The U.S. shot some Hellfire missiles into the smokestack of a commercial vessel in the Strait of Hormuz that was ignoring military commands to steer clear of an Iranian port. President Trump is very serious about enforcing this naval blockade as he tries to figure out what to do next.
27: Well, the president's vowing even worse attacks on Iran next week, but Vice President Vance tells the Joe Rogan Experience podcast there will be no U.S. ground forces trying to force regime change.
31: To propose sending in the troops, you're basically saying that the U.S. military should do the job for the Iranian people. We're not in that business anymore.
27: President Trump will address the nation tonight, 9 p.m. Eastern, with a big focus on election integrity as he continues to claim there was fraud in the 2020 election he lost. While the president urges Congress to pass new voting regulations like proof of citizenship and voter ID, restrictions on mail-in ballots, Senate Minority Leader Chuck Schumer says Democrats are united
32: to make sure that we can combat these attempts to steal the election.
27: Flooding keeps getting worse in parts of South Texas.
33: Rivers, creeks, and streams in Uvalde blowing up, basically shutting
1: shutting down all roadways of this town. We started off Tuesday with a foot of rain in the area, and then yesterday another explosion in this area of rain as first responders from all over the region on the ground and in the air plucking people out of peril.
27: That's Fox Weather's Robert Ray in Uvalde. 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
26: From wildfire smoke to weekend rain, it's 88 and you've got sunny skies in the Circle City. I'm Jake McDaniel. Here's what's trending at 11:02. Canadian wildfires continue to send smoke across parts of the U.S., hurting air quality in cities like New York. So what does that mean for Indianapolis?
3: So far, at least in central Indiana, that smoke hasn't reached the ground. But if you've noticed yesterday, and probably again today, skies are a little bit hazier. Might see some colorful sunrises or sunsets.
26: National Weather Service forecaster Casey Fuson says rain chances this weekend could provide some relief from the heat and keep the fire risk low. The state of Indiana ending fiscal year 2026 with a 60% increase in reserves. According to Indiana Comptroller Elise Nishala, the state had nearly $2 billion surplus, closing the fiscal year with nearly $4 billion in reserves. A little over $1 billion is in the rainy day fund. Nishala called Indiana's fiscal position undoubtedly strong, saying the state is working hard on active budget management and economic growth. A case that a judge says went too far, Ryan Hedrick reports on the ruling out of a Marion County courtroom.
4: The judge shut down the felony case against Broad Ripple bar owner Robert Sabatini, saying prosecutors pulled his tax records without a warrant, without probable cause, and without even a hint of criminal activity. The ruling lays out how an investigator was told to look into Broad Ripple businesses, then went online and used Yelp to just randomly pick bars to target. The judge calls that an unconstitutional fishing expedition and said that state tax revenue employees involved in the case didn't understand basic accounting. Ryan Hedrick, 93 WIBC Mobile News.
26: Danville police found a dead dog in the backyard of a home on Wednesday. They observed the dog couldn't get water or shade. The dog was taken to the Hendricks County Animal Shelter and will go through a necropsy at Purdue University. And after losing to the Golden State Valkyries 88-75 last night, the Indiana Fever takes on the Seattle Storm Friday evening, and the game tips off at 7:30. I'm Jake McDaniel on the level, on the go, and on WIBC.com. It's 11:04. TJ Ritchie coming up in 1 minute.
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0: Hey, welcome back. This is hour three of the show for today. I am TJ Ritchie filling in and filling out. I have no idea what that means. I think I just made a fat joke about myself. But be that as it may, we're having fun. And we're learning together. We're going to learn from each other the rest of this hour. 317-239-9393. That's the phone number. 93 WIBC. I have a little sad news. When I was a kid growing up in Louisiana, I mentioned this yesterday, I came from a town that was, it was no diversity. It was 50% white, 50% black. And, I think one of the, One of the best qualities of characteristics that I have came from growing up in that situation. I value black humor an unbelievable amount. When I was when I was little, 8 years old, I lived where you could, I mean, I'm talking rural Louisiana. You could walk through a trail in the woods and come up behind Walmart. So I would do that, and I would save my money. I wouldn't buy lunch at school. I would save my money and buy Richard Pryor albums, like the big vinyl albums. And then I would go home and listen to them in headphones so my parents couldn't hear what I was listening to, because, I mean, it was vulgar. Obviously, it's Richard Pryor. And then growing up in that type of environment, there never was a situation where it was, you know, don't like these people because they're black, and the black kids wouldn't say don't like these people because they're white. It was just, these were people that we grew up with. We always knew there was a difference, but there wasn't, you know, differences that kept us from liking each other. And when I had kids, I live in an area of North Carolina that that my kids weren't privy to a lot of of that culture, where I, when they were little, I would make sure that they were introduced to black humor and black culture, because some of the most valuable relationships that I've had growing up were with black people. And that's one of the things that just angers me so much about these race hustlers and these racist Democrat party bosses who have weaponized race and have caused so much division that is so unnecessary. And they've caused so many black people to be suspicious of white people. They've used these Marxist tactics to make black people believe that if you don't have anything, it's because of white, or specifically white Republicans, you know, the whole thing. And then the concept of the Democrat, quote unquote, racist party bosses not wanting black people as a whole to thrive, so they can say, you know, what little bit you've got because of us, and you better continue to support us with your vote, or the Republicans, those white Republican racists, are going to take it all away from you, what little bit you do have. And that constant drumbeat from the Democrat Party bosses that tells black people that the deck's stacked against you, you're not going to be able to make it because of this and because of systemic racism and all of that. And if a group of people is portrayed as inferior, it's easier to justify controlling them. And every day when I see the way these racist Democrat Party bosses, black and white, attack race in order to divide us, it just, oh, it kills me. Because it ends up diminishing or trying to diminish the valuable relationships that I've had throughout my life. And it's all in the name of their quest to gain and maintain power over people. That's why when you see a black Republican, Democrats will attack them relentlessly. Because the Democrats know, and these are the professional Democrats, they know that if there is ever racial harmony, they're cooked. They're done. You see, because their Marxist mentality, it robs people of the desire to reach individual greatness. And the Democrat Party has always been based and operated on anti-black racism. Always. But they've weaponized it the other way. And it got way worse when a lot of people thought an event happened that was going to finally bridge the racial divide, which was when we elected a black president. But that's what actually made it even worse. Because Barack Obama was a race hustler himself, still is, because of his Marxist principles. Now, the bad part about it is, the worst part, is that they don't care about black people or any other people. The Democrat Party bosses don't. They don't care. They don't care. I mean, they're having city council meetings in Chicago every week where black people are standing up and saying, you've sold us out for the illegal aliens. And they have every right to do that because they have been done wrong. But they're going to continue to be done wrong as long as they support the Democrat Party, because that's what the Democrats are about. And you don't even have to say leftists or liberals or any of that. It's just the Democrat Party. You know, you talk about reparations. Now, we hear reparations go, what are you talking about? That was you weren't a slave. I didn't own any slaves. My family didn't own, you know, all of that. But if you're going to take, if you're going to believe that concept of why there are reparations to be paid that are needed, justified for black people for what's been done to them, then it doesn't need to come from any Republicans. If there's a way to set up how reparations are going to be paid, it needs to be paid from Democrats. Democrats need to be paying reparations if anybody's going to pay reparations, because Republicans fought all of that mess. That's why our party was created. And what's worse is you get people now who, I think it's worse when black Democrats who claim to be a champion for their people are actually doing harm to them, you know, becoming more and more of a voice for racial division, like Jasmine Crockett. I said whenever Jasmine Crockett lost her race in Texas in the primary to James Tallarico, and she's not going to be senator and she's not going to be a representative anymore, she is paving the way to become the black Gloria Allred. And if you watch her, you can tell that that's what she's doing. She is an attorney, and the things that she's saying in the media now and the way she's conducting herself, I think she's seeing some big, big dollar signs that she's moving into, because she's going to end up being a quote-unquote civil rights leader now. All the while, doing nothing but harm to the people she's going to claim to champion. To me, that's what's the sickest. That's what's the most deplorable, if you will, is that type of behavior. It's sad. It is sad. Okay. I actually have something from Jasmine Crockett to do, but I don't have time to do it in this segment. We'll do it next, and it kind of proves my point, what I'm talking about, because I'm always right. You'll realize that if I'm ever on again. Yeah, he's always right. I'm just kidding. All right, we got a whole lot more coming up on 93 WIBC. My name's TJ Ritchie, filling in today. More next.
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14: It's just alcohol. Everybody drinks. You may have already heard this statement from your teen. I'm Tammy Silverman with Indiana Youth Institute. Alcohol is the substance most commonly abused by teens. 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
0: 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Filling in today from Charlotte, North Carolina. Charlotte, North Carolina, home of Ric Flair. Woo! A lot of people don't know that. Ric Flair and the Graham family. Billy Graham, Franklin Graham, all the Grahams are from this area. Pretty cool. And then, obviously, the most famous person from this area or who lives in this area is me. It is I. 317-239-9393 is the phone number if you want to call. It's also the phone number if you don't want to call. So, same thing. Same thing. Now, the Democrats are getting really nervous. They're getting all nervous because of Trump's address tonight at 9, which, by the way, you can hear right here on 93 WIBC. Because, first of all, they don't know exactly what he's going to be saying, what he's going to be talking about, but they're pretty sure that he's going to be talking about evidence that has been, among other things, it's been uncovered about election fraud. You see, that's what, that's what Democrats do. They create all this chaos and they do horrible things that are wrong. And then when Republicans come along and want to clean it up, then they accuse Republicans of being the wrongdoers. So, it's their playbook. But they're getting nervous. And I don't blame them. They should be. But then again, none of these Democrat politicians has a conscience anyway. They it's impossible because clinical narcissists don't have the capabilities. They don't possess, physically or biologically, emotionally, they don't possess the ability to care about anything or anybody other than themselves. So there you go. All right. So, Jasmine Jazzy Crockett from Texas, or as I affectionately call her on my show every night, Jazzy Crotchich, which I think is kind of clever, but also kind of nerdy. Jazzy Crotchich. Anyway, yesterday she was on CNN's Laura Coates Live. That's a riveting show. And she said, and I didn't get the actual clip of her saying it because I want to spare you that. And then I'm also going to spare you my impression of her because it's annoying. To be a good impression of Jazzy Crockett, it has to be annoying, and I just don't feel like it. So I'll just read it. She says, I don't think that anyone in his cabinet, speaking about Trump, I don't think anybody in his cabinet has any credibility. If we're being perfectly honest, simply they are too literally. Okay, hold on. Simply they are to literally be his simp. Now, doesn't that sound like the language that a U.S. representative should be using? Doesn't that sound like somebody who is an esteemed congressperson? They are there to literally be his simp. It's like Ketanji Brown Jackson the other day in a legal dissent in the Supreme Court, using the phrase "they understood the assignment." A TikTok phrase is so annoying. Okay, back to this. And whatever he says, whatever he puts on Truth Social is how they govern. Is what they do. They get their marching orders from him. And I think that that's why the fact that we are now listening to some new confirmation hearings, it really matters, because we need people that will follow the law, not follow the man. And that's exactly what we're seeing. I don't think she was too young to remember Eric Holder, the attorney general in the Obama administration and fellow Marxist, I believe, saying that he was Barack Obama's wingman. The attorney general was his wingman. But that doesn't matter. Splitting hairs here, right? She continues, and it is so terrifying because one of the reasons that our previous DHS secretary is out is because of the reckless, warrantless killings of American citizens on our streets. It's not the people in the streets that are making our neighborhoods unsafe. It is the officers that they have put into our communities that are making us unsafe. It's not the people in the streets. Okay. Right. What are the people in the streets where you live, Jazzy? What are they like? What's your neighborhood like? Are the people in your streets the same as the people in the streets where your constituents live? Huh? You still live in a dangerous area? Is that what you're saying? You live in it? I say still. You never lived in a dangerous area. She grew up with money. Her parents were wealthy. I don't know that Jasmine Crocker has ever lived in a dangerous area. But you see what I mean earlier about her, you know, just pumping up. She'd be a race hustler. She's been doing a lot of stuff about where she's really focusing on black women. So that's why I say that I predict she's going to be, you know, or try to make the move, the transition into being a, you know, black Gloria Allred. You know, always jumping out and getting involved whenever there's a case to be made with black women. But in this statement alone, it's not the people in the streets that are making our neighborhoods unsafe. It's the officers that they have put into our communities that are making us unsafe. Right there, she's saying that these neighborhoods, these high crime areas, they're fine. They don't need our attention. The people who live in these high crime areas who are not criminals that have to worry about getting beat up or killed or worse, just trying to get to the store, the areas that need more police, you know, this Marxist concept, socialist idea, defund the police, and that's because they want total chaos, because when there's total chaos, then people will say, all right, we'll give up some of our liberty if you just fix this. Take control. That's what they want. And Jasmine Crockett is right there where she should be saying, listen, my people, my constituents, my friends are living in these neighborhoods that are overrun with criminals. Please get the crime under control for the sake of the people who live in these neighborhoods. But she's not. No, she's blaming ICE. She's blaming police officers. And to hell with the people who live in these high crime neighborhoods who don't participate in the criminal behavior, the people who are afraid for their lives. All right, I've got more on this coming up. First, on the level and on the go, we got to get a news break here on 93 WIBC. What's going on?
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24: He'll talk, and what you'll hear. I'm Jake McDaniel. Here's what's trending at 11:30. President Trump announced he'll deliver a speech to the nation tonight. He says the primetime address will include a focus on elections, suggesting he could revisit conspiracy theories about his 2020 defeat to Democrat Joe Biden. Coverage of Trump's speech tonight at 9 on 93 WIBC. The heat wave we're experiencing is starting to move out, says National Weather Service forecaster Casey Fuson.
25: We had a much larger one last month, so it's not uncommon. It's just we get an area of high pressure that kind of stays over the area for a couple of days. This one is going to start moving off today.
24: And she added that the current weather pattern is typical for this time of year. And after defeating England in the World Cup semifinals 2-1 yesterday, Argentina will face Spain in the final on Sunday. On the level, on the go, and on WIBC.com.
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27: 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History is better for it.
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0: Welcome back, lady and gentlemen, 93 WIBC. My name is TJ Ritchie, filling in today. Today is my last day. I did yesterday and then today, and today will be my last. And when I say last, I mean probably forever. I'm surprised they had me back today after yesterday. But they did, and I'm guessing that it's because they could not find a single soul that could do it. Just my guess.

0: raw produce. But here's my request, please. Could we please stop saying explosive diarrhea? Is it necessary to say that? I mean, isn't diarrhea a strong enough term? You know, I'm a student of the language, and I like to pay attention to when things become trends in language. Like, I was the first person years ago in any public forum to say that the word amazing was being overly used. Everything was amazing, amazing. Oh, we're doing some amazing things, amazing. So I was the first one. And then after I did that, about 6 months later, they started doing little sketches about it, little routines about it on late night TV shows that used to be funny, like Jimmy Kimmel and Jimmy Fallon and them. I also pointed out that everything is a journey. It's our journey, my weight loss journey, my journey through life, my life's journey. And then next thing you know, people have caught on to that. But the word explosive as a descriptive term for diarrhea was started as, to be funny. It was a comedic way to refer to serious diarrhea, explosive diarrhea, and then everybody would laugh. Well, now, there are no cases, I guess, anymore of regular diarrhea. It's all explosive. You don't ever hear anybody say, oh, God, I had food poisoning last night, or, you know, he got food poisoning, he was throwing up, and he had regular diarrhea. Or he just had diarrhea. No, it's always explosive. And now in these news reports, causes explosive diarrhea. It's just, I mean, come on. Not necessary. And how do I know it's not necessary? How do you know it's not necessary? Because I said, that's why. Because I said. If it were necessary, I would say. You should always say explosive before the word diarrhea. But it's not. Okay, there's a woman that does these really, I think they're cute, if I may use that term. They're cute videos. She is a recovering Californian, and she now lives in Tennessee. And she makes these little videos about how different things are in Tennessee. But she's not slamming Tennessee. She's talking about how great it is, as opposed to California. So this is one of her videos that she made in a public bathroom. Check it out. Wait, hold on. I didn't have it turned up. All right, now go.
1: Hi, my name is Carolyn. I'm a recovering Californian. Guys, I'm about to blow your mind. I'm in a public park bathroom. There are no permanent residents living in here. Dude, and it's air conditioned. Also, Tennessee, what? There's no graffiti. What's a bathroom without graffiti? And look at this weird reflective mirror thing. It has no anger, hate, or love messages etched into it. I don't even know what to do with myself. It's so nice in here. They might get their first tenant. You know what's even crazier? Look at this. Holyoke Cleaning Company. Air freshener. All the time. Air freshener and bug spray. Organic. The South always amazes me.
0: Now, where I live in Charlotte, North Carolina, it is, there are a lot of transplants from outside the South that live here. It is the second largest banking center in America, and so there are a lot of New York people and a lot of San Francisco people that live here, and people from all over the country. But I always have a special message for people who are not from the South when they move to the South, whether it's here or when I lived in Alabama or when I was growing up in Louisiana. It's the same message. We love having you. Move here all you want. Bring everybody. But just don't vote the same way you did when you were in New York. Don't mess it up for us, which they have. They've messed it up for us in Charlotte, because I was saying earlier, it's all Democrat run now, and that's why the crime is through the roof. That's why it's not the same city it was when I moved here 27 years ago.

0: because you have to leave your old city that you can't afford to live in. Taxes are so high and the people are crazy and the crime's out of control, and you move to where the property is cheaper and, you know, everybody's living in harmony. And then you go, Democrat, Democrat, I got to vote Democrat, Democrat, I got to vote Democrat, Democrat. And then look what happens. You mess it up for all of us. But ladies like this, people like this, good. It's just like any immigrant coming into the United States, assimilate. Don't mess it up for everybody. Assimilate. This is America. Become an American. Same thing when people are moving to the South. If you're moving into a conservative Southern area, don't bring a bunch of liberal Democrat mess with you, because you're going to screw it up. And the moral of the story is that Democrats screw up everything. Everything. You can look at anything that's messed up in this country and then trace it right back to liberalism or Democrats in some way. You can always follow the steps. Goes right back to them. All right, we got one segment left for today. Wow. Just one segment left? You're going to be so sad when it's over. All right, but we'll get to that coming up next on 93 WIBC. I am TJ Ritchie.
1: Hammer and Nigel show back at it this afternoon. The party starts right after the news at 3. The biggest stories in Indy. Let's roll, baby. It's the Hammer and Nigel show.
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0: IBC. Welcome back to Unapologetic In Your Face Conservatism with America's Coolest Conservative. My name is TJ Ritchie. If you would like to hear my regular show that I do from my home market of Charlotte, North Carolina, actually, I'm probably the hardest working man in radio. That used to be a title that was given to a man named Tom Joyner. Tom Joyner used to do one show. He'd do two shows every day in different markets. He'd do one in Chicago and one in Dallas. They called him the fly jock because he was flying all day, every day. But he's retired, so now I'm stealing that title, hardest working man in radio, because I do a syndicated morning show that's kind of a top 40 funny lifestyle kind of show, and then I do a talk show of the political and cultural stuff at night. So you can hear all of that and even watch a podcast that my wife and I do together. She's pretty funny, but she's pretty, and that's the main thing. At tjritchie.com is where you can find all of that, and follow me on social media and stuff. tjritchie.com, and Ritchie is spelled the cool way, R-I-T-C-H-I-E. tjritchie.com. Okay, one of the things that has been in the news over the past week that's been at the top of the headlines and a video that goes along with it is this poor guy in at Yellowstone National Park that was attacked by the bison. And by the way, the bison's name is Mike. Nobody puts that in any of the stories, but his name's Mike. It's very important. You get it, Mike Bison? You get it? You get it, Mike Bison? You don't get it. Anyway, the guy was the distance that you're supposed to be. They, you know, these idiots that get right up on these wild animals in Yellowstone and end up getting attacked, that's a different deal. This guy was where he was supposed to be. But a truck came by and spooked the bison, and then the bison took off after him. He's out there with his grandson. And the bison took off after him, and he's running from the bison. The bison catches him, gores him, headbutts him, and the guy goes flying at least 8 feet in the air and does a complete flip, turn around, boom, lands on the ground. He was hurt. Not dead, but hurt. And I watched that video, and I said, you know, I knew that the bison was going to get him. There was a clue for me. It was a definite clue as to the fact that the bison was going to catch up to him, is because nobody wearing suspenders is ever going to be considered a world-class sprinter. If you're wearing suspenders, you're not going to be running fast. Those two just don't go hand in hand, fast runners and suspenders. And the gentleman was wearing suspenders, so that's how I knew that he wasn't going to get out of the way. But then they come out with these reports. They came out with these reports yesterday that the bison was not going to be killed. They weren't going to euthanize the bison. And then people got mad at that because they even considered it. They said, well, why would you even consider that? Of course you wouldn't kill the bison. It's that guy's just walking into his house. It's his place, blah, blah, blah. Now, I get that. But you try to tell people, because people just go nuts about animals. There's something about it over the past, I don't know, 20 years or so, where people have just become insane about animals, especially their pets and stuff. It's like the animal's life is more important than a human life at every turn. That's the way a lot of these people act. And most of them are liberals, I'll say that. Not to say that we conservatives don't love our dogs and our pets and stuff like that. We do. But when they look at an animal like a person, and they say that my animal is the same as your human child, I don't care whether you're a liberal or a conservative, but that's mostly liberal, and that's nuts. It's absolutely nuts. They're not the same. They're not on the same level. I don't care what you tell yourself. They're not. But people freaking out about it, they even considered it. Well, listen, here's the thing. It's not like I said, it's not like they were out there messing with the thing. But if you have a state park or whatever that is, a national park that people, taxpayers, pay for, and it's for the people to enjoy. And there is a wild animal out there that is beyond what normal wild animal behavior is, and it becomes a menace or a danger to the people who actually pay for the park, then yeah, you got to get rid of it, no matter what. Now, it just so happened that they realized that this bison is not just a menace out there going nuts and charging at people for no reason. He got spooked. And that's why he did what he did. But yeah, they have to investigate. They have to look at that. Because if he's just out there and everybody's keeping their distance from him, they're minding their own business, and he's just antagonizing them, or he just decides, I'm going to attack. Yeah, he's got to go. They should, you know, be feeding him to the homeless. I'm sorry, even though that's his environment. I'm still looking at it like, hey, they're confiscating tax money out of me to pay for these things. So humans come first. Now, unless the human is a terrorist or something, and be like, hey, good job, bison. Go nuts on him. Or good job, raccoon with rabies, bite him. That's a different story. But you can't just have animals, no matter where the human is, going after the human for no reason. You just can't do it. All right. So thank you very much for listening to the show and being nice to me and all my days of sitting in here the last couple of days. I appreciate it. Like I said before, this is a really good radio station, and you're lucky to have it in Indy at your disposal, and I know they appreciate the fact that you listen to them. And I really do wish that you would keep listening, and make sure you're listening tonight at 9 with the President's Address. It's going to be going on. Thank you so much. My name is TJ Ritchie. Remember, God loves you, and ain't nothing you can do about it. I'll see you later.
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20: He's gone and she's on. Hazy skies will stick around downtown Indianapolis today, climbing to 94 degrees. A heat advisory in effect through 8. Good Thursday afternoon. I'm Ryan Hedrick. Here's what's trending at noon. President Trump welcomed new South Carolina Republican Senator Darlene Graham to the White House today. Graham was appointed to fill the seat of her brother, Senator Lindsey Graham, who died unexpectedly over the weekend. Trump is now meeting with El Salvador's President Nayib Bukele in the White House Oval Office. The president is also set to deliver a national address on election integrity, and you could hear that speech right here at 9 on 93 WIBC. The State Department hosting leaders from around the world today to discuss what it calls the threat of far-left political terrorism. Secretary of State Marco Rubio says the U.S. has not done enough to address the left-wing political extremism.
16: We've been taught to believe that this kind of political violence, it simply doesn't exist, or it's being exaggerated. But it does exist, and we're actually underestimating it. And our nations bear the scars to prove it. And today we face a new wave of this old evil.
20: Last year, the administration labeled Antifa a decentralized left-wing movement as a domestic terrorist organization. Some civil liberties groups have criticized the Trump administration's focus on left-wing extreme terrorism. Dry conditions sticking around across Indiana today, but forecasters say there's not much concern for fire. Temperatures climbing into the 90s and rain is on the way.
17: Our humidity levels have been high enough that fire has not been a concern at the moment.
20: National Weather Service forecaster Casey Fuson says the heat advisory will stick around, but the heat dome that we've been trapped under now for a couple of days is moving out tonight. Air quality alerts in effect for at least 17 states as more wildfires burn in Canada. Smoke from those fires expected to continue drifting into the parts of the upper Midwest and Northeast today.
18: Detroit, Minneapolis, and Chicago have had some of the worst air quality in the world, along with Toronto, Canada, because of smoke from more than 800 Canadian wildfires, a cluster of them in western Ontario, with dozens of new ones popping up in the last couple of days. There are wildfires burning in northern Minnesota as well, and campsite evacuations. All that smoke is blowing across the upper Midwest and Great Lakes into the Northeast, more than 1,000 miles to New York City, and that's expected to continue for a few more days until the wind direction shifts. There are hazy skies, orange in some places at certain times of day, and that air can cause problems breathing and itchy eyes and throats.
20: Chris Foster reporting from Fox News. Today, the smoke expected to drift into Ohio to Wisconsin, with some parts of Pennsylvania, Chicago, and Minneapolis covered as well. Who's paying more, what they're talking about, and what you could expect to be gone, he hopes. 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
21: Coming up on Tony Katz today, Iran is drawing a red line about the Strait, and J.D. Vance is not shooting straight with America. 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
20: And WIBC News Time 12:03. Gas prices up 11 cents from where they were yesterday to $3.31 a gallon. Hoosier political leaders heading back to the State House to prep for 27. Johnette Cruz has the details.
0: Summer study committees help prepare for a new legislative session. State Representative Chris Jeter will chair the committee on courts and the judiciary, focusing on public safety and court operations.
1: Indiana's courts play a vital role in ensuring justice is delivered fairly and efficiently in every community. 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
0: Committee recommendations will help shape bills introduced during the upcoming session. Johnette Cruz, 93 WIBC Mobile News.
20: Does downtown Indianapolis have enough parking? There's too much parking. That's what one city county councilor says. Jake McDaniel with the details.
19: Councilor Jesse Brown wants to remove parking requirements in Marion County. He says cutting excess parking could help spur development. Right now, the city forces businesses to offer a minimum number of parking spots.
22: This isn't the government stopping you from building parking if you're a business. It's just the government no longer telling you you have to have parking.
19: Brown told Fox 59 he introduced a proposal to the council on Monday to instead let businesses decide how much parking they'll need. The council will debate the plan this fall. Jake McDaniel, 93 WIBC Mobile News.
20: Senator Jim Banks isn't backing down, especially after a recent Supreme Court decision on birthright citizenship.
23: Senator Banks is bringing his Citizenship Act of 2026 to Capitol Hill this week. It would actually codify President Trump's day one executive order on birthright citizenship. Banks told WIBC's The Hammer and Nigel Show on Wednesday that Congress could clarify illegal immigrants as invaders.
24: My bill would stop illegals moving forward from their babies becoming American citizens. They have no business being granted citizenship. It's wrong. It's unfair.
23: The Citizenship Act would also prevent the kids of birth tourists from receiving U.S. citizenship. 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
20: The Indiana Fever lost to the Golden State Valkyries last night, 88-75. 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
25: Probably the best defensive team in the league. 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
20: Fever homestand continues tomorrow against the Seattle Storm. I'm Ryan Hedrick on The Level on the Go and at WIBC.com.
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0: like
1: gas prices have come down now because of the Iran war?
0: No, compared to where they were a month ago.
1: Right.
0: So they're not down from the beginning of the war, but they're down from where they were a month ago. So you had a good CPI report, a consumer price inflation report today. But my point is, yes, I don't ever get to the 9% inflation of the Biden administration. Yes, the Trump administration has had a much better record on inflation than the Biden administration. Nothing close to 9%, even in our worst month.
2: He should have just left it there. If the vice president of the United States, J.D. Vance, had just left it there, we'd be fine. But he goes on with Joe Rogan on the podcast, Joe Rogan Experience, and I am left to remind that he's not ready. His position on worldviews just doesn't connect to reality. Now, someone can ask the question, Tony, maybe it's you. Well, show me how it's me. Show me how it's me to think that still a negotiation is possible with the Iranians, like somehow they are actors who want to negotiate. Show me how your argument against socialism is working and connecting. I want it explained, because I'm going to explain it the other way. This ain't it. Every time J.D. Vance does a podcast, I assume somewhere out there in the backs of people's minds, Marco Rubio has collected another X number of dollars of donations. That's how bad I think it is for him. Am I right? Tony Katz. Tony Katz today. An absolute pleasure, guys. Find everything I do at TonyKatz.com. White House is scheduled for a press briefing today. And, of course, we've got the president speaking to the country tonight. What is he going to say? I have no idea, and neither do you. Well, Tony, it's going to be about the 2020 election. Can we just stop for a moment? Can we? Pretty please. With sugar on top. Stop for a moment. Why would you address this in prime time? There are two reasons to address the 2020 election in prime time. Let's start at least with some basics. I believe that Joe Biden got elected. And I believe that anyone who believes he got 81 million votes is a very special person. Bless their heart, and don't let them operate heavy machinery. Two things can happen. The people who say, well, Tony, if there was malfeasance, if there was cheating, if there was this, that, and the other, it certainly is an issue. I never said don't investigate it. I am saying investigate it. And if there is something to show from an investigation, and that's what the president wants to show us, that's completely fine. If he has got data, if he has got video, if he has got something that proves that Democrats were stuffing ballot boxes, I want to see it. If he has proof that Joe Biden was not elected president, did not have the votes in name the state, because remember, we'd have to have electoral, not popular. I'm an electoral college guy. Show us, and show us in full. But if you show me binders like Pam Bondi did, if you show me an empty vault like Geraldo, if you show me tax returns like Rachel Maddow that were nothing, all you're doing is making life difficult for Republicans running in the midterms. All you're doing is making people hate you, Mr. President. Why would you give anybody any more help in doing that? Do you really think that Joe Scarborough and Mika need any more help? You really think that Joy Reid and Anna Navarro any more help? Nicole Wallace was looking for an assist to hate you? So if you're going to do this, and allow me to be clear, since you work for me, you better damn well have it, son. You better have it. You better have it cold. We're talking about everything. Days, dates, timestamps, videos, signatures, blood work, urine samples. You better have it all. You better have gone to 23andMe, and you better have Maury Povich waiting in the wings saying, this is a stolen election. You better damn well have it. Damn well. But he could talk about 100 other things. It's Trump. Lord only knows. This could be a 9-hour conversation. If I were you, I would get some beverages. I have a wide array. Just in my somewhat close grasp here. Better be good. But going back to J.D. Vance, I find myself in the position of saying that his view of foreign policy simply does not comport to what is best for America. I do not believe he is actually engaged in an America first mentality. Now, it is possible that we have a very different definition of America first. And I've been kind of playing with this over the past days. You're going to hear me talk a lot more about this. If you believe that Iran was never a threat to the United States and we had no business going to war with them, I call it going to war, then I would say of those people, for those people who don't believe Iran was ever a threat, that those people are not America first. Nowhere close. They are not America first. They're something, but they're not America first. I would actually put them on the side of the Islamists. That's exactly where I put Marjorie Taylor Greene. You don't think we should be taking out an Iranian regime that has been part of a terror operation since 1979 that has killed Americans, that makes American life difficult, and that makes world life difficult, which therefore makes our life difficult? You don't think they should be removed? You don't think that this should be ended once and for all? Good Lord. That is not America first. It's not. You think that you can make a deal with the Iranian regime that leaves them in power? That is not America first. It's a complete misread on America first. America first is more than just the trade deals. America first is about protection. Our application of America first to the border is to say it's not that we oppose refugees and it's not that we oppose helping people, but the American citizen comes first because we rank these things, and therefore we cannot have people here in the country illegally, which is why I wholeheartedly oppose ICE changing anything involving traffic stops, because what it's saying to illegal immigrants is all you have to do is get in your car and drive and you'll be fine. And you don't even have to go home. You can go anywhere because they're not going to talk to you while you're in your car. And next, they won't break into your house with a warrant or anything else. Oh, it was okay for Paul Manafort, but not for the illegal immigrant. Gotcha. All I want is equal under the law, boo-boo. That's all I've ever wanted. I want equal under the law. And what these people are telling me is no. The American citizen, you can pull them over. The American citizen, you can drag them out of their car. The American citizen, you can drag them out of their home. But the illegal immigrant, oh, you can't touch them. They're driving. I'm sorry, no. That's not America first. America first applies to keeping the country safe. And Democrats certainly showed that they were not America first when they weren't willing to fund not only the rest of Immigration Customs Enforcement, but Border Patrol, Secret Service, Coast Guard, etc., and left the country at threat to fentanyl and a whole host of other things. They were more interested in power than they were in the country. They are absolutely not America first. Undoubtedly true. If you think that it is smart for Russia to overrun Ukraine, hey, that's not our business, that's not our concern, so they could be on the doorstep of NATO nations to which we are compelled by treaty, unless somehow we don't listen to treaties anymore, you are not America first. They're not America first. They are not America first. The smart thing to do was to arm Ukraine. The smart thing to do was to give assistance to Ukraine so they could fight their own battle. It was their battle to fight. When Iran attacks Israel, it's Israel's battle to fight. When Iran is a threat to our financial stability, and Iran with a nuclear weapon is a threat to our financial stability, it's our job to fight. And J.D. Vance and Megyn Kelly and Tucker Carlson, Candace Owens and that comic Dave Smith, although I've never seen his comedy, and all the rest, man, they don't think that that's necessary. You don't have to worry about if Iran has a nuclear weapon. And that's not America first. That's insane. Letting Russia take over Ukraine, that's insane. Tony, what you're really talking about is the same old neocon crap that we are sick and tired of. No, but I hear you. And the difference between me and everybody else out there is that they want to be totally dismissive without understanding where things are coming from. I'm not that guy. What I believe that those people are arguing, and it's a truly felt sentiment. I mean, don't question whether or not that comes from a place of anger or frustration or sadness. I don't. I believe it definitely does. What they're saying is, we're tired of playing a little fight here and playing a little fight there, and then 9 soldiers die, and then nothing changes, and then we're back at it in 2 years, and back at it in 1.5 years, and back at it in 9 months, and back at it in 3 years. That's the forever wars stuff. We hate that stuff. We're tired of it. You're heard. I don't think that that's an insane position. I think that's a rational position. I'm not discussing doing that. I'm discussing ending the threat. Why would I favor supporting Ukraine against Russia? Not because I think the Ukrainians are some great people. I had some people in the chat room. They're a bunch of neo-fascists, this or that. If Russia is on the doorstep of Poland, it creates a bigger problem for us. Supporting Ukraine here is a smarter maneuver for the American people. How in the world can we not all be in agreement with this basic philosophy? That's the way, that's realpolitik. That's the way the world works. I'm not interested in someone's pretend notion of it. That's the way it works. Keep Russia over there so they're not over in this place so we don't get bothered. That's a good philosophy. End the Iranian regime now. Right now. 1,000% now. So they're not a bother in 9 months or 2 years or to another generation. That's how it's done. The moment is now. You've been engaging in economic sanctions on this country for over a decade. This is when they were in the most amount of, let's call it, peril. Finish the damn job. But no, we shouldn't finish the job. As a matter of fact, Iran was never a threat to us. It was just those Israelis dragging us into it. If you really believe, and I'm not talking to you, I'm talking to them. If they really believe that Israel dragged us into this, they shouldn't be allowed to operate heavy machinery. It's just too dumb for words. Every bit of Iran creating a nuclear weapon is factual. They've said it, we've seen it, you've seen it, we all know it. And they're not done. Now we're talking about this freaking pickaxe mountain. First of all, how did they come to determine something? There's Isfahan, there's Fordo, there's Natanz. Oh, and pickaxe. Pickaxe Mountain, I'm pretty sure, was a place the dwarves hung out in some kind of Disney film. Pickaxe Mountain. That's the best they could come up with? That's unbelievable. What are they doing there? What are they building there? Well, Tony, now you're just saying they've got problems and they're trying things all over the place, and therefore this never ends. My point to you is it can end, and it should end, and it has to end. But it only ends if we end them. In order to do this, you have to stop thinking you're dealing with a rational actor. You cannot negotiate with them. This brings us back to the vice president speaking on the Joe Rogan podcast.
0: I definitely think you have seen this very discreet, extremely well-funded campaign to try to derail the negotiation and try to derail the deal. And, you know, there was, again, there's this Time article that came out yesterday. A friend sent it to me. It's like worth reading because it lists a bunch of people who have quite literally been paid by a former Trump campaign person who was himself paid by certain elements within the Israeli government. And those people are attacking me viciously for quite literally trying to accomplish the negotiation objective that the president set for the country. So
1: what is their position? Like, are they attacking you how?
0: Oh, it's social media posts. It's, you know, they're leaking to reporters. They're attacking me obsessively, saying that we should not be negotiating with Iran. We should just keep the military campaign going indefinitely. And that is their explicit position. And coming after me saying that, you know, people have come after me and say that I'm influenced by Qatar, that I'm influenced by foreign governments, that, you know, I take my marching orders from Tucker Carlson. And there's just so much bullshit out there, when what I'm actually trying to do is accomplish what the President of the United States told me to accomplish, which is a settlement of this that accomplishes our objectives.
2: Now, that's only part one. And that part one requires a massive breakdown. We are going to get into all of it, because within this, I think, is the proof that he is absolutely not ready to be the commander in chief. And this is why Marco Rubio's stock is climbing. He won't be the only one, Rubio, going against him, but he will be. I'm Tony Katz. Keep it right there. This is Tony Katz Today.
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0: interesting little twist from the White House. Don't worry, I'm going to get back to J.D. Vance, get back to the House vote on Israel. We've got the White House press briefing. I think Caroline Leavitt is back and doing her first briefing. And then, of course, we've got President Trump tonight speaking. A whole bunch going on. Tony Katz today, live streaming on YouTube and Rumble. Just look for Tony Katz on the Twitter X, Tony Katz, Facebook, Tony Katz Radio. So in Seattle, a district court judge appointed a temporary U.S. attorney. So there's a guy by the name of Roger Rogoff, R-O-G-O-F-F. The U.S. District Court for the Western District of Washington decided he would be a federal prosecutor in Seattle, I guess it is. So this panel decides that he's going to be the prosecutor, and they swear him in. Sworn in before 8 a.m. local time, federal courthouse in downtown Seattle as a U.S. attorney. Right? He then goes to meet a guy who is Trump's choice for the job, a guy by the name of Charles Neil Floyd. So, Judge Rogoff, 20 years as a state prosecutor, sixth a federal prosecutor before becoming a state judge. I don't know anything about this dude whatsoever. The court decides that he's going to be the next U.S. attorney for the Western District of Washington. Trump doesn't like it. So this guy, while he's waiting to meet with this guy, Charles Neil Floyd, gets fired by Trump. In the minutes after being sworn in, Trump fired him. And yes, Trump has the right to fire him, according to the acting attorney general, Todd Blanche. Cool. Excellent. I like this. Now, if the question is about power, who selects U.S. attorneys? I would assume that would be the guy in charge of the Justice Department. Oh, well, the Justice Department is independent. Tell that to Merrick Garland. And tell that to Eric Holder. And then tell it to your mother, because maybe she's the only one who'll go, oh, bless your heart. The rest of us are going to use very, very ugly language. The courts are way out of control. And a good smack around, not so bad. Now, maybe I feel bad for this guy, Rogoff. I don't know if he did anything or not that I would like or not like, but the president's prerogative. Keep it here. This is Tony Katz today.
1: 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On the level. 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
2: He says left-wing violence has to end. I'm Jeanette Cruz. Here's what's trending at 12:30. The State Department hosted officials from around the world as part of an effort to combat far-left political terrorism. Speaking at the event, Secretary of State Marco Rubio claimed counterterrorism efforts have ignored left-wing political extremism.
3: Left-wing violence was not just excused. It was treated as sacrosanct, a protected class unto itself. That era has to end.
2: Minnesota YMCA campers were rescued after being stranded by Canadian wildfires. Fox's Jeff Manasso.
4: It was two groups of YMCA campers, all teens, that got stranded north of the border in a remote area as wildfires raged, preventing the campers from being able to evacuate.
5: Over the night, all their forces were activated to go and rescue Minnesota campers from the Y.
2: And you can also listen to President Trump's presidential address tonight at 9 p.m. right here on WIBC. I'm Jeanette Cruz on the level, on the go, and on WIBC.com.
6: Sure, it's a garage, but the garage is my laboratory where I can actually go in and work and I can do whatever I want.
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0: Iran doesn't have a nuclear weapon. We have the free flow of oil and gas. And like, I should be clear, I don't actually mind. I don't mind that the, you know, let's say certain elements of the Israeli government want to criticize the deal or have disagreements about the deal. I don't even mind an effort to try to influence, you know, foreign governments try to influence the United States all the time. You know, Israel does it. Other countries do it. It's just sort of the nature of the beast. What bothers me is actually when Americans allow, meaning American leadership, allows that influence to affect their judgment and to affect what they are advocating for. That's what really bothers me. People are always going to try to influence the United States of America, whether they're allies of ours or whether they're enemies of ours. But again, when I open up the pages of Time magazine and I see that there's a literal foreign influence campaign being funded to tank the very deal that I was pursuing, and oh, by the way, many of the people who were receiving that money were actually attacking me in completely dishonest ways, you know, my response to that is, well, go to hell. I'm going to do what I have to do for the American people.
1: I don't mind you doing what you have to do for the American people at all. But if you're going to call out the Israelis for influence, you're not going to call out anybody else. I'm going to say that that's odd and weird and in no way connected to reality. Tony Katz today, I don't mind that you do it. You go ahead. What is he talking about at the end there? What he's talking about is Brad Parscale, who was a guy who ran the Trump campaign. He has moved on to work with Salem, the media group. I do not work with Salem. I have done work for them in the past in articles and videos at Red State was the latest, but it's been quite a few years now. And his group called Clock Tower X, or I think it's something like that, was getting paid, allegedly, according to Time magazine, $1.5 million a month in an effort to combat rising anti-Semitism online. And the objective was to prevent young conservatives from turning against Israel. Well, I don't even know if I can blame them. What with Qatar and others working so aggressively to turn young people against Israel? I swear to you, I have spoken to people before about how we can further build an online campaign to thwart some of the insanity and hatred going on out there. Of course I have. Never got paid. Never founded a company. I never had anybody from the Israeli government, to the extent that it actually happened, come out and do such a thing. But none of this is new. Countries looking for influence, none of this is new. People scream about AIPAC. First, that's members of the United States. That's citizens. They can do what they want.

on the Israeli. How do we not understand this? What person deludes themselves? Thinking anything but the person who has decided it's easier to hate and get on board. It's just easier. It's easier. The Islamists are scary. Them Jews will just take it. I haven't said anything that isn't absolutely factual. My people, really stupid, and a bunch of them, a bunch of pansies. Not willing to fight for themselves, not willing to stand up, not willing to get aggressive, not willing to say this isn't true, not willing to break it down as we're breaking it down right now. And let's go back over what the vice president said. He started by discussing the people trying to derail the deal. He started by saying that there are people who want us to be at war indefinitely. And then he talked about influence. First, the problem that J.D. Vance has is that he thinks a deal can be made. The naivete in thinking that there is a deal that can be made with the Iranian regime that wants to kill him. There is no deal that can be made. And for that alone, he is disqualifying himself from being president of the United States. He's not ready. Because he won't see reality. Reality is these people want to kill you, and they're going to keep moving towards killing you. They will never stop trying to kill you. And every day they advance is a day tougher in stopping them from killing you. Until eventually, they kill you. If we could have stopped Osama bin Laden, wouldn't we have been better off? Not when we did, but before the planes hit the buildings. Which means the threat was imminent, not when the plane was nose to metal with the World Trade Center, not when the plane was hijacked, not when the hijackers got to the United States, but when the first person in a tent looked at Osama bin Laden and said to him, "I got a weird idea, but go with me on this." That's when the threat was imminent. Now, I'm willing to debate many things, but not that. The threat was imminent when someone said, "You know what might be an interesting idea?" The threat was imminent when one person walked up to the Ayatollah and said, "Do you know anything about nuclear weapons?" That's when the threat was imminent. So when you talk about derailing the deal, nobody had to do anything. The deal was bunk to begin with. And the only person, it seems, who didn't know it, Mr. Vice President, is you. And I'm bothered by that. Because you're smarter than that. I've seen it with my own eyes. It's clearly true. You actually think there's a deal? Bless your heart. Mr. Vice President, it's embarrassing. And I didn't vote for you to be embarrassed. So why don't you just stop it? Why don't you stop with this naivete that somehow you can rise above it all and there's a deal that can be made? When you yourself said, if they don't honor the deal, we'll hit them again. We'll hit them three times as hard. So we win either way. No, sir. We don't win either way. We only win when the terrorists are gone. That's winning. That's winning. I didn't say you wanted to do it. I simply said, here we are. That's winning. Those people losing. And the only way they lose is if they die. Not that I like it. It's that it's factual. Now, am I part of some pressure campaign paid by the Israelis? I have not been paid by the Israelis. I'm having a hard enough time getting paid what I'm worth from radio. My contract is fine, please. It's all fine. Well, I'm more than willing to renegotiate right now if you want to, though. Let's see what happens. This is not a paid-for pressure campaign. This is you doing things wrong and not putting America first. And honestly, I'm pretty PO'd about it, and I'd like for you to stop. People want to go to war indefinitely. You're the same person who discussed the idea that there are people who want to put 150,000 troops on the ground. 150,000 U.S. troops on the ground? Who said this? No one. No one. I've talked about putting troops on the ground. Never said a number, and ICE didn't say they had to be American.

0: American troops at all. But then there was this from J.D. Vance.
1: You know, you see Mike Pence, who's sort of a super hawk, my predecessor, who say this. There are people, you know, who are super hawkish in the American system who have attacked the deal and frankly, in some ways, have tried to derail the deal.
0: Now, when you say super hawks, super hawkish, you're going after Mike Pence. Okay. You mean like President Trump, who has now engaged 4 or 5 days of nonstop attacks on Iran? When you say super hawkish, Mr. Vice President, are you going after the President of the United States trying to create a wedge between yourself and him so all these 20-somethings who are following Tucker Carlson and slobbering all over themselves will vote for you? Is this now the plan? You want to be in the Marjorie Taylor Greene wing? No one is discussing being at war indefinitely. I speak for me. I'm speaking about ending this thing now by destroying the regime until they're dead, allowing the people to pick their own government. It might not be perfect, but be better than this, making sure there isn't a single ounce of nuclear capability left and letting the region be so we don't have to think about it for 5 minutes. Seems to me that you're the one who wants to keep this thing going. And then you talk about the influence of Tucker Carlson. Let me put a bow on this. I have joked before that, okay, I give. Tucker is controlled by Qatar. Fine. I mean, the things that Tucker has said is just, it's just madness silly. Oh, I don't put Tucker Carlson in America first at all. He is unserious, which is really nuts, because in his heart, he's totally serious. He wants America to thrive. He just can't do it. He wants to create his own political party. Knock yourself out. My God, the libertarians may take you. But then again, the libertarians may be like, no, that's a little too messed up for us. The Republican Party could absolutely use some pressure to get their act even more together, because they are a little not together. But J.D. Vance saying I'm influenced by Tucker and influenced by this, it's a pretty ugly accusation. It's like saying that myself or another radio host or another person is influenced by Israel. It's the same exact argument. Yet your people, J.D. Vance, make that argument against me and a whole bunch of others, Christian, Jewish, whatever they are, and they do it all the time, and no one says a word. You're silent on it. But how dare anybody saying you're under the influence of Tucker? Tucker can't keep the country safe, and my gosh, you guys are close. I think it's an issue. I don't know what the influence is. I have no idea how I'm supposed to categorize this. What I know, sir, is that you are engaging in an outrageous level of straw man. Derail the deal when Iran is never one to be trusted with a deal, and they've already proven it, and you've said it. Saying that this would be, people want this war to go on indefinitely, when that is not being said by a soul. You brought up the number 150,000 troops, no one brought up that number. And then you talk about influence. You want to say that this group is influenced by Israel, but you're not influenced by anybody, and somehow that's okay to say, but when somebody else says it about not being influenced by Israel, they're clearly lying? The question before us is, how do you keep America safe? And it starts with ensuring that the terrorist threat trying to kill it gets destroyed. It starts by making sure that those who are coming across illegally are stopped and removed. There's some basic things. So let's go do the basic things, sir. And if you're not in favor of the basic things, I don't know how you call yourself America first. How do you call yourself America first? I'm Tony Katz. This is Tony Katz Today.
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0: So I think I've got a twofer here. In the world of Zoran Mamdani, it's a twofer. And I share these two things with you so you understand that what we're dealing with here is not in any way normal. First, there are people cheering the mayor of New York, not me, I'm Tony Katz. The show is Tony Katz Today. Because he was watching the World Cup, right? You'll have Argentina against Spain in the finals. Argentina beating England, rough for England, 2-1. And then Spain beat France 2-0, which is, Spain's really tough. It's a guy cheering on Zoran Mamdani as he walks into Rikers Island prison, and he's going to watch World Cup with the inmates, and he's going to shake hands. And I think there's a solid question about why is he doing this? Why is he watching with inmates on Rikers Island? Because when you're Zoran Mamdani and you're an Islamist playing up the communists, all imprisonment is wrong. And when you're Zoran Mamdani, rent is wrong and eviction is wrong, which is why you put a woman on top of the podium or in front of the podium wearing a mask screaming about evictions. Hey, Landon, finger on the dump button.
1: Our city is turning the corner on tenant power. When we organize, we win results. The Mamdani administration is emboldening us so that we no longer tolerate the violence of evictions as a matter of business as usual.
0: Supporting the inmate and then vilifying the landlord. I'm sorry. Did I need to show you anything else? Or are we done here? Do we now understand Zoran Mamdani? Was the 1-2 punch? Did we? Hold on. We got it. We got it. You got it. All right. Everyone's there. Keep it here. It's Tony Katz Today.
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20: Texas flooding turns deadly again. Lisa Brady, Fox News. A year after flooding that killed more than 100 people in Texas Hill Country, the same region is underwater again from days of heavy rain.
21: 3 days of torrential rains in some areas over 2 feet. In the town of Uvalde, many roads submerged, first responders evacuating the community and checking on others. There have been swift water rescues and choppers plucking people out from dangerous situations. Some of that water is receding, but more rain is on the way.
20: Fox Weather's Robert Ray. Governor Greg Abbott just confirming at least one death, adding that saving lives is the number one focus. Just getting word the Trump administration is reviving an effort to deny green cards to immigrants who use public health benefits, which could include food stamps, Medicaid, housing vouchers, and others. The policy appearing as a rule in the Federal Register today to be formally published Monday. The rule had been implemented during the first Trump term, but was reversed by President Biden. A White House briefing expected at this hour before the president addresses the nation tonight.
22: President Trump said this week his remarks will center on election integrity as well as other matters. Following a January election office raid in Georgia and months before the midterm elections, President Trump said what he'll say is important.
23: It doesn't get bigger because without free and fair elections, you don't have a country. We'll be discussing other things too, but it's going to be a very big announcement.
22: The president held back on specifics of the announcement he referred to.
20: Fox's Colonel Scott, the president continuing a push for voting changes, including proof of citizenship and photo ID. He's also expected to talk about Iran after days of U.S. strikes and counterattacks.
24: The criminal United States continues its lawlessness and its efforts to destabilize the region.
20: A military spokesman also insisting Iran won't let the U.S. interfere in the Strait of Hormuz. 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
25: He's against it. It's partly cloudy, 90 degrees. Actually feels like it's 97 in downtown Indianapolis. I'm Jeanette Cruz. Here's what's trending at 102. Indianapolis Mayor Joe Hogsett has vetoed a city county council proposal that would have increased vehicle excise and wheel taxes across Marion County. In a statement, Mayor Hogsett cited rising living costs facing families and seniors on fixed incomes, also saying that now is not the time to add financial burdens. The council passed proposal 192 to unlock $50 million in state matching funds for road repairs, but Hogsett says the city can secure that match through the existing budget without raising taxes. Indianapolis City County Council President Maggie A. Lewis, in response to the mayor's veto of Proposal 192, said that that proposal will return to the full council for reconsideration. Following a review of the mayor's veto message, the council will conduct a vote on whether to override that veto. Under council rules, an override requires a vote of 17 council members. A case that a judge says went too far. Ryan Hendrick reports on the ruling out of a Marion County courtroom.
26: The judge shut down the felony case against Broad Ripple bar owner Robert Sabatini
0: saying prosecutors pulled his tax records without a warrant, without probable cause, and without even a hint of criminal activity. The ruling lays out how an investigator was told to look into Broad Ripple businesses, then went online and used Yelp to just randomly pick bars to target. The judge calls that an unconstitutional fishing expedition and said that state tax revenue employees involved in the case didn't understand basic accounting. Ryan Hedrick, 93 WIBC, Mobile News.
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26: Another heat advisory is in effect today between noon and 8 p.m. Partly cloudy skies with a chance for an isolated shower or thunderstorm. We'll have a high at 93 degrees with a heat index in the lower hundreds. I'm Fox 59 meteorologist Amber Hardwick for 93 WIBC.
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28: Waiting with bated breath for the White House daily briefing, which is certainly not daily. It just isn't. Tony Katz today. Good to be with you. Caroline Leavitt is back. And according to some on the social medias, her being back means that she took less maternity leave than Pete Buttigieg, who was Secretary of Transportation. And Caroline Leavitt actually had the baby. She didn't have to sit in a hospital bed and pretend with Chasten while he's out there leading gay kids in a Pledge of Allegiance to the gay flag. Go be gay. Live your life. Enjoy yourself. A Pledge of Allegiance to a gay flag? Dude, that's some political freakiness that I don't even know how to get around. That is such political freakiness, it needs a safe word. But, yeah, that's Chasten, the husband of Pete Buttigieg, who took maternity leave. My wife was in the hospital for a couple days, and I took a couple days to be with her, and then I went back to work. I have no issue with a couple of days. A little different than my father, who, when I was born during a blackout in Brooklyn, New York, was at a local diner eating eggs. That's an absolutely true story, by the way. So help me. He was very proud of that story. I never quite understood why he was proud of that story, but it was an interesting person and an interesting relationship. What? You think this growing up was normal? Please. So we're waiting on the White House briefing. But before we get there, I want to get into Marco Rubio. And no, not for the, hey, he's going to be the guy running against J.D. Vance. And no. That's not it. But rather, Marco Rubio having a conversation about left-wing violence. And an event about the resurgence of political terrorism, which we can agree exists. There's no question that it exists. There's no question that we've seen it from the political left. There's no question that the violence, like the anti-Semitism, is more on the left than it is on the right. That doesn't mean it doesn't exist on the right, but it is part and parcel of the left. It is valued by the left. It is supported by the left. Both of those things. What say you, Secretary Rubio?
4: However, our counterterrorism doctrine has had a blind spot. A blind spot when it comes to extremist violence from the political left. Even today, the very idea that far-left terrorism could be a serious threat is treated as a right-wing fever dream, or worse, as a dangerous fascist conspiracy. It's treated this way by many in the press, by many in academia and our universities, and by many of our legacy institutions. You will no doubt see the dogma rear its head in the coverage of this very conference. In spite of the clear and the undeniable reality, in spite of the objective numbers and statistics, in spite of the fact that in this room today, there are representatives from across the political spectrum, we will hear this kind of organized violence and terror will be dismissed. It will be dismissed as a partisan fiction. A whole industry grew up in our countries around the study of extremism. We have think tanks and fellowships and journals and consultancies with the unspoken understanding among them that the only kind of political violence that was a true threat to our system, that only one kind of political violence was a true threat to the system. A bomb planted by a neo-Nazi group was a nefarious and murderous act of evil. It is. But a bomb planted by a Marxist revolutionary, well, that's just merely a tragic excess of idealism.
28: Very good. Very good conversation. An important conversation. Because, and I don't know if he gets into it or not, what the Secretary of State is really addressing here is the concept of gaslighting. And what he is really addressing here, without saying so, is how media helps to amplify the gas. We discussed yesterday that the only place to get an honest conversation, the only place to get an honest conversation is here. And I'm not just talking about my show and the radio show and what we do on the live streaming on YouTube and Rumble and Facebook, Tony Katz Radio, but Rumble, YouTube, Twitter, X, you go to Tony Katz and subscribe, and I'd greatly appreciate it if you would. I'm talking about talk radio in general. Even when I disagree with people, the only place where you're getting a full story is talk radio. We're it. We are absolutely the tip of the spear. And I would say to anybody in talk radio who doesn't quite understand that, doesn't believe that, you're in the wrong business. But I think they do. And I think if there's anything for how different radio hosts can be in this world of talk radio, and they're very different. I'm different than my contemporaries. They're different than me. I think they all somewhere get that. That they're the tip of the spear. It's a front line philosophy. That we're sharing this, and we're engaged in this, and then we're breaking it down and doing this whole thing and giving all the parts of it so you have it, and then we're giving our take to it, and your take can be different. And that's part of what makes us friends, that we can have these different takes and still be able to get together every day. That's part of the deal. And part of it is, on this side of the mic, being completely open to the fact that on your side of the mic, you have the ability to tell me that I'm being a damn fool. You also have the ability to agree. Part of the reason the left doesn't do well in talk radio, doesn't even attempt talk radio, they can't handle the pushback. They can't handle it. Instead of being like people on the political right in talk radio who, hey, if someone sent me some information, this is really interesting, this kind of debunks what I was saying here, but it holds up this thing over here. No, the left, it can't have anything that questions the ideology. And therefore, they don't share stories. in totality. They just don't do it. And that's what Secretary Rubio is talking about. Even if he doesn't bring it up, that's exactly what he's talking about. And he continued.
4: Perhaps its means were misplaced or overzealous, but its ends were virtuous and just. That's the implication of how they treat it. For years, this extraordinary ideological prejudice was embedded in the way we talked about political violence and extremism. It was repeated again and again until it was accepted as the neutral and objective baseline, so entrenched in the mainstream conventional wisdom that it came to be regarded as an apolitical fact.
28: There's another way to look at this. Oh, this is good. If you take a look at the political right versus the political left, and there's all sorts of data to back this up. We've shared it here on the show before. If you take a look and you were to look at the right and the left, okay, and let's... I wonder if I can do this way. I've got my notebook right here. I take notes during the show, right? So notebook right here. Let me see if I can explain it while I share it. If you were to take a piece of paper, and on one side of the piece of paper, doesn't matter the piece of paper, you were to draw a line like 2 inches from the end. And then on the other side of the paper, you were to draw a line like 2 inches from the end. There would be a center point, right? There'd be a point in the center. What the left has done over the years is reset the center. So the center is the center, the right's the right, and the left's the left, right? And you fit somewhere on that. But then, we'll do recent history, they decided, you know what we need? We need Obamacare. Now, what we really want is Medicare for All. We want universal health care, but we want Obamacare. And what they did is they moved the left a little further to the left. And therefore, that reset the center. So by definition, you, who didn't change at all, you got moved further to the right. You didn't move, but they reset the entire conversation. Therefore, moving the center line of what is being a centrist, and you got moved to being further to the right. Oh my gosh, look how fringe you are. Look how fringe you are. Now, do it with the next thing, right? We'll do it here. We'll do it with something else, right? We've got this on the right, and this on the center, and this on the left. Now they say, the left says, that we need socialism. Just like they're doing now. Full adoption of the Democratic Socialists of America, who are communists. We need socialism. Their left is now further left. Therefore, the center is now moved over, and you are de facto moved further to the right. You didn't move at all. That is what's been happening. Now, some people would view this as the moving of the Overton window. The Overton window is a way of discussing what is politically feasible in society. Politicians only talk about what's in the Overton window because if you're outside the Overton window, it's too radical. It's too outdated, what have you. So as the Overton window shifts, things become in vogue and things become passé. Right? Same kind of things. Same kind of thing that Marco Rubio is discussing here. But what he is also getting into is how media amplifies. And this is what happens when the journalist stops journalisming and instead goes about endorsing. Part of our problem. Why in the world is talk radio the tip of the spear? Well, it's talk radio is the only place that is willing to be honest. Because you do not get honesty from journalists, because journalists are not in the journalism business. Journalists are in the amplification of narrative business. That's what they do. They only have a thought only a thought that exists to push whatever is the acceptable thought of the moment. That is all. In totality, that's everything. And this is what all of us are fighting. Every single one of us are fighting. I'm going to have more on this and getting ready for the White House press briefing. But for parents out there, and I want you to listen to me, you know that there are websites out there right now where anybody can look up your home address, right? They can find the name of your spouse and your children. Grandparents, are you listening to me? Your grandchildren. 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They can map out where you live. They can map out daily routines. 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
10: 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Every day, one thought haunts you. What if I stop? A British Medical Journal study says you'll gain the weight back 4 times faster. So what now? There is an answer. Alex Gowen patented hypnosis. In fact, a JAMA study says adding behavior therapy to GLP-1s produced 3 times the results. Hypnosis is behavior therapy. Concentrated. 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

0: out in pink at the podium for her first briefing since having her, I don't know if it's her second child? Third? Not her first. It's not her first, is it? Tony Katz today. Let's hear what Caroline Leavitt has to say. If I can make this work right.
1: It's great to be back with all of you. It's good to see you. Good to be in this room. I'm glad everybody showed up today. Let's get back to work. We're going to begin with a few scheduling announcements. Tonight, as you all know, at 9 o'clock p.m. Eastern, President Trump will deliver a major address to the nation on protecting the integrity of our elections. And we encourage every American to tune in. On Friday, the president will travel to New York City to attend a FIFA reception at Trump Tower, followed by his attendance on Sunday at the FIFA World Cup between Spain and Argentina. His attendance will cap what has been the most watched, most secure, and most successful World Cup in American history. This is a fitting conclusion to a tournament that showcased America's ability to host the world on the grandest stage.
0: Just to be clear, we crushed it. And I'm only hoping everything goes well for the final. Really, it's going to be a great final. Spain-Argentina is going to be fantastic. The United States crushed it. Miami, Los Angeles, Seattle, Dallas, all these, Kansas City, the New York, of course, the Meadowlands there. I still call it the Meadowlands. Crushed it. Unbelievable how well everything got handled, how everything operated. Bravissimo stuff.
1: Turning now to the economy. Tuesday's CPI report confirmed what President Trump predicted. Prices are falling, and this administration's economic policies are working. Inflation dropped 0.4% last month, beating expectations and marking the largest monthly decline in more than 6 years. Prices fell, including for gasoline, electricity, non-prescription drugs, car insurance, medical care services, and hotels, delivering relief for American working families. We also saw real weekly earnings rise in the month of June. For private sector workers, real wages have increased by roughly $1,000 since President Trump took office, after falling nearly $3,000 during the previous administration. This is real progress made possible by the president's pro-growth economic agenda. There is still more work to do, no doubt, which is why President Trump remains laser-focused on lowering costs and raising wages for working families across the country. Just last week, Walmart and Sam's Club announced they will be lowering prices on thousands of items in their stores across the country. Shoppers can expect meaningful savings on groceries, household essentials, outdoor living products, toys, apparel, and other everyday staples. As President Trump said, Walmart answered his call and stepped up in a big way, and we commend them for that.
0: Yeah, it's not something to be proud of, Caroline. Walmart did say that they are reducing prices on thousands of products. It's wrong for the president of the United States to look at businesses and say, you should lower prices. The bully pulpit doesn't work that way. And you're still not recognizing that tariffs increase prices. You're also not recognizing, when we take a look at these numbers, the lowering of gasoline did a lot of good things. If you take out food and energy and you go to the core CPI, it was up 2. Sorry, 0.2, not 2. That would be frightening. So I like a good trend move. I'd like to see more of this. That'll be fantastic and wonderful and terrific. But we still have inflation. And we still have overall higher costs. And even if we didn't have the cost on the goods, we have it on insurance and a whole host of things. We have got a society right now that is utilizing rewards points to pay for groceries. I didn't make that story up, by the way. It'll be in the show sheet, which you get over at TonyKatz.com every single Monday through Friday. If you're utilizing your rewards points from your credit card for groceries, for the basics, that's an issue. There are good things in this economy. There's great opportunity here, and there's more upside than downside, but let's not forget that there's an issue for Midwest Main Street. And the president saying, I demand you lower prices, is not the answer. That's my point. It's just not the answer. Now, there's a lot more to get to from Caroline Leavitt. We're going to have that. The rest of her press conference. There's been some crazy news that has been breaking. I want to get to some of that. Really, just a lot of people breaking. They've lost their minds. Every single thing is just one more thing to be angry about or outraged about. Madness. Owen, Thomas Massey is back to talking about the Epstein files. So there's that. I'll have it all for you coming up. Or I'll have it all for you coming up. This is Tony Katz today.
2: 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On the level. On the go.
3: What Democrats are saying. I'm Jeanette Cruz. Here's what's trending at 1:30. The Senate held a confirmation hearing for President Trump's nominee for Labor Secretary. Fox Business's Connor Hanson.
4: Keith Sonderling has been the acting secretary for months now and has broad support from Republicans. But he's already taking tough questions from Democrats who made it clear they don't agree with the Trump administration's policies. Jobless claims came in lower than expected at 208,000.
3: Two social media giants are appealing a jury verdict, blaming them for online addiction. Fox's Jenny Casola.
5: YouTube is joining Meta Platforms. The two are appealing a Los Angeles jury decision, saying negligence by the two tech giants was a substantial factor in causing harm to a 20-year-old woman, identified only by her initials, KGM, and her first name, Kaylee. She argued she became addicted to social media as a child, and it worsened her mental health struggles.
3: I'm Jeanette Cruz, on the level, on the go, and on WIBC.com.
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0: So Caroline Leavitt is giving the press briefing. She was talking about Trump accounts. She was talking about it's the 14th month in a row where no illegal immigrants have been released into the United States. Bravo. President should be talking about that. His staff should be talking about that every single day. That, I think, does play into the midterms. Me, I'm Tony Katz. The show is Tony Katz today. Thank you guys for being here. Live streaming YouTube and Rumble and X, which is Twitter. Just go to Tony Katz, Facebook, Tony Katz Radio. Be sure to check out the live stream and hit like and do all the things that you do when you're checking out a live stream. But let's get back to Caroline Leavitt as coming back from maternity leave. The White House press secretary turns to the press and says, okay, you've got questions, I've got answers.
1: This administration is doing and really creating a better country for my children and their future, and I'm very grateful for that. Blessed to both be working in this job, but also to have two beautiful babies at home. And as you know, Rachel, and any mom in this room knows, there's nothing better than being a mother. So thanks for the question.
2: Baby, know the best. Okay, a question about tonight. There are a lot of Republicans in this town who very much support the SAVE Act and want to make sure, you know, our elections are upheld, election integrity, top priority for them. But some of them are concerned that tonight's primetime address might focus on, you know, elections of the past, relitigating them, rather than voter concerns of today. I'm wondering, can you tell us if the president tonight is going to talk about the economy? You just talked a lot about the economy and what we're seeing there. And what does the White House say to Republicans who are worried that election issues like this could actually turn off swing voters?
1: Well, a few things. I would encourage everyone to tune in tonight. I've seen a lot of reporting and, frankly, misreporting about what the president will say. I think the American people will be relieved to hear what they are hearing from the president of the United States and his commitment to transparency and the focus on the integrity of our elections tonight. I think all Republicans and Democrats should recognize this should be a nonpartisan issue. If we don't have safe and secure elections in our country, we cannot have a country. It is a vital part of our democracy, of our constitutional republic. The president will be speaking about that tonight. And in addition, at the very same time, of course, he is working on all of these economic issues that the American people have at home. I just read to you the latest inflation numbers are looking good, the best report in 6 years. The president, Republicans and Democrats and all Americans have this president to thank for the largest tax cuts in American history, which every Democrat on Capitol Hill voted against. You have this president to thank for the Trump accounts for our children and the securing the future of the American dream. So this president is doing a lot, but obviously safe and secure elections are a true tenet of our constitutional republic, and the president will be speaking about that tonight.
0: Is he going to say that the 2020 election was stolen? Because I don't want to hear it. Unless he can say, and here's exactly when it was stolen and how it was stolen and by whom, and here's what they did and here's how it worked and here's the proof and here we've got the fingerprints and here we have the fecal sample and here, I don't know, they got to have some kind of proof. I just picked something and we got it all right here, and so boom, that's where it is. Stolen election, I was right all along. He better have it all. He better have it all. Otherwise, he will sound like a crank, and Republicans, correct, don't need that. But pushing the SAVE Act, I got no problem with that. No problem with voter ID conversations, nor with saying to those who don't believe in voter ID, you favor fraud. You favor the opportunity for fraud, and that's gross.
1: Thank you. And Ben, please.
3: Hey, so I'm from England. I've been following the World Cup all around, absolutely loving it. Unfortunately, we got knocked out last night, so I'd love to have
1: Tough day for you today.
0: Some British dude hanging out.

0: I've loved seeing the videos from foreigners from around the world who have traveled to the United States, and I've been quite surprised about how lovely and enjoyable the United States is. I don't think we get enough credit from the international media around the world, but we encourage everyone to come and experience America for themselves. So thanks for being here. And safe travels home. You're welcome.
1: Caroline.
0: Garrett.
2: Caroline, welcome back.
0: Good to see you.
2: Likewise. To the degree that this speech tonight is about elections past, not elections upcoming, the 2020 election has had dozens of recounts, lawsuits, audits. The 2024 election, widely believed to be safe and secure. There's not really any question about that. A lot of people look at this.
0: Because it was too big to rig.
2: Well, I think a lot of people look at this.
0: There's a massive amount of votes for this president. That's why he's in the Oval Office right now.
2: No one disputes that. And there were a significant amount of votes for Joe Biden, who won in 2020. I mean, the question is, why is the president unable to let this go?
0: Well, first of all, Garrett, I think part of the problem is that the media has refused to acknowledge that tens of millions of Americans across the country share the concerns of this president about the sanctity of our elections. And your premise of your question, you're jumping ahead to a conclusion in this speech before even hearing it yourself. I think that everyone should tune in tonight, including the people in this room, and you should report on the president's speech and the findings that he is going to reveal in this speech with a little bit of honesty and a little bit of integrity, because it will shock you if you have an honest eye listening to the president tonight, and everything he is saying will be backed by facts and by evidence that will be provided this evening. And again, Garrett, again, I think all Americans, Democrat, Republican, should agree that we are the greatest country in the history of the world. We should have the safest and most secure elections in the history of the world. And what the president will be speaking about tonight will show you that perhaps that is not the case, and we need to make some adjustments moving forward, including the Save America Act, as Rachel pointed out, is a key legislative priority for this president on Capitol Hill, and he wants to see all senators and members of Congress voting in favor of the Save America Act, because it's crucially important as we move forward.
3: I look forward to all the data that's going to be laid out before us. Findings and evidence? I mean, come on. This is everything. What did we just say? Right? You better be able to lay it out. It better be really easily understood. And that sample, you know it's sample. You you better have it. Back to the presser.
0: Aisha.
4: Hi, Caroline. Welcome back.
0: Thank you.
4: Maybe the pink is for your fade girl.
0: You know? I didn't think that. Yes, it is now. Thank you.
4: We've talked a little bit about what the president might say tonight, but the other question is, who is running the teleprompter tonight after this report that the other guy is now under investigation for making money off of reading the president's speech?
0: Obviously, I'm aware of the report. The president is too. I spoke with him about it. He believes it's deeply unfortunate and, frankly, a disgrace. And the individual that was cited in that report is complying with the CFTC, but has been put on paid administrative leave. So if there will be a teleprompter operator tonight, of course, but it will not be the one, unfortunately, in that story.
3: But that's a crazy story. Did you hear this? America is going to have to come to a reckoning with online betting. It's a crazy story. You will not believe me when I do the headline. There's just no way to do it. No, all right, here it is. Here's the headline. Are you ready? Are you ready? Okay, here we go. White House teleprompter operator made more than $100,000 betting on Trump's speeches. Seen it all, guys. Holy cow. ABC News has the story. So when you go back to the State of the Union, Trump is there. Oh, I was there. At the State of the Union as well. What do you know about that? The longtime teleprompter operator is believed to have made tens of thousands placing bets on the speech on a bunch of a series of bets on Kalshi. It's a prediction market. Will he say this? Will he say that? Will he say the other? Will he say your mother? So the Commodity Futures Trading Commission is now looking into this. The guy's name is Gabriel Perez, technical assistant to the president, who's been operating his teleprompter since 2016. I was like, I can make

0: some money on this because he had inside knowledge, inside baseball, of what the speech was. I'm sorry, that's crazy. That is certifiable. It's like the people who will bet on what the temperature will be in certain places, and then they go to those weather centers, and they brought hair dryers with them, and they blow dry the thermometers there, so the readings will go up. That is happening. The fixing, the rigging, we're going to have a reckoning on online betting. We're going to have a reckoning, and people are going to say, this is doing us great damage. It's time to walk away from all of this. My argument is, walk away from it. Vegas has been right there the whole time I've been alive. I don't have to be there every second of the day. I grew up in Jersey. The total amount of times I've been to Atlantic City is twice, and once was to pick up my grandmother. You don't have to go. But back to the speech, Aisha Hosni, what is the question you have?
1: Iran, the Vice President, J.D. Vance, went on this podcast with Joe Rogan yesterday, talked about Israel, in which he said that there are some people within their system that we know beyond a shadow of a doubt who are manipulating and trying to change American public opinion to keep the war going on indefinitely. Does the President agree with that statement?
2: I think the President would certainly agree that, yes, foreign countries certainly do try to persuade American public opinion. There's no doubt about that. I think it's just a basic fact.
0: Oh, that's avoidance. That is avoiding. All right, my super hot take. My super hot take from that. Trump's not happy. That is my take. Trump is not happy. Based on that answer. By the way, Vic in the chat room is letting me know that Kalshi isn't a betting app, it's a prediction app. The argument is going to go to, are any of these places used and bets can be placed or things can be wagered to make dollars or get some other type of return? So when I say betting apps, I'm talking about the totality of it. It is all going to get addressed. The country is going to have to ask itself if it wants this stuff. Plain and simple. Plain and simple, because what markets can now be manipulated because dollars are on the line. We've got more Caroline Levitt coming up from the press conference that she had, White House press briefing. Keep it here. I'm Tony Katz, and this is Tony Katz Today.
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0: White House press secretary at the press briefing, her first one since maternity leave, Toni Katz. Toni Katz, today she had sidestepped a question about J.D. Vance. Yeah, I can't imagine the president's happy with the vice president after his appearance on Joe Rogan. What was the next question?
1: And then one on tonight's speech. What steps is the White House taking to ensure something like that doesn't happen again?
2: Well, the White House has extremely strict ethical guidelines with respect to issues like this. And as I just told you, this individual will no longer be here. He'll be on paid administrative leave. I'm sorry, without pay. The administrative leave is unpaid, to be very clear. That was a decision by the president. So I think that speaks for itself.
0: This is about the guy who runs the teleprompter for Trump and has since 2016. And he started taking the information from the speeches and going to prediction markets and seeing if he can make some money, $100,000, utilizing insider information. So he's on unpaid leave. He needs to be in very unpaid jail. I don't know how else we could think otherwise.
1: The concerns about the election. Will the president accept the results of November's elections?
2: Look, Ed, you should tune into the president's speech tonight before you jump ahead to conclusions about what's actually in the speech. Again, I've seen a lot of reporting and misreporting about what the president will say. We hope CBS will take the speech, and all Americans should take it.
1: But I'm not presuming that.
0: Oh, she's moving on.
3: Two questions on the Trump account. First, pulling the...
0: She moved right on. You had to expect the question. You're bringing up elections. There's a question of whether or not the president's going to bring up 2020. You told us. Caroline Levitt said the words, there would be evidence and findings. Well, now I'm curious. What's he going to bring? Oh, I'm going to be watching. You bet I'm going to be watching. Bourbon in one hand, popcorn in the other. I would say I would live stream it, but I want to kind of see it. Maybe I'll just do reaction stuff to it, because that's what people need. They need just reaction shots of me. How else could they enjoy themselves? How will they know how to react to a video unless some influencer reacts to a video and says, "Oh my gosh, that was crazy"? The internet really is going to be the death of us, isn't it? It is. But don't be surprised when people ask, hey, the president going to accept the results of the election? Yes or no? He's talking about elections. Don't be surprised. But it is acceptable to say no one's heard what he has to say yet. So how about we wait until he says it? And then you can ask any question you like. There's that. As for J.D. Vance, you have to accept the results. And the results are you cannot negotiate with Islamists, with the terrorist organization, with the Iranian regime. So why do you still think we can? Why in the world do you think that is possible? Danny Bermawi is going to join me. We are going to discuss what it is everybody needs to know. This is Toni Katz today.
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14: It will shock you. I'm Lisa Brady, Fox News. That for the White House about what the president will say tonight on election integrity.
15: We are the greatest country in the history of the world. We should have the safest and most secure elections in the history of the world. And what the president will be speaking about tonight will show you that perhaps that is not the case. And we need to make some adjustments moving forward.
14: Spokeswoman Caroline Levitt also says the findings to be released are backed by evidence. The president has continued to challenge the 2020 election results while pushing for changes, including proof of citizenship to vote. Levitt also saying moments ago that Iran made a tragic mistake by continuing to attack commercial ships.
15: The reason for the recent strikes over the course of the last several days is because Iran violated the memorandum of understanding that we struck with them.
14: But she says the president remains open to diplomacy. Iran remains publicly defiant, one official calling the U.S. strikes criminal. Flooding in Texas after days of heavy rain, now blamed for at least one death in Hill Country, a region still recovering from devastating floods that killed more than 100 last summer.
16: We've taken on a significant amount more water than last year's flood. This morning there was about 200,000 cubic feet per second of water coming through the Guadalupe, which was significantly higher than last year.
14: Kendall County Judge Shane Stolarczyk, as water rescues continue in homes and on roads, the National Weather Service warning a large and deadly flood wave is heading down the Guadalupe River, with other rivers also still rising. Multiple states dealing with hazy smoke from wildfires in Canada.
17: Along the border of Minnesota, Wisconsin, and the UP of Michigan, areas where the air quality is the worst in the country. But for folks in the Northeast, including New York City, we are now under that unhealthy range for all groups.
14: Fox Weather's Bane Froney. Those air quality alerts extend down to Washington, D.C. and up into New England. 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
18: Who police are looking for? It's partly cloudy, 92 degrees. Actually, feels like it's about 99 in downtown Indianapolis. I'm Johnette Cruz. Here's what's trending at 202. Three Lexus SUVs were stolen from IU Indianapolis parking lots on Tuesday morning.
19: University leaders say whoever is taking these cars is hitting the parking areas mostly used by hospital staff. Lot 80 along Vermont Street, the Vermont Street Garage, and the River Garage along University Boulevard. All three cars taken were before noon, but the cops say they don't have any suspect information right now. Reporting from the campus of IU Indianapolis, Ryan Hedrick, 93 WIBC Mobile News.
18: Indiana lawmakers are heading back to the State House to prep for 2027. 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State Representative Chris Jeter will chair the Committee on Courts and Judiciary, focusing on public safety and court operations.
20: Indiana's courts play a vital role in ensuring justice is delivered fairly and efficiently in every community. As chair of this interim study committee, I look forward to working with my colleagues to thoughtfully review our judicial system and make recommendations that best serve Hoosiers and improve public safety.
18: Committee recommendations will help shape bills introduced during the upcoming session. And Indiana Senator Jim Banks has introduced a new legislation aimed at ending birthright citizenship for children of undocumented immigrants and birth tourists. Following a recent Supreme Court decision striking down an executive order on the issue, Banks introduced the Citizenship Act of 2026. WIBC News Time is 2:03. We're back in 2 minutes with weather.
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18: Now here's a forecast from the American Standard Cooling Weather Center.
26: Scattered cloud cover tonight and humid with lows in the mid-70s. And for tomorrow, another warm and humid day. There is a chance for scattered showers and thunderstorms with a high at 89 degrees. I'm Fox 59 meteorologist Amber Hardwick for 93 WIBC.
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0: The point cannot be made enough that we're not talking about a religion when we're talking about Islam. We're talking about a political system. Now, there will be those who are offended by what I say, and then they will claim Islamophobia. Wait till they learn that Islamophobia is not a thing. It's a terminology invented to try and get people to not talk about the fact that Islam is not a religion. It's a political system. Honesty will never be spoken seems to be the watchword of today's political left. But what they're doing is watching over our own destruction. We've talked about this many, many times. But do we understand what it is that we're really, truly talking about? How serious the stakes are? Never mind what we've got going on with Iran. You think we're going to be able to properly negotiate with a terrorist organization that is desirous of our destruction so they can get their worldwide, whether you call it caliphate or just total conquest? It's a maddening proposition that we don't understand still what we're up against, or maybe better said, that there are people out there who are desperate to not let anybody else understand what it is that we're up against. Tony Katz today. Guys, good to be here. Good to be with you. Danny Bermawi joins me right now. He is the CEO of the Ideological Defense Institute. That is IDICenter.org. That's where you find him. Now, you've got a series of videos. You've got a series of articles about this. You have the book that you have written about Islam and the West, and we'll get into that in a moment. But some people may not know you, and that's quite all right. Sometimes people don't know everybody. Let's start with you and just the 60-second summation of how you get to this point in your life.
1: Yeah, thank you, Tony. I'm originally from Jordan. I grew up in Jordan, converted to Christianity when I was 18 years old. But because Jordan 99% are Muslims, so I was not able to practice my faith in my home country. So I had to move to Lebanon, the only Arab country where there was freedom. But it has been deteriorating since then. I lived in Lebanon for 13 years. I worked in the Christian ministry ward across the Middle East. And in 2023, I moved to the United States. Just a couple of months before October 7th. So that's how all of this started.
0: So it's an interesting story. Born and raised Muslim family, converting to Christianity in 2007. And the first question is, what was the moment? What was the moment where you were like, no, I'm going over here now?
1: Of course, it's not a moment. It's a journey. But usually people expect Muslims or former Muslims to have left Islam because of the violence in Islam or the biography of Muhammad. But that was not in my case, because if you ask me, I don't care about Muhammad's violence or what happened in Islamic history, because that was the norm. My problem was the sanctification of that violence and the transferring of that violence into whatever century we live in. So it has became a sacred thing. This is number one. Number two, the particular reason why I left Islam is something called the reasons of revelation. So if you read the Quran, every verse, it has a reason why it has been given to Muhammad. And when you read the stories, it is easy to see that Muhammad was, you know, manufacturing the entire thing. He hijacked God in order to serve his own agenda. And this is not only like my opinion, this is his wife's, his child bride wife, what she said to him. When Muhammad, or when Allah revealed to him in the Quran, in Al-Ahzab, Surah Ahzab, that he can't marry his daughter-in-law, his wife, whom he married when she was 6 and consummated the marriage when she was 9, she said to him these exact words, "I see that your God hastens to fulfill your desires." So it's like if this girl who lived with him, that was her opinion. What about me, someone who lives 14 centuries later? But anyway, it's like there are a lot of reasons, but this is just an example. But of course, Christianity was not just an alternative. I converted to Christianity because of doctrine for grace, justification by faith alone, the gospel, the message of the gospel itself, the radicality of that message.
0: Talking to Danny Bermawi, he of the IDI Center, the Ideological Defense Institute, and he is the author of the book Islam, Israel, and the West, the former Muslims analysis. You can get this at Amazon.com, wherever fine books are sold. I don't come to you for as much of your religious change, but rather your assessment of what it is that is actually happening. And one of the things that you do well is the understanding and the explanation of Islam as political system and not religion. Now, I think if I have you right, you argue that it can be seen as both. I'm somebody who argues that it can't be seen as a religious system if it is indeed a political system. But walk me through how you break down this argument for people about Islam as political system and not, or at least in concord with, a religious system.
1: Sure. So since the beginning of history, societies were trying to find ways to rule themselves. What is the best way? And in the past, we had power deciding everything. If you're powerful, you have the army, you have resources, then you decide what is moral, what is not, how people should act or behave, who is a citizen, who is not, who is a slave, and so forth and so on. Now, every political system that was developed over centuries doesn't feel the need to masquerade itself as a religion. It is a political system, okay? But when a religious system rules a society, that is the politicization of theology. So, for example, in the medieval age, the Pope would appoint the emperor. The church was so powerful. The church would decide everything in the society. But that was the politicization of theology. So you have a religious authority. You're the Pope, you're an archbishop, whatever. And because people look up to you as a religious leader, you stepped in to rule the society. However, if you look at your scripture, there's nothing there about ruling the society. Christianity, for example, has absolutely nothing to do with polity and governance, because Jesus said, "My kingdom is not of this world," and give what to Caesar to Caesar, what to God to God. And we have multiple experiments, even in the Protestant church, when John Calvin in Geneva, he tried to rule the society through a biblical model. We have, of course, different school of thought within Christianity about the nature of the relationship between church and state. But there is nothing in the religion itself that mandates the church to rule the society. That is the religion. So there are like many definitions of a religion. In sociology, you have a different definition than psychology, but we can say that a religion deals with the metaphysical. It is spiritual. It is about how you behave. It is a set of beliefs and the desire to see everyone in the world following that set of belief. It exists there. So as a Christian, Tony, you're a Christian, you, for example, you want...
0: I'm Jewish, just for clarity.
1: For example,
0: I'll eat all the bacon you want. I'm set. Keep going.
1: Yeah, so if you're a Christian, you want everyone in the world to follow your system. If you're Jewish, you have the Noahide system, so you wish that everyone in the world would adhere to that system. You don't kill, don't steal, don't envy, etc. So that is a religious system, but you don't have mandate to seek political power to impose it on the society. Now, which system has this mandate or has this ambition? Well, fascism, communism, liberalism, conservatism, the political ideologies. We want to seek power to impose our system on the society, because that is how a society should be ruled. Now, take this definition and look at Islam. Islam has a set of beliefs, of course, just like Christianity and Judaism and every other religion. Islam has the desire to see people following this system. Of course, just like Christianity, Judaism. Judaism is nuanced, but Hinduism, any religion, any set of beliefs, Islam has the command, the mandate to seek and seize political power to impose that system on the society. Well, here it differs that from Christianity, from Judaism, from every other religion, because now Islam becomes similar to what? To conservatism, to fascism, whatever. Now, Islam in this sense is a political organization. It's a political ideology. It's a political party. It's not a religion. So to make things easier, imagine a house. In the house, you have four rooms, four bedrooms. One of these rooms is the religion. The rest of the rooms, different. It's polity, governance, law, and so forth and so on. So Islam has a religion. Islam is not a religion. If you don't get this, that is a catastrophic mistake, because you are giving a political system the protection of a religion, because, you know, religious freedom of religion in the United States. And if you touch that political ideology, if you criticize it, you are a bigot. You're right. Islamophobe. So
0: this is, you know, we get into what happens when you should dare ask questions. Talking to Danny Bermawi, he is the CEO of the Ideological Defense Institute. That is IDIcenter.org. And, you know, you talk about in this conversation of its implementation, I wrote down, I'm just writing myself notes, this is the idea of sharing the good news versus forcing the good news, as Christians may very well see it. And you're discussing the force, and anything that should lead to a criticism or a question is seen as this massive affront, because as a matter of just sheer ideological desire, their desire is to force it upon. They feel that they are mandated, not feel, they are told that they are mandated to force it upon. Apply this now to a real world scenario while we still have a couple of minutes, which is what we're seeing in Iran and the idea of trying to negotiate a deal with Iran. And I am one of the people who says you cannot negotiate with these people. They will not listen to a negotiation. They've been calling you the United States, the great Satan, for 47 years. They believe in the coming of the 12th Imam. Never mind just the Sunni Shia fights with Saudi Arabia via the proxy wars in Yemen. They want the destruction of Western civilization so they can flourish. The political system, because of the religion, if you will, one and the same, could never allow for a deal to be made. Is there a reality situation that exists, a reasoned, rational situation that exists for the Islamist outside of Islam?
1: So J.D. Vance, he was deceived by some jihad lovers to believe that Iran could be negotiated with, okay? Because unfortunately, there are a lot of jihad lovers in DC these days. And they convinced him that, yes, if you offer a lot of money, a lot of opportunity to Iran, they will come to the table. You know, they will give up their dream of establishing the wilaya, the rule of Allah, in the Shia theology. Yesterday, I think he said that he doesn't believe that anymore. I'm not sure. But anyway, trying to negotiate with Iran to come to the table based on this assumption is actually a natural assumption. You believe that these people are Muslims, so Islam is a religion. Just practice religion, but when it comes to politics, you know, everything is possible, because politics, you can compromise, you can negotiate. So they are projecting a Western framework on Iran in their negotiation. The same mistake, the United States did the same mistake in Iraq, in Afghanistan, because they succeeded in Germany, they succeeded in Japan, so they thought, let's just take this the what we have done here, you know, it's great. They rebuilt two great nations and do the same thing in Afghanistan and Iraq.
0: Yeah.
1: No, that is a mistake, because in Japan and in Germany, you were able to succeed after you eliminated their god, the emperor. You forced the emperor to denounce his deity, his divinity. So you killed the god. In Germany, Hitler was the god of the blood and soil religion. And the German people were liberated. In Afghanistan and in Iraq, you thought that Saddam Hussein is the god, or the Taliban. No, they were nothing. The system in Afghanistan, in the Islamic world, it's built differently. It is built on Islam. It's how Islam dictates how you see the world. In Iran, we're dealing with not only a political class that has a project, we're dealing with an ideology that is followed by millions and millions of Iranians themselves. I understand that many people would like to think, oh, 99% of the Iranians, they are against the regime, against the Ayatollah. Well, that is not true. Maybe 80%, okay? Maybe. But what about 20%? That is like a lot of people, okay? So it's not just a political project. It is a theological project to establish the rule of Allah.
0: We're going to get more into this. Danny Bramawi joins us right now from the Ideological Defense Institute, IDIcenter.org. A lot more to get to. Danny, stay right there. Keep it here. 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Find everything at TonyKatz.com.
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0: Argentina accusing the UK of a military incursion near the Falklands. Man, the UK loses one World Cup match, and it's a World War III situation. Tony Katz today. This is a thing. The claim is that the HMS Medway, which is a guard ship in overseas territory that's disputed by Argentina, made what they refer to as an unconsulted and illegal journey in Argentine waters. The Argentine government firmly rejects this British military incursion to areas under Argentine jurisdiction. This was over the July 4th weekend, but the Argentines only made the accusation after Argentina beat England 2-1. England, you can argue, really should not have lost that, and it's going to haunt them and haunt them, and Messi is going to haunt everyone. And that meme of Messi where the British player, the England player, is like giving him a bunch of grief, and Messi's like, oh, okay, you want to do it this way? You want to do it this way? He goes full Robert De Niro a caricature. Oh, okay, it's going to be like this, huh? You want it like this, huh? You want to do it like this? All right, this is what you want, this is what you want. This is what you want, this is what you're going to do. This is what you're going to get. You're going to regret it. Remember, you asked for this. You wanted this, you asked for this. You pow, boom, ping, two goals. Unbelievable. Very interesting. But the Falklands, I mean, we can go back to the 80s if you choose in the Falklands War. This has been going on for four decades, and it isn't done yet. Keep it here. I'm Tony Katz. This is Tony Katz Today. Find everything at TonyKatz.com.
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2: They're seeking a peaceful end to the conflict. I'm Jeanette Cruz. Here's what's trending at 2:30. House Minority Leader Hakeem Jeffries spoke to reporters on Thursday about a failed vote to block more than $3 billion in aid to Israel in their ongoing war in Gaza.
3: That involves surging humanitarian assistance into Gaza to alleviate the suffering of Palestinian civilians. It means not just the reconstruction of Gaza, but the modernization of Gaza.
2: The cause of death is confirmed for an actor who died earlier this week. Fox's Monica DeLuca.
4: Sam Neill's rep confirmed the late Jurassic Park actor died from pneumonia after successfully overcoming lymphoma with CAR T therapy. Neill's agent says the actor's family asked him to clarify how the 78-year-old died after several outlets published inaccurate accounts.
2: And portions of Texas are still dealing with flash flood risks and heavy rainfall. I'm Jeanette Cruz, on the level, on the go, and on WYBC.com.
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0: So if indeed, as we have discussed, being correct as we were, that you cannot view Islam as a religion, it is a political system. These things go hand in hand, and even to the extent that they would both coexist, I'm not a buyer of that. I don't believe that they coexist. I believe it is one thing. It is the political system that is the thing. Tony Katz today. Guys, so good to be with you. 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Let me bring back Danny Bermawi. He is the CEO of the Ideological Defense Institute, IDIcenter.org, Jordanian-born, grew up, raised in a Muslim family, converted to Christianity in 2007, and then, of course, had to leave his country, went to Lebanon, spent about a decade and a half there, founded and led Christian organizations, did work there across the Middle East, Europe, North America, and then came to the United States just months before the October 7th attack. He's got articles. He's got the book Islam, Israel, and the West, which is available at Amazon.com, wherever fine books are sold. I want to get back into this thing, which is the conversation about how do you negotiate with people who don't have any place to negotiate from? If indeed we agree, and we do agree, although we say it differently, that it is a political system, not a religious system. And your argument is it is both things happening simultaneously. And I can appreciate where that comes from. I just put it all under one banner. You're saying both banners are under one banner. It's a bit of semantics. If that is indeed the case, then there is no possible negotiation that can happen. So when I hear the Vice President, J.D. Vance, talking about negotiating, we've got to negotiate, we've got to find a way to negotiate, we have to negotiate here, and we have to utilize diplomacy there. When I hear that, and I've said this on air, everyone knows where I'm at on this. I think the Vice President's a nice cat. I think he's got a brain in his head. He's got some, sometimes he knocks it out of the park. But whether it's Ukraine or whether it's this, when it comes to foreign policy, he's just remarkably naive. And that's where I start with this, sir, Danny Bermawi, from the Ideological Defense Institute. It is a serious naivete for the Vice President and any of these people on what we call the woke right or whatever you want to call it, to think that any level of negotiation can take place with the Iranian regime, with these Islamists who clearly are true believers.
1: And when you want to negotiate with them, if you don't take this into consideration, I'm sorry, you're an idiot. Because you think that your money is going to make a difference, or your offers, or whatever you're bringing to the table. Just look at how the mothers of the Hezbollah marchers, Hezbollah yes. fighters, celebrate the death of their sons, then come and talk to me about negotiation, about money, about incentives. Come on, $300 billion? So Iran, Iran, when the Ayatollah Khomeini took over, in the 1980, imagine this, Tony. Every day, they were able to export, I'm not sure of the number, but something like 80 million barrels of oil. It was like, it had the opportunity to become one of the wealthiest nations on earth. But within 1 year, because of ideology, Khomeini just ran the country in the ground. So you think they care about money? Iran had the chance to be very wealthy, but they don't care. So, this was a mistake, strategic mistake, to even assume that it is possible.
0: If that is the case, hold on, Danny. Talking to Danny Bermawi, he is the CEO of the Ideological Defense Institute, IDIcenter.org. Now let's say that's the case. The case

0: the United States move forward. How would you respond to Vice President J.D. Vance when you talk about his interview with Joe Rogan, Joe Rogan Experience podcast, talking about how we need to engage more diplomacy and we have to engage diplomacy? It can't just be war. How do you respond to the Vice President and to others who think that you can A, just leave, or B, there's some kind of deal, memorandum of understanding, whatever you want to call it, that can take place?
1: Yeah. Listen, people keep circulating this video of Bibi Netanyahu warning of a nuclear Iran since the 80s, since the 90s, right? And they comment on that video and they say, oh, look, Bibi has been saying that Iran is 1 week away from having a nuclear weapon. He's lying to us. He's dragging us into this war. But they don't know that it is actually, if it wasn't for Israel, yes, Iran would have ended up with a nuclear weapon 30 years ago. Because every time Bibi Netanyahu would say, it is a matter of weeks, the Mossad would go and do an operation and or kill some scholars or some scientists or destroy. So look at the record. And of course, the United States was also involved in some of these operations. So this theory that Israel is dragging us into this war, it is not the United States war. Again, it is the false assumption that Iran, just a regional player that wants prosperity and progress, and Israel, because Israel, you know, it's leading a hegemonic war. They don't want to see any prosper nation except themselves. They don't want that. This is like the narrative these days. They don't know, for example, that since the Abrahamic Accord was signed between the United Arab Emirates and Israel, the trade between Israel and the UAE in billions and billions of dollars, and it's increasing every year. Why would Israel invest in the prosperity of the United Arab Emirates if Israel doesn't want to see any successful country? Another thing, give me one nation on earth or one individual who prefers to live in a city neighborhood. No one. People want to live in successful neighborhood with people who are successful, who are prosperous. So it's ridiculous to even entertain these ideas. But if you believe that Israel is dragging us into this war, then yeah, you don't want to talk about it. You don't want to accuse Israel, but you are prone to believe that yes, diplomacy could work. Because we could force Israel's hand to not to interfere, and Iran, with enough incentives, they would, they will seize the opportunity. Oh, now the United States is controlling its hound dog, Israel, and now we can, build and prosper. It's like, it's mind-blowing. It's like, right. Seriously, Iran, the Ayatollah, they left their people starving and sent billions and billions of dollars to Hezbollah, to the Houthis in Yemen. Why do you think they did that? Is it because Israel is a threat? Do you know that in the 80s, there was a deal between Iran and Israel where the Ayatollah purchased weapons from Israel during the Iraq war, the Iraq-Iran war? So Israel is willing to trade with you, to coexist with you, to live with you, as long as you're not a threat to them. But the fact is that Iran is not only a threat to Israel, Iran is a threat to the entire Western civilization.
0: Danny Bermawi, Ideological Defense Institute, IDIcenter.org. I appreciate you taking the time to be with us. More show is coming up. Keep it right here, guys. I'm Tony Katz, and this is Tony Katz Today.
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0: Senator Eric Schmidt of Missouri losing his mind today in committee. Holy mackerel.
1: I have the report right here. It's dated April 24th, 2026. It's actually, your memo is quoted in here. It's public knowledge. And the idea that you would come here, you know that already. You would come here and disparage somebody else and not be willing to answer questions about how you commuted the sentences of murderers is ridiculous. I can't believe that you're here to do that.
2: I don't have the authority to commute.
1: Do you deny it? Do you deny that you authored the memo?
2: I'm not sure which memo you're referring to.
1: I'm referring to the November 4th, 2024, 73-page memo. You deny authoring it.
2: I can't say without having
1: it's ridiculous.
2: The memo.
1: I can't believe you did. You did, and everybody in America and in the world can pull it up.
0: This is about the DOJ under Biden. This is about the kind of things that they did, like, for example, recommending the commutation of the Boston Marathon bomber, the Tree of Life synagogue murderer, and Dylann Roof. He is on it. And the person he's talking to there, Elizabeth Oyer, O-Y-E-R, I'm not familiar with her at all. Maybe the name rings a bell with you. It doesn't ring a bell with me. He is just nonstop.
1: So it's a ridiculous.
2: Like a document.
1: Do you also,
2: it's like a document that has DOJ's logo on the
1: cover. Yeah, and it quotes your letter. It quotes your letter.
2: I don't know.
1: You're losing credit. You should just admit it. You should just admit you authored it. Everybody knows you authored it. So I'm not going to waste any more time on your convenient little game you're playing here. You also authored and recommended the commutation of the Boston Marathon bomber, the Tree of Life synagogue murderer, and Dylann Roof. We all know this. How many pages of the 73 pages did you dedicate to victims? Because you expressed your concern over victims. How many pages were dedicated to the victims?
2: Sir, I don't have the memo.
1: I can tell you three.
2: In front of me.
1: Three pages. Three pages were dedicated to the victims. So I also happen to have, I made a special access request last year under the Presidential Records Act for documents from the Biden White House on the abuse of pardons and commutations. We recently got those documents. I want to show you a couple. Here's one. It's dated December 3rd, 2024, and it's an internal memo on the commutation of the 37 death sentences that you were involved with. The memorandum states that the White House worked with reporters to, quote, ensure positive coverage. It says the White House gave advocates, the elected officials, resources and key messaging to amplify the news.
0: There's just no way to discuss the Biden administration without discussing how absolutely horrifying they were. The lying to America, the manipulating of America, of Americans, gaslighting of Americans. And yes, taking a look at the worst and saying the worst people and saying fine by us. But attacking mom for wanting to go to a school board meeting and ask questions. She's a domestic terrorist. I like that it's getting exposed. I love it. And we take this and we ask ourselves, what does this play for us? In the elections, do these things really move people? And I certainly hope they do. And certainly when you hear Republicans refer to the left as communists, I'm fine with that. I am fine with that. I don't think it harms them at all. It can only help them. Even if people thought it was, you know, in one ear and out the other, whatever. Yeah, I heard this. Oh, that's right. Red scare. Boogity boogity. I've had a bunch of people try and push me on that. You're just trying to do the red scare. Because I called Bernie Sanders a communist. He's a commie. And why would any 23-year-old listen to this octogenarian communist? How does he relate to their life? Screaming, I'll give you stuff. Screaming, somebody else hurt you. Nobody hurt you. Why are you believing this old man? He's 4 seconds away from yelling at a cloud and screaming, get off my lawn. He's been having the same conversation for 50 years while never working a real job, just getting paid by you, 23-year-old. You should work so he could take your money and somehow do magic better with it. You don't work, and therefore he's going to give you things for not working. You know that doesn't work that way, right? You know the expression, there's no such thing as a free lunch? It's going to cost you something. You can hitchhike all you want, but it's gas, grass, or you know what? No one rides for free. I don't mind the talk and the exposing of the commies. I think it's good. Over there at Decision Desk, right, they're taking a look at the midterms and where the polling is going right now. What they're saying is that things are on track to have a 50-50 tie in the Senate, and it's that Democrats are right now in the position to win the House. Democrats were always in the position to win the House. That's not even a news story. The party not in power usually gains seats. So the idea that that's a news story, that they're in the position to win the House, wouldn't even be surprising. The Senate staying in Republican hands, partially surprising. Although I must admit, I do not believe either number. 61% chance the Democrats win the House, 57% chance that Republicans hold the upper chamber. I still argue that Senate will hold, Republicans will hold the upper chamber by two. By two. And I think that Republicans will retain the House. That's where I'm at right now. I think that there is, we haven't yet gotten into the level of crazy that the left is and how America views it. I take a look at all data, and we're going to break this down. I think that there's more opportunities here for Republicans than ever. Find everything at TonyKatz.com tomorrow, everyone. Take care.
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17: New U.S. strikes on Iran. I'm Lisa Brady, Fox News. Central Command just confirming another round on top of three waves of airstrikes yesterday.
18: And while CENTCOM says this is the fifth straight night of airstrikes, really they've been going on for more than a week, going back to July 7th when President Trump made the decision to ramp up this conflict and turn it back into a major military operation.
17: Fox's Lucas Tomlinson in Tel Aviv. The U.S. accuses Iran of violating a ceasefire agreement by attacking commercial ships in the Strait of Hormuz. Iran threatening to close another strait at the entrance to the Red Sea if President Trump follows through with plans to attack power plants next week, unless Iran returns to the negotiating table. Iran could be part of the president's address to the nation tonight, but White House spokeswoman Caroline Levitt confirms the focus will be election integrity and says evidence-backed findings will be released. Levitt also says the president is aware of reports about a teleprompter operator accused of making tens of thousands of dollars by placing bets on what the president will say in speeches.
19: There are very strict ethical requirements required by all staffers and officials here at the White House, and if they are violated, people will pay consequences for that, as you're seeing with this case.
17: She says the teleprompter staffer is now on unpaid administrative leave. Vehicle stops by ICE will continue, the White House making that clear. However, an ICE source tells Fox at least one body camera must be on. A pause had been planned after two deadly shootings during immigration enforcement operations within a week, but the president says the stops are an important tool. House Minority Leader Hakeem Jeffries.
20: We believe in a safe and a strong and a secure border. We also believe at the same time that immigration enforcement in this country should be fair, just, and humane. That's not what's taking place right now.
17: Well, the White House says a rollout of body cams to all ICE field offices is slower than planned, blaming Democrats for a government shutdown that affected funding. 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
16: 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On the level. On the go.
21: Going against the council, partly cloudy, 92 this hour in downtown Indianapolis. Another hot day, feels like 98. A heat advisory is back in effect until 8 p.m. tonight. I'm Jarrett Lewis. It's 3:02. Indianapolis Mayor Joe Hogsett making a decision on the wheel tax proposal that was passed by the City County Council.
22: Many households are already stretched to the limit. That is why I have decided to veto Proposal 192.
21: The proposal would raise the wheel and vehicle excise taxes in Marion County, including a flat $100 annual excise surtax for cars, motorcycles, and trucks. Mayor Hogsett says Indy residents are already facing a financial burden. Council will look at the proposal again. A case that a judge says went too far. Ryan Hedrick reports on the ruling out of a Marion County courtroom.
23: The judge shut down the felony case against Broad Ripple bar owner Robert Sabatini, saying prosecutors pulled his tax records without a warrant, without probable cause, and without even a hint of criminal activity. The ruling lays out how an investigator was told to look into Broad Ripple businesses, then went online and used Yelp to just randomly pick bars to target. The judge calls that an unconstitutional fishing expedition and said that state tax revenue employees involved in the case didn't understand basic accounting. Ryan Hedrick, 93 WIBC Mobile News.
21: In Hendricks County, Danville police say they found a dog dead in a backyard Wednesday because it didn't have water or shade in the extreme heat. Detective Sergeant Nate Lane says dogs can quickly suffer a heat stroke.
24: Especially in direct sunlight with no water, no access to shade, and they're tethered. They can't go anywhere, and it can lead, just like in this case, to death.
21: Lane reminds folks to give their pets plenty of water and a cool place to rest. Police are looking for whoever stole three Lexus SUVs from IU Indianapolis parking areas earlier this week. And up at West Lafayette, Purdue is receiving a number two ranking in a study of the best value public universities in America from Smart Asset. You have traffic and weather together in 1 minute. It's 3:04.
25: Lose weight. Alex Gowen patented hypnosis.
26: This is Lisa Stofan. Heard the weight loss hypnosis hype?
0: I attended because my father stopped smoking with hypnosis. Hypnosis eliminated my desire for soda and fast food, and I lost 60 pounds in 6 months. I went to another session to deal with some other problem foods, and I lost another 10 pounds. I brought my husband, he lost weight, and his cholesterol and blood pressure improved.
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21: With our first traffic report of the afternoon, Al Green is here.
1: Thank you, Jared. 70 eastbound slows up between west and the south split. On the east side, 465 southbound is tight from 70 to Washington. North side, there's an eastbound backup between Michigan and Ditch. And on the south side, eastbound is heavy between 31 and Emerson. 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
21: Now the forecast from the American Standard Cooling Weather Center.
2: Another heat advisory is in effect today between noon and 8 p.m. Partly cloudy skies with a chance for an isolated shower or thunderstorm. We'll have a high at 93 degrees with a heat index in the lower hundreds. I'm Fox 59 meteorologist Amber Hardwick for 93 WIBC.
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3: You believe these characters are weirdos?
6: So let's rock!
25: Yeah! Get the beer on ice, baby!
26: Woo!
25: Put those wings in that smoker.
26: Oh,
25: get
26: yeah!
25: Get out the cornhole, all right? Get out the cornhole, get out the darts, the lawn darts. We're tailgating for tonight's presidential address!
26: Let's go!
25: All my rowdy friends are coming over tonight!
26: Are you ready for a presidential address, Nigel?
25: Well, I remember yesterday at this time, you and I were batting around even if this was tailgate worthy or not. I think I'm ready for a good old-fashioned Thirsty Thursday presidential address. How big a geeks are we?
26: 9 p.m. tonight, baby. 9 p.m. Now, if you can't make it to a television, we got you covered right here at 93 WIBC. You can hear it. It sounds like it's going to be about a couple different things tonight. Election security being one of the big ones, Nige. That was rumored for a couple of days. And then earlier today, Caroline Leavitt, who is back doing the briefings at the White House, she's back from maternity leave. It's worth noting she spent less of a maternity leave than Pete Buttigieg did. But she's back, and she kind of alluded to it. Yeah, you're going to hear about election security. The president told reporters from the Oval Office that, quote, without free and fair elections, you don't have a country.
25: Do people have an appetite? Do they have a sensation that they want to fulfill in terms of going back to 2020, in terms of some of the people that were in charge in Georgia, some of the senators that were involved? Warnoff! Do people care about that, Hammer?
26: No, they do not, Nige. No, they do not.
25: Now, they care
26: listen,
25: about...
26: you mentioned earlier, we're nerds. We do. Those who have been, you know, trying to get some sort of concrete evidence to point and say, wait a minute, how come this vegetable got 81 million votes here, yeah, 82 million votes, whatever it was, when the Obama machine didn't come anywhere near that? Trump this past time around, or any other candidate, never got anywhere near that. That seems a little suspicious. But the Republicans never found concrete evidence to prove otherwise. And maybe tonight, you know, he's going to have some smoking gun, but the more he hypes this thing up, Nige, you better have something.
25: You better be careful with that. We've seen it time and time again, right?
26: Rachel Maddow with the tax returns, yeah. Geraldo Rivera at Al Capone's vaults. You better have up there like Raphael Warnock, frozen in carbonite, like Han Solo, say, we found him. We got the emails. Here are the messages. We froze him. Like, that better happen, because if not, it's just going to be partisan tonight. The Democrats are going to say, oh, you crybaby, you're still worried about 2020. And even some Republicans are like, yeah, we all know you got screwed, but can we talk about the war in Iran? Can we talk about maybe an exit strategy or what's next or a timeline?
25: That's fair.
26: A senior advisor tells the Associated Press that tonight we'll touch on the elections as well as Iran as the United States enters its fifth consecutive day of strikes against Iranian targets following the collapse of talks. And bless his heart, Trump still is optimistic that talks are going to happen. He's still holding out faith, right? Months. He's like that one kid in the Polar Express, you know? As long as he can hear that bell ring, Christmas is still alive for him. But everybody else, we stopped hearing that bell a long time ago and kind of ready for this thing to be wrapped up. There's a lot of things that are on the line tonight. President Trump has said this is going to be one of his most important speeches. But I feel like he says that about every speech. You know, like if you're watching a UFC pay-per-view event, Dana White's going to go out there and go, this is the most important night we've ever had. You better watch it tonight. Well, is it? So we'll see, though. If you want to hear it, it's 9 o'clock here on 93 WIBC. And I pulled some strings, Nige. Here with a little preview of what you can expect tonight in his presidential address to the nation. Joining us exclusively on the hotline, AI President Trump.
5: Hammer and Nigel, thanks for taking my call. Allison told me Nigel is getting fat again. Congrats, Nigel.
26: Congrats.
5: As for my speech tonight, we'll discuss election security, we'll discuss Iran, but we will also discuss something that has captivated America. How hot Sophie Cunningham is.
26: Yes.
5: She's a talented player, but she's also a total smoke show with a spunky attitude.
26: Uh-huh.
5: When she fights with these awful women in the WNBA, it makes the most orange part of my body feel alive.
26: Yeah.
5: Melania hates it when I watch her games. But then again, she hates everything I do, including her.
26: Oh, hey.
5: So speaking of smoke shows, has Allison worn that MAGA tank top I bought for her?
26: Not yet, sir.
5: Well, I have to go. We're about to honor the late Lindsey Graham by starting a new war.
26: Oh.
5: Buckle up, Canada.
26: Oh.
5: I'll talk to you all tonight. Keep eating, Nigel, you fat bastard. AI Trump out.
25: Done and done.
26: AI President Trump with a little preview of tonight's big address.
25: I think the other hilarious thing is that the Trump's teleprompter guy was making bets on what Trump was going to say in previous speeches.
26: He was making a killing. He was winning.
25: Like six figures.
26: Yes.
25: And Caroline Leavitt, you mentioned the White House press secretary, was like answered like eight or nine questions about that today. I watched that entire thing. And like, it's a pretty funny big story that this guy was making bets on what the president was going to say in his speeches. He was the only one that had access to his speeches.
26: It is insider information.
25: Yes.
26: I get it.
25: Yes.
26: But do we really need like nine questions from the press pool about gambling on Kalshi?
25: Like how you talk about how big of geeks we are. I watched that entire press briefing. 8 minutes, or I'm sorry, at least eight different questions about the guy that was making those bets, which is pretty funny, I thought.
26: More questions were asked about the gambling on the prompter than the war in Iran going on right now.
25: Guy's on leave, by the way, unpaid.
26: I got a wet blanket alert for you guys.
25: Okay.
26: Senate Majority Leader John Thune.
25: Angus Bethune.
26: Explaining why the Senate is unlikely to nuke the filibuster and actually pass the Save America Act.
6: And it's also very unlikely that the Senate Republicans are going to vote to get rid of the legislative filibuster. So we've had five votes on it. We have voted on the entire Save America Act. We have voted on photo ID as a separate issue. We have voted on photo ID and registration, our citizenship to register. We've had that amendment. We've had a vote on boys competing in girls sports. We've had five now votes on the Save America Act or individual components of it, and none of which got a single Democrat.
25: That just sounds like a complete weakling right there when talking about that.
7: Right.
25: Yeah, well, we've done this, and we've done that, and we've tried this, and five votes, and get it done!
7: Right.
25: It's a nonpartisan issue. Democrats and Republicans alike here in this country want voter ID.
7: And look, they're going to do it if they get the power. Do the same. Don't be so scared. What are you scared of? Like, you might not like it, but don't be naive. If the Democrats win the White House, the Senate, and the House,
25: oh, they'll get rid of that filibuster.
7: They're going to nuke that filibuster snap, like a mother.
25: Snap of a finger.
7: So you might as well go ahead and do it now, because you're possibly a couple months away from not having the power. If the Democrats win the House or the Senate in the midterm, you're screwed. Check this out. This is a feel-good story. I think we need one of these right now.
25: Please.
7: A woman named Lucinda posted a video of an older airport worker because he was badly limping and asked people if anybody could help him retire. The man was identified as James Blair, 64-year-old veteran. He was dealing with some serious knee problems. So they set up a GoFundMe account. And again, this guy's walking around the airport. He's working. He wants to retire, but he's beat up. He's a veteran. Somebody started this GoFundMe campaign, and pretty soon it got up to like 184 grand.
25: Damn.
8: I saw out the window. What really was hard for me was just the conditions he was in, and I didn't even know his story at that point. Immediately when I sat on the airplane was, if anybody knew who he was, could we get him retired?
9: My plan was to work until I can't work. All these people that are helping, somebody that they've never known. It's amazing. I mean, God works in mysterious ways.
25: Ah, restores your faith in humanity right there. GoFundMe, huh? $184,000 for that poor guy.
7: Yeah, you know what? This is like the positive side of social media.
25: It is.
7: There's a lot of negatives, right? A
25: lot of negatives.
7: Death threats and scams and, you know, weirdos sending pictures of their crank to your inbox.
25: You should know better than anybody.
7: I've been on the receiving end of both. but, yeah, this is something that's actually good. It's a good thing. We'll take that. Nige, if you need a reason to drink tonight, this presidential address isn't enough for you. Which, by the way, we still have to figure out a phrase that we're going to use.
25: Yeah, let's go to the chat for that here in a little while.
7: Okay, so we need to have an official phrase that we hear from Trump tonight that warrants us breaking in to our social media feeds and doing a live video and taking a shot. But if you need another reason, Allison, hit me with a little mood music. I want you to close your eyes and visualize Phoebe Cates wearing a red bikini.
25: Yes.
7: Slowly getting out of that pool in Fast Times at Ridgemont High.
25: Hello.
7: Phoebe Cates is 63 years old today. 63.
25: She still got it?
7: Still looks good. Linda, of course, in Fast Times at Ridgemont High. Kate in Gremlins. She married Kevin Kline and then basically decided to be like a wife and, you know, live the home life. She didn't do as much acting work, and that's respectable. Good for her. I would make the case that that pool scene in Fast Times at Ridgemont High, top five all-time in on-screen nudity.
25: Oh, you think?
7: Top five all-time in on-screen nudity. Like, she was so hot in that movie, and we saw it building up. And when she finally got out of that pool, and poor Judge Reinhold, Brad Hamilton's having that fantasy in the bathroom. Oh, man. Top five all time.
25: Who else would you put in there? Maybe Sharon Stone in Basic Instinct? Would that be in your top five in the interrogation scene?
7: That might be there. The pool scene in Wild Things with Denise the Piece and Neve Campbell.
25: Oh, yeah.
7: That's up there.
25: Yeah.
7: Okay. Have to think about this one.
25: Would the drawing scene in Titanic do anything for you?
7: No.
25: Kate?
7: Oh, of course not.
25: Kate Winslet? No. No.
7: Drawings? No. No way. It's got to be real.
25: Well, it was real that he was drawing a portrait, but anyway.
26: I don't think this is a person that anybody's ever drawn naked. Alan Green is standing by. He's filling in for Matt Bear.
1: Thank God. Okay. 70 eastbound jams up between west and the south split. On the east side, 465 southbound slow 70 to Washington. North side, eastbound backs up between Michigan and Ditch. 69 southbound delays a little bit between 96th and 82nd. 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Follow us on X for instant traffic updates at WIBC Traffic.
26: 92, heat advisory in effect at the American Standard Cooling Weather Center. Another one, surprisingly hot from the movie Just One of the Guys. Remember, Terry kind of goes undercover as a dude, and the big reveal at the end where you get the great quote, "Where do you get off having boobs?" And I cleaned that up a little bit,
25: sure,
26: but the big reveal, and everybody was like, "Oh, wow, look at those."
25: Margot Robbie, Wolf of Wall Street.
26: Oh, yes. Heck yes. That is so strong. All right, coming up here in just a moment, the Blue Angels got into a little trouble, but the Secretary of War said, "And eh, not so fast." We've got an update on that. But up next, one of Nigel's favorite bands.
25: Oh, yeah.
26: Someone he defends with the passion of a million fires.
25: The Doobie Brothers?
26: We've got that update next.
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26: All right, Nigel. As the official captain of the defending Nickelback fan club, nobody has defended the honor of Nickelback more than you have. There is a period where they were the butt of every single joke online.
25: Only because they were so popular.
26: You've gone to their concerts. You've bought their music. You have defended their honor. So, what if I told you I've got the new single from Nickelback here.
25: Ooh, yeah.
26: I'm going to play this for you.
25: Yes.
26: And you tell me if this moves the needle, okay?
25: Okay.
26: We've got White Man Overbite. We've got White Man Overbite.
25: What's this called?
26: Rattle the Cage. Is this something you would download
25: awesome.
26: Illegally?
25: This is something I would pay to download.
26: Oh.
25: I will pay for it. I will be downloading it. I think it comes out in October, towards the end of October. I got some iTunes bucks. I think I got some credits anyway. So, yeah, definitely, for sure. That rocked. Rattle the Cage? Is that what
26: yes.
25: you said the new single is?
26: Now, you're more of a music rock guy than pretty much anybody in this city. If I tell you John 5 is on guitar, does that do anything for you?
25: Not really. John 5 is one of those kind of hired gun guitar players that plays with everybody, like Marilyn Manson and David Lee Roth and Rob Zombie and Motley Crue. So he's a good guitar player.
26: Okay.
25: Don't get me wrong. I'm not going to say he jams. He shreds. But whatever. I'm just kind of whatever. I'm more interested in the album.
26: Now, Nickelback has had some vastly different sounds. Like, that's a hard rocking guitar driven song. Now, in the past, they've had hits like Photograph.
25: Yeah.
26: And we've taken Photograph and made the Hammer and Nigel Show remix.

0: Oh, I love this song. I should probably hang that
1: photograph next to my photo of the photograph. I think you get,
0: I get it.
1: The gist of that. How about some cover songs from Nickelback? Because they do a lot of covers.
0: All right, let's do it.
1: All week long, we're giving away Garth Brooks tickets. So let's hear a cover of Friends in Low Places by Nickelback.

0: What do you think?
1: I like it. I like it. I don't know if I want to sing along to it at a Nickelback song or at a Nickelback concert that I paid for or not. But that's okay. Not bad. That's not bad. They didn't metal it up.
0: That was recorded like at a concert, or maybe they're just playing it for blanks and giggles.
1: Yeah, probably.
0: This is a cover that they actually released as a single. And if you tell me that this is good, I'm going to walk over there and punch you in the mouth. It's their cover of The Devil Went Down to Georgia from the Charlie Daniels Band.
1: Oh, no. Well, the devil bowed his head because he knew that he'd been
2: beat. And he laid that cold guitar down on the ground at Johnny's.
3: Why is he speaking like that?
2: Johnny said, devil, just come on back if you ever want to try again. I done told you once, you son of a... I'm the best that's ever been.
0: There's no fiddle... It's about a fiddle content, and there's no fiddle there.
1: I like when it kicks in, though. I like it when
0: there's
1: it kicks
0: no
1: in.
0: There's no way you think this is good.
1: I'm not saying I would jam to it down the highway, but I do like it when the heavy guitar is kicked in. And you're right, there's no fiddle. You got to have a fiddle in this, no matter what.
0: You know what? Just give me the Photograph remix one more time.

0: What were you saying about the Blue Angels earlier?
1: So, have you seen that video of, like, beachgoers at Pensacola Beach in Florida? They're on the beach, and then the Blue Angels did a Buzz the Tower on the beach.
0: Oh, like, yeah, I didn't know it was the Blue Angels. Is that who that was?
1: Yeah. I mean, they were really, really close to the beach. I mean, I've never seen anything like this before.
0: And the beach was all full.
1: Yeah.
0: Beachgoers.
1: Most people thought it was awesome. Some folks that had, like, young kids there said it was loud and they got scared.
0: I think I would have scared the crap out of me, but it was awesome.
1: So there were a group of people that were like, those Blue Angels need to be suspended. I can't believe they're scaring beachgoers like that.
0: Of course.
1: Pete Hegseth, the Secretary of War, put out a statement and said, a number of people on the beach were thrilled at what they saw. There's not going to be any sort of punishment for that. The flyovers will continue. That's your Secretary of War, Pete Hegseth, right there.
0: If you didn't know it was coming, you'd be peeing your pants, or at least the ocean.
1: I mean, I'll see if I can find it and retweet it at Hammer and Nigel.
0: It's great.
1: These dudes were low. I mean, they were pretty low to the beach. It's the Hammer and Nigel show.
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7: They're not stopping them. I'm Jarrett Lewis. Here's what's trending at 3:31. Brought to you by Moss Roofing. President Trump says he's against ICE's decision to pause traffic stops, even with the backlash coming over ICE agents fatally shooting several people in the span of a week. During a White House briefing earlier this afternoon, White House Press Secretary Karoline Leavitt announces that the stops are continuing.
8: The President and the Secretary of Homeland Security are on the same page that vehicle stops are a necessary tool that ICE agents need in order to continue their deportation campaign of the worst illegal alien criminals from our country.
7: The killings have sparked protests against the Trump administration, which has recently ramped up its immigration crackdown. Meanwhile, the president getting ready to address the nation tonight. It's expected he will talk about voting machines and elections, more so the 2020 election, which the president has repeatedly claimed was stolen. We will carry that address right here on 93 WIBC tonight. The U.S. and Iran continue to trade attacks as both sides seek control over the Strait of Hormuz. While speaking to reporters, Senate Minority Leader Chuck Schumer stated Democrats were focused on ending the conflict.
9: Our focus is ending this war in Iran. You saw the unanimous Democratic vote against the NDAA. Our focus has to be on ending this horrible war that has no direction and no gain.
7: Iran did release an American citizen held within the country since 2024, the first release of a U.S. national since before the war began. And Canadian wildfires are pushing smoke into the United States, causing air quality issues. The Indianapolis Office of Sustainability has issued a no-zone action day for sensitive groups for Friday because of the smoke. There are 850 wildfires taking place across Canada, with 500 in Ontario. It's 3:33, traffic and weather coming in 1 minute.
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5: Thanks, Jarrett. 65 northbound is heavy from Raymond to the south split. 70 eastbound jams up between west and the south split. On the east side, 465 southbound slow 70 down to 74. North side eastbound backs up from Michigan to Ditch. And 465 eastbound on the south side, heavy Meridian to Emerson. 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
7: And the forecast from the American Standard Cooling Weather Center.
10: Scattered cloud cover tonight and humid with lows in the mid-70s. And for tomorrow, another warm and humid day. There is a chance for scattered showers and thunderstorms with a high at 89 degrees. I'm Fox 59 meteorologist Amber Hardwick for 93 WIBC.
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11: 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History is better for it.
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0: I think it's kind of funny how Iran's military is threatening to target infrastructure across the Middle East if the U.S. starts hitting Tehran's power plants and bridges.
1: Okay.
0: Okay, good. Yeah.
1: Scrappy-do, thanks.
0: Good luck. Good luck with that, because that's coming if you guys don't get your crap together. When I'm talking about the United States hitting power plants and bridges. I think Jesse Waters on The Five calls it Power Plants and Bridges Day.
1: Yes.
0: Maybe I had that wrong. Maybe I had the wording wrong there. But
1: maybe it's a week. Maybe it's like Shark Week. You know, you celebrate it in multiple days, and, you know, it's capped off by an amazing fireworks show.
0: But it seems like that's one of the only major infrastructure things that are left in Iran, are the power plants, the power grids, and the necessary bridges to maneuver.
1: And, again, because the Iranians, maybe the stupidest people alive, they're going after their neighbors who, let's be honest, many of them don't even necessarily like the United States. So now you've got a situation where people like Iraq and Syria are like, Well, hell, we'll work with the United States. If we can make some money on it, we'll get in bed with them.
0: Let's build that pipeline so the
1: right.
0: Strait of Hormuz really isn't even necessary.
1: If you're the worst person in a room that features Iraq, then you're probably doing something wrong. And that's where the Iranians are at right now. So we'll see if the president mentions anything tonight. President Trump earlier today said Iran's Islamic Revolutionary Guard Corps has lost up to 90% of its weapons capabilities due to these airstrikes. I get that. And nobody's saying they're, you know, coming back to win this thing. This isn't a 28-3 fourth quarter Tom Brady rally that we're looking at here. But that 10% can still be a pain in the ass, especially for the neighboring countries.
0: Yeah.
1: Iran did release a United States citizen who had been held captive since 2024 on espionage charges. Trump says that this was a gesture of goodwill.
0: Oh.
1: So on one hand, they're trash talking, they're saying this and, you know, thumping their chest like King Kong. On the other hand, here's one of your hostages. Please don't hurt us. It's a little bit of both going on right now. Trump has ordered the U.S. Navy to conclude its blockade of Iranian ports, and U.S. forces disabled at least one vessel attempting to run the blockade this week. And look, if you're going to say we're in charge, you have to act like it. Because there's going to be countries that try to get squirrely and try to sneak a fastball by you here.

0: by far the best. I'm going to play you a clip here. It's a little longer of a soundbite than we normally like to play. We normally like to keep stuff moving fast and furious here.
1: Yeah, but if it's compelling.
0: This is about 90 seconds, and it's just loaded with the truth. This is Marco Rubio speaking earlier today, laying out some statistics on who these people are committing these violent political acts, and it's really good. It's really compelling. Take a listen.
2: More than 80% of radical violence is now driven by far-left and anarchist actors. These are not abstract statistics. Americans have seen what those numbers mean. An all-out assault on our immigration officers, sniper attacks, explosives, armed ambushes, a transgender shooter opening fire on Catholic elementary school students as they pray, his gun marked with slogans like, "Where is your God now?" A healthcare executive executed in cold blood in the streets. Multiple assassination attempts on a sitting president. And the murder of the greatest conservative activist of a generation. A man who happened to also be a husband and the father of two young children, shot and killed while speaking to a crowd of students. This is a distinctive and unique evil. It has always been driven by a hatred, above all else, a hatred for civilization itself. It is a revolt of the worst against the best, a revolt of the weak and the cowardly against the strong and the good. It is perpetrated by those who cannot build, who cannot create, who cannot achieve great things, and take their revenge upon the world for their own inadequacy by seeking to destroy those who can. This is what radical leftism is. An overwhelming need to tear down what greater men have built, to wreck what is beautiful and what is right on behalf of people who are only filled with ugliness and have nothing else to offer the world.
0: Perfect.
1: And that list that he went off, I mean, that's just a sliver of where we can start of all the radical leftists that have perpetrated violence in this country and abroad.
0: Right.
1: That's just the tip of the iceberg, man.
0: And it was a longer speech. And again, that was about 90 seconds of it. At one point, he doesn't rule out that some of these overseas countries and groups that hate the United States are kind of funding the people that are radicalizing these lunatics. And that's what they are. They are lunatics. Like, for every Luigi Mangione who the left loses their mind over because they think it's such a good-looking, model-like guy, they're all dorks and nerds. Every one of them either a guy that wants to be a girl, girl that wants to be a guy, or some sort of passive-aggressive nerd. And I'm glad Marco Rubio said it in the more dignified way right there. These are the people that have never been ones to help anybody. They're kind of the outcast.
1: They tear down. All they do is take and tear down and destroy. They don't create anything.
0: It's jealousy. A lot of it's jealousy, and they hate it. And I'm glad Marco Rubio pointed it out. The uncomfortable conversation is it's a lot of nerds, a lot of weirdos and nerds. Kareem Abdul-Jabbar ripping Caitlin Clark, Nige.
1: Over, under.
0: Kareem Abdul-Jabbar says, calling Caitlin Clark the face of the WNBA is disrespectful to those who have paved the way.
1: Oh.
0: So that's the latest member of the media to crap all over the Golden Goose.
1: Yeah, well, I mean, no, I don't think she's asking to be the face of the WNBA. Caitlin Clark never stepped up on a pedestal with her hands on her hips and said, "I am the face of the WNBA."
0: Right.
1: I don't think that ever happened. And it's funny, you know, we were talking about reasons the other day why so many players don't like her or disrespect her. A friend of the show, Bobby Burak from Outkick. I know you go on Outkick quite a bit with Coach and some of those other guys. He had a good point. Caitlin Clark is not using her platform right now to like make any social statements. And there are some weirdos in the WNBA that don't like that.
0: Right.
1: And that's a major reason why she should be using her platform for Pride Month. She should be using her platform for this or that. Give me a break. She doesn't have to do squat with her platform. She just has to win games. That's her job.
0: Right.

0: And I'm not going to sit here and tell you she's the best player in the league, because she's not right now. She had a really bad game last night. I think she was 1 of 8 from 3-point line. Bad shooting night. Fever got blown out at home last night. But she is the most marketable star. And that article from Bobby Burak at OutKick that you brought up, maybe this is the fact that she's the first breakout white superstar in the post-George Floyd era. Maybe there's something to that. Or maybe it's just the WNBA would rather be a league about activism than a sports league.
1: There's that.
0: It could be a little bit from column A, could be a little bit from column B. All right, we got Garth Brooks tickets.
1: Cool.
0: Caller number 9 right now at 239-9393. Garth Brooks taking over Gainbridge Fieldhouse August 21st and 22nd. We've got an all-new game to play today. Okay, an all-new game. So caller number 9, 239-9393. 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
0: All right, Alan Green is in for Matt Bear.
16: Thank you. On the south side, 465 eastbound traffic stop and go Meridian to Emerson. 65 northbound jams up Raymond to the south split through construction. 70 eastbound is heavy from west into the south split. And on the east side, southbound 465 slows from 70 down to 74. 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Follow us on X for instant traffic updates at WIBC Traffic.
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3: Cool.
0: Caller number 9 was Tim. Timmy, how are you?
17: How you doing, guys?
3: Hey, Tim.
0: Tim, I'm doing great. We're going to play a fun little game here. It's called Garth, Darth, or Likes to Barf. And this is how it works. I'm going to give you a fact about someone. It will either be a fact about Garth Brooks, Darth Vader, or Nigel. You get 2 out of 3. I'm going to give you the tickets to go see Garth Brooks, okay?
17: Good deal.
0: Okay, number 1. Garth, Darth, or Likes to Barf built a Death Star and cut off his son's hand.
17: Darth.
0: Yes. Darth Vader. Yes. Darth Vader. There's one. Get this one right, we'll throw a little party.
17: Hell yeah.
0: Garth, Darth, or Likes to Barf hit Matt Bear's vape too hard in studio and threw up on the air.
17: That's got to be Nigel.
0: Yeah.
3: There we go.
17: Woo. Good deal, God. Good deal.
3: I don't know that I liked it. I didn't. I don't. I don't like to barf. Tim liked it though.
0: Tim, my man, you got a couple tickets to Garth Brooks, Gainbridge Fieldhouse. Stay on the line. We'll let Allison get you set up with those tickets. Okay.
17: Thank you very much, guys. Thank you.
0: You got it. And man, we got a big show coming up a week from today. We're on the road, Nige.
3: Johnson County Fair, baby!
0: Johnson! Johnson County Fair. Stop by the Farm Bureau building at the Johnson County Fair. We're going to be there doing the big show live. And stop by, grab some station swag. We're going to have the milkshake chugging contest back, which... boy, it's always challenging when it's in the 90s, putting all that dairy on a hot stomach.
3: Ooh.
0: And if I remember correctly, last year we made the Johnson County Fair princesses and queens do the contest.
3: That's right, those poor gals.
0: They were great sports about it. Like, you could tell who's competitive, like who wants to win that thing, right?
3: A lot of frozen headaches, though. Like, like those headaches you get from drinking frozen stuff, even though it was 92 degrees out.
0: Right. Listen, I'm going to say something that most people probably didn't have on their bingo card. Good job, Joe Hogsett.
3: Hey!
0: Joe Hogsett vetoed the wheel tax that the city county council put forth. Now, I know what you're thinking. What's his ulterior motive? Is this just so he can go at Vop Osley when he runs for mayor again? Probably. But all I know is anybody that says no to a tax increase, for whatever your reason, all right, I'll get with that. I had a lot of people send me text messages today, sending me messages on Twitter. Do you got enough hair on your peaches, boy, to say Joe Hogsett did something right? Sure.
3: Of course.
0: Absolutely. And Joe, if you're listening, to celebrate, We've got some booze in the studio. It's not that far. Come down to the Urban One building.
3: Let's do a quick one.
0: Let's do a quick one together. I won't ask where you were at during the riots. I won't ask why you can't get another job. I won't ask about the sexual harassment. I won't ask about the back alley deals that rewarded your donors. I'm not going to ask about any of those scandals. We'll simply have a drink and say, hey, my man, thank you for not going along with this tax increase. Now, your city county council can override that with 17 votes.
3: Do they have the votes, though?
0: They had 14 when they passed it. So they need three people to flip. I think they might be able to find the three, and that's what bothers me.
3: I think so.
0: So maybe Boss Hogsett knows they're going to override him anyway, so he can look like the White Knight here. But whatever the reason,
3: we'll be.
0: Put this on the record book that at 3:55, I said, good job, Joe Hogsett.
3: Yeah, filing for Social Security may be the most important financial decision you're ever going to make, because the difference between making the right decision and the wrong one could mean hundreds of thousands of dollars. What's going on? It's Hammer and Nigel. 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We're talking, that's why we need to talk to Bill Demery, your retirement guy here in Indy. He's my retirement guy. He's Hammer's retirement guy. He's offering a free customized Social Security analysis that could maximize your lifetime benefits.
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24: Coming up in 2 minutes from the Price Point Comfort Mitsubishi Electric Studios, why the mayor of Indianapolis is vetoing a proposal from the city county council, where police found a dead dog in the heat this week, and how the more than 20 charges against a Broad Ripple business owner are being dismissed. Those stories and more after Fox News. 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It's 4 o'clock.
4: A sixth night of airstrikes on Lisa Brady, Fox News. The latest wave of strikes on Iran launched this afternoon, even as White House spokeswoman Caroline Levitt says the president is always open to diplomacy.
5: Iran very much continues to talk to the United States of America and express that they want to make a deal with us because they are suffering devastating blows on behalf of our United States military.
4: Though publicly, Iran remains defiant, with a military spokesman calling it a red line for the U.S. to interfere. Fear in the Strait of Hormuz. The White House says a speech tonight will focus on election security and that no one should prejudge it.
6: The president plans to reveal newly declassified intelligence assessments about vulnerabilities to election systems during 2020.
5: It will shock you if you have an honest eye listening to the president tonight, and everything he is saying will be backed by facts and by evidence.
6: White House Press Secretary Caroline Levitt says President Trump will also remark on intensifying attacks on Iran and the economy. Top Senate Democrat Chuck Schumer warns tonight's speech is not about 2020.
7: It's about undermining the 2026 election before a single vote has been cast.
6: Dozens of recounts, court cases, and audits of the 2020 election have found no widespread fraud.
4: Fox's Jared Halpern at the White House. You can hear special coverage of the president beginning at 9 Eastern tonight at foxnewsradio.com. Federal safety investigators confirming the remains of several geese were found on the wreckage of a sightseeing helicopter that crashed in New York City last year, killing a family of five from Spain and the pilot. One witness telling the NTSB there were many big geese in the area just before that crash into the Hudson River, but the crash remains under investigation. Stocks finished low. Lower after a mixed session, the Dow down 105 at the bell. 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
8: 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On the level. On the go.
24: He's sending it back. Partly cloudy skies continue. It's 92 in Indianapolis. That'll be the high for today. I'm Jarrett Lewis. Here's what's trending at 4:02. Indianapolis Mayor Joe Hogsett vetoing a proposal to increase vehicle registration-related taxes in the city. He released a video to announce his decision earlier today.
25: Families across our city are making difficult financial choices every day. Just this past weekend, parents at back-to-school resource fairs told me they're unsure if they can afford their children's school supplies.
24: Proposal 192 would have imposed a flat annual fee of $100 for most Marion County drivers. The proposal will be sent back to the City County Council for further consideration. A Marion County judge is pushing back on how prosecutors handled a felony case against a Broad Ripple bar owner. In a ruling this week, the judge said there was no evidence pointing to a crime. Robert Sabatini, who owns Rock Lobster, Mineshaft Saloon, and Average Joe's Sports Pub along Broad Ripple Avenue, was facing 27 felony charges. The judge called the investigation official snooping. A dog is found dead in Danville on Wednesday. Jake McDaniel has more.
26: Danville police found the dog in a backyard of a home on Bedford Drive. That's not too far from the Hendricks County Fairgrounds.
27: The dog was left outside, tethered, no access to food, water, or any kind of shade, and at this point, the dog is deceased.
26: Danville Police Detective Sergeant Nate Lean says the dog was taken to the Hendricks County Animal Shelter, and it'll go through a necropsy.
27: Necropsy is essentially the same thing as an autopsy that can be conducted on a human when they die. It's going to give us any contributing factors showing us the exact reasons why the animal died.
26: Jake McDaniel, 93 WIBC Mobile News.
24: The average price of gas in Indiana shooting up today to $3.32 a gallon, says AAA. The national average is $3.94. And much like today, it will be hot tomorrow, but there's a chance for scattered showers and thunderstorms too.
28: And then going into Sunday and next week, we've got a better chance of some slightly cooler temperatures and maybe even down to the low 80s by mid next week.
24: National Weather Service forecaster Casey Fuson says the heat dome that's been sitting over central Indiana will start to move out today. Traffic and weather coming in 1 minute.
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24: WIBC traffic at 405. 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
1: Thank you, Jared. On the south side, eastbound 465, jams up from Meridian to Emerson. 65 northbound, heavy through construction, Raymond to the south split. Southbound collector, more road work, and that is heavy right down from the north split to the south split. And 70 eastbound stalls between west and the south split. 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
24: Here's the forecast from the American Standard Cooling Weather Center.
2: Good evening. Warm and humid tonight, down to a low at 75. And we'll stay hot and humid with scattered showers and storms on Friday and Saturday. Friday's high at 90, Saturday's high at 87, then sunny and less humid on Sunday. I'm CBS 4 Chief Meteorologist Chris Wright on 93 WIBC.
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10: You believe these characters are weirdos?
11: So let's rock it!
3: A huge story going on right now about this bar owner that owned a few bars in Broad Ripple that I used to go to all the time. I probably paid for many vacations for Rob Sabatini, as much money as I spent in his establishments back in my 20s. He owned the Trifecta, Rock Lobster, Mine Shaft, and the Average Joe's.
0: Right.
3: And so he had been in some trouble, at least from the outside looking in, but a court has found... A judge has found that indie prosecutor Ryan Mears, quote, blatantly violated the Fourth Amendment. Now, if you don't know what the Fourth Amendment is, it's like, you know, a government can't usually search you or your home or your belongings or take your property without good reason and, in many cases, a warrant from a judge.
0: There's so much incompetence involved in this story we're about to tell you.
3: It's embarrassing.
0: There's a lot going on at the Marion County Prosecutor's Office. There's some going on at the Department of Revenue. Like, just some major league incompetence here. So, Rob Sabatini was charged last June in Marion County with 27 felony counts for allegedly underreporting his sales from Mineshaft, Rock Lobster, and Average Joe's, okay? The prosecutor's office alleged that Sabatini underreported by nearly $4 million and failed to pay over $350,000 in state taxes between 2020 and 2023. So, at the time, Ryan Mears said there was a pattern of corruption, okay? That's the key phrase here, pattern of corruption. Well, now, a Marion County judge is alleging that it was actually the prosecutor's office that was wrong in this case against Sabatini, and it's all been dismissed with prejudice. Judge Clark Rogers signed off on this 24-page document laying out how both the prosecutor's office and the Department of Revenue here in Indiana were conducting a, quote, fishing expedition that was unwarranted and not based upon evidence. Now, here in just a moment, we're going to take you through some of the things that this court laid out. And you're going to do like the Frank Drebin facepalm thing here.
3: And all the while, keep in mind, this is ruining people's lives and affecting their businesses. And,
0: right.
3: And you know, having to sell businesses that he's built for decades.
0: And this was all over the news, right? There's nothing worse than when a wrong story is all over the news. Trust me, I've been there when it comes to the Camp Atterbury stuff. The court documents detail that testimony from two state employees involved in the investigation, Carmen Walker of the prosecutor's office and Rick Albrecht of the Department of Revenue, are the two involved here. Walker reportedly said that in 2023, she was instructed by Ryan Mears to look into Broad Ripple businesses, look into tax records, Now, Nige, if you remember around this time, that's when there was some violence going on in some of the Broad Ripple nightclubs. One high-profile place ultimately had to shut down.
3: Yeah, and all the ridiculous construction, and there was a lot of bar owners that were complaining about a lot of things and laying it at the feet of Mears.
0: So instead of locking up some of the lunatics involved in creating the ruckus in Broad Ripple, Ryan Mears in the prosecutor's office decide to go into bar owners and try to shake them down for money. Court documents say that Miss Walker had no reason to suspect that any Broad Ripple business owner had committed any crime. So here's what she did, and this is in the report. She reportedly searched online and used Yelp, among some other search, you know, engine things, to just arbitrarily select 11 businesses in Broad Ripple.
3: Yelp?
0: Yelp, including the three owned by Sabatini. So she just went to Yelp, was looking for Broad Ripple businesses. Oh, let's try to shake down this guy. She then contacted the Indiana Department of Revenue and requested tax return information, stating that it was for a criminal investigation that was supported by prosecutor Ryan Mears. So she goes to Yelp, just out of left field, says, how about these people? And then the Department of Revenue says, sure. Walker said that because she had no evidence of a crime and could not secure a warrant, she instead reached out directly to the Indiana Department of Revenue for tax info. Court documents state that despite lacking a basic understanding of business practices and a warrant, Walker found no evidence. Despite lacking evidence.
3: These are the people that are handling your money and your taxes.
0: Right. Despite lacking evidence and a clear understanding of the law, court records also show that in the end, Walker somehow was able to access these confidential tax records from the Indiana Department of Revenue by simply sending a one-page letter vaguely referencing a criminal investigation. Now, I know some folks that work at the Department of Revenue. They get beat over the head about safety and confidentiality and all those things. Like, they are reminded about it constantly. And then some rogue moron over there, for whatever reason, just hands over information without a warrant to the prosecutor's office. Court documents also detail that the alleged incompetence at the Department of Revenue, specifically regarding the testimony of Auditor Rick Albrecht. So, like Walker, this Albrecht character was a moron, lacked basic understanding of the accounting and business procedures.
3: This is all, like, this is what the judge of the court is saying.
0: Right, these aren't our words. These are what's in court documents. Filings state that the Indiana Department of Revenue employee was unable to define markup, cost of goods, and gross profit margin. Those are terms you would expect.
3: That's basic economics.
0: Somebody that's a high roller at the Department of Revenue to understand. Albrecht from the Department of Revenue reportedly confirmed that none of the 11 businesses that Walker just randomly picked off of Yelp were being investigated by the Department of Revenue. In fact, court documents state that the Indiana Department of Revenue didn't even request records for Sabatini until February of 2025, after charges were filed and search warrants were finally executed. So at first, there were no warrants. And then like a year and a half later, the warrants come rolling in and they'd already done the investigation and gotten the information at this point. That's incredibly corrupt. From everybody involved here, like, I'm 50-50. Is it corruption or just stupid people? Like, I really honestly don't know the answer to that, Nige.
3: Yeah, no, it's stupid people. It's embarrassment. These are the people that are supposedly running and protecting us from the bad guys.
0: Yes.
3: Is that what's happening here? These are the people that are collecting our taxes and doing stuff with our money?
0: I mean,
3: wow.
0: I expect this kind of incompetence from Ryan Mears' office. I do. Because, I mean, look who the captain is over there. But again, having relationships with a lot of employees at the Department of Revenue, you know, they are very just beat up, reminded over and over again about confidentiality. This is important to us. You got to keep your mouth shut. You didn't see anything. And then this Albrecht character, which I'm not even sure still works over at the Department of Revenue.
3: You shouldn't.
0: Gets a one-page thing from Ryan Mears' office and says, sure, boss, happy to help. I know you don't have a warrant, but I bet one of these 11's going to work out for you. Are you kidding me?
3: I've got a statement from Rob Sabatini on his Facebook page. We contacted him a couple different times to come on the show because he's been on the show before when talking about crime and talking about that ridiculous construction that was going on in Broad Ripple and how it was hindering businesses a couple of years ago. He didn't get back to me on this specific issue. I'm sure there's still some stuff behind the scenes going on.
0: I was told that when he's allowed to talk about this situation, it will be here first.
3: Oh, okay. I have a little bit of a statement if you want to read it. This is from Rob Sabatini, who is just raked over the coals, wrongfully so. I woke up this morning and for the first time in almost 2.5 years, I don't have a heavy cloud hanging over my head. I cannot tell everyone the pure joy and satisfaction that yesterday brought. He's talking about the court proceedings. To not only have my case fully dismissed, but to also have my reputation restored is a hell of a day. The heavy burden that I have had to carry, the belief in justice and the faith that my innocence would have to be recognized at some point, all came to the forefront yesterday. I want to thank everyone, my family, my friends, my business associates, for their wonderful and humbling comments. And he goes on to describe how his happiness is indescribable.
0: Right. So,
3: It's a good day for Rob. I don't blame you.
0: So Tony Samuel will join us in studio here coming up in about 15, 20 minutes. And he's kind of a connected guy in the state of Indiana. Yeah, I want to pick his brain on whether or not we're going to see some legal stuff happen against Ryan Mears as a result of this bullcrap.
3: Where's the attorney general?
0: Right. Governor Braun, Attorney General Todd Rokita. Yeah. If you're listening, and I know your staffs listen, let us know. Because right now in Marion County, there's a lot of people that feel like the mayor should be investigated, if not for the sexual harassment, then the back alley deals that benefit his donors. And now you've got the prosecutor just randomly picking out business owners, in essence, just citizens of Indiana, and giving them all this crap without a warrant.
3: Thanks to Yelp.
0: Thanks to Yelp.
3: No, thanks to Yelp.
0: That's not okay. And listen, Marion County, and listen, I'm talking to you because I am a Marion County resident. I live here. You've got to do better in your elections. This is why we beat you up so much. Your mayor is Joe Hogsett, should be having an investigation. Your prosecutor is Ryan Mears, should be having an investigation. Get your butts out and vote. We don't have to live like this. I know the Democrats have a pretty big majority. But not everybody shows up to vote. Get your asses out there and vote and stop this bullcrap.
3: And Ryan Mears resigned, dude. It's embarrassing.
0: He'll resign and then run for the mayor.
3: Votes of no confidence from the FOP in different counties, and now this, it's embarrassing. You're an embarrassment to your profession and your colleagues. Resign now.
0: All right, Matt Bear is out. Alan Green is filling in.
1: Thanks, Hammer. 465 eastbound on the north side jams up Westfield to Allisonville. Where a stalled vehicle has a center lane blocked. On the south side, eastbound 465, heavy from Meridian to Emerson. 65 northbound slows up Raymond to the south split. And southbound collector delays between the north split and the south split. More construction there. 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I'm Alan Green. Follow us on X for instant traffic updates at WIBC Traffic.
0: 92, heat advisory at the American Standard Cooling Weather Center. All right, yesterday was like a rocket ship in terms of the YouTube thumbs up and the comments. Today seems like we're lagging a little bit. We got to pick up the energy. You know, I'm lagging a little bit. YouTube's lagging a little bit. Let's all pick each other up here. We got 66 thumbs up. We got to get to 200. I'm not even trying to match yesterday's 300. Let's just get to 200.
3: So easy enough.
0: Jump it's over easy. To the WIBC YouTube page. We got the in-studio cameras up. We'll put Allison's beautiful face on there here in just a moment. Watch the show. Get in the chat. Mix it up with some other listeners. Have a good time. But help us out. Help get that algorithm. Is that what it's called? The algorithm?
3: Yeah.
0: Help get that thing fixed by giving us a thumbs up. The more people that like this show, the better it performs, and then I don't have to hear all those dorks in the back give me crap. And that's really what it's about. So go ahead. Give us a thumbs up on that WIBC YouTube. We got to get to 200.
3: So the fireplace in my house has never worked. 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
0: Is this anything to school principals in Florida? Were arrested for DUI just hours apart in the same vehicle.
3: Oh, my God.
0: The second one was going to bail out the first one. Here are the arrests of Jennifer and Christina.
7: Miss Jennifer, you consumed any alcohol today? Because I can smell it. Which...
8: Yes, I have. We are both high in the totem pole of, you know, education and our workforce. So it's hard. And we're both married to police officers.
7: Why are you driving?
8: I'm not meaning to do anything wrong. I'm way better. I just talked to you.
7: You were really drunk when I talked to you.
8: I know.
7: It's a couple hours later.
3: Yeah, that's something. What is going on in Central Florida? This happened a few miles west of Walt Disney World. Two different principals.
0: Same car.
3: Arrested for DUI hours apart in the same vehicle. The second one was going to bail out the first.
0: Two chicks, one car.
3: I mean, what can you do but laugh? What a couple of dumbasses.
0: Right.
3: Thank God they didn't kill anybody. And two princes. I'm high up on the totem pole. Both of our husbands are police officers.
0: That's a pretty good Biden impression you just did right there. We should play a new game for like the Garth Brooks tickets tomorrow.
3: Yeah.
0: Garth Brooks or Florida principals?
3: I mean, just ruin your careers. Holy God Almighty. It's not like it'd be bad enough if they were administrators or teachers or even janitors. It doesn't matter. But the fact that they are high up on the totem pole.
0: That's Joe Biden. Joe Biden or Florida principals. And man, they weren't just a little bit over the legal limit.
3: Oh, they were sloppy. I know what sloppy sounds like. I know what sloppy is when I hear it.
0: Is this anything? An elderly woman in Florida randomly received a new license plate, SQZ-A55. Now, when you look at SQZ-A55, it kind of looks like squeeze ass.
3: It doesn't kind of look like. It is.
0: This elderly woman, who I believe lives in a retirement community, received this license plate. Her friends were trying to get Nancy to keep it.
17: I looked at it and I said, I don't think so. I don't think a woman that lives in a senior community that's going to be 77 years old next month will be driving around with what this plate has to say. I'm kind of resigning to it. I figured maybe it was just destined to be on my car. I can handle it if I get a few honks here and there. Actually, being over 70, I might like a few honks.
0: Yeah. Oh, okay.
3: So the question becomes, would you rather have that license plate on the back of your car squeeze ass or Kramer's license plate?
21: No, these don't belong to me. I'm not the ass man. I think there's been a mistake.
22: What's your name again?
21: Cosmo Kramer.
22: Cosmo Kramer. You are the ass man.
21: No, I'm not the ass man.
0: Oh, I want ass man.
3: I do too.
0: Hey, ass man, you got that right.
3: But SQZ-A55 for an elderly woman in Florida is pretty good too.
0: And she seems like she was a pretty good sport about it. Like, might not be her favorite thing, but the way she was talking at the end, we might have a ball game here in that retirement community, Nigel. It's the Hammer and Nigel Show.
3: It's a big decision. I'm talking about filing for Social Security, and it's even more important once you realize that it could be the difference of hundreds of thousands of dollars. Your Social Security decision impacting more, by the way, it impacts more than your monthly benefits check. 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
24: They just keep on coming. I'm Jarrett Lewis. Here's what's trending now at 4:31. The U.S. ramping up its strikes on Iran as it enforces its naval blockade of Iranian ports. Speaking to the press during a White House briefing, White House Press Secretary Karoline Leavitt touts the success of the strikes, which have hit targets near Tehran.
25: The president has proved not just to Iran, but to the entire world, that we can hit Iran anytime, anywhere, any place, and their ability to defend themselves has been essentially wiped out.
24: Iran has retaliated by launching attacks against its neighboring countries and pledged to attack all the infrastructure in the region if President Trump follows through with his threat to hit Iran's power plants and bridges. President Trump planning to reveal new details about America's election security in a speech to the nation tonight.
26: The president plans to reveal newly declassified intelligence assessments about vulnerabilities to election systems during 2020.
25: It will shock you if you have an honest eye listening to the president tonight, and everything he is saying will be backed by facts and by evidence.
26: White House Press Secretary Karoline Leavitt says President Trump will also remark on intensifying attacks on Iran and the economy. Top Senate Democrat Chuck Schumer warns tonight's speech is not about 2020.
27: It's about undermining the 2026 election before a single vote has been cast.
24: Fox's Jared Halpern reporting from the White House. And while wildfires continue to burn in Canada, bringing smoke and affecting the air quality in the United States, hurricanes are being tracked for a potential tropical storm located near the Gulf. Northern Florida is set to face downpours due to this system in the coming days. Your closing bell report on 93 WIBC, all coming back down. The Dow losing 105 points today to 52,552. The S&P 500 down 38 points, 0.5% to 7,533. And the NASDAQ dropping by 387 points, nearly 1.5% to 25,881. In 1 minute, more traffic and weather. It's 4:33.
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24: 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Here's Alan Green.
1: Thank you, Jared. On the north side, 465 eastbound jams between Westfield and Allisonville, where there's a stalled vehicle. 65 northbound heavy from Raymond to the south split. On 69 southbound before 465 is stall, back up to 82nd. And 74 westbound at Raceway, a crash block in the left lane and left shoulder, and traffic is solid back from Dandy Trail. 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Follow us on X for instant traffic updates at WIBC Traffic.
24: And the forecast from the American Standard Cooling Weather Center.
4: We'll stay warm and humid tonight with a few scattered storms down to our south, down to a low at 75. Hot and humid with scattered showers and storms on Friday and Saturday. Friday's high at 90, Saturday's high temperature at 87, then dry and not as humid on Sunday with sunshine and a high at 86. We'll get the high back up around 90 with sunshine on Monday before we cool down late next week. I'm CBS 4 Chief Meteorologist Chris Wright, and you're up to date with the right forecast on 93 WIBC.
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11: That's right. My name is Nigel. Jason Hammer right over there with a very special in-studio guest.
0: Tony Samuel. He was part of Donald Trump's 2016 team here in Indy. And
11: hey, Tom.
0: Kind of our political insider, if you will, on the Hammer and Nigel Show. And as we say every week, if we're going to have to sit here and talk about Indiana government for a segment, we're going to need some libations to lighten this thing up here. So
12: before we do, shouldn't we give Joe Hogsett a few more minutes to walk through the door and do the shot with us?
0: Open invite.
12: I think you offered. He said that because he vetoed the...
0: Yes, vetoed the wheel tax. Like
11: Hammer was very gracious in his complimentary, in his compliments towards the mayor.
0: I believe it was Wesley Snipes' character in the movie White Men Can't Jump, Sydney, that says, "Sometimes the sun shines on a dog's bleep." And that's what we got here today. Joe Hogsett had a rare win. So let's raise up a toast here, gentlemen. Cheers.
11: Cheers. Cheers, guys. Hello.
0: Woo.
11: Love it.
13: That's smooth. Thank you, guys.
0: Now, that being said, Joe Hogsett should probably be under an investigation for a number of things. And now we've got this story about the Marion County Prosecutor's Office where they don't have a warrant. They're, you know, getting favors from the Department of Revenue, going after a business owner they had no business going after. Is this something where you feel like the governor or the attorney general, Todd Rokita, need to step in and take a look at, Tony?
12: Probably need to take a look at, for sure. It does sound like some wrongdoing from the prosecutor's office. I don't know that the folks or the gentleman you were naming that's named in the court document did any wrongdoing intentionally. Sounds to me, and obviously, you know, I just know a little like we all do, that he was kind of maybe forced into it or at least felt the pressure. If you have a prosecutor saying there's an investigation and you think that's what you're supposed to do, maybe he just made an honest mistake.
0: Right. I don't think anybody from the Department of Revenue did a malicious criminal act.
12: Right.
0: I think they might just have been a moron.
12: Right.
0: But the prosecutor's office, they basically had an employee going on Yelp finding random Broad Ripple businesses to try to shake down.
11: And it was a scathing, just a visceral thing from the judge, his ruling.
12: Yeah.
11: And there was a quote, just dismissed without prejudice.
12: Yeah.
11: By the way, dismissed with prejudice.
12: They can't bring it back.
11: Which it will not come back
12: because
11: it's obviously there was nothing going on here.
12: And good for Judge Clark Rogers, a great guy and a great judge. I think back to the point here, it looks like something shady was done from the prosecutor's office. And again, you know, like you guys have reported and mentioned, and as we all know, that's when there were some shootings and some bad stuff going on in Broad Ripple, by the way. Nigel, I used to frequent those bars myself in my younger days, but not involved in anything shady. I was. But
11: I certainly was.
12: Well, I won't say if I was. But you know, it's a serious issue, and it looks like there's something going on that needs to be investigated by someone, whether it's maybe the U.S. Attorney's Office, maybe it's the DOJ that needs to get involved here.
0: It's got to be definitely above you know, the Marion County prosecutor's head because it's the prosecutor's office. Yeah. So I'm curious to see if we hear from Todd Rokita or even if Governor Braun, Lieutenant Governor Beckwith want to take the lead on making this kind of a big deal. One more thing here on Tweedledee and Tweedledum, Joe Hogsett. Yes, he did the right thing by vetoing this wheel tax, but, and there's always a but to it, the city county council only needs three more votes

0: Democrats and their need for other people's money, instead of, you know, really looking for policy and cuts and spending.
1: They didn't look for any cuts.
0: Yeah, I'm guessing that it will get in this, like you were saying earlier, is just a way for Hogsett to make it look like he's a good guy. And I think maybe it's a more of an indication that he will run for re-election. Just real quick, back to the prosecutor. This is, as we all know, another reason among many to vote for Philip Faust for Marion County prosecutor.
1: I'm glad you bring that up, because we've had Philip Faust on this program a couple of times. Man, it doesn't seem like he's getting a lot of attention from the Marion County GOP in terms of fundraising and, you know, push and energy behind his campaign. He seems like a smart guy. This is a Harvard guy. He's worked on both sides of the political aisle. He just wants to prosecute bad guys. If you were his advisor, Tony, if you were in the political advising game for Philip Faust, the Republican candidate for prosecutor, running against a now vulnerable, maybe, Ryan Mears, what would you tell him?
0: Well, and I'm actually, after this, going to an event for Philip Faust, so we'll see what kind of energy and support there is at that event. I think it'll be a pretty strong event. From my advice to him would be, look for, you know, where there's smoke, there's fire. Keep digging at this if you think you can. And it just seems really shady, again, is the word that comes to mind for this prosecutor under Ryan Mears at his direction to go really be deceitful towards at the DOR to get these records that are now sealed because they weren't supposed to be released in the first place.
1: Do these TV commercials where they lay out all the things that a candidate's done that's been bad, are they effective?
0: Yeah, you know, I mean, people always say, well, I hate the negative campaigning, the negative ads, but they're effective.
2: There's a reason why they're all over the place.
0: Yeah.
2: Because they're effective.
0: That's right. I mean, if I see McDonald's French fries commercials, I'm going to go get
1: right. Because if I'm Philip Faust, I'm doing TV commercials saying, you know, this guy went after citizens without a warrant. This guy's let out violent repeat offenders, one right after the other. I mean, I know TV commercials aren't cheap,
0: right?
1: And you need money to do that. But if he can find some sort of funding, the material is there, right?
0: Yeah. And again, yeah, he needs the support. I'm doing my part today. Hopefully more and more folks do, but really, and as we've talked about this before, you need the state GOP, the leaders in the state, Rokita Banks, of course, the governor, to really pay attention and get their supporters to help Philip Faust.
1: I want to get your thoughts on Trump's address tonight here in just a moment, being how you used to work with him back in 16. One more thing here locally, though. Did I read that you're a delegate for the RNC National Midterm Convention?
0: You did read that in my text to you. Yeah.
1: What is that? what the hell does that mean?
2: What do you do here?
0: Yeah, right. It's kind of a good question. It's kind of hopefully one that I can answer. Just being a delegate in the 2016 Republican National Convention and then again in the 2024. Now, this is the first midterm convention that either party has had. Trump's been talking about it for quite a while.
1: So they're throwing a full midterm convention.
0: Full midterm convention. I'm a delegate. It's in Dallas, September 9th and 10th. I'm looking forward to it. Now, they won't be voting on normal platform things that you would in the presidential year convention. This is probably more a way to rally the troops, get folks excited, talk about all the accomplishments and what's going on with his agenda and prior to the midterm election and hopefully win keep Congress and the Senate in the midterm election.
1: When you go to those conventions, they look like such a party on television because the camera guy's trained to find somebody wearing like a fun party hat and a patriotic suit, and there's a band on stage. Is it really fun, or is it just like the Lambda Lambda Lambda fraternity in Revenge of the Nerds trying to throw a party?
0: No, it is fun. It's fun. There's, you know, a few days of, different things to do, receptions and that kind of thing. On the floor, it is a lot of fun. People dress like you said. But this, if you remember, 2 years ago in Milwaukee, it was the start of the convention was the day after Trump was shot. So, you know, we were wondering for a little while if things were going to get postponed, canceled, whatever. But, they gave it the green light. And that kind of had a cloud over the convention. But the way that I should say that, you would think that it did. But the way Trump handled it and the speeches and then his speech, it brought it back to life.

0: life, and it was a great
1: convention. That was a great convention for the Republicans. They had Hulk Hogan ripping off his shirt. You had Dana White up there. You had Kid Rock at one point. Like, normally the Republicans aren't the bring out celebrity people. But the ones that they chose to bring out didn't just say, vote and donate. They were energetic about it, right? Yeah. When I see Springsteen and Beyonce and all these folks at the DNC, it's almost like they're just there for the paycheck. But Hogan wanted to be there. Like, Kid Rock wanted to be there.
0: And they're also full of energy, excitement, joy, the Democrats and the folks, Springsteen and all those. It's all hate, and it's all, being a downer and trying to scare people into voting against Trump. And that's just what their mantra has been throughout, versus ours is one of positivity.
1: All right, let's take a little break here. When we come back, I want to get your thoughts on what you want to hear for the president tonight, his big 9 p.m. address. Tony Samuels with us. It's the Hammer and Nigel Show.
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1: Jump over to that WIBC YouTube chat. We are 70 thumbs up away from 200. We've made a pretty good rally this afternoon. 70 more folks. Jump over there and give us a thumbs up. Alan Green, he is filling in for Matt Baer today.
15: Thank you, Hammer. 74 westbound at Raceway. A crash has a left lane and shoulder block. Traffic is stopped up from 465. Then 465 southbound on the east side. Jams from 70 to 74. On the north side, eastbound is heavy Westfield to Allisonville, where a stall is just cleared. 65 northbound heavy through construction from Raymond to the south split. 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Follow us on X for instant traffic updates at WIBC Traffic.
1: Heat advisory in effect. It's 92 at the American Standard Cooling Weather Center. Tony Samuel with us, Samuel Solutions. What are you looking forward to tonight? 9 o'clock tonight, presidential address. What do you want to hear from President Trump? What do you think we're going to hear?
0: Well, I know he wants to focus on elections, the Save America Act, election fraud. There's a lot of speculation that maybe he might go down the road of the 2020 election. I wouldn't mind that at all. I hope he's got something that reveals what really happened in that 2020 election.
2: He better have something.
1: Right, because if you're going to talk about it, you need to have something up there, because if not, these networks and talking heads are going to be like, you're just sour grapes.
0: Yeah, I agree. I think he's got something. And foreign interference. You guys were talking earlier about Marco Rubio and what he's done to show the foreign interference in these leftist groups and the terrorism and violence that's happening.
2: And mentioning maybe China by name as well. Yeah.
0: And I think everything's connected. I think everything you see, them going after Trump, whether it was the impeachment and the Russia hoax, and then the second impeachment to keep him from running again, the four criminal cases and the civil cases in between that he fought through and won on all of them, and then got reelected because the American people also, in the majority of them, see through all of those fraudulent cases and those hoaxes. I think it's all connected, and I think it's going to be a very important address. Looking forward to it.
1: If he doesn't have that wow factor or that sizzle factor or that smoking gun piece of information, are people going to say this was a waste of time? This was the equivalent of a meeting that could have been an email.
0: That's funny. The left will say it anyway. No matter what he does,
2: yes,
0: they'll come up with
2: that.
0: It. And again, I would just go back to, yes, it's Marxism, China behind it, whoever, different actors, different foreign actors behind it. But when you see people's minds, friends, family, people we know that are being manipulated and following this stuff, and, you're not sure where it comes from. It comes from somewhere. It comes from that Marxism that's behind it all, that's been trying to take down this country and other countries, around the world. We discussed that before, for 100 years, at least in this country. It's still going on, and I think, all of that hopefully is being revealed by this administration.
1: So next Thursday, we're out at the Johnson County Fair. So you can either join us out there on the road next Thursday, or you could pick another day. So I'm going to leave that up to you, Tony.
0: I would love to come out there.
1: All right. Yeah. Rock and roll.
0: I love fair food.
2: Milkshake chugging contest.
1: We got another contestant for the milkshake chugging contest. Tony Samuel, Samuel Solutions Group. We appreciate you, my friend.
0: Thank you.
1: Do not go anywhere. We are tailgating, getting ready for the big 9 p.m. presidential address tonight.
2: Woo!
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25: In 2 minutes from the Price Point Comfort Mitsubishi Electric Studios, the proposal approved by the City County Council that was just vetoed by Indy Mayor Joe Hogsett, why a judge is dropping the charges against a business owner in Broad Ripple, and what was stolen out of parking areas by IU Indianapolis this week. 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Back to Fox News. It's 5 o'clock.
26: Diplomacy remains on the table. I'm Lisa Brady, Fox News. That bottom line from the White House, but Press Secretary Caroline Levitt also says Iran violated a ceasefire agreement.
27: Specifically, in the memorandum of understanding that they signed, they were not to fire on commercial vessels moving through the Strait of Hormuz. And unfortunately, they have made the tragic decision for them to do that.
26: She says that's what led to renewed U.S. strikes on Iran, a sixth consecutive night of strikes underway.
28: Now, for the first time since
3: since President Trump ordered return of the naval blockade, U.S. forces disabled an oil tanker, firing Hellfire missiles at her stacks, trying to run through the blockade to Iran's Karg Island. To date, two other ships have reversed course and turned away from that blockade enforced by 20 U.S. warships and hundreds of aircraft in the sky.
26: Fox's Lucas Tomlinson in Tel Aviv. Iran launching more strikes on Gulf neighbors and threatening to have proxies in Yemen shut down another strait. Senate Minority Leader Chuck Schumer says Democrats are focusing on ending the conflict.
4: Our focus has to be on ending this horrible war that has no direction and no gain.
26: Schumer also says President Trump is trying to change the subject with tonight's address to the nation, which Levitt says will focus on election security and findings suggesting adjustments may be needed.
27: I think part of the problem is that the media has refused to acknowledge that tens of millions of Americans across the country share the concerns of this president about the sanctity of our election.
26: In his push for proof of citizenship and other changes, the president often mentions the 2020 election when no widespread fraud was found. One longtime aide to the president, who's operated the teleprompter for speeches for years, is accused of placing bets on a prediction market about things the president would say. The White House says the president has put that staffer on unpaid leave and that there is a strict ethics policy in place over prediction markets. 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
5: 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On the level. On the go.
25: They're backing it, but he's not. Partly cloudy, 92 in downtown Indy. Heat advisory in effect until 8 tonight. We'll be down to 75 for a low. I'm Jarrett Lewis. It's 5:02. A proposal passed by the Indianapolis City County Council is getting vetoed by the mayor, Joe Hogsett. Proposal 192 would raise the vehicle excise surtax and wheel tax in Marion County.
6: When the City County Council introduced its proposal to raise the vehicle excise surtax and wheel tax, I made clear that I do not support this measure.
25: The City County Council passed the proposal looking to raise local vehicle registration fees to fund road repairs and unlock a $50 million match in funding from the state. The proposal now goes back to the full council for reconsideration. A Marion County judge is shutting down the felony charges against Broad Ripple bar owner Robert Sabatini, ruling that prosecutors pulled his tax records without a warrant, without probable cause, and without even a hint that he'd done anything wrong. The judge says an investigator was told to look into Broad Ripple businesses, then went online, used Yelp, and randomly picked bars to target. Police say they found a dead dog in Danville on Wednesday. Danville Police Detective Sergeant Nate Lean says they found the dog dead in the backyard of a home.
7: The dog was left outside, tethered, no access to food, water, or any kind of shade, and at this point, the dog is deceased.
25: Lean says the dog was taken to the Hendricks County Animal Shelter and will go through a necropsy. That's the animal equivalent of an autopsy, and it's conducted to determine the cause of death. Police are looking for who stole three SUVs from IU Ending parking garages earlier this week. Here's Ryan Hedrick.
8: 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Investigators don't have a description. They do have a timeline. They're not sharing much information, but they are saying if you park in these lots, make sure your doors are locked. Double check before you walk away. 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
25: 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It's 5:04.
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15: Thank you, Jared. 74 westbound at Raceway, there's a crash blocking the left lane and left shoulder. Gravigas stopped up from 465. 465 southbound on the east side, heavy from 70 to 74. On the north side, it backs up eastbound from Westfield to Allisonville, where there was an earlier stall. And on the south side, eastbound is stop and go between 69 and Emerson. 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I'm Alan Green. Follow us on X for instant traffic updates at WIBC Traffic.
25: Here's the forecast from the American Standard Cooling Weather Center.
0: Warm and humid tonight with a few scattered storms down to our south, down to a low at 75. Hot and humid with scattered showers and storms on Friday and Saturday. Friday's high at 90, Saturday's high temperature at 87. I'm CBS 4 Chief Meteorologist Chris Bright, and you're up to date with the right forecast on 93 WIBC.
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11: You believe these characters are weirdos?
12: So let's rock it!
2: My name is Nigel. Jason Hammer is right over there. Donald Trump speaking tonight, 9 o'clock. If you don't have access to a TV, listen to it right here, 9 o'clock, 93 WIBC. He will be talking about election integrity, also probably mentioning the economy, Iran, and Hammer. Trump is calling it one of the biggest speeches of his presidency. Let's play a little game here, impromptu. Do you buy it? The biggest speech of his presidency.
13: No.
2: Oh!
13: I do not buy it.
2: Oh, man.
13: I feel like he just wants to get out there because it's been a little while. He loves the spotlight. He loves the camera. And it's not like he doesn't have things to talk about. We're in a war, for God's sake, so there's that. But he recently got some good news on inflation.
2: Yes.
13: And this whole thing about election security, if he's going to talk about it, he better have some new information or concrete evidence. Because if not, even folks on the Republican side are like, I don't care. Yes, we know there were some shenanigans in 2020, but the people in charge were so inept at proving anything. It is what it is. We're just going to believe that Weekend at Bernie's got 81, 82 million votes, and there's nothing we can do about it. So unless he's got some sort of email or smoking gun that links corruption to 2020, and it better be good, not just hearsay, then I think it's going to be a waste of time.
2: What do you think the left is going to say? They're going to say that anyway.
13: Right. They're going to call him a sore loser anyway. That's going to be that. But if he has some sort of proof that backs up everything that he's been saying since 2020, maybe we have a ball game, but he better have it, because if not, you're going to be Geraldo Rivera at Al Capone's vaults looking for this amazing holy grail, and all you find is like a beer bottle and a sandwich.
2: Yeah, because 2020, I don't know if the American public, even MAGA, even right-wingers have enough drive, enthusiasm, eagerness, you know, whatever description you want, to go back to 2020 and relive all that.
13: Right. And there are so many other things that I think warrant attention more than
2: sure.
13: that.
2: Yes.
13: You know, the war in Iran. Do you have a strategy? Are we still going to have peace talks here? What happens if we don't? Are we just going to keep at this? Because I was told this was not a forever war, but every single day I wake up, it's starting to look more and more like those forever wars that we didn't want to happen. Now, I know the time has been way shorter than Afghanistan, previously in Iraq, but it's starting to have that same look, right? So talk about that. Talk about the economy. Talk about inflation. Talk about jobs, AI, data centers, China, all that kind of stuff. I think that's more relevant than the 2020 election, unless, and I keep saying this, unless you've got some sort of amazing, damning piece of information that shows our election was compromised. And if you're going to talk that talk, you better walk the walk. Speaking of Joe Biden, he's trying to convince the world that he wrote a book. The guy that
2: Joe Biden wrote a book.
13: The guy that couldn't walk upstairs, walk downstairs, or sign his own pardons. You had to have the old auto pen sign the pardons. This guy, we're expected to believe that he sat down and wrote the great American novel, Nige. It's supposed to be out November 17th. It's his memoir titled Promise Me America.
2: I thought it was entitled.
13: Then I would believe he wrote that. Then I would be sold that he actually wrote that. Clay Travis tweets, Joe Biden couldn't sign his own pardons. Now he's written a book, which Democrats forced him to release after the midterms so he wouldn't be in the news to remind people how bad he was. Also, who in the world is buying this book?
2: I couldn't imagine.
13: The same people that bought Hunter's art? Like, the people that somehow, some way are still in debt to the Biden family for some reason? That's who's buying these books? Nobody. And I mean nobody believes this old goat sat down and put pen to paper.
2: But he's going to have to go and do press.
13: Is he?
2: That's going to...
13: He didn't when he ran for president.
2: That's a good point.
13: He just sat in that basement, and this was basically how he was.
12: And I tell you what, I'm so darn proud. And those poor people who have lost... anyway... I just can't figure the guy. It's like watching a yo-yo. I shouldn't have said it that way. It's like watching.
14: It feels that way. I want to ask. It's okay.
12: That's a stupid way to say it.
14: You know, Donald Trump was asked. Oh.
12: Sorry.
14: Go ahead.
12: No. Probably best I don't.
16: I'll lead an effective strategy to mobilize true and international effort to pressure.
2: There it is.
12: So the best way to get something done, if it holds near and dear to you, that you like to be able to... Anyway.
13: So you're telling me that guy, in his current state, sat down and wrote the great American novel that he's going to drop on all of us on the 17th of November.
2: I would submit to you that if he did, if you can prove to me that he did write the book in that state that he was in, I would read it for the pure entertainment.
13: Well, I tell you what, Nige, here to give us a little insight on what's really in this book.
2: Yeah.
13: This was hard. I had to make a lot of phone calls and I pulled some strings. Here to talk about his new book is AI Joe Biden.
12: Hey, buttholes. It's me, Joe. Joe Exotic.
13: Uh-huh.
12: Anyway, I'm excited for a new book. There are going to be awesome things in it. Pages to color, pictures of naked ladies.
13: Uh-huh.
12: And a few blank pages with drool. It's also scratch and sniff.
13: Uh-huh.
12: Some of the pages will smell like children's hair. The rest will smell like my diaper after eating a spicy cup of chili.
13: Ooh,
2: oh,
12: I forgot to tell you the best part. The best part of my book is, I forgot. Anyway, I have some Matlock to watch. AI Biden out.
13: Well, hell, I want to rush out and buy that bad boy right now.
2: I do too.
13: Some pages to color, some scratch and sniff. It's going to be fantastic. Speaking of things that I think look fantastic, maybe I'm buying into the hype or the trailer, but this new movie about Sylvester Stallone writing the movie Rocky and wanting to play Rocky in the movie looks fantastic. Does that make sense?
2: So this movie, I watched the trailer you sent me. It's a movie about Sylvester Stallone, a character playing him as a young Stallone, and how he came to write the movie Rocky, right?
13: Right.
2: Did I get that right?
13: The film, executives and all these studios, yes, they wanted some other actor to play the lead of Rocky. And this movie, it's a biopic of Sylvester Stallone saying, no, I wrote this, I'm going to play Rocky, and this is how it's going to be. It looks pretty good.
2: I think so too.
13: This kid that they got to play young Stallone, I think sounds just like him.
17: Are you delusional? You don't got the looks to be a movie star. You talk like you got rocks in your mouth.
18: The only way I'm gonna get to show people is I'm gonna have to write a script for myself.
19: Write a script and give yourself the best part.
3: You wrote this in 3.5 days.
4: This is freaking good.
18: To have someone like Chuck Bronson, or we could do Eastwood.
19: Guys, I play Rocky.
20: So the writer wants to be in it as the lead.
21: No, absolutely not.
20: Throw some money at him. $25K.
19: No, I'm not getting this up. Not for $1 million.
2: Oh, yeah. Watch the entire thing. Go find it or repost it or whatever.
13: Right.
2: It looks good.
13: It does look really good. And doesn't that guy sound like young Stallone?
2: Sounds exactly like him, as much as I don't want to admit it. I there's a little bit of me that's like, it's a little over the top. But
13: that's how Stallone talks.
2: I know.
13: Like, even in Tulsa King as an old man, yes, he sounds like that.
2: Yeah.
13: So I think I'm here for that, a movie about Stallone making a movie. Alan Green's filling in for Matt Baer. What's going on?
15: At 74 westbound at Raceway, we still have this crash block in the left lane and left shoulder, and traffic still stopped up from 465. Stop and go traffic on the south side, 465 eastbound from Mann to Emerson now. 65 northbound heavy Raymond to the south split. Southbound slows from 29th down to King exit 114. And on 69 northbound before State Road 9, an accident blocking the right lane. 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Follow us on X for instant traffic updates at WIBC Traffic.
13: We have a heat advisory in effect right now. It's 92 at the American Standard Cooling Weather Center. And I just now posted on our Twitter page, at Hammer and Nigel, the I Play Rocky official trailer. It's like 2.5 minutes long, but okay, you'll get a better feel of how the movie's going to be. And again, I have no idea who this person playing Stallone is. I'm not a movie guy. Maybe it's somebody, but I don't recognize who it is. I think it sounds just like him. So check that out at Hammer and Nigel. Also, jump over to that WIBC YouTube chat. We are chasing 200 thumbs up. Right now, I see right around 150. So we need 50 more. 50 more of you sweet bastards. Jump over there and give us a thumbs up, give us a like, and shut up the digital nerds in the back. We have a fun round of Are You Okay With This coming up next.
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26: Are you really okay with this?
27: Are you okay?
29: Everything's gonna be okay.
30: Are you okay?
31: Yeah, I'm fine.
32: I'm pretty f***ing far from okay.
26: Are you okay with this? Nigel.
2: Oh, yeah! Hammer, a 75-year-old man in Florida, arrested after pepper spraying a family at a pet store after he asked the kids if they wanted to pet his dog. Apparently, Marshall got upset when they ignored him. This old man named Marshall got upset when the kids ignored him and lit him up with pepper spray. Here is a local Floridian talking about it.
33: This area is so safe. I just can't believe that happened here. I mean, I know, but things can happen anywhere, but that's terrible for families and the kids at a pet store.
13: So let's do a little reenaction here. Let's do a little Hammer and Nigel show theater, okay?
2: Okay.
13: I'm going to play the role of a 75-year-old man. You're going to play the role of the kids, okay?
2: Okay.
13: Hey, you want to come pet my dog?
34: No, thanks.
13: Nothing. You son of a... Tell your parents what you saw and seen. And look at the look of disgust on Allison's face right now. Look at that pure her. Look of absolute horror on Allison's face. If you're watching the YouTube chat, this is why we have her on.
2: But what is the guy doing?
13: Well, he's clearly a lunatic. You invite someone to pet your dog. Maybe they were taught don't talk to strangers like we all were as a kid. They ignore him, and then he takes it personal and pepper sprays the bejesus out of them.
2: Well, to be fair, they were at a pet store. It wasn't like they were in the back alley somewhere, like between two bars.
13: Right, but if you go up to somebody's kids and say, hey, want to pet my dog,
2: yeah.
13: And they kind of look at you like, I don't know you, and you said that really weird, and you kind of stink, and I see Werther's Originals falling out of your dentures. You would ignore that person like you would normally do. It's not like these kids said, hey, old man, why don't you get the hell out of here? You look like Punky Brewster's grandpa. Oh, Punky. Get the hell out of here.
2: Wow, great Punky Brewster grandpa impression.
13: Punky Brewster's grandpa was also Commandant Lassard in the Police Academy movies.
2: Yes.
13: Oh, Punky. You've got a dog named Brandon, Punky.
2: Had a good time at that podium in the first movie.
13: He did. He did. Absolutely did.
2: A book Amber, a book was removed from a British school.
13: Joe Biden's?
2: Yeah, that'd be on the list.
13: It's not out yet.
2: A book was removed from a British school after a mom read what it was all about. She took to TikTok to explain why she thinks the book Queen Anina's Feast is harmful to children.
0: So it starts off with this queen putting on a feast. 15 queens come. Queen Jean had heaps of meat. Queen Nelly had heaps of jelly. But Queen Teeny Weeny did not eat. So she's asked, what would you like to eat, Queen Teeny Weeny? One leaf. One green leaf, said Queen Teeny Weeny. Queen Teeny Weeny is then offered some tea and a sweet, which she refuses. In what world are we perpetuating these harmful ideas that Queen Teeny Weeny only wanted one leaf to eat?
2: Are you okay with this book being removed from school libraries?
13: I'm confused. Is Queen Teeny Weeny the same as Queen Anina? Because the book is called Queen Anina's Feast. Who's Queen Anina?
2: Well, Queen Anina is like the main queen, I guess. And then Queenie Teeny Weeny just showed up to the party and just wanted a leaf.
13: Well, then who is Queen Latifah? Like, where does she rank in this hierarchy here? You've got Queen Anina, Queen Teeny Weeny, and Queen Latifah. I can't keep all of these royals together.
2: Now, let me ask you. I'm wondering if this woman would be so upset because, you know, Queen Teeny Weeny just ate the leaf in the book. Would she be as upset if a drag queen was reading it to her?
13: Oh, no. Then they'd be having a celebration and a parade. And is it really about eating the one leaf because that's not healthy? I'd almost have a bigger problem with the name Queen Teeny Weeny. Like, there's a lot of double entendre that you can do with that.
2: Sure.
13: Is Queen Teeny Weeny actually a man? Like, is that what Tone Loc was rapping about? She got undressed. It was a big old mess. Teeny Weeny was a man. And Funky Cold Medina? Just substitute the name Sheena for Teeny Weeny. It's the same story.
2: My mind is blown right now. Wow.
13: Oh, Punky. Punky, you've got a dog named Brandon. Punky.
2: A young woman in Texas was watching a stripper pole tutorial.
13: Good for her.
2: On her television. When she attempted the maneuver on her living room pole, she had a personal stripper pole in her living room.
13: Power move.
2: The top slipped on the ceiling, hit the fire sprinkler, and flooded the room. Lucky for us, she was recording.
0: So keep leaning away from the pole, looking at that top wrist, and you can readjust the hand.
13: Oh! Oh! I mean, down goes Frazier!
2: And you just watch the, I mean, you hear the water. Keep it up a little. It just floods her apartment. I mean, floods it.
13: Wow.
2: She has to escape, I think.
13: Yeah, I'm all right with that. Maybe she was motivated by all of these great athletes she's seeing in the World Cup and baseball's home run derby.
2: It's great exercise.
13: It's going to be an Olympic sport. Pole dancing is going to be, I believe, in the next Summer Olympics. Jarrett Lewis is nodding his head and giving me a thumbs up.
2: Is that right?
13: I believe when our news anchor tells me yes. Like, next time we need a stripper update, I'm going to go to the official stripper correspondent.
1: Whoa, hold on a second.
13: Jarrett Lewis in the WIBC newsroom.
1: Hold your horses here a little bit.
13: But this is something that I believe is a sport. So not everybody is going to be like stripping for Suge Knight. Maybe they're doing it for their health. Allison, have you ever been on a stripper pole before?
9: No, there's no way. If I had been, it would end up like this, where I would hit a sprinkler system.
2: Yeah, they have them like at bachelorette parties. There's places you could go with your friends.
9: Exercise places you can go with in groups.
13: It's a great workout. It really is. Like,
2: you hit a sprinkler with the thing and it floods your apartment.
9: Yeah, I probably wouldn't install one in my own home for that reason.
2: She literally made it rain.
9: Oh, Nigel.
13: Allison, if you don't throw it to Jarrett Lewis right now, I'm going to lose my mind.
9: Jarrett, save us with a look at the news.
10: 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On the level. On the go.
1: About the past or the future? I'm Jarrett Lewis. It's 5:30. This report is brought to you by Moss Roofing. President Trump is set to deliver a primetime address tonight, reportedly surrounding the validity of the 2020 election. Speaking to reporters, Senate Minority Leader Chuck Schumer accused the president of sowing doubt about November's midterm elections.
3: Donald Trump's speech tonight has nothing to do with the 2020 elections. It has everything to do with the 2026 elections. He's scared to death that he will lose in 2026, and so he's trying to change the subject.
1: President Trump has repeatedly claimed that he won the 2020 election and has called on Republicans to pass measures that would tighten voting rules around the country. You can hear the president's address tonight live right here on 93 WIBC starting at 9. House Minority Leader Hakeem Jeffries telling reporters today about the failed vote to block more than $3 billion in aid to Israel and their ongoing war in Gaza. The Democratic leader says his colleagues are trying to seek a peaceful end to the conflict that not only recognizes Israel's right to exist, but also creates an independent Palestinian state that allows its people to live with dignity.
10: That involves surging humanitarian assistance into Gaza to alleviate the suffering of Palestinian civilians. It means not just the reconstruction of Gaza, but the modernization of Gaza.
1: The amendment to block funding failed, but it did win support from more than 100 Democrats. And parts of Texas are facing a continued flood risk following heavy rainfall. Governor Greg Abbott confirms that at least one person has been killed so far in those floods. Time to check traffic again. It's 5:31. Here's Alan Green.
15: Thank you, Jared. On 74 westbound at Raceway, we're still working this crash block in the left lane. Traffic still stopped up from 465. And on 465 southbound on the east side at 70, there's an accident on the left shoulder. 65 northbound heavy from Raymond to the south split. 69 northbound before State Road 9, a crash has a right lane block. 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
1: Now the forecast from the American Standard Cooling Weather Center.
11: We'll stay warm and humid tonight with a few scattered storms down to our south, down to a low at 75. Hot and humid with scattered showers and storms on Friday and Saturday. Friday's high at 90, Saturday's high temperature 87, then dry and not as humid on Sunday with sunshine, the high at 86. We'll get the high back up around 90 with sunshine on Monday before we cool down late next week. I'm CBS 4 Chief Meteorologist Chris Wright, and you're up to date with the right forecast on 93 WIBC.
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2: I really think blaming Cyclosporasis on Taco Bell is disingenuous. This whole thing, it's become popular now. Cyclosporasis is, I don't know, you get it from lettuce and it gives you explosive diarrhea.
16: Explosive.
2: Those aren't my words necessarily. You can see that in headlines, legitimate news outlets like the New York Post, things like that. So we've been talking about this for the past week, couple of weeks.
16: Right.
2: But Taco Bell's getting the brunt end of the blame for this. But it's all a joke.
16: Right.
2: I think, but people are taking it serious. Does that make sense?
16: I reached out to my Taco Bell contacts, and yes, I have Taco Bell contacts.
2: Is that right?
16: Are you surprised?
2: No.
16: I didn't. If anybody in this building is to have a Taco Bell contact, I think most people would say it'd be me. As of today, July 16th, restaurants in Indianapolis had not eliminated any produce from their menu items. They have not had any sort of issues with their produce.
2: Okay.
16: Neighboring states have, but not Indianapolis. Taco Bell stated that public health officials have not confirmed a link to Taco Bell or any specific ingredient, supplier, restaurant, or retailer. So this kind of urban legend that Taco Bell is the reason behind all of this explosive diarrhea, you're right, it's a little disingenuous, because for some of us, we've had explosive diarrhea before it was cool. And for some of us, we grew up on Taco Bell and Mountain Dew.
2: Yes.
16: And you know what that's done? COVID couldn't bring me down. I survived COVID.
2: Right.
16: I've survived all these other fly-by-night viruses because kids like me grew up just torturing your inner bodies, and you can't hurt us with anything. Diarrhea. Damn right, Allison. That's what I'm waiting for.
2: So, but it's kind of a joke, though. Yeah, Taco Bell's been causing explosive diarrhea since we were kids. But now it's people are starting to believe the hype for the cyclosporiasis.
16: Right. I like that. Last time I checked, when I walked into a Taco Bell, they didn't walk out to the back to a garden, dig up their own lettuce, cut it up on the spot, and then put it on the food. They get it from a retailer. They get it from some source. So why is Taco Bell taking the blame, other than the fact that they're an easy target?
2: Well, lettuce in general, like if you... God, unless you buy it like organically, sometimes people spray stuff on it, and that'll give you an upset stomach.
16: Don't make your own spray.
2: Right.
16: Come on. Hi-yo.
2: So I don't buy, I would go eat taco. If my wife texted me and she said, could you stop by Taco Bell on your way home? I would be ecstatic.
16: Me too. I am supportive of Taco Bell right now.
2: I would be right there.
16: When asked specifically about Taco Bell, the FDA's acting deputy commissioner for food, his guy's name is Donald Prater, said the agency is, quote, continuing to trace back investigations on multiple produce items, also including locations that are reported by the case patients before they became sick. So, again, I feel like if you're going to trace back every case of diarrhea, yeah, you're going to find a lot of Taco Bells. You're probably going to find a lot of White Castle. You know, it happens. But I certainly don't think this cyclosporiasis is solely on Taco Bell's, you know, plate here.
2: Do you know what's funny? Like, it's the big picture, backing out here. Like, I've been to public pools where I see, like, the whole, there's a list of rules before you enter the public pool, and one of them is, if you've had diarrhea in the past 2 weeks, you are not allowed in the pool.
16: Okay.
2: Well, I'd never be allowed in a public pool if that were the real, if I were to obey that.
16: Right.
2: And I don't even have that bad of a diet.
16: You go hard in the paint, though.
2: A little bit, sometimes, a little bit. I've grown up a little bit here and there, but I'd never be able to go into a pool if that was the case.
16: I think most pools now have that old, you know, like army policy, don't ask, don't tell. Going to assume you probably had diarrhea, just don't tell us about it and don't do it in the pool.
2: I'm just telling you, it's written down. I've seen it in print, hanging up on the side of a building. The rules. Do not get in this pool if you've had diarrhea in the past. Diarrhea. Thank you.
16: Dateline, Florida. A Florida school district has changed the way it gives out grades now after their valedictorian graduated with a 11.99 grade point average.
2: Good Lord.
16: Basically, this school in Florida awards bonus GPA points for extracurricular activities, advanced classes. They keep adding points and points to it. Here he is being introduced at graduation.
4: I would now like to introduce the valedictorian for the class of 2026. He is an AP Capstone Diploma recipient and is a National Merit Commended Scholar. He has earned an 11.99 GPA while accruing over 70 credits. Please welcome your valedictorian, Mr. Vaibhav Bhaskar.
16: Okay, that's ridiculous. 11.99.
2: It's a little much.
16: Right. Like, where was this policy when I was in school? Because my grade point average wasn't the highest, but I did all the activities, right? I was president twice. I played all the sports, did all the clubs and activities.
2: Did you do all the extra credit, though, like in the classes?
16: Sometimes I had to, especially in math. Boy, I am not good with math. I'll be the first one to tell you. English, I'm a dynamo. I could write papers on anything right now. But you get me to add, right, and I'm going to have to get my shoes off, my hands out. It's a mess.
2: I like that's the bar for you for English. I could write anything on a piece of paper right now.
16: and get a passing grade. If you told me right now, I need a 10-page essay on underwater basket weaving and the pros and cons of it, I could come up with the best damn paper you've ever read. But if you also told me, sit down and do this page of law and division, I might walk out back and shoot myself. I am so bad. And I feel like people in the non-genius category, you're either good at one or the other. You're really good at, like, mathematics, but you stink at the literary stuff, or you're really good at English and literary and you stink at math.
5: Nope, I'm both.
16: Allison,
5: surprise.
16: Where do you lean? Are you more pro math or pro English?
9: Oh, I'm definitely English. I feel like most of us in the broadcasting are English. It takes probably 3 or 4 producers to figure out how long a segment should be, you know, when we have to backtrack with the commercials and to get out calculators.
16: I'll ask Allison, hey, what time is our out? And then

0: stealing a cat from a pet store and then trying to rob a bank with that cat in hand.
1: Oh, dear Lord.
0: Here is the dispatcher call and Stephanie from the Community Cats Rescue Center.
2: All units, Charlie 1034, number one male, mid-20s, wearing yellow shirt, black beanie, unknown color pants, possibly has a cat with him.
3: Immediately saw all of these police cars. And I thought, wow, that's a heck of a response for a stolen cat. But then I realized they all were going down to the bank. And they came back out a few minutes later and said, yes, there is a cat inside the bank.
0: Are you scared of a bank robber who's got a cute little kitty cat in his hands?
1: I would be maybe if he had it in his pocket and was pretending it was a gun. Did we ever think of that?
0: Would you think that a cat was a gun?
1: If he had it hiding in his pocket.
0: Is the cat going to fit in his pocket, though?
1: I don't know. It's a little kitten, right? Can we hear? I've got to hear that again because the dispatcher was completely confused.
2: All units, Charlie 1034, number one male, mid-20s, wearing yellow shirt, black beanie, unknown color pants, possibly has a cat with him.
3: Immediately saw all of these police cars.
0: Possibly has a cat with him?
1: Black beanie.
0: I'm Ron Burgundy, doing some legal stuff. Dateline Columbus, Ohio. An officer in Columbus was accidentally shot by another officer.
1: Oh no!
0: Who was trying to shoot a dog while responding to a domestic incident?
1: Oh,
0: there's a lot going on here. Here's the sergeant.
4: At some point, the dog had some type of interaction with the officers, and we know at least one officer discharged their firearm accidentally, striking the other officer. Thankfully, that officer is going to survive their injuries.
1: Yeah, that's a shame. You'll have that sometimes, especially when you're dealing with an animal that quite possibly could be dangerous.
0: Right.
1: And you're in close proximity with another human being, and there's guns involved.
0: That's what happens in my backyard when I'm looking for these rodents.
1: How is the rodent, the groundhog hunt, the great groundhog hunt of summer of 2026 going?
0: We caught one of the fat bastards in the cage. My neighbor has eliminated the threat. I will not say any more than that.
1: Okay.
0: Threat has been eliminated. And now we wait for fat bastard number two. There were two of them. Like, they were both out there working like kid and play. They were dancing. They were doing comedy skits in my backyard, digging holes, being a pain in the butt. So now there's one left. So far, thanks to this cage, we've got rid of one raccoon, one groundhog. We got one left. So, crossing our fingers, I wake up tomorrow and that little son of a you know what's in there.
1: I swear to God, like back in the day, I list like way before I had kids, we lived in another house and our neighbors were elderly and the guy did not give a crap. He hated chipmunks and he trapped them in a cage on the side of his house. And I'm not even going to say what he did to him, but it was like I sat there and watched it some days and I was like, but he was 90 years old. And that was my excuse for like, well, he's 90. He didn't torture him. I'm just saying he put him out of their misery.
0: Right.
1: Is what I'm saying very quickly.
0: They got better treatment than some folks in Gitmo. That's what you're telling me. Like, may be some waterboarding involved at Gitmo, but yeah. These chipmunks got something a little bit more extreme, I'm willing to bet.
1: They got a lot more water.
0: It's the Hammer and Nigel Show.
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6: All right, Alan Green, what are we looking at?
7: Well, that crash on 74 westbound at Raceway is finally clear. Traffic still backed up from 465. Should get back to normal fairly quickly. North side, 465 eastbound, heavy Westfield to Allisonville. On the west side, 465 northbound before 34th. An accident, the right lane is blocked and a backup from 74. 65 northbound slows through construction Raymond to the south split. 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
6: 23 more folks. We need 23 awesome Hoosiers to jump over to that WIBC YouTube page. Give us a like. That gets us to 200. 200's a big number. We need it, baby. 23 people. Who's going to be a hero? Who's going to step up? We need you. 92 at the American Standard Cooling Weather Cooling Weather Center during a recent show. Ella Langley, the country star. She's got the number one song in America, Choosing Texas. It's been number one for like 11 weeks. She spoke out about not comparing herself to others on social media.
8: I think with social media and how you get to see in everyone's life and you feel behind, or you feel not good enough, or not pretty enough, or not cool enough, or you can't sing this way, or you can't dance this way. This is who I am, and that's what you get.
6: You want a hot take, Nige?
9: What's that?
6: She's hot.
9: That is a hot take, and I will agree with her. I mean, comparison, it's been told to me that comparison is the robber of joy. If that makes any sense.
6: The robber of joy.
9: Like, if you are comparing yourself to anybody else out there, no matter what you do and whatever industry you work in, no matter what you look like, but you compare yourself to somebody else, there's always going to be somebody else.
6: Okay.
9: It's better looking than you, maybe a little more successful, a little more rich. So no matter how much success you've had, if you look at somebody else and you compare yourself to them, that is robbing you of joy. And I like that attitude from Ella Langley, and I love Choosing Texas.
6: I do too.
9: I can't get it out of my head.
6: As a matter of fact, we made a Hammer and Nigel Records song. We were feeling a little bit of Ella Langley. We had just listened to Choosing Texas when we wrote this little ditty about Liquor Store McGee. i.e. Joe Hogsett, performed wonderfully by our pal Mindy Winkler.
10: Look, I ain't on the ballot. I ain't running for nothing. I'm running from things, but I ain't running for nothing.
11: We got the mayor Hogsett in the house. Me and him was drinking all day today.
12: Just when I thought we'd got rid of Liquor Store McGee.
6: Liquor Store McGee.
12: We should have known better that he'd run again here in Indy.
13: And where were you on the night of the riots?
12: The harassment under his watch, looking at female staffers right in the crotch. That's Boss Hogsett, I can tell by the way he's stumbling around the room.
6: Stumbling around the room.

0: by himself.
1: I love drinking.
0: That's Joe Hogsett, I can tell.
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2: Little something in honor of our Ella Langley story that we have right there. We have got another hour to go here on the Hammer and Nigel show. And don't forget, tonight, 9 o'clock, if you're not near a television, we got you. The address to the nation, President Trump. He is speaking about a number of things, the war in Iran, and we're being told election security. Election security. So get ready for that. Make your plans. But we've got Allison here. We've got Alan Green filling in for Matt Bear. Jarrett Lewis is in the newsroom. Give us a thumbs up. Give us a like on that WIBC YouTube stream.
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3: Valparaiso-based Health Link and Heart City Health in Elkhart have announced plans to merge, creating a larger community health center. The merger will create an organization operating 18 clinics in 9 northern Indiana communities under the Health Link name. Health Link CEO Melissa Mitchell told Inside Indiana Business that the merger will expand access to patient care and resources.
12: This is a good opportunity for both organizations to come together to be stronger into the next year.
3: The combined organization will serve more than 73,000 patients annually. Indiana University is investing $7 million to bolster workforce development, talent retention, and infrastructure related to the creative economy in the Indiana Uplands region. The investment includes a $3 million Ready 2.0 Arts and Culture Initiative grant and more than $4 million in matching and in-kind support. The goal of the effort, IU said, is to create professional pathways for artists and creative entrepreneurs, expand access to business development resources, and provide the infrastructure for creative professionals to stay in the region. From the number one source for Indiana business news, this is Inside Indiana Business Radio.
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3: The labor dispute between BP and the United Steelworkers Union continues to drag on as more local officials call for an end to a four-month lockout of more than 800 workers at the oil giant's Whiting refinery. The two sides have not met since June 16th and are accusing each other of failing to negotiate in good faith. The company and union have been at odds over a new collective bargaining agreement since January. The previous union contract expired on January 31st and the company imposed a lockout of union workers in March. I'm Aubriana Heron for 93 WIBC.
14: Coming up in 2 minutes from the Price Point Comfort Mitsubishi Electric Studios, a big move made today by the mayor of Indianapolis. Joe Hogsett will tell you more about that decision. 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
15: Diplomacy still on the table. I'm Lee Silasera, Fox News. The White House says Iran continues to talk with negotiators as the U.S. launches a sixth day of strikes against targets in Iran. U.S. Central Command says American forces redirected three commercial ships trying to run the blockade of Iranian ports, with Marines boarding one ship in the Gulf of Oman, and another was stopped by U.S. forces.
16: For the first time since President Trump ordered a resumption of the naval blockade, U.S. forces disabled an oil tanker, firing Hellfire missiles at the stacks, trying to run through it to Iran's Karg Island. To date, two other commercial ships have reversed course and turned away from the blockade, enforced by 20 U.S. warships and hundreds of aircraft. Video from the U.S. Military Central Command shows F-18 Super Hornets launching with standard land attack missiles attached with a range of 170 miles.
15: Fox's Lucas Tomlinson in Tel Aviv, as Iranian military spokesman says Iran could launch widespread attacks on what he called all the infrastructure in the region if the U.S. hits Iranian bridges and power plants. President Trump said to deliver an address tonight. Press Secretary Caroline Leavitt says he will discuss newly declassified intelligence assessments about vulnerabilities in election systems in 2020.
17: All Americans, Democrat, Republican, should agree that we are the greatest country in the history of the world. We should have the safest and most secure elections in the history of the world. And what the president will be speaking about tonight will show you that perhaps that is not the case, and we need to make some adjustments moving forward.
15: Numerous recounts, court cases, and audits of the election found no fraud. Tune in to special coverage of President Trump's address to the nation at 9 p.m. Eastern on FoxNewsRadio.com. At least one person has died in catastrophic flash flooding in southern Texas, in the same area that's still reeling from flooding 1 year ago. Governor Greg Abbott says more than 1,300 first responders have been deployed, with over 70 people rescued. 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
14: Money is already tight. Partly cloudy skies, 94 now in downtown Indy. Overnight lows in the mid-70s. I'm Jarrett Lewis. Here's what's trending at 6:02. Indianapolis Mayor Joe Hogsett vetoing a proposal to increase vehicle registration-related taxes in the city. The proposal, known as Proposal 192, would have imposed a flat annual fee of $100 for most Marion County drivers with vehicles under 11,000 pounds. Hogsett says Hoosiers just can't afford it.
18: Adds to the increased financial burdens facing Indianapolis residents today.
14: The veto means the proposal will go back to the City County Council for further consideration. City County Councilor Jesse Brown is wanting to remove parking requirements in Marion County. He says cutting excess parking could help spur development. Right now, the city forces businesses to offer a minimum number of parking spots.
19: This isn't the government stopping you from building parking if you're a business. It's just the government no longer telling you you have to have parking.
14: Brown told Fox 59 he introduced a proposal to the council earlier this week to instead let businesses decide how much parking they'll need. The council is expected to debate the plan this fall. Ryan Hedrick reports on a case where a Marion County judge is questioning the work of a prosecutor.
20: The judge shut down the felony case against Broad Ripple bar owner Robert Sabatini, saying prosecutors pulled his tax records without a warrant, without probable cause, and without even a hint of criminal activity. The ruling lays out how an investigator was told to look into Broad Ripple businesses, then went online and used Yelp to just randomly pick bars to target. The judge calls that an unconstitutional fishing expedition, and said that state tax revenue employees involved in the case didn't understand basic accounting. Ryan Hedrick, 93 WIBC, Mobile News.
14: And dry conditions and 90-degree days are sticking around across Indiana.
21: Our humidity levels have been high enough that fire has not been a concern at the moment.
14: National Weather Service forecaster Casey Fuson says a heat advisory will remain in effect till 8 p.m. tonight, but the heat dome that has been sitting over the area will start to move out. In 1 minute, more traffic and weather. It's 6:04.
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1: 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Here's Alan Green.
2: Thank you, Jared. On the west side, 465 northbound at 74. A crash has the right lane blocked. Traffic is backed up from 10th. 65 northbound slows between Raymond and the south split. Southbound is heavy between 29th and King Exit 114. And southbound collector backs up between the north and the south split through the ongoing road work. Traffic's brought to you by Fresh Time Market. When's the hottest week of the summer? One with 30% off at Fresh Time Market from July 22nd through July 28th. 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I'm Alan Green. Follow us on X for instant traffic updates at WIBC Traffic.
1: Here's the forecast from the American Standard Cooling Weather Center.
3: Good evening, warm and humid tonight, down to a low at 75, and we'll stay hot and humid with scattered showers and storms on Friday and Saturday. Friday's high at 90, Saturday's high at 87, then sunny and less humid on Sunday. I'm CBS 4 Chief Meteorologist Chris Wright on 93 WIBC.
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7: A huge story going on right now about this bar owner that owned a few bars in Broad Ripple that I used to go to all the time. I probably paid for many vacations for Rob Sabatini, as much money as I spent in his establishments back in my 20s. He owned the Trifecta, Rock Lobster, Mine Shaft, and Average Joe's.
8: Right.
7: And so he had been in some trouble, at least from the outside looking in, but a court has found. A judge has found that indie prosecutor Ryan Mears, quote, blatantly violated the Fourth Amendment. Now, if you don't know what the Fourth Amendment is, it's like, you know, a government can't usually search you or your home or your belongings or take your property without good reason and, in many cases, a warrant from a judge.
8: There's so much incompetence involved in this story we're about to tell you.
7: It's embarrassing.
8: There's a lot going on at the Marion County Prosecutor's Office. There's some going on at the Department of Revenue. Like, just some major league incompetence here. So, Rob Sabatini was charged last June in Marion County with 27 felony counts for allegedly underreporting his sales. From Mineshaft, Rock Lobster, and Average Joe's. Okay. The prosecutor's office alleged that Sabatini underreported by nearly $4 million and failed to pay over $350,000 in state taxes between 2020 and 2023. So at the time, Ryan Mears said there was a pattern of corruption. Okay. That's the key phrase here, pattern of corruption. Well, now, a Marion County judge is alleging that it was actually the prosecutor's office that was wrong in this case against Sabatini, and it's all been dismissed with prejudice. Judge Clark Rogers signed off on this 24-page document laying out how both the prosecutor's office and the Department of Revenue here in Indiana were conducting a, quote, fishing expedition.
7: Ugh.
8: That was unwarranted and not based upon evidence. Now, here in just a moment, we're going to take you through some of the things that this court laid out. And you're going to do like the Frank Drebin facepalm thing here.
7: And all the while, keep in mind, this is ruining people's lives and affecting their businesses. And,
8: right.
7: And you know, having to sell businesses that he's built for decades.
8: And this was all over the news, right? There's nothing worse than when a wrong story is all over the news. Trust me, I've been there when it comes to the Camp Atterbury stuff. The court documents detail that testimony from two state employees involved in the investigation, Carmen Walker of the prosecutor's office and Rick Albrecht of the Department of Revenue, are the two involved here. Walker reportedly said that in 2023, she was instructed by Ryan Mears to look into Broad Ripple businesses, look into tax records. Now, Nige, if you remember around this time, that's when there was some violence going on in some of the Broad Ripple nightclubs. One high profile place ultimately had to shut down.
7: Yeah, and all the ridiculous construction, and there was a lot of bar owners that were complaining about a lot of things and laying it at the feet of Mears.
8: So instead of locking up some of the lunatics involved in creating the ruckus in Broad Ripple, Ryan Mears in the prosecutor's office decide to go into bar owners and try to shake them down for money. Court documents say that Miss Walker had no reason to suspect that any Broad Ripple business owner had committed any crime. So here's what she did, and this is in the report. She reportedly searched online and used Yelp, among some other search, you know, engine things, to just arbitrarily select 11 businesses in Broad Ripple.
7: Yelp?
8: Yelp, including the three owned by Sabatini. So she just went to Yelp, was looking for Broad Ripple businesses. Oh, let's try to shake down this guy. She then contacted the Indiana Department of Revenue and requested tax return information, stating that it was for a criminal investigation that was supported by prosecutor Ryan Mears. So she goes to Yelp, just out of left field, says, how about these people? And then the Department of Revenue says, sure. Walker said that because she had no evidence of a crime and could not secure a warrant, she instead reached out directly to the Indiana Department of Revenue for tax info. Court documents state that despite lacking a basic understanding of business practices and a warrant, Walker found no evidence. Despite lacking evidence.
7: These are the people that are handling your money and your taxes.
8: Right. Despite lacking evidence and a clear understanding of the law, court records also show that in the end, Walker somehow was able to access these confidential tax records from the Indiana Department of Revenue by simply sending a one-page letter vaguely referencing a criminal investigation. Now, I know some folks that work at the Department of Revenue. They get beat over the head about safety and confidentiality and all those things. Like, they are reminded about it constantly. And then some rogue moron over there, for whatever reason, just hands over information without a warrant to the prosecutor's office. Court documents also detail that the alleged incompetence at the Department of Revenue, specifically regarding the testimony of Auditor Rick Albrecht. So like Walker, this Albrecht character was a moron, lacked basic understanding of the accounting and business procedures.
7: This is all like, this is what the judge of the court is saying.
8: Right. These aren't our words. Yeah. These are what's in court documents. Filings state that the Indiana Department of Revenue employee was unable to define markup, cost of goods, and gross profit margin. Those are terms you would expect.
7: That's basic economics.
8: Somebody that's a high roller at the Department of Revenue to understand. Albrecht from the Department of Revenue reportedly confirmed that none of the 11 businesses that Walker just randomly picked off of Yelp were being investigated by the Department of Revenue. In fact, court documents state that the Indiana Department of Revenue didn't even request records for Sabatini until February of 2025, after charges were filed and search warrants were finally executed. So at first, there were no warrants. And then like a year and a half later, the warrants come rolling in and they'd already done the investigation and gotten the information at this point. That's incredibly corrupt. From everybody involved here, like, I'm 50-50. Is it corruption or just stupid people? Like, I really honestly don't know the answer to that, Nige.
7: Yeah, no, it's stupid people. It's embarrassment. These are the people that are supposedly running and protecting us from the bad guys.
8: Yes.
7: Is that what's happening here? These are the people that are collecting our taxes and doing stuff with our money?
8: I mean,
7: wow.
8: I expect this kind of incompetence from Ryan Mears' office. I do.
7: Because, sure.
8: I mean, look who the captain is over there. But again, having relationships with a lot of employees at the Department of Revenue, you know, they are very just beat up, reminded over and over again about confidentiality. This is important to us. You got to keep your mouth shut. You didn't see anything. And then this Albrecht character, which I'm not even sure still works over at the Department of Revenue.
7: You shouldn't.
8: Gets a one-page thing from Ryan Mears' office and says, "Sure, boss. Happy to help. I know you don't have a warrant, but I bet one of these 11's going to work out for you." Are you kidding me?
7: I've got a statement from Rob Sabatini on his Facebook page. We contacted him a couple different times to come on the show because he's been on the show before when talking about crime and talking about that ridiculous construction that was going on in Broad Ripple and how it was hindering businesses a couple of years ago. He didn't get back to me on this specific issue. I'm sure there's still some stuff behind the scenes going on.
8: I was told that when he's allowed to talk about this situation, it will be here first.
7: Oh, okay. I have a little bit of a statement if you want to read it. This is from Rob Sabatini, who is just raked over the coals, wrongfully so. "I woke up this morning and for the first time in almost 2.5 years, I don't have a heavy cloud hanging over my head. I cannot tell everyone the pure joy and satisfaction that yesterday brought." He's talking about the court proceedings. "To not only have my case fully dismissed, but to also have my reputation restored is a hell of a day. The heavy burden that I have had to carry, the belief in justice and the faith that my innocence would have to be recognized at some point, all came to the forefront yesterday. I want to thank everyone, my family, my friends, my business associates, for their wonderful and humbling comments." And he goes on to describe how his happiness is indescribable.
8: Right. So,
7: It's a good day for Rob. I don't blame you.
8: And listen, Marion County, and listen, I'm talking to you because I am a Marion County resident. I live here. You've got to do better in your elections. This is why we beat you up so much. Your mayor is Joe Hogsett, should be having an investigation. Your prosecutor is Ryan Mears, should be having an investigation. Get your butts out and vote. We don't have to live like this. I know the Democrats have a pretty big majority, but not everybody shows up to vote. Get your asses out there and vote and stop this bullcrap.
7: And Ryan Mears resigned, dude. It's embarrassing.
8: He'll resign and then run for the mayor.
7: Votes of no confidence from the FOP in different counties, and now this, it's embarrassing. You're an embarrassment to your profession and your colleagues. Resign now.
8: All right, Matt Bear is out. Alan Green is filling in.
2: On the west side, 465 northbound before 34th, an accident has a right lane block. Traffic backed up from just before 74. And 465 northbound also slows at 10th. 65 northbound between Raymond and the south split is backed up. Northbound collector heavy from the south split to Washington. 70 eastbound still delays from west to the south split. Traffic's brought to you by Bank of America. 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Follow us on X for instant traffic updates at WIBC Traffic.
8: Heat advisory in effect. It's 92 at the American Standard Cooling Weather Center. And caller number 9 right now at 239-9393. You get a couple tickets to the Indiana State Fair. The Indiana State Fair, it's right around the corner. We're going to send you there. Caller number 9, 239-9393.
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7: I think it's kind of funny how Iran's military is threatening to target infrastructure across the Middle East if the U.S. starts hitting Tehran's power plants and bridges.
8: Okay.
7: Okay, good. Yeah.
8: Scrappy-do, thanks.
7: Good luck. Good luck with that, because that's coming if you guys don't get your crap together. When I'm talking about the United States hitting power plants and bridges. I think Jesse Waters on the 5 calls it Power Plants and Bridges Day.
8: Yes.
7: Maybe I have that wrong. Maybe I have the wording wrong there. But
8: maybe it's a week. Maybe it's like Shark Week. You know, you celebrate it in multiple days and, you know, it's capped off by an amazing fireworks show.
7: But it seems like that's one of the only major infrastructure things that are left in Iran are the power plants, the power grids, and the necessary bridges to maneuver.
8: And again, because the Iranians, maybe the stupidest people alive, they're going after their neighbors who, let's be honest, many of them don't even necessarily like the United States. So now you've got a situation where people like Iraq and Syria are like, well, hell, we'll work with the United States. If we can make some money on it, we'll get in bed with them.
7: Let's build that pipeline so that Strait of Hormuz really isn't even necessary.
8: If you're the worst person in a room that features Iraq, then you're probably doing something wrong. And that's where the Iranians are at right now. So we'll see if the president mentions anything tonight. President Trump earlier today said Iran's Islamic Revolutionary Guard Corps has lost up to 90% of its weapons capabilities due to these airstrikes. I get that. And nobody's saying they're, you know, coming back to win this thing. This isn't a 28-3 fourth quarter Tom Brady rally that we're looking at here. But that 10% can still be a pain in the ass, especially for the neighboring countries.
7: Yeah.
8: Iran did release a United States citizen who had been held captive since 2024 on espionage charges. Trump says that this was a gesture of goodwill.
7: Oh.
8: So on one hand, they're trash talking, they're saying this and, you know, thumping their chest like King Kong. On the other hand, here's one of your hostages. Please don't hurt us. It's a little bit of both going on right now. Trump has ordered the U.S. Navy to conclude its blockade of Iranian ports, and U.S. forces disabled at least one vessel attempting to run the blockade this week. And look, if you're going to say we're in charge, you have to act like it. Because there's going to be countries that try to get squirrely and try to sneak a fastball by you here. No, you got to treat them like a drug boat at that point, or at least stop them.
7: How does a drug boat get treated, by the way?
8: Blown up on camera for our enjoyment.
7: Infrared, usually.
8: Right. They zoom the right in where the target is, and you wait 3 seconds, and
7: boom! Bam!
8: I love it. Earlier today, Marco Rubio was one of the speakers at this event talking about political attacks, political terrorism. There were a number of speakers, but Marco was by far the best. I'm going to play you a clip here. It's a little longer of a soundbite than we normally like to play. We normally like to keep stuff moving fast and furious here.
7: Yeah, but if it's compelling.
8: This is about 90 seconds, and it's just loaded with the truth. This is Marco Rubio speaking earlier today, laying out some statistics on who these people are committing these violent political acts, and it's really good. It's really compelling. Take a listen.
5: More than 80% of radical violence is now driven by far-left and anarchist actors. These are not abstract statistics. Americans have seen what those numbers mean. An all-out assault on our immigration officers, sniper attacks, explosives, armed ambushes, a transgender shooter opening fire on Catholic elementary school students as they pray, his gun marked with slogans like, "Where is your God now?" A healthcare executive executed in cold blood in the streets. Multiple assassination attempts on a sitting president. And the murder of the greatest conservative activist of a generation. A man who happened to also be a husband and the father of two young children, shot and killed while speaking to a crowd of students. This is a distinctive and unique evil. It has always been driven by a hatred, above all else, a hatred for civilization itself. It is a revolt of the worst against the best, a revolt of the weak and the cowardly against the strong and the good. It is perpetrated by those who cannot build, who cannot create, who cannot achieve great things, and take their revenge upon the world for their own inadequacy by seeking to destroy those who can. This is what radical leftism is. An overwhelming need to tear down what greater men have built, to wreck what is beautiful and what is right on behalf of people who are only filled with ugliness and have nothing else to offer the world.
8: Perfect.
7: And that list that he went off, I mean, that's just a sliver of where we can start of all the radical leftists that have perpetrated violence in this country and abroad.
8: Right.
7: That's just, I mean, that's just the tip of the iceberg, man.
8: And it was a longer speech. And again, that was about 90 seconds of it. At one point, he doesn't rule out that some of these overseas countries and groups that hate the United States are kind of funding the people that are radicalizing these lunatics. And that's what they are. They are lunatics. Like, for every Luigi Mangione who the left loses their mind over because they think it's such a good-looking, model-like guy, they're all dorks and nerds. Every one of them either a guy that wants to be a girl, girl that wants to be a guy, or some sort of passive-aggressive nerd. And I'm glad Marco Rubio said it in the more dignified way right there. These are the people that have never been ones to help anybody. They're kind of the outcast.
7: They tear down. All they do is take and tear down and destroy. They don't create anything.
8: It's jealousy. A lot of it's jealousy, and they hate it. And I'm glad Marco Rubio pointed it out. The uncomfortable conversation is it's a lot of nerds, a lot of weirdos and nerds. Kareem Abdul-Jabbar ripping Caitlin Clark, Nige.
7: Over, under.
8: Kareem Abdul-Jabbar says calling Caitlin Clark the face of the WNBA is disrespectful to those who have paved the way.
7: Oh.
8: So that's the latest member of the media to crap all over the Golden Goose.
7: Yeah, well, I mean, I don't think she's asking to be the face of the WNBA. Caitlin Clark never stepped up on a pedestal or hands on her hips and said, I am the face of the WNBA.
8: Right.
7: If that ever happened. And it's funny, you know, we were talking about reasons the other day why so many players don't like her or disrespect her. A friend of the show, Bobby Burak from Outkick. I know you go on Outkick quite a bit with Coach and some of those other guys. He had a good point. Caitlin Clark is not using her platform right now to like make any social statements. And there are some weirdos in the WNBA that don't like that.
8: Right.
7: And that's a major reason why she should be using her platform for Pride Month. She should be using her platform for blah, this or that. Give me a break. She doesn't have to do squat with her platform. She just has to win games. That's her job.
8: Right. And I'm not going to sit here and tell you she's the best player in the league because she's not right now. She had a really bad game last night. I think she was 1 of 8 from 3-point line. Bad shooting night. Fever got blown out at home last night. But she is the most marketable star. And that article from Bobby Burak at Outkick that you brought up, maybe this is the fact that she's the first breakout white superstar in the post-George Floyd era. Maybe there's something to that. Or maybe it's just the WNBA would rather be a league about activism than a sports league.
7: There's that.
8: It could be a little bit from column A, could be a little bit from column B.
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1: Another deadline is approaching. I'm Jarrett Lewis. Here's what's trending at 6:30. Congress is working to pass a government funding package ahead of a fall shutdown deadline. On Fox Business's Kudlow, Florida Congressman Byron Donald says Democrats aren't only getting in the way of keeping the government running, but they're blocking Republicans from passing President Trump's agenda, too.
13: You already know they oppose the Save America Act, even though all Republicans, Democrats, and independents all through America support it. We know that. We know they don't want to support our military, even though they're dealing with the situation in Iran right now.
1: President Trump is also calling on the Senate to abolish the filibuster. Earlier today, Secretary of State Marco Rubio hosting a White House meeting with over 60 world leaders focused on combating far-left terrorism. The State Department claims left-wing terror attacks are on the rise. Democrats are concerned the Trump administration is politicizing counter-terror efforts. Canadian wildfires continue to send smoke across parts of the U.S., hurting air quality in some northern cities, but what does that mean for Indianapolis?
14: So far, at least in central Indiana, that smoke hasn't reached the ground. But if you've noticed yesterday and probably again today, skies are a little bit hazier. Might see some colorful sunrises or sunsets.
1: Forecaster Casey Fuson from the National Weather Service in Indianapolis says rain chances this weekend could provide some relief from the heat and keep the fire risk low. And President Trump is planning to deliver a speech to the nation tonight at 9 p.m. His address can be heard live right here on 93 WIBC. In 1 minute, we'll have more traffic and weather.
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1: Another check of traffic this afternoon, filling in for Matt Bear, Alan Green.
2: Thank you, Jarrett. 65 northbound, still heavy through construction from Raymond to the south split. Southbound backs up between Lebanon exit 138 and State Road 267. Northbound collector heavy through road work from the south split to Washington. 70 eastbound still delays between west and the south split. 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
1: Now the forecast from the American Standard Cooling Weather Center.
3: Warm and humid tonight with a few scattered storms down to our south, down to a low at 75. Hot and humid with scattered showers and storms on Friday and Saturday. Friday's high at 90, Saturday's high temperature at 87. I'm CBS 4 Chief Meteorologist Chris Bright. You're up to date with the right forecast on 93 WIBC.
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7: And we're brought to you by Indiana Unclaimed, a program presented by the Attorney General's office here in Indiana, reuniting Hoosiers with over $1 million in unclaimed property every single week. 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
8: Is this anything? Two school principals in Florida were arrested for DUI just hours apart in the same vehicle.
7: Oh, my God.
8: The second one was going to bail out the first one. Here are the arrests of Jennifer and Christina.
23: Miss Jennifer, you consumed any alcohol today? Because I can smell it.
24: Yes, I have. We are both high in the totem pole of, you know, education and our workforce. So it's hard. And we're both married to police officers.
23: Why are you driving?
24: I'm not meaning to do anything wrong. I'm way better.
23: I just talked to you. You were really drunk when I talked to you.
24: I know.
23: It's a couple hours later.
7: Yeah, that's something. What is going on in Central Florida? This happened a few miles west of Walt Disney World. Two different principals.
8: Same car.
7: Arrested for DUI hours apart in the same vehicle. The second one was going to bail out the first.
8: Two chicks, one car.
7: I mean, what can you do but laugh? What a couple of dumbasses.
8: Right.
7: Thank God they didn't kill anybody. And two princes. I'm high up on the totem pole. Both of our husbands are police officers.
8: That's a pretty good Biden impression you just did right there. We should play a new game for like the Garth Brooks tickets tomorrow.
7: Yeah.
8: Garth Brooks or Florida principals?
7: I mean, just to ruin your careers. Holy God Almighty. It's not like it'd be bad enough if they were administrators or teachers or even janitors. It doesn't matter. But the fact that they are high up on the totem pole.
8: That's Joe Biden. Joe Biden or Florida principals. And man, they weren't just a little bit over the legal limit.
7: They were sloppy. I know what sloppy sounds like. I know what sloppy is when I hear it.
8: Is this anything? An elderly woman in Florida randomly received a new license plate, SQZ-A55. Now, when you look at SQZ-A55, it kind of looks like squeeze ass.
7: It doesn't kind of look like. It is.
8: This elderly woman, who I believe lives in a retirement community, received this license plate. Her friends were trying to get Nancy to keep it.
25: I looked at it and I said, I don't think so. I don't think a woman that lives in a senior community that's going to be 77 years old next month will be driving around with what this plate has to say. I'm kind of resigning to it. I figured maybe it was just destined to be on my car. I can handle it if I get a few honks here and there. Actually, being over 70, I might like a few honks.
8: Yeah. Oh, okay.
7: So the question becomes, would you rather have that license plate on the back of your car squeeze ass or Kramer's license plate?
26: No, no, these don't belong to me. I'm not the ass man. I think there's been a mistake.
27: What's your name again?
26: Cosmo Kramer.
27: Cosmo Kramer. You are the ass man.
26: No, I'm not the ass man.
8: Oh, I want ass man.
7: I do too.
8: Hey, ass man, you got that right.
7: But SQZ-A55 for an elderly woman in Florida is pretty good too.
8: And she seems like she was a pretty good sport about it. Like, might not be her favorite thing, but the way she was talking at the end, we might have a ball game here in that retirement community, Nigel. It's the Hammer and Nigel Show.
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6: Alan Green is filling in for Matt Baer.
7: Thanks, Hammer. 65 northbound still slows from Raymond to the south split through construction. 65 southbound heavy from Lebanon exit 138 to State Road 267. 70 eastbound delays between Meridian and the south split, or 65 eastbound tight between Meridian and Emerson. 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
6: All right, Nigel. As the official captain of the defending Nickelback fan club, nobody has defended the honor of Nickelback more than you have. There is a period where they were the butt of every single joke online.
9: Only because they were so popular.
6: You've gone to their concerts. You've bought their music. You have defended their honor. So, what if I told you I've got the new single from Nickelback here?
9: Ooh, yeah.
6: I'm going to play this for you.
9: Yes.
6: And you tell me if this moves the needle, okay?
9: Okay.
6: We've got White Man Overbite. We've got White Man Overbite.
9: What's this called?
6: Rattle the Cage. Is this something you would download
9: awesome.
6: Illegally?

0: This is something I would pay to download. Oh. I will pay for it. I will be downloading it. I think it comes out in October, towards the end of October. I got some iTunes bucks. I think I got some credits anyway. So, yeah, definitely, for sure. That rocked. Rattle the Cage? Is that what you said the new single is?
1: Now, you're more of a music rock guy than pretty much anybody in this city. If I tell you John 5 is on guitar, does that do anything for you?
0: Not really. John 5 is one of those kind of hired gun guitar players that plays with everybody like Marilyn Manson and David Lee Roth and Rob Zombie and Motley Crue. So he's a good guitar player. Okay. Don't get me wrong. I'm not going to say he jams. He shreds. But whatever. I'm just kind of whatever. I'm more interested in the album.
1: Now, Nickelback has had some vastly different sounds. Like, that's a hard rocking guitar driven song. Now, in the past, they've had hits like Photograph. Yeah. And we've taken Photograph and made the Hammer and Nigel Show remix.

0: Oh, I love this song. I should probably take that
1: photograph. Next to my photo of a photograph. I think you get,
2: I get it.
1: The gist of that. How about some cover songs from Nickelback? Because they do a lot of covers.
2: All right, let's do it.
1: All week long, we're giving away Garth Brooks tickets. So let's hear a cover of Friends in Low Places by Nickelback.

0: What do you think?
1: I like it. I like it. I don't know if I want to sing along to it at a Nickelback song or at a Nickelback concert that I paid for or not. But that's not bad. That's not bad. They didn't meddle it up.
0: That was recorded like at a concert, or maybe they're just playing it for blanks and giggles.
1: Yeah, probably.
0: This is a cover that they actually released as a single. And if you tell me that this is good, I'm going to walk over there and punch you in the mouth. It's their cover of The Devil Went Down to Georgia from the Charlie Daniels Band.
1: Oh, no. Well, the devil bowed his head because he knew that he'd been
2: beat. And he laid that cold guitar down on the ground at Johnny's.
3: Why is he speaking like that?
2: Johnny said, devil, just come on back if you ever want to try again. I done told you once, you son of a... I'm the best that's ever been.
0: There's no fiddle. It's about a fiddle contest, and there's no fiddle there.
1: I like when it kicks in, though. I like it when
0: there's
1: it kicks
0: no
1: in.
0: There's no way you think this is good.
1: I'm not saying I would jam to it down the highway, but I do like it when the heavy guitar is kicked in. And you're right, there's no fiddle. You gotta have a fiddle in this, no matter what.
0: You know what? Just give me the Photograph remix one more time.

0: What were you saying about the Blue Angels earlier?
1: So, have you seen that video of, like, beachgoers at Pensacola Beach in Florida? They're on the beach, and then the Blue Angels did a Buzz the Tower on the beach.
0: Oh, like, yeah, I didn't know it was the Blue Angels. Is that who that was?
1: Yeah. I mean, they were really, really close to the beach. I mean, I've never seen anything like this before.
0: And the beach was all full.
1: Yeah.
0: Beachgoers.
1: Most people thought it was awesome. Some folks that had, like, young kids there said it was loud and they got scared.
0: I think I would have scared the crap out of me, but it was awesome.
1: So there were a group of people that were like, those Blue Angels need to be suspended. I can't believe they're scaring beachgoers like that.
0: Of course.
1: Pete Hegseth, the Secretary of War, put out a statement and said, a number of people on the beach were thrilled at what they saw. There's not going to be any sort of punishment for that. The flyovers will continue. That's your Secretary of War, Pete Hegseth, yeah. Right there.
0: If you didn't know it was coming, you'd be peeing your pants, or at least the ocean.
1: I mean, I'll see if I can find it and retweet it at Hammer and Nigel.
0: It's great.
1: These dudes were low. I mean, they were pretty low to the beach. It's the Hammer and Nigel show.
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27: Brit
0: villages bombed in Iran. I'm Lisa Lucera, Fox News. The U.S. military says it's taken out bridges in and out of a key hub through the Strait of Hormuz. The military says this cuts off Iran's Revolutionary Guard from their supply and isolates them. Also today, Marines boarded a ship in the Gulf of Oman after the military says three ships tried to get through the U.S. blockade of Iranian ports.
1: A crude carrier capable of carrying 2 million barrels of oil on a ship the U.S. Treasury Department sanctioned back in 2024 as part of Iran's shadow fleet.
0: Fox's Lucas Tomlinson in Tel Aviv. This coming as the U.S. launched a six-day of strikes against Iran. Still, the White House says Iran and the U.S. continue to negotiate a ceasefire. White House Press Secretary Caroline Leavitt says President Trump may touch on Iran and the economy in tonight's address, but the main focus will be on elections.
2: As he continues to push the Senate to pass the SAVE Act, which includes voter ID, despite the majority leader insisting he does not have the votes to overcome the filibuster. But some in the GOP are reportedly worried the president plans to relitigate the 2020 election rather than focus on Americans' biggest concern, the economy.
0: Fox's Aisha Hosni at the White House. Senate Democratic leader Chuck Schumer says the president's speech has nothing to do with the 2020 election.
3: It has everything to do with the 2026 elections. He's scared to death that he will lose in 2026. And so he's trying to change the subject.
0: Tune in to special coverage of President Trump's address to the nation at 9 p.m. Eastern on FoxNewsRadio.com. Texas Governor Greg Abbott says two people are confirmed dead in devastating flooding in the southern part of the state. It's the same region that was devastated a year ago. As much as 28 inches of rain fell over the last 3 days in Uvalde County, which was spared from the worst flooding last year. 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
4: Sending it back to the council. I'm Jared Lewis. Here's what's trending this hour. Indianapolis Mayor Joe Hogsett is vetoing a proposal to increase vehicle registration-related taxes in the city. He announced his decision in a video released on Thursday.
5: Families across our city are making difficult financial choices every day. Just this past weekend, parents at back-to-school resource fairs told me they're unsure if they can afford their children's school supplies.
4: Proposal 192 would have imposed a flat annual fee of $100 for most Marion County drivers. The proposal will be sent back to the City County Council for further consideration. City County Councilor Jesse Brown wants to remove parking requirements in Marion County. He says cutting excess parking could help spur development. Right now, the city forces businesses to offer a minimum number of spots.
24: This isn't the government stopping you from building parking if you're a business. It's just the government no longer telling you you have to have parking.
4: Brown told Fox 59 he introduced a proposal to the council earlier this week to instead let businesses decide how much parking they'll need. And Indiana lawmakers are heading back to the State House to prep for 2027. Johnette Cruz reports.
27: Summer study committees help prepare for a new legislative session. State Representative Chris Jeter will chair the Committee on Courts and the Judiciary, focusing on public safety and court operations.
28: Indiana's courts play a vital role in ensuring justice is delivered fairly and efficiently in every community. As chair of this interim study committee, I look forward to working with my colleagues to thoughtfully review our judicial system and make recommendations that best serve Hoosiers.
27: Committee recommendations will help shape bills introduced during the upcoming session. Johnette Cruz, 93 WIBC Mobile News.
4: 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The forecast from the American Standard Cooling Weather Center.
29: Hot and humid with scattered showers and storms on Friday and Saturday. Friday's high at 90, Saturday's high temperature at 87, then dry and not as humid on Sunday with sunshine, the high at 86. I'm CBS4 Chief Meteorologist Chris Wright on 93 WIBC.
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15: Good evening and welcome to the Tony Kinnett Cast here on the Daily Signal, nationally syndicated first on 93 WIBC. A lot of news to get into, so let's not waste any time on this Thursday, July 16th. The Canadian wildfires are surging, and they are due completely and explicitly to the mismanagement and the lack of care for Canadian forests. Now, we're going to get into why this matters on kind of a legal lever here in a couple of minutes. It's also very likely the President of the United States, in his address this evening at around 9 p.m. Eastern, mentions this. So let's get you up to date. So from my colleague, Jarrett Stepman, over at the Daily Signal, Michigan attorney Kevin Kajewski points out that under the 1991 U.S.-Canadian Air Quality Agreement, which commits both nations to preventing and reducing transboundary air pollution that harms public health and the environment, the Canadians' decision to abandon a lot of forest management by the Canadian Liberal Parliament, and then, of course, Prime Minister Mark Carney, suggesting that, oh, they're totally going to fully fund firefighters. You know, they're totally going to fund fire planes and, again, managing the forests.
16: Nope.
15: Not at all. In fact, there's a little bit more to this than meets the eye. Of course, right now, if you are in the continental United States, or of course, if you are in Canada, you're very well aware that there are not only massive forest fires, but if you're in the eastern United States, there are massive smoke clouds which are moving through the country and are causing serious air health hazard issues. These are highly carcinogenic clouds because of the kind of particulates that are being carried over the Great Lakes and into the United States. It's forcing a lot of people inside, not just in cities where there's not really great airflow anyway, but also out in rural areas. The carcinogens are coming down into the country, and it's really quite the health hazard. The aerial views of the smokes are terrible, but I did want to play this clip from ABC7 in Chicago outlining some of these patterns.
31: Just want to hop on here for a quick update. So if you are in the Chicago area, most locations are dealing with this burgundy color that you see here. That is hazardous air quality for everyone. That means everyone should be limiting their time outdoors for today, tonight, and even into tomorrow. Tomorrow, very slowly, we're going to see an improvement in the smoke that is in our area. But
15: the thing is, it doesn't look like we are. It doesn't. And the reason that we're not is because the forest fires are continuing to burn, and we are now finding out that in Canada, they were not remotely prepared to deal with this. Not just in forest management, which we're going to get to here in a second, but also that they weren't fully funding their firefighters, that the Canadians were introducing a series of equity standards to their firefighters and water management. Gee, where have I heard this before? Like in Los Angeles, in California, in the United States, or in Hawaii, where the government of Maui made the decision not to allow a rich individual on the island to build a fire station that would have been about 2 miles away from Lahaina when it burnt down a couple of years ago. So there are a number of really bad decisions. Let's dig into this, though. So Canada's 2026 fire season started below average, but it's intensified through July. It's one of the most recent of the, according to the federal update, nearly 800 wildfires were burning uncontrolled nationwide, with roughly 200 of them active in northern Ontario alone. We'll mention what Ontario has to do with this specifically, prompting evacuations and highway closures. Alberta, British Columbia, Saskatchewan, the Northwest Territories have seen the heaviest activity. A fire in the Wood Buffalo National Park alone has burned over 35,000 hectares. Toronto recorded the world's worst air quality on IQ Air's rankings this week as smoke blanketed the city. That smoke has pushed deep into the United States. Air quality alerts are in effect across the Midwest, the Northeast. Some are even pushing into the South. So where you heard that ABC 7 reporter this morning saying, well, it's probably going to get better tomorrow.
8: Nope.
15: It's not. And one of the reasons that the fire is continuing to burn out of control in Canada, to the point in which routes that were expected to be safe. So, for example, there are some train routes that were believed to be safe for some of the freight lines through Canada. You've actually had those train engineers terrified the fires are going to surround them and are going to box them in, and they're not going to be able to escape.
9: This could potentially overtake us here. This is getting a little scary.
15: That man must have cojones of steel. What you are, if you're listening to this and you're not watching this, you're listening to this on the radio network, for example, imagine hell outside of a train engineer's station, or the cab of the train, I should say. It is horrifying.
9: Holy shit.
15: Very, very scary stuff. So as he's looking around, you're seeing these billowing flames, it's getting warmer, and they're nervous. If they don't move forward, they have to call on the radio ahead to see if other trains on the line can get moving so they can get out of there. According to the Canadian Transportation Authorities, that line that those train engineers were on were supposed to be safe. Meaning this, all of the authorities that are telling you right now that this is probably going to resolve itself, forest fires are not an uncommon thing, and many wildfires and some low-level forest fires are natural and healthy for forests. But the Canadian Parliament elected not to do a series of controlled burns. Again, we've heard this in the United States before, with California, with Washington State, with Oregon, several other southwestern United States areas that have elected to abandon certain levels of forest management. Of course, the Biden administration's Bureau of Land Management elected not to do some series of controlled burns. Some of them, according to Canadian Liberal Parliament members, was that they thought climate change would be, they would add to climate change, that you would add to the global heat by doing controlled burns. Yes, very, very well done. Now you have uncontrollably huge forest fires sweeping across. So on to, again, some of these updates and what we're actually seeing here in the United States. Minnesota, Michigan, Wisconsin, New York, New Jersey, Pennsylvania, Massachusetts, and Maine among them, with New York City and Boston both seeing hazy skies, health warnings for children, the elderly, pregnant women, and people with respiratory conditions because of Canada. And then also, of course, as you remember back during the Biden administration's management of the forests, this has become a recurring summer pattern rather than a one-off event. Similar smoke incursions were seen in 2023 and 2025. Now, here's where this meets the road. According to the Fraser Institute, Canada's wildfire problem stems from decades of underfunded, purely reactive suppression policy rather than proactive fuel management, which is kind of weird because what's the first thing that you always hear when any of the Canadian liberals or the American liberals get up in front of the public to do an event? First, we need to do a land acknowledgement for the Ojibwe tribe who once used to take care of these lands. And yeah, a lot of those Native American tribes just so happened to understand forest management better than the lesbian barista who's now running for the Canadian Parliament. And in a couple of ways here, according to articles from not just the Fraser Institute, but also from, for example, the Washington Examiner, Globe and Mail, wildfire agencies have been considered at a tipping point because suppression costs keep rising while prevention budgets stay flat. Canada lacks a single national authority responsible for wildfire preparedness. Responsibility is split between provinces and federal departments. And here's the rough part about that. When you have Doug Ford, the Premier of Ontario, who is far more focused on trying to keep his cabinet officials from national scandals, in which his cabinet officials are running around getting $120,000 hotel stays, essentially really good salaries being spent on hotel stays from Doug Ford's cabinet, you can see how people would be a little concerned that he's not spending a ton of his time on dealing with the wildfire prevention that someone in Ontario might come to expect.
8: Well, if we were sitting, that's one thing. But anything else, they're paying back. I have zero tolerance for that.
11: But you said the party. Okay.
15: Reporters are following him around saying, look, you've said that you were going to be against corruption and essentially the Tim Walz of Minnesota, but slightly norther, where the fraud stops with me and the corruption stops with me. Reporters are following him around in Canada saying, are you going to do anything? Are you going to be useful? Unfortunately, that appears to be no. According to, again, the Fraser Institute reporting, some of the other media outlets who have covered this before I could today, the Liberal government of Canada promised $500 million over 5 years for wildlife assistance. However, Ottawa's only delivered a small fraction of that. They've pledged to train 1,000 new firefighters by summer of 2022, and that remained unmet more than a year past the deadline, contributing to a crew shortage during what was then Canada's worst fire season on record. One of the reasons why is because Canada went to go recruit firemen in ethnically diverse and like genderly diverse communities. See, the problem is that we don't have enough like female and like foreign or maybe black and brown firefighters. Has anyone counted the indigenous firefighters that we have? How about we just have firefighters? How about we just give them the staffing and the budget they need to do things, and we do certain levels of forest management in the prevention side? Radio crew, will see you on the other end of the commercial break. I'm going to address a few things here on the live stream. It's nonstop tonight. It's the Tony Kinnett Cast on the Daily Signal.
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15: One last note on the Canadian forest fire piece as the radio crew joins us back from their commercial break. Senator Bernie Moreno from Ohio is announcing his plan to file legislation to sanction Canada over the carcinogenic smoke cloud pouring over into the United States. We'll let you know if anything happens there on that side of things. We do have breaking news out of the Middle East right now. The United States has begun striking bridge, rail infrastructure, power plants, and water facilities in Iran. So a couple of places here that the United States is engaged in active strikes along the Strait of Hormuz, specifically near Keshem Island. So that is the largest island. It's near Bandar Abbas, the major port city of Iran along the Strait of Hormuz and the Persian Gulf. And in these particular strikes, so far the United States and other Gulf nations, so there are a couple of jets that are seen flying that are not United States make, not F-22s and F-35s. And so it is believed that either in co-sortie, the United States is moving alongside the UAE, possibly Bahrain and the Saudi Arabian Air Force, and striking both bridges to basically linking Bandar Abbas with the rest of the country to the west, as well as a major rail bridge. So here on this map, if you'll excuse the very, very crude drawing, if you're listening on the radio side, imagine someone took their smart board marker and essentially drew a couple of red X's, cutting the port city Bandar Abbas off of Route 96, which is a major Iranian route into the city. Reports also indicate that the United States has struck Iran Shahr Airport and also several other sites in the Sistan and Baluchistan province of Iran, following another series of United States long-range artillery strikes. According to the Tasnim News Agency, it's an Iranian-linked news agency, quote, following tonight's U.S. strikes on Kish Island, again, another series of island strikes in the Strait of Hormuz, a power plant substation was damaged, causing a localized power outage. It is now suspected that the United States did not only strike a substation, but also might have struck part of the central power facility on Kish Island itself. The Iranian naval base in Bushehr has also been struck by a U.S. ballistic missile strike. I believe we have a clip of this ready to show some of the aftermath, the fires and the burnings going on there. Ah, nothing like a lovely sunset evening in the Middle East. Also, there are some counter publications being put out. Iranians started to claim, based on some news agency sources, that the Iranians were successful in striking a U.S. military installation near Umm Qasr along the Iraqi-Kuwait border. However, some of these messages and this video that we've downloaded before they could delete it have now been pulled down because several other individuals have taken photos and uploaded with some time-stamped material, suggesting that, no, the Iranians have not actually succeeded in striking a U.S. installation near Umm Qasr. Now, CENTCOM has released a statement regarding the U.S. Marines and activity from the 11th Marine Expeditionary Unit. Quote, U.S. Marines from the 11th Marine Expeditionary have conducted a verification boarding aboard the MT Wen Yao in the Gulf of Oman, so that's outside the Strait of Hormuz, on July 16th today. Quote, as of today, American forces have redirected three commercial vehicles trying to run blockade, disabled one that did not comply, and boarded one to ensure full compliance with the ongoing U.S. naval blockade against Iran. So we also see another update from the Strait of Hormuz, and that is the traffic on the side of the strait closest to Iran has next to no naval traffic going through it, but the southern route closer to Oman's point there on the peninsula and the UAE is seeing an increase in traffic. Now, I want to make sure that I have this set to go. Yes, the price of oil is remaining stable. Earlier this week, I reported that we should have seen crude oil futures skyrocketing to $80, $90, but that's not happening. Why is that? They're now down to $78.80 as of right now. What's the point? Why are they not skyrocketing? Why are they even a dollar lower than they were earlier this week? The rest of the world has started going to other places for oil, and if you have to go through the Strait of Hormuz, the United States Navy so far is doing a pretty effective job of covering some of the naval vessels along that southern passage that is kind of being expanded. Now, the vessels that are trying to go through the northern passage, the deeper yet narrower passage in the Strait of Hormuz, the Islamic Revolutionary Guard Corps, which is not in contact that we can tell with Tehran, that is not obeying orders from the Iranian parliament, they're firing at whatever boat comes close, including boats from Qatar. And again, as we cited yesterday, from Curacao, a couple of other very weird instances. So CENTCOM's also released imagery, I believe some of the first imagery that we have, of the United States Marines from the 11th Expeditionary conducting this verification border, or this verification boarding. So the quick reminder as this video plays here, again, if you are listening to this and not watching it, picture Marines looking as awesome as the United States always is, making it over to some of these boats and landing and, you know, doing what Marines do. As a reminder, this is the USS Boxer Amphibious Ready Group. It consists of course, the USS Boxer, the USS Portland, and the USS Comstock. Now, some have pointed out that the Marines are getting a lot closer to the Strait of Hormuz itself, as in they are operating closer and closer up the Gulf of Oman into the Strait of Hormuz, which might suggest that the United States Marines are getting a little bit closer to, let's say, getting a little up close and personal with Karg Island or Keshem Island or a series of islands. I don't have any information on that just yet. So I'm not going to bring you into the speculation station. We also have reports now that the United States has begun a series of airstrikes and missile strikes on Islamic Revolutionary Guard Corps bases, so police headquarters and others, in the Bushehr province near the Strait of Hormuz. Keeping an eye on one other news update here regarding the Iranian situation before I pivot to that next point. Okay, we don't have confirmation yet that the United States has struck an additional bridge close to Bandar Abbas, but there are some of those reports that are coming in. We'll keep you posted. The Islamic resistance in Iraq and Iran-aligned militia, you guys hear about these Iranian-aligned militias in Iraq all the time, they've now released a brand new statement. And they have announced a $10 million bounty for anyone who kills the president of the United States. So they released this statement in Arabic that you can't read, but it essentially says $10 million because he killed Qasem Soleimani in 2016. Very, very exciting stuff. Now, I was told by Cenk Uygur
4: and Tucker Carlson that no one was actually doing this, and it was all Israel that was actually doing this. So funny how that works. But anywho, very, very exciting stuff indeed on more, again, assassination calls from other places. Now, Secretary of State Rubio made a pretty intense allegation today at a 60-nation conference on counterterrorism on Iran and the Chinese directly attempting to fund Antifa here in the United States. I believe it's the first time that we've actually seen a U.S. official claiming that Iran was directly trying to influence the Antifa and left-wing terror groups here in the country. So I believe that's clip number 16. Here's Secretary Rubio today.
11: This is a distinctive and unique evil. It has always been driven by a hatred, above all else, a hatred for civilization itself. This is the nature of the terrorism we face today. They despise the West because the West is great. This is an international conference because we are facing an international, we are facing a transnational threat. These are not distinct and isolated cells. They are interconnected networks. They do not recognize our borders. They do not believe, in fact, in the nation state itself. They coordinate, they communicate, they travel, they train, and they act together, sharing the same infrastructure, sharing the same enemies, sharing the same mission. Antifa militants and their comrades travel from across Europe and to the Americas to participate in each other's attacks, to funnel propaganda and training materials and target information through shared encrypted channels, moving through underground networks of safe houses and finance, and sustain their operations through transnational funds.
4: 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We're going to cover it here. Radio crew, see you after the commercial break. It's the Tony Kinnett Cast here on The Daily Signal.
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4: Welcome back to the radio crew, to the Tony Kinnett cast here on the Daily Signal. Secretary of State Rubio, making it clear that the differentiation here is that there are those who build and that there are those who scavenge, who are like hyenas, you know, those who try to tear down and steal. And there is a very stark element of truth to this when you look at the American political system right here and right now. The major proponents, the major candidates, I should say, that Democrats have put forward as their champions for the midterm election. Now, some of them are stepping out, but if you look at individuals like, again, Graham Plattner in Maine, who never really worked in his life after coming back from being a mercenary with Blackwater and being a dock worker to make $1,500 and then not really doing that, and then running a mostly fake oyster farm. By the way, it's already suspected that he's shutting that down completely. So, whoops, shucks on that idea. Then you have people like Zoran Mamdani, who's never worked a day in his life, who was just a rapper. That's all he was. And then you look at Bernie Sanders, who owns multiple mansions but never did any kind of a job ever. And those kind of individuals are putting forward the young Chevalier and the other communists and Marxists that have been put forward winning their primaries in New York City, who are just permanent students. That's their job. Or Abdul El Said up in Michigan, who, yeah, he has his doctoral degree, but he's never actually worked as a physician in any way, shape, or form. These kinds of people, these individuals, are those who do not work. They do not build anything. They do not create. They do not innovate. They do not launch to make anything better. They just reorganize assets around them and then threaten, cajole, and steal from those who do.
11: By seeking to destroy those who can. This is what radical leftism is. It may wear various different slogans and ideologies across place and time. They can call themselves anti-capitalist or anti-imperialist or communist or anarchist or Marxist, but the fundamental character is always the same. It's always the same. It is a poisonous resentment cloaked in the language of equality and justice and liberation, an overwhelming need to tear down what greater men have built, to wreck what is beautiful and what is right on behalf of people who are only filled with ugliness and have nothing else to offer the world.
4: So that brings us kind of over to the last point. Is what is this collection going to do? What are we actually going to see from Rubio? He's the Secretary of State. He's the acting National Security Advisor. He's, again, the Chief National Archivist. You know, by next week, he may be the coach of the Miami Dolphins. What is this wearer of many hats who has been put forward as, by the Trump administration, kind of the leader of U.S. policy on the international stage? What's the plan? Because, again, there are many other nations who are present who want to be aligned with the United States, but who, according to their own media groups, they say, okay, yeah, sure, maybe there's Antifa Ost, OST, in Germany and in Austria and many other European countries that engage in open terrorist acts. But then when you hear certain elements of the German government or the Austrian government to the media, they say, we've never heard of this group in our life, and please don't look at the man behind the curtain. When they come to the United States, though, they do engage and try to work with Rubio. So what are they going to do? Here's Rubio's answer.
11: Through intelligence and information sharing, through coordinated law enforcement strategy, through financial targeting and disruption, we will dismantle these networks brick by brick. It is time for the people of the civilized world to defend ourselves, to stand united against this encroaching darkness and fight for what is ours. It is easy to destroy great things. It is far more difficult to make them.
4: Now, what actually do these look like? I'm sorry I'm not playing the entire clips. I would recommend that you go look up his full speech. It's very good, but I want to keep things moving here because there's just far too much to cover to play all of these clips in full. So what does this look like? Well, now, a federal grand jury in the Southern District of New York, at the request of the Department of Justice, is investigating China-based tech tycoon Neville Roy Singham. So he is an almost billionaire. He's a major multimillionaire. Over his alleged financial improprieties involving $278 million that investigators say moved through his financial network over the past decade. Now, who is Neville Roy Singham's wife? Was that? Oh, the founder of Code Pink, the group that, along with Hassan Piker, and then, you know, several women in the Progressive Caucus in Congress of the Squad, attempted to blockade-run supplies to the communist Cuban regime. And have attempted to encourage and incite violence here in the United States. Some of the same individuals, for example, that are calling for the abolition of police and immigration customs enforcement, etc. ad nauseum. So this federal investigation crew, the federal grand jury, and then the investigators are examining whether wire fraud, bank fraud, money laundering, or other financial crimes, as well as violating the Espionage Act and aiding and abetting global enemies of the United States, going against certain control acts passed by Congress over the last 65 years, were committed as hundreds of millions of dollars allegedly flowed through shell companies. Of course, we've talked about this on the show before, and a Goldman Sachs philanthropic arm into left-wing nonprofits and activist organizations. While no charges have been announced, the investigation remains ongoing. Why the investigation ongoing? Why? Because right now, federal agencies are watching as individuals try to do rug pulls. As individuals in these associative shell companies try to pull out their money, and like the lady from Minnesota, who ran one of those Somali daycare centers and was asked by Nick Shirley if he could enroll his kid there, and she said no and slammed the door, and then she took $5 million and ran to London. The FBI was watching. Just like the FBI is currently watching those who have been accused of fraud in the New York City, for example, some of the Korean communities.

0: believed so. He thinks that as an expatriate, even though he is technically an American citizen, one of the reasons why Congress needs to change what it takes for you to announce you are revoking your American citizenship, Navarro Singham has been abroad for the last several years, making it clear that he despises the United States and he'll try to undermine it and any of her allies in the process.
1: America is the most deeply racist society in the world, perhaps with the exception of Israel. The two most deeply racist countries in the world are Israel and the United States. And I went to Lebanon in particular so that I could see, to go to a Muslim country where I also knew were under the oppression of Israel's violation of the...
0: Wait, so he went to Lebanon so he could go to a Christian country? Oh, no, he said Muslim country. Wait a minute. Why is Lebanon considered a Muslim country? Oh, because they killed and kicked out all of the Christians. The vast majority of them, I should say. So... again, the picking and the choosing and the nonsense here, there, and everywhere. It really is something to behold. So this piece of work has been doing this kind of stuff for a long time. Of course, he also believes that if you criticize communism, like open Marxism and communism at all, that is a fascist lie. Not joking. Here you go.
2: This fascist lie that the West says that there's a battle between fascism, democracy, and communism. They make a fake argument that there are three systems. I think Vijay has done a very good job of explaining.
0: By the way, this is at a Chinese conference because, you know, of course.
2: Explaining that, in fact, fascism is actually a face of capitalism and imperialism, as is colonialism. These are the three faces of a system that quite now is getting very, very dangerous for us. The reason I think this study and the role of the Global South Academic Forum and of China is this moment of history, if we want to understand international rules-based order, which is their favorite term, it was...
0: It's not. It's only some people in the United States' favorite term. The idea there needs to be these multipolar international rules and law-based... You may make this case. There are some who believe that America is exceptional and you're a fraudulent piece of garbage. And I do hope that it is expected, by the way, that the president of the United States may also talk about some of these instances tonight, because he's expected to spend a lot of time talking about China. Senator Bernie Moreno of Ohio is now kind of talking about some of these things. Going after the Chinese influence model around the world, not just in regard to off the coast and with its slave labor and its ethnic genocides that it's committing in Western China, not just in the way that they are trying to infiltrate and steal IP in the United States, but also in their diplomatic methods through the Belt and Road Initiative, which the Trump administration has spent the first year and a half of his second administration fighting, but also the diplomatic angles regarding Pakistan and Qatar. And then, yes, this, those who are expatriates from the United States who then go abroad in an attempt to undermine this country on behalf of the communist regime. That is a very big target. And there are some very, very big downstream effects that are going to cripple, for example, the Democratic Socialist of America, now currently taking over the Democratic Party. Radio crew, see you on the other side of your commercial break. We have a lot to cover here in the meantime. It's the Tony Kinnett Cast here on the Daily Signal.
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8: Radio crew, welcome back from the commercial break. We do have a couple of pretty significant scandals that we need to discuss. So first of all, the generic congressional ballot numbers. Again, I know the polling isn't the biggest scandal ever. Not only are Democrats in a very rough spot, where there are members of the Democratic National Committee who are being asked to sign non-disclosure agreements by senior DNC officials because the DNC is out of money. Democrats at the top level. Now, individual campaigns people are donating to, like James Tallarico, who we're going to get to in a second, he's getting lots of money in donations, but people aren't donating to the DNC to then distribute funding. And that's causing a whole lot of problems. First of all, black Democrats are not getting any money at all. And I mean no money. There are Politico articles talking about how the Democrats have stopped spending on black candidates across the entire southern United States. Because after they lost the Supreme Court battle, Democrats just went whole hog with Islamists and the Marxists. And so no money is being spent. Also because the Democrats have no money to spend. They have none. They have nothing. They are in significant debt. But in order to keep from the embarrassment on that, there are now reports, and I talked to a friend of mine in the DNC today and said there have been some internal conversations about people signing non-disclosure agreements at the request of senior members of the party so that they don't tell the media by threat of lawsuit that the party is in significant debt. Yeah, I don't know if that's under the purview of the Federal Election Commission or if that's under the purview of the Internal Revenue Service or just the Department of Justice in general, but yeah, I just don't think that you can do that. Now, there are a significant number of scandals. I told you about this. So Mamdani, again, who they threw all of their cards on, he is turning out to be a complete loon, toxic to the rest of the country. And, you know, in a couple of ways. So, of course, he showed up to Rikers, which he's trying to shut down, to just sit down and, you know, watch soccer with the prisoners. Because he's made this clear. He hates the police. And he has called for a lot of individuals to be released from prison and says that prisons in general and jails should just be abolished. So here he is,
9: there is not much, you know, and, we talked about
8: making time to go sit back and, you know, watch some soccer with a bunch of actual violent prisoners, those who have been accused and convicted by juries in New York of extremely violent and horrific crimes. Otherwise, as Mamdani calls them, my people.
10: I hope that this shares with people who are incarcerated here on Rikers that they too are a part of New York City.
8: Oh, they too are a part of New York City. Ah, it's an inclusive thing. Do you feel like it's inclusive? You know, just like how he says that anyone who is illegal in the United States, well, you're a New Yorker, you're here as a member of New York. Well, if you're in prison, that makes you just still as much of a New Yorker, despite the fact, as you know, that if you are convicted of a felony, you do lose certain rights, like the right to vote, the right to carry firearms, because you have forfeited those rights by taking the rights of someone else. But he's also associating with the wildest and the weirdest. Again, you remember he tried to get out there and freeze the rents. And amid all of the millionaires and people who have money fleeing New York City in droves, he started hosting these grievance sessions where you have nutcases all dressed up in masks and what appear to be a maxi pad, maybe, also strapped to her face and neck, suggesting that eviction, like if you don't pay your rent, is violence. So here's the Mom Donnie's crew.
11: Our city is turning the corner on tenant power. Mm. When we organize, we win results. The Mamdani administration is emboldening us so that we no longer tolerate the violence of evictions as a matter of business as usual.
8: Oh boy.
11: My landlord owns dozens of buildings.
8: Yeah, I mean, I'm guessing because he paid for them.
11: But he is not a steward of the public trust. In fact, it is the opposite.
8: But you chose to enter into an agreement, a contract, to rent from, again, explaining things to brick walls in that case, I'm sure. Now, the downstream effect of this, by the way, is that the public support for the Democratic side of the aisle on the socialist front has evaporated. It has evaporated. So numerous polls showing like up to 3/4 of the American people polled, registered and likely voters, are completely against the Democratic aims, which so far on the socialist side are just offering free health care. Now, you have to also accept all of this insane violence and horrible policy, but we promise we'll totally give you really great health care. Of course, it fails every time that it's tried, and in Canada is basically just a way to tell the young and the old to commit suicide. But trust us, it's going to be really great. Then when you actually look at the polling data here, what we're finding is that all the way from Arizona over to Maine, Republicans are gaining ground in polling despite doing pretty much nothing. And that's just on the socialist side. Now, on the corporate Democrat side, on like the technocracy, kind of the older establishment crew, they're also having a really rough time. So in total fundraising down in Georgia, the Republican candidate Jackson has so far raised $113 million. The Democrat candidate Bottoms has raised $3 million. So Jackson is currently up by $110 million in this race. Now you say, hang on, wait a minute. Isn't James Tallarico raising far more than Ken Paxton in Texas? Yes, he is. But again, with a little asterisk there, and we will get to that. Now, moving over from Georgia, before we hit Arizona and Ruben Gallego and some fun new scandals over there, Tim Walz up in Minnesota is being asked to stay away from any candidates in the election because he's now upset that Marco Rubio and the State Department, as well as the Department of Homeland Security under Mark Wayne Mullen, deported an illegal immigrant who just so happens to have been convicted of abusing children sexually, that Tim Walz then pardoned so that the guy, Mr. Van, wouldn't be deported. So again, here was Tim Walz explaining on the pardon board, of which he is a member, that he didn't want him to be deported because deporting a convicted sex offender would not make anyone safer.
12: In this case, I would state this, that I can find no reason how Minnesota will be safer or better if Mr. Vang is deported to a country he has not been to since he was a child.
8: I mean, yeah, you know, certainly there, you know, there's no reason to suspect that someone who has committed an offense once would commit the offense again. Isn't that right? Fraud cases in the state of Minnesota.
13: Fox 9 reports.
8: So, you know, from that point forward, the United States then grabbed him and then deported him. So, bewilderingly, and I mean bewildering, there's no reason. Walz gets out in front of the cameras again and is like, you know who's the real victim here? The sex offender. Yeah, that's right. Man, the midterm decisions are just insane. Now, radio crew, we're reaching the end of your broadcast hour. We're going to let you guys go here so we can continue on the live stream. There was just way more news than we could fit in the broadcast hour, and I apologize. It's the Tony Kinnett Cast here on the Daily Signal, nationally syndicated and first on 93 WIBC. Y'all take care.
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24: The Iran conflict escalating. I'm Lisa Lacera, Fox News. Roads and bridges around Bandar Abbas, a key hub to controlling the Strait of Hormuz, targeted by U.S. forces as the U.S. steps up its airstrikes against Iran.
25: For the past 3 days, Iran has not attacked any commercial vessels transiting the Strait of Hormuz, though traffic has slowed. The White House relaunched the air campaign in response to the regime's previous attacks on shipping.
24: Fox's Lucas Tomlinson in Tel Aviv. The White House maintains the U.S. and Iran continue to negotiate an end to the fighting. President Trump set to address the nation in about an hour. Press Secretary Caroline Levitt says the focus will be on what she says are newly declassified intelligence assessments about vulnerabilities in election systems in 2020.
26: It will shock you if you have an honest eye listening to the president tonight, and everything he is saying will be backed by facts and by evidence that will be provided this evening.
24: Senate Democratic Leader Chuck Schumer on the Senate floor this afternoon called the president weak and flailing and said he has a deeply unpopular agenda.
27: What is his response to his impending reckoning? To pull out every stop to cheat, to undermine the right to vote, rig the midterm elections in his favor, knowing massive losses are otherwise inevitable.
24: Tune in to special coverage of President Trump's address to the nation at 9 p.m. Eastern on FoxNewsRadio.com. At least two people are dead in devastating flooding in South Texas, the same area hit by massive flooding a year ago.
28: Texas Governor Greg Abbott confirmed a man near Comfort, Texas, was swept away in an RV, and a woman near Uvalde was swept away while driving. The Guadalupe River surged to nearly 17 feet.
24: Fox Weather's Brandi Campbell in Kerrville. More rain is expected heading into tomorrow. Governor Abbott says rescuers have saved more than 200 people. 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
0: Stay on top of the latest forecast with America's Weather Team in the palm of your hands.
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2: That heat's going to be out there for one more day.
1: Temperatures being 30 degrees above average.
0: Put the power of over 100 meteorologists and the worldwide resources of Fox in your hands with the Fox Weather Podcast. 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